0: Defense attorneys argued letting the public hear a so-called confession would influence a future jury pool and would violate Robinson's right to a fair trial. Judge Tony Graff ruling to not influence an eventual jury, chunks of the video shown in open court must be edited out. The edited video will be played first thing Thursday morning. Alex Stone, ABC News.
1: An undocumented immigrant is dead after a confrontation with immigration officers Tuesday morning in Houston. ICE says Lorenzo Salgado Araujo tried to run them over. Texas Representative Sylvia Garcia.
2: This is a family tragedy. This is something that we need to always remember, that this is about a Houston family led by a father who has been here for 35 years with absolutely no criminal history.
1: To Boston. 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Some 4,500 workers demanding better pay and benefits. 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
4: A jury didn't buy the argument that Carmelo Anthony was acting in self-defense when he stabbed Austin Metcalf to death during a rain delay in a track meet. It convicted him and sentenced him to 35 years in prison. Anthony has a new team of lawyers who claim misconduct by prosecutors during the trial and by the judge afterward. Those attorneys have asked for a new trial and a new judge to preside over it. Jim Ryan, ABC News in Dallas-Fort Worth.
1: 3 months after completing a trip around the moon, the Artemis II crew reunited with their capsule and thanked those at Kennedy Space Center who helped with their flight. Commander Reid Wiseman called it a lonely capsule without the Space Launch System rocket attached. The heat wave that's affected most of Europe is now fueling wildfires, with Spain hit especially hard.
5: Record wildfires raging across southern Europe, burning more than double the seasonal average. Parts of France topping 100 degrees again as the third heat wave of the summer is bringing devastatingly high temps across the region. 850 firefighters from around the country now battling flames in the hardest hit areas. One volunteer killed.
1: ABC's Maggie Rooley. Justin Verlander announced he'll be retiring after this season with the Detroit Tigers. The three-time Cy Young winner, two-time World Series champion, and 2011 American League MVP is the oldest player in Major League Baseball. Dave Packer, ABC News.
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0: Mark Levin here. Our number, 877-381-3811, 877-381-3811. Obviously, a lot's been going on today. The enemy, the Islamo-Nazi regime in Iran, sank three ships yesterday in a period of 24 hours. These are tankers that do nothing but carry crude oil. And they fired ballistic missiles at a couple of our bases in Bahrain and, I believe, Kuwait. Don't hold me to that, but that's my recollection. And the President of the United States today has made it abundantly clear that he's had it, at least for now, that he's had it. And he's quite furious with it, and CENTCOM, as I speak, is bombing Iran. Here's what he had to say in part, our president. Cut four, go.
1: We attacked very powerfully last night. The very dangerous people from Iran, they're sick. There's something wrong with them. We said, go and do your funeral stuff. And instead of that, they start shooting rockets at ships yesterday. And so we hit them very hard last night, very hard. I would say 20 to 1, 20 times tougher. And I told them every time you hit, we hit. And of course, they're dirty players, so they go after everyone, probably including me. I've been number one on their list for years. And they're a bunch of scum, you want to know the truth. They're scum. And so we don't like them. I don't like them. And they're evil people, and it's the denuclearization of Iran. And we're going to denuke it. We're not going to let them because they're crazy, and they can't have a nuclear weapon. And they go around killing people. They've killed thousands and thousands of our soldiers. They've killed hundreds of thousands of innocent people. They had the roadside bomb, Soleimani. I took care of him first term. And that was a big thing because I think they probably would be a lot stronger had he been around because he was a bad guy, but he was an evil genius, but a bad guy.
0: This is the President Trump when he speaks. This is what I really admire. It's plain English. He's made it abundantly clear now what's going on here. Abundantly clear. Then this morning he said this. Cut five, go.
2: With the Iran ceasefire possibly over, can we expect the resumption of full-scale hostilities?
1: They are behaving very badly, as they have for 47 years. And, you know, we hit them hard last night after they launched. They launched a couple of, you don't have to know about this, you got stuff on your mind. But they launched a couple of drones and one rocket, one missile, and at ships. Because they were in the strait, which they have every right to be. And so we hit them very hard last night. Very, very hard. Probably hit them hard again tonight. I'll give them a little warning. We're going to hit them hard tonight. But we'll see how it all works out. No, I'm not happy with them.
0: Mm-hmm. And he's hitting them now hard. And by the way, some of the frauds on the internet, Alec Brzozowicz or whatever his name is, they've forever humiliating themselves. They've been wrong from day one. They have disserved the president. They should be fired immediately. I don't know what war room they think they're working for, but it seems like they're working for the Iranian war room. They had a clean house. This guy's a real lowlife. And he's undermined the president, the country, and our military with his propaganda online. I'm sure the enemy has loved it. But he's been dead wrong. Oh, I don't know how many times I pointed out that the MOU would not last, that there were weaknesses in it, but this regime cannot be trusted. And I pointed out many, many times why. It was just a matter of time. Just a matter of time. And look, I felt from my perspective that we should not have tapped the brakes, that we should have gone full bore and ended it. People put all kinds of conditions on our military that's not put on any other military on the face of the earth. You know, we used to complain about Obama putting conditions on our military and Biden putting conditions on our military, but the woke right puts conditions on our military. They're not actually allowed to use the Marines and the Army. We might as well retire them. We shouldn't be funding the freedom fighters in their various countries. No. If we can't hit them from 35,000 feet up in the air, or 500 miles off the shore, then we shouldn't do anything. Now, that is ridiculous. That is ridiculous. And I'm not sure how this is going to end. I have some ideas on what can be done, but I think what the president is doing today is exactly right. He's hammering them. I think we ought to tighten whatever economic options we have left. I thank God we didn't give them the $324 billion, Mr. Producer. Not yet. These are all things I did warn about, just as a matter of logic and common sense. President, cut six. Go.
3: Last month you said Iranian leaders were very rational people, nice people to deal with, strong people, smart people. Today you said they were scum, sick people, and being led by sick people. What changed, and do you think...
4: I got to know them. So,
3: well,
4: I've said that about a lot. Now, when you say rational, I think they're much more rational than level one, level two. Level one is gone, level two is gone. This is level three. I think they are more rational, but based on their actions over the last week or two, they're not doing a service to the people. And I think more than anything else is I got to know them. And I'm not sure I want to make a deal with them. We can play games, but I'm not sure I want to make a deal. Let's just finish the job.
0: Mm-hmm. And sad to say, I knew it would end like this. I just did, because the enemy is an open book. You knew it too. When we took calls here, scores and scores and scores of calls, every single one of you said, no. Finish it, they can't be trusted, and so forth and so on. Well, you're right, and the president's right now. The president's correct right now. I hope this is maintained throughout. I'm sure there are people advising him who leaked to Axios and other radical left-wing media operations who keep talking about deals and negotiations and that Netanyahu's too tough and on and on and on, and the warmongers and the war hawks like Levin. I'm not a warmonger and I'm not a war hawk, but I know the enemy when I see it. These are Islamist Nazis. They are every bit as animalistic, and I mean it in the worst sense of the word, as I've said they are, because they are what they are. They slaughter their own people, which we don't even talk about anymore. We'll be right back.
5: Mark Levin.
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0: President Trump at the NATO conference in Turkey today. Cut seven, go.
1: You know, the life of a president is very dangerous. It's 5.2%. You know what a race car driver is? 0.1%. A bull rider, that looks pretty dangerous to me. It's 0.1%. No, it's 5.2% is you don't make it. You should have told me you're an excellent reporter. You should have told me that years ago. Maybe I wouldn't have run. It's a very dangerous profession. No, I'm number one on the kill list for Iran. They're lovely people. I'm number one. So I don't know. I can't tell you that. But I don't really care because I'm doing my job and I'm doing it, I hope, better than anybody's ever done it, because we have a country that's hot and really, really successful. But I mention it only because it's on the list. I mean, it came out. There was another list came out yesterday, and I'm number one on. I like being number one on TikTok better, but I'm number one on the list for killing.
0: I just hate to hear this, and we know this is true. And I just wish we would do everything humanly possible to crush these bastards. I really do. Everything humanly possible. Imagine living like this, as President Trump has to live. All the security and so forth, and then he's number one on the kill list. He is number one on the kill list. It's sickening. I've seen the security around him. I've seen the security around Netanyahu when I've been over there. It's unbelievable. And yet, it's hard to stop somebody who is hell-bent on doing something horrific if they're willing to put their life on the line. Terrible. Terrible. Cut eight, go, please.
1: They want to make a deal, but they don't know how to make a deal, and then they go around shooting ships at night. I don't like that. You know, they're dealing with very fine people. They're dealing with Steve Witkoff, and they're dealing with Jared Kushner and J.D. Vance, and they're dealing with Marco and Scott. They're dealing with great people, but I don't know. I think they're a little loco. They're a little crazy. But they told us they'd like to go to the funeral. The funeral
0: Stop. They're terrorists. They don't keep their word. They're out to destroy us. The entire West. Jews, Christians, anybody else. Muslims that don't heal to their demands. They're terrorists. This is their belief system. Go ahead.
1: Of a very, a person who has killed a lot of people. Khomeini killed a lot of people over the years. And there for a long time. Don't forget, what we did should have been done 47 years ago. It could have been done any time within 40. This has gone on for, they were the bully of the Middle East. So they're a much different country. Now, in one day, all of their anti-aircraft things are gone. That doesn't mean they're not going to get a plane at some point. But all of it's gone.
0: You know, the president's really, he talks really from the heart. He doesn't hold back. He's explaining exactly what's going through his head on this stuff. And he gets it. He understands exactly what's going on. Now, he was asked about Netanyahu today. What cut is that, Mr. Producer? Okay, a lot of people are focusing on the tail end of it. I understand why, and we'll get into this in a moment. But let's take a listen. Here he is in Turkey today. Cut 22, go.
2: That Prime Minister Netanyahu should be reelected. There's an election coming in Israel. Or would you like to see new blood?
1: I can tell you this. He's been a great wartime president. We worked as a prime minister. So we worked with each other very closely. And we went through a very big thing. We did a big thing together. And in my opinion, he's been a great wartime prime minister. I don't know anything about his politics. I'm not sure. I would think he should be popular because he did a very good job. We had and have a very good relationship, but he was a great wartime prime minister.
3: President,
1: if you had other prime ministers, you know what? There wouldn't be an Israel right now. You know that? There wouldn't be. It would have been blown to pieces by Iran. If you had a weak prime minister, you wouldn't have. And if you had a different president, I guarantee there wouldn't be and Israel wouldn't exist today if you didn't have me as president.
0: So a lot of people are focusing on the last part of what the president said, and they're not focusing on the front 98% of what the president said. I think we'd have an Israel today no matter what. But I get his point. I get his point because of the... You look at his first term, and then you look at the beginning of this term. Us working with the Israelis, the provision of equipment, and so forth and so on. He's been a very great ally of Israel. There's a lot of issues that are going on now with alliances with other countries and so forth and so on, which some are disputing. I'm disputing some of them as well, but I don't dispute his heart. I don't dispute his meaning. I don't dispute his love of our country and that country. That I don't dispute in the least. But we can have disagreements, and we do have disagreements. Not a lot, by the way. And I do so as civilly as possible. There's some people who don't think I attack him hard enough. I'm not about attacking him. Some people, most of them are employed by some Republican official or the White House or something, think I attack him too hard. I don't attack him. I talk about policies, disagreements, and most of the time what I support. My views, my principles, my values have never changed. Whether it comes to Hamas and the Palestinians, whether it comes to some of these Arab countries, whether it comes to Islamism, whether it comes to the Iranian regime, my views have never changed. My principles haven't changed one iota. What comes out of my mouth today came out of my mouth 25 years ago. It shouldn't surprise anybody. But what the President of the United States said here are very, very complimentary things about Netanyahu. And when other things are said, they are headlined, they are marqueed, they talked about ad infinitum. But here he's saying, great wartime president. Look, I don't know what his politics are, but he should be very popular and so forth and so on. And it's funny how that part is being ignored. I'll be right back. If you missed out on gold in 2020, if you missed the rally in 2025, it's not too late. 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
4: This is a special report from ABC News. I'm Dave Packer. Democrat Graham Platner just announced he's withdrawing from Maine's U.S. Senate race. It comes after top Democrats and also independent Senator Bernie Sanders pulled their endorsements following a new sexual assault allegation, which he denies. But now Platner says he's exiting the race. Platner posted a video message moments ago.
5: It has placed an immense amount of weight on me as I think about what needs to happen now.
4: Platner was slated to take on longtime Republican U.S. Senator Susan Collins in the general election in November. Maine's Democratic Party earlier today announced it voted to hold a convention if Platner withdraws, so we expect that to now happen. The party's until July 27th to choose a replacement. Maine state law gives the party flexibility in deciding how to nominate a new candidate, and this seat crucial for Democrats' hopes to take back control of the Senate in the midterms.
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1: You know, I'm glad you're with me, my loyal audience. I'm blessed to have you. And you know, after all this time, after all these decades, that I tell you what I think, not because I shoot from the hip, but because I use experience, reasoning, my own brain, own independent thought processes. I see experience and knowledge, and I draw my conclusions. That's why you're here, I think. That's why this is the second biggest audience in radio. This is why we are who we are. Together, you and me, Mr. and Mrs. America. The only people who sabotaged this deal were not its critics, was the enemy. Thank God $324 billion was not yet transferred to this enemy, something I strongly objected to. Imagine now this situation. It's not hard to imagine. They're acting exactly as terrorists act. They don't adhere to a rule of law. They don't care about a contract or a memorandum of understanding. They are not rational in that sense. They haven't looked at the past 47 years and concluded they wish they had done something differently, as has been said. No way. No way. They're not going to change their stripes. And if they survive, they will continue to pursue a nuclear weapon long after we're gone. Ballistic missiles. As I've said till I'm blue in the face, our children and grandchildren are going to have to deal with this. And this is a horror. We have our military there. I would politely suggest that we go ahead and we arm the people who want to be liberated. We're well behind on that process. Let's identify the best. Let's help train them. Let's give them weapons. Let's give them technical support, satellite imaging. Let's give them whatever we have to give them. Take it right out of the Reagan Doctrine playbook. I don't care if Erdogan likes it or not. Screw him. The hell with him. He doesn't get to call the shots. As far as I'm concerned, anyway. We have a great Life, Liberty, and Levin on Saturday. Representative Mike Lawler, who's fantastic in dealing with the Marxist-Islamist activity taking place in and around New York City. We have Roger Zackheim of the Reagan Institute. He's fantastic. We're going to discuss Turkey and the F-35s. On Sunday's show, we're going to get a little bit into what we're talking about now, as well as other things. Doug Schoen, the Democrat pollster who's about had it with his party and what's taking place over there. Among others. My opening statement on Saturday will be to address succinctly and specifically this issue of communism and Islamism and Mandami in particular. Mandami in particular. Let's go on with the president at the NATO conference. He's with Zelensky. Now, you'll notice Zelensky's getting a lot more respect from leaders in our country, because he's been a great leader for Ukraine. Ukraine has done severe damage to Russia. Severe. And more Russians are dying now in military operations than Ukrainians. Putin, people say they don't understand Putin. Well, if you understand Stalin, you understand Putin. Lives don't matter except his own. So he will continue to throw young Russians into the bonfire. Unfortunately, they'll take out young Ukrainians too. But the Ukrainian people are good and smart people, and their backs were against the wall. And just like the Israelis, they turned to technological skills, cutting edge, drones, drone defense system, and drone attack systems. And they're now able to reach deep into Russia, and they are. And guess what they're attacking? Russia's infrastructure, their oil infrastructure. Because that's the way you stop an army. And we decided not to hit Iran's oil infrastructure, and I think, from my perspective anyway, that's a mistake. It's my opinion. You either want to defeat an enemy or you don't. Victory is victory. Victory isn't when you declare victory. Victory is when the enemy loses. Excuse me. Here's the president, cut 8. Did we do cut 8 already, Rich? I know, but did we do cut 8 yet? Who knows? Let's do cut 9, then. You're right.
2: But one of the things I think we're going to be talking about today, a little birdie told me this, about the fact that we'll give them the right to make patriots. We'll show them how to do it. It's very
1: Stop
2: complex.
1: That. We're going to give the Ukrainians the right to build patriot missiles. It's very complicated, but they're up to the task. And my understanding is, reading further on this earlier today, is that Trump being the businessman, we'll get 25% of the value of every missile or whatever it is that's created based on our technology. Cut 9 again. Go ahead.
2: But it's you'll figure out the complexity quickly. And we're talking about that, and the company that makes them, which is building now,

0: That'll work out all right.
1: Yeah. Ukraine has turned out to be quite the ally, I would argue. Rahm Emanuel spoke in Tel Aviv today. I'm not going to play one syllable of it. Rahm Emanuel is looking for a lane to be the nominee, the Democrat nominee for president. He's a failed mayor of Chicago. He was Bill Clinton's hitman during impeachment in the Lewinsky matters. He's really a reprobate. He's really a disgusting self-promoter. And he basically went over there, I'll just sum it up quickly, and said, you're hated in America. You got to get rid of Netanyahu. We need to re-image the entire Middle East. All these guys with all that, we got to re-image the entire Middle East. And so the Arabs and the Muslims laugh at these guys, laugh at them. They go in there with their business backgrounds or whatever, and it's embarrassing. Absolutely embarrassing. Says that the Israeli government is complicit in the horrors in the West Bank. He says we need a 23-state solution. 23-state solution. So is this guy serious? No. Is he an idiot? Yes. But what he's really doing is he's Jewish. And so he's trying to show the Jew-hating Marxist, Islamist, Democrat Party, I'd say base, but it's beyond the base, that, look, I can trash Israel, I can trash Netanyahu, I can trash the Jews, but I can also try to play to those who are supportive and say, but really it's a plan for Israel to regenerate, to start over again. In other words, he's a whore. Rahm Emanuel is a whore. We can't give Israel unconditional support, he says. We don't give Israel unconditional support. They give us unconditional support. And so it's always the same thing. You heard the president said. You hear what he said about Netanyahu. You hear what he said. He's a great wartime leader. He should be very, very popular. There may not even be an Israel but for the fact that he was prime minister. If you had a weaker prime minister or weak prime ministers, that may have been the case. And, of course, he said without him there wouldn't have been an Israel. We got all of his comments. But the gist of it was with and about Netanyahu, because he was asked about Netanyahu. He didn't trash him. He didn't denounce him. He didn't say anything negative about him. In fact, quite the contrary. Quite the contrary. But Netanyahu's hated for many reasons, most of them self-serving. He stands in the way of the billionaires who want to do business with the Islamists. They don't like it. A weak prime minister in Israel would make it much easier. He stands in the way of the Saudi monarchs, the Qatari monarchs, and all their ilk, who want Israel to surrender another chunk of their country to the so-called Palestinians. He says, no, we're not going to do that. That's been tried. It's failed. We're not doing it. There's not enough of our country left, and it's not going to happen. So they get mad about it. They don't like it. He objects to F-35s going to Turkey. So a lot of people don't like that. He objects to Hezbollah running Lebanon and insists that they need to be able to protect themselves in Israel. Well, a lot of people don't like that. And I can go down the list. President today in NATO, he was hammering away at communists and communism. I want to salute him for this. I know of no other president other than Reagan who hammered away at the communists the way Donald Trump is.

0: And Ronald Reagan did more to destroy worldwide communism than any president in American history. The collapse of the Soviet Union on George H.W. Bush's watch was as a result of Reagan before him. And 300 million people liberated behind the Iron Curtain. And now Eastern Europe is among our closest allies. That's where they are. So here he is, the president. Cut one, go.
1: What's your message to people both living under communist and socialist regimes, but also people living under democracies like in Europe and America who might not have realized how close communism has come to home?
2: Yeah, that's a great question, actually. But look, I want to get the word out because what's forming is communism in the country. And communism's easy to sell. I would be the greatest communist in history. I'd be right up there with Lenin. I'd be as good as anybody. You've got free rent for the rest of your life. What they don't say is that you'll be living in squalor in 12 months. You've got a free house. Would anybody like to have a free house? We'll take it away from somebody. We'll give it to you. You'll have murders all over the place. Communism's a disaster. It's been proven to be for thousands of years under different names, but same thing. It's very important. And, you know, it's funny. One of the reasons I do so well with Hispanic people, I set a record, Republicans. I get great numbers for the election, help me get elected in a landslide. The Hispanics, because a lot of them came from countries that were essentially communist. You know, whether you call them radical socialist or communist is not that much, but there's a little difference. When they say social democrats, we're social democrats, it sounds so nice. It's not nice. It's a very dangerous term. So I do talk about it, and I talk about it on TikTok, and I talk about it everywhere. I talk about it here. And you're right, it has become international, but it's never worked, and it's not going to work. What is working is the United States. So think of it. We have more jobs than we've ever had. People are making more money than they've ever made. I'm talking about workers now. I'm talking about workers. They're making higher salaries than they've ever made before. It's just the best system, and it's got flaws, but everything's going to have a little flaw, but it's been amazing.
0: We'll be right back.
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0: See, people will never understand my relationship with Donald Trump. I'm not in touch with him all the time, and he's not in touch with me all the time. We do exchange texts from time to time, directly and indirectly. But if I have a particular point of view, I raise it respectfully. And I'm not in the sabotage business. I'm not in the backstabbing business. I'm open. I say what I believe, and I always have, and you would expect that of me, would you not? And I'm always hopeful that I'm right, because I'm not always right, but I'm hopeful that I always am, at least when I speak at that particular moment. And I'm hopeful that it helps to inform people to have a different perspective based on my own research and experience and understanding over the decades. That's the relationship he and I have until he decides we shouldn't. But that's up to him. I know it's going to be rough waters after November if we lose the House. And it'll be up to you and me to push back and fight back and to help him. And I have every intention of doing that. And prior to the election, come mid-late September, we're really going to gear up heavy duty. Heavy, heavy duty. Because if the Democrats win, just keep in mind, nothing is more evil than the party of the Islamists and the Marxists. 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
6: News. I'm Dave Packer. In the past hour, Democrat Graham Platner announcing he's withdrawing from Maine's U.S. Senate race. This follows a new sexual assault allegation, which he denies.
7: In an 11-minute online video announcing he's suspending his campaign, the embattled candidate again denies the allegations against him.
8: The things that have been claimed did not happen.
7: But Graham Platner says the Democratic Party establishment has already moved past him.
8: The bigger donor networks, they have all committed to spending no money in this race if I'm in it.
7: Now, Platner insists, as the party moves forward, his movement should lead the way. Maine's Democratic Party intends to hold a convention to choose a new nominee to take on Republican incumbent Susan Collins. Stephen Portnoy, ABC News, Washington.
6: A federal judge in New York today ordered President Trump to pay $5 million to E. Jean Carroll after a jury held him liable for sexually abusing and defaming her, plus another $800,000 in interest from the 2023 ruling. On his last day at the NATO summit in Turkey, the president said that the memorandum of understanding between Iran and the U.S. is done. This after a series of Iranian strikes on ships in the Strait of Hormuz. ABC News contributor and retired Marine Colonel Steve Ganyard.
9: How do you get their attention? And that was something what a senior official did say yesterday. It's like they weren't paying any attention. They weren't being serious. They were still shooting drones. We need to do something to get their attention. So boom, with the sanctions back in place, and boom, with some bombs along the coast.
6: Questions about the new Air Force One gifted to President Trump from Qatar, and why it left Turkey tonight without Trump headed to the UK.
10: The president said it was to give troops station there an opportunity to view the plane, but tonight it is raising new questions about whether security concerns played a factor. The president later departed Turkey on an older model of Air Force One.
6: ABC's Rachel Scott. Dozens hurt in a multi-vehicle accident in Pikesville, Maryland that included a public transit bus crashing into a building. At least 28 people hurt, one seriously. You're listening to ABC News.
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6: OpenAI is out with a new chatbot called GPT Live. They say the voice model makes live conversations feel more human. New York Mayor Zoran Mamdani is promising an investigation into the high-rise construction where columns buckled and floors sagged.
13: The city releasing new images today of emergency shoring columns next to a bent steel support. Construction workers installed trusses on 8 separate floors of the former Pfizer headquarters that's now being converted into apartments. The developer added several residential floors on top and has said the columns likely could not handle the extra weight, telling the New York Times this incident is nothing more than a typical construction mishap.
14: ABC's Aaron Katursky. An elderly couple is facing charges after being flagged at the border.
15: Riding in their white 2010 Dodge pickup truck and pulling a box trailer, 80-year-old Luke Bader and his 74-year-old wife Susan stopped at the Border Patrol checkpoint near Falfurrias, Texas. A drug-sniffing dog alerted to the presence of drugs, and agents then found 134 packages containing a total of 345 pounds of cocaine in a hidden compartment in the trailer. According to a federal complaint, the Baders admitted to knowing about the drugs and said they were to be paid between $5,000 and $10,000 to deliver the load to Houston. Jim Ryan, ABC News.
16: World Cup Scotland fans have left a lasting impact in Boston with a $15,000 donation to a children's education charity called the Massachusetts Child. Dave Packer, ABC News.
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0: Hello, America. 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Our number, 877-381-3811, 877-381-3811. You know, the other day, we don't forget, I told you can go online and you can hear Islamist imam and scholar and activist one after another, and what they say about our country and this, and the people in our country and our Jews and so forth and so on. And so I don't want to ignore that. In fact, I want to share it with you as we go through this now. Tariq Bazzi at the International Al-Quds Day in Dearborn, Michigan. I want you to understand this in 2024. Al-Quds, that is the like the SS of the IRGC. There's an International Al-Quds Day in Dearborn, Michigan. Dearbornistan. Now, Dearbornistan is not just a Muslim-majority community. It is a jihadi hotbed. You understand? It's a jihadi hotbed with a Ford Motor Company. The Ford Motor Company has assembly lines and has for God knows what, 100 years. Cut 12, go.
21: We've been asked in the past, why are our protests on the International Day of Quds, why are they so anti-America? Why don't we just focus more on Israel and not talk so much about America? Gaza has shown the entire world why these protests are so anti-America. because it's the United States government that provides the funds for all of the atrocities that we just heard about. And this is why Imam Khomeini, who declared the International Day of Quds, this is why he would say to pour all of your chants and all of your shouts upon the head of America.
2: Al-Mawti America!
19: Al-Mawti
2: America!
19: Al-Mawti
2: America!
21: Malcolm X said, and I quote,
0: see the mix of the Marxism and Islamism? Go ahead.
21: Countries that has ever existed on this earth. It's not Genocide Joe that has to go. It's the entire system that has to go. Any system that would allow such atrocities and such devilry to happen and would support it, such a system does not deserve to exist on God's earth. And so when these fools ask us if Israel has a right to exist, the chant "Death to Israel" has become the most logical chant shouted across the world today.
0: Mm-hmm. What is this Rat Fink doing in our country? All Hamas had to do is leave Israel alone. Nothing would have happened. I'm not going to go through the details and the reports that have come out that have made it clear there was not genocide in Gaza. But this is now in the deep brain tissue of the nitwittery, not just in this country, but all over the world. Imam Usama Abdagani at the International Al-Quds Day, same day, Dearbornistan, Michigan. Cut 13, go.
21: Imam Khomeini recognized that Israel is an evil settler colonialist project.
0: Israel an evil settler colonialist project when the Jews have been there nearly 4,000 years? Ask yourselves this. Ask yourselves. Islam didn't even exist when Jews were in Israel. What is Israel today? Didn't even exist. And it wouldn't exist for another 2,300 years. Palestinians, a made-up organization by the Soviets and the KGB in 1964-65, they took the name Palestinian because it sounds like Palestine. How do we know that? Because that's what they said. And yet Israel, they're the colonialists. They're the occupiers, the Jews. Now you can go into Jerusalem and you can see all the Jewish artifacts going back nearly 4,000 years, just as you can see the Christian artifacts going back several thousand years. But it doesn't matter. It doesn't matter. Not to these people. Go ahead.
21: Cancer and the established this day. Israel before this, brothers and sisters, was a sacred cow. Nobody could criticize Israel. Everybody was terrified of being anti-Semitic. Everybody was afraid of them. But now the people of conscience very openly will criticize Israel.
0: People of conscience that support Hamas and Hezbollah and the Muslim Brotherhood. People of conscience, huh? They act like October 7th never happened. They don't care. They're glad it happened. Go ahead.
21: Israel for what it is. Israel is ISIS. They are Nazis. They are fascists. They are racist. The people of the world now know this.
0: Unbelievable. That's in Michigan. Let's go to Florida. The Florida Islamic Imam Muhammad Masri in San Francisco this past June. Cut 14, go.
22: We are buying these churches. We bought 3 churches so far, converted them to masjids, and now we have one we are buying with a school to make it, because we have to serve the same people, the people who were part of that community. One day they will be Muslims. So we'll make it into a masjid and an Islamic school for our children and their children, inshallah. 100 years ago, they invaded the Muslim world, and they built missionary schools and destroyed Islamic schools and masjids. Today, we bring the favor back, turn their churches into masjids and their schools into Islamic schools, bring the light of Islam to here. We're able to buy ready-to-go institutions that have been there for a long time, but they emptied out. And now it is time to be filled with Muslims, with reverts, converts. This is an election year, but we're not going to be happy with either candidate. We have to be happy when Islam becomes the best candidate for us. I ask Allah subhanahu wa ta'ala to give Islam the victory in this country.
0: It's Florida. How about we go to the Houston Mosque? Imam Muhammad al-Faruqi at the Houston Mosque, where the New Orleans attacker worshipped in August 2024. Cut 15, go.
1: One of the stories that we learn in the Quran is the story of Ashab al-Sabt in Surah Al-A'raf. The story of the people of Saturday. Allah subhanahu wa ta'ala ordered them not to fish on Saturday. And the test from Allah subhanahu wa ta'ala for these people came in the form that throughout the week, the fish would be less in quantity. And only on the day of Saturday, all the fish would flock to the surface. The first group of people, they were completely defiant to the command of Allah. They didn't think there will be consequences of their defiance of the command of Allah subhanahu wa ta'ala. So they went ahead and they fished on the day of Saturday. Then group 1B, what did they do? Group 1B, they said, you know what? We won't fish on Saturday. Our trenches will fish for us on Saturday. So what they did was by the shore, they built trenches. They dug holes and trenches. And they put the feed inside of these holes. Right? They put the bait, they say, inside these holes. And they put a net over it. The fish, in going to try to get the bait, they would get stuck inside these trenches. Obviously, this would happen on Saturday. Allah subhanahu wa ta'ala turned some of them into monkeys and some of them into pigs and some of them into rats and so on and so forth. This punishment was revealed upon this group of people. And we know this story. Do we think that Allah subhanahu wa ta'ala is not watching us here? That's what the Jews thought. They thought Allah subhanahu wa ta'ala is watching them only in Jerusalem, in Baytul Muqaddas. So they went out everywhere on the face of this earth, started creating havoc everywhere.
0: That's Houston. Now let's go to Orange County, California. Another imam, Tariq Atta. And this is 2 months ago. Cut 16, go.
5: A few days ago, somebody went to, he found two employees from the Israeli embassy in Washington, D.C., and he shot them and killed them both. It is clearly against the law to do something like that. And as Muslims, we don't endorse such behaviors. Even if they are employed by an entity that are the worst of the worst. Wallahi, I wouldn't be shocked. In fact, I would expect that these same politicians who are expressing their outrage and look at anti-Semitism and all this stuff in their private rooms, they are saying this is exactly what we need. This is what we were looking for. No, I'm not saying there's a conspiracy behind the murder, but don't give us the outrage. You are the most inhumane people walking this earth, and we don't buy your outrage for the death of innocent people. That is nothing more than your own, you use it as nothing more than your own political leverage to get your narrative, to try and push back against the pro-Palestinians. And on top of all of this, they say the lie that they're God's chosen people. La ilaha illallah. If you're not, that is a lie. God is innocent from you. He is distant from you because of your actions. Rather, you are the devil's chosen people. Because you do the devil's work.
0: One part of the country to the next. Muhammad Nazarat, Chicago Islamic scholar. Last November, cut 17, go.
19: Unfortunately, these days we don't repeat this enough, or we don't have this aqidah concept
7: firm in our minds that Islam did not come to coexist. Islam is the Islam la yu'la. Al-Islam ya'lu wa la yu'la alayh. Al-Islam is raised high and nothing is raised above Islam. We can't think of Islam that it came to live with these other religions in the sense that Islam is a religion amongst those religions and they have a share with the truth. And they have a share of justice. And they have a share of, you know, this worship of Allah, the correct worship of Allah subhanahu wa ta'ala. Islam came to correct all of that. Islam came to remove the oppression of all those religions. And it is the only truth, and it is the only way to justice.
0: Mm-hmm. I've got a lot more. We'll be right back.
8: Mark Levin.
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0: Oh yeah. I guess we got to get back to this. Imam Sheikh Uthman Ibn Farouk, California-based Islamic scholar, last year, cut 18, go.
1: How is have intimacy, nice English there, how is have intimacy with a slave not adultery and halal, but having intimacy with a non-slave adultery?
2: When you have an intimate relationship with your wife or a woman with her husband, is that adultery? Well, no. Why is it not adultery? Because Allah made it halal. That's why, right? Why is it that if somebody is not married and they have intimate relations, marital relations, that's considered zina, adultery, because Allah made that haram? That is the line between halal and haram. Zina and not zina, adultery and not adultery, right? So, Allah made the spousal relations between a husband and wife halal. And Allah made that those people taken under war, not regularly, under war, as captives who were trying to kill you, that now you're going to support and keep in your house and spend on and treat well, that this is like a wife. This is somebody who you can have those relationships with. So if Allah made it halal, that is not zina. That is not adultery, because Allah made it halal. That's the line.
0: So here we have an imam in California saying, basically, slaves, women you capture, slaves, you can rape. That's what he's saying. You can rape. The Minnesota Islamic Imam Abdul Malik, January of this year, cut 19, go.
3: Now that the people of America are standing for you, will you share with them the lights and the beauty and the majesty of Islam? Or will you stay in hiding? Tell the young people to continue to study, to prepare themselves to become the doctors, the lawyers, the engineers, to become the mayor, the police chief, the leaders of Congress, and those that were born in America. Prepare yourself to be America's next president. Share with the people of Minnesota the words of the Quran, the wisdom of the Prophet, and the beauty of our community, because this is your moment of grace. You have to make up your mind today as Muslims in Minnesota. What is your position in defending the lives and the future of your people? Nobody asks you to be violent. You don't have to be violent. Your weapon is your faith. Your strength is your unity. And you must quickly engage the American people, especially the people of Minnesota. We just elected a Muslim to be the mayor of New York. That's the home of 9/11. And those that are in opposition to Islam, they're watching the growth and the development of the Muslim community, and it scares them. You know why? Not because you're a threat. No. They think you're about to replace those of privilege of the days of old. They see the Muslims as their replacement. And to be honest with you, we are their replacement. We are, as they would say, the new kids on the block. And this is our moment.
0: Going to replace us. Dearborn Heights Shiite. Well, no, actually, let me go above. Dearborn Henry Ford Community College professor Shadid, cut 20, go.
4: The pure soul of Sayyid Ali Khamenei returned back to its Lord as a martyr, like Imam Hussein alayhi salam, and joined his grandfathers and all of the prophets, and the best of prophets, Prophet Muhammad, peace be upon him, and his progeny, the Ahlul Bayt, alayhi salam. May Allah raise their rags in paradise and shower them with mercy. However, Trump did a huge mistake by killing our beloved leader, Sayyid Ali Khamenei. He thought that by killing him...
0: How does he call Khamenei, who was killed a few months back, their leader? This is not a joke, America. That's their leader. This is the enemy within that wants to destroy our country, and that one day they're going to want to destroy it violently. Building mosques, building segregated Sharia-controlled communities all throughout our country. I've been traveling the country, giving you the the audio of what these people are saying. I've got another couple of pages. We may not get through all of it, but we'll get through some more of it. Everywhere. 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
7: This is a special report from ABC News. I'm Dave Packer. Graham Plattner announcing tonight that he's suspending his campaign and will withdraw from the ballot in Maine's Senate race, one of the most closely watched in the country as Democrats seek to take back control of Congress. There have been calls for Plattner to step down amid a new allegation of sexual assault. Plattner releasing a video statement.
8: I know that some will think it's an admission of guilt, and it most certainly is not. We're not doing it because of the allegations. We're doing it because of the structures that are being taken away from us by those in power.
7: Plattner blamed the system.
8: We live in a political system that is not built for normal people. It is a system that is built structurally to make sure that movements like ours cannot flourish. That if they begin to succeed, they can be crushed.
7: Maine's Democratic Party intends to hold a convention to choose a new nominee to take on Republican Susan Collins. This is ABC.
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1: No. You need to keep hearing this, folks. 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These imams, these scholars, these professors. Much of it comes from Memory, M-E-M-R-I. That's a website that I've urged you to bookmark, memory.org, M-E-M-R-I.org. They collect this information. Sometimes it's in Farsi, sometimes it's in Arabic, sometimes it's in another language. They interpret it. But here, it's right here in America, English and broken English. You can hear it. And this poison is spreading throughout our country. And these people who are naturalized citizens need to be denaturalized and removed. And people who are here on temporary visas need to be kicked out. And it's time we really put our foot down on this right now. Right now. Dearborn Heights Shiite Imam Muhammad Ali Ilahi. Just a few months ago, again, eulogizing Khomeini. They're all eulogizing Khomeini. 21, go.
3: So starting the illegal war.
1: He doesn't sound like he was born in this country, does he to you, Mr. Producer? Not at all. Go ahead.
3: The house of the leader of the country. Where is justification for this? Reason for this at all? I know that you love to end this life this way, to be remembered forever and ever. That Ashqal Ashqiya, yani.
1: Almost sounds like an Alfred Hitchcock movie, doesn't it? Go ahead.
3: The Ayadi Ashqal Ashqiya fil alam. That is an honor. That is a pleasure to be in paradise of Allah subhanahu wa ta'ala, that you live a life.
1: By the way, have you heard one of these guys, one of them, say something nice about our country? Ever? In all these clips, you haven't. Not a single thing. They come to this country. They seek naturalized citizenship or whatever the hell they're doing. They come here. and trash us, and trash the hell out of us. Go ahead.
3: Faqih as a mujtahid, as a filsuf, as an arif, as a sha'ir, as a father, as a teacher, as a leader, for decades and decades of absolute service in educating people with wisdom and with work and with worship, and then end your life after 86 years with shahada? Wow.
1: I'm sorry, I didn't get half of that, but I'm sure it wasn't pleasant. Let's go to Hassan Samalri, poet and lawyer, at Ground Zero, which is Dearborn, Michigan, at the Shiite Mosque Memorial for Khomeini. This went on all day long. Poor Khomeini was killed. Our great leader, Khomeini. That's what they called him. Khomeini, the leader of the enemy against the United States of America, is their leader in Dearborn, Michigan, and other parts of our country. Go ahead.
4: We're gathered here today to commemorate the martyrdom of the great leader of our time, Sayyid Ali al-Husayn al-Khamenei.
1: Khamenei is the great leader of our time, and now he's martyred. You got it? Now, these people with this attitude, they're walking around our country, in our streets, in our neighborhoods. And they hate your guts. They hate you. We have imported into our country Islamists from the Middle East, Islamists from Pakistan, from other parts of the world, who come here to destroy us. Go ahead.
5: We might think this was an attack led by Zionist Jews, but the commander of their mission is the very one who was trying to prove that Adam was not worth prostrating to. Iblis is the one behind the scenes leading their camp, in the shadows lurking, irking, in their symbology, their ideology.

0: The American hatred is constant. Evil. Evil. Vile. Hateful. Individuals. I can only imagine what the founding fathers would say. They'd say, how the hell did this happen? We said a virtuous people. A virtuous people. Look what you've brought into your own country. An immigration process is supposed to support our society, support our citizenry. People are supposed to come here and assimilate into our culture. Do these people sound like they're assimilating? No, they want to destroy us. Our ruling class has done this to us. Our weak, quisling ruling class. I don't care what party. We have to lead a pushback against this. And we need to demand of every single candidate, what are they going to do about it? And I expect them when they come on this program or my TV show or anywhere else, that they figure out what our immigration laws are, what can be done, and if they're not good enough, then we're going to be swallowed by this. Go ahead.
1: Explore, and they genocided the natives. They put the one eye of the devil on their currency to put their plans in full sight.
0: So now they're attacking our history. This is the Marxist part of the Islamist. You've got to destroy the citizen's connection to the country's history. And we have millions, tens of millions of young people who believe this stuff. Maybe some of them are in your family. It's day in and day out drumbeat that we're on stolen land. You know, that Columbus was a Zionist murderer. They've got all their propaganda. Now, they're never going to talk about what land they're on, the Islamists in the Middle East, that they stole it from Jews and Christians. They're never going to talk about that. They're never going to talk about how they treat women and little girls. Never. They're never going to talk about how they slaughter people, their own people. They're never going to talk about how they slaughter Christians in Africa and Syria. Never. Go ahead.
1: Of liberty is actually Lucifer, demonic bearer, holding a torch.
0: All right, this guy, I've had enough of this guy. He is a poet and a lawyer. Hassam Salamri. He sounds like a mental patient. We'll be right back.
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0: All right. I needed that. Didn't you need that, Rick? I needed that, America. Come on.
1: Oh, yeah.
0: You know, gold entered 2026 after a historic year. 53 new all-time highs. Record annual demand. An average price up of 44% year over year. Then pushed past $5,500 an ounce in January. Right now, it's pulled back a little because that's the nature of the market. Their trajectory is up, up, up, but it zigzags. Well, now it's zagged, but it's going to zig. That's the point. Many Wall Street analysts are telling clients this may be a window before gold pushes back toward new highs. I know gold is very, very valuable right now. It's in great demand. Silver's on track for a sixth straight year of structural supply deficit. What does that mean? 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Oh, yeah. How much Tim left, Mr. Producer? All right. We have a few more special voices that I want you to hear before I'm done with this. I'm going to do three more when we come back. And Long Island Mosque Memorial for Khomeini. Khomeini's been memorialized, martyrized, you know, all over this country, all over your country, by these immigrants, these new immigrants to America who just love the country, and they, you can listen to one after another, they never talk about their love of America because they know what I know and you know what I know. Their political ideology is incompatible with Americanism because Americanism is based on the Judeo-Christian belief system in the Enlightenment. Theirs is not. And they are taught, and they believe their God tells them to conquer us, to devour us, to destroy us. And that's what they're about, day in and day out. I'll be right back.

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7: ABC News. I'm Dave Packer. He still denies allegations of sexual assault, but tonight, Maine Democrat Graham Plattner has stepped down as the U.S. Senate nominee.
8: As he announced his intent to depart from the race, the embattled candidate insisted the allegations against him aren't true.
9: This is all false.
8: In an 11-minute online video, Graham Plattner defiantly said the decision to suspend his campaign was effectively made for him by the party establishment.
9: It is a system that is built structurally to make sure that movements like ours cannot flourish.
8: Maine's Democratic Party will now hold a convention to choose a new candidate to take on incumbent Republican Senator Susan Collins. Stephen Portnoy, ABC News, Washington.
7: On his way home from the NATO summit, President Trump addressing the newest strikes in Iran, saying they've been hit hard, and he said the ceasefire is over. And
10: win it very quickly. It's another way of doing it. We have many ways we can win, but we've already won militarily. They have very little left, and they want to make a deal so badly. They called a little while ago, they want to make a deal so badly.
7: In Houston,
11: ISIS never welcome here!
7: A march tonight after the ICE shooting death of undocumented immigrant Lorenzo Salgado Araujo Tuesday after a confrontation with ICE officers. ABC's John Quinones.
12: ICE claims the man was evading arrest and that his car ran into another ICE vehicle. Araujo's family, though, says he was simply on his way to work. He was a construction worker. He was on his way to pick up some workers, and that he had spent decades in this country pursuing the American dream for his three sons. Some of them went to college. They're American-born sons.
7: Dozens of people hurt in a multi-vehicle accident in Pikesville, Maryland. It included a public transit bus. Baltimore County Fire Chief Joe Dixon.
13: It appeared to be about a dozen vehicles, and we have a bus, a mass transit vehicle, into a building.
7: At least 28 people hurt, one seriously. You're listening to ABC News.
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7: A parasitic infection cases in Michigan is nearing 1,000. No deaths are reported, but health officials say that they still don't know the source of the cyclospora infections. New numbers find those with Affordable Care Act health plans will pay more next year.
16: Public filings show 77 insurers who provide coverage through the Affordable Care Act are proposing a second straight year of double-digit premiums. On average, premiums that'll be 14% higher. The companies cite mounting health care costs and the recent expiration of enhanced subsidies for the higher premiums. The people hit the hardest will be those who don't qualify for financial help. A recent Georgetown University analysis shows many of them have seen their costs double or even triple, and those costs will go up even more next year.
7: ABC's Sherry Preston. The International Monetary Fund has downgraded its outlook for the world economy this year, pointing to the disruption to the flow of oil. But fallout from the war in Iran is being partially offset by investment in artificial intelligence and other technologies. The FIFA World Cup final will feature a halftime show headlined by Justin Bieber. Is it too late now to say sorry? But it's a star-studded lineup that also includes Madonna, Shakira, BTS, and Burna Boy. Venezuelan conductor Gustavo Dudamel will lead the PS22 chorus, a choir of elementary school students based in Staten Island, New York. The 11-minute halftime performance will take place during the final outside New York on July 19th. Dave Packer, ABC News.
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21: 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It's the Power Hour, Hour 3. I'm Mark Levin. Pleasure to have you here with us. We will be taking calls in about 20, 30 minutes. If you want to join us, 877-381-3811, 877-381-3811. Imam Usama Abdul Yabba Dabba. And a Dearborn Shiite mosque memorial for Khomeini. Couple of months ago. Cut 23, go. Cut 23, go.
22: To each and every one of you, and I also offer my congratulations on this ultimate honor that he received after 86 years of jihad in the way of Allah subhanahu wa ta'ala.
21: You understand this man is praising Khomeini for jihad for 86 years. and he's the imam of the Dearborn Shiite Mosque. You got that? Right here in America. Go ahead.
22: One of you for coming out here, it was very important that we have this gathering today and that we remember our shuhada and that we not be intimidated by the Epstein class. And even more than I appreciate...
21: Now, this is what they do. The woke right and the Islamist bigots. Now it's the Epstein class. That's the Jews, the Epstein class. They sound alike. They talk alike. They hate America alike. They hate Jews. They hate Christians. Mm-hmm. Go ahead.
22: Then I appreciate our sister.
21: This is the Sirhan class speaking. Remember him? Murdered Bobby Kennedy? The Sirhan class. Go ahead.
22: Sisters who brought small children so that our children would grow up with this culture where we remember our martyrs.
21: Our children will grow up as jihadis. They'll remember Khomeini. They'll hate the Jews. They'll hate the Christians. They'll hate America. Yeah, we're teaching them at a young age here in our segregated mosque fortress here in Dearborn, Michigan, Paterson, New Jersey, Plano, Texas, and other environs, New York City. Oh, yeah, we got it covered, baby. We got it covered. Just like our women. We got it covered. Go ahead.
22: Ashamed of them. So, brothers and sisters, you and I, and all of those who are in the world right now, and those of us who are in the West, we can't let our tax-exempt status for our masjid become an idol that I worship bidunillah.
21: Bidunillah. Whatever the hell is that means. Texas Shiite scholar Jawad Wahidi at the Long Island Mosque Memorial for Khomeini. All the mosques memorializing, martyrizing, sanitizing for Khomeini. Think about that. Thousands of mosques across the country. Cut 24, go.
1: This great Shaheed, indeed, without a doubt, one of the greatest shuhada, and without a shred of doubt, the greatest Shaheed in our era, that not only his life gave fruits and guidance and serve the cause of Islam, but also his martyrdom also served Islam. Sometimes shuhada, they do things that their lives cannot actually do, but their blood can actually achieve something greater than even their lives. We lost a great Shaheed, brothers, sisters. We mourn, and this U.S. government and this Israeli regime committed the worst crime that they've committed. The worst crime.
21: Yeah, right.
1: An attack, assassination, terrorist attack.
21: Guys, notice they don't say a word about all the people they slaughtered over there in a short weekend, 50,000 people. Notice that. Notice that. Not one person, not one imam, not one scholar, not one of their poets, not one of their anythings. Not a word about Khomeini slaughtering people. Nothing. Go ahead.
1: Marja in the school of Ahlul Bayt is what? A marja in the school of Ahlul Bayt is representative of Imam al-Asali. The Shias are mourning a leader, someone who lost his lives for the children of Palestine. SubhanAllah. We lost a great Shaheed. But Alhamdulillah, we have Ayatollah Sayyid Mujtaba Khamenei.
21: And that's enough of this creep. They're all creeps. You want to know the truth? Oh, Khomeini, Khomeini, the murder, the Khomeini, the Khomeini, the children, the children, the Jews, teach them the Jews, hate the Jews. The Americans, we, the Americans, you know, got to destroy these institutions, you know. Yeah. Come into our country and do this. You know what our parents and our grandparents are thinking right now? They're thinking, what the hell is wrong with you kids? What the hell have you done to the country? Why do you elect politicians who can't do something about this? Or elect politicians who refuse to do something about this? You have eyes to see, don't you? You have ears to hear, don't you? You can hear them now, right? Your parents and your grandparents. We fought for this country. We built this country with our bare hands. Nobody gave us anything. And now you fling the doors wide open to communists and Marxists? What the hell's wrong with you? I can hear them. I can hear them right now. And they're right. Now, either we get people in Congress who are going to do something about this, and at our agencies and departments, they need to get together, pull together their best and their brightest. If they need to hire 100,000 more lawyers, I don't care. People need to be denaturalized and kicked out. People on visas need to be kicked out. People here illegally need to be kicked out. We need to look for ways and means to remove this cancer now. And if the laws are insufficient, pass laws that are sufficient. Sanctuary cities and states. Democrats. There aren't Republican sanctuary cities and states. It's Democrats who defy federal law, who defy the Constitution. What do you think the war on ICE is about? They want to destroy ICE so we can't deport these people. That's exactly why they want to destroy ICE. That's why every single one of their candidates says they want to destroy ICE. They want to destroy our local police forces. That's right. They want to destroy them. Why? Think about it. They have to build their own police states. So they want their own police. They don't want patriotic police departments. No. They want to destroy these police departments. Then they want to replace these police departments with their own police state informers and enforcers. That's the plan. That's the plan. I'll be right back.
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0: Grant Plattner has suspended his campaign. I'm sure the nation is collectively shedding a tear. Let us never forget how close this man came to the Democratic nomination. Let us never forget that every single Democrat other than Fetterman in the Senate, maybe a couple of House Democrats, endorsed this man and supported him. Let us never forget these so-called Democratic Socialists of America, basically American communists and Islamists, fully backed him. Women's groups backed him. Jewish groups backed him, even though he was a Nazi. But let us never forget, Schumer backed him. Sanders backed him. Murphy backed him. Roy Conmancana backed him. Elizabeth Warren said it's her kind of guy, her kind of man. I don't doubt it, sick bastard. Let us not forget. The fact of the matter is, this is a Democrat Party now that will not fight the enemy within. So it's being devoured by it. Chuck Schumer thinks he's saving his career. Chuck Schumer, in my view, in 2028 will be out. Hakeem Jeffries will hold on for a little while, but he'll eventually lose any leadership position. Just a matter of time. 2 years, 4 years, whatever it is. If you don't extract this cancer, you become this cancer. That's the God's honest truth. Look at this. Look at this jihadi Hamas supporter running in Michigan. Now they have a left, well, actually the guy's left of center who's running against him in the Democrat primary. But look at all the money that's going into the jihadi Hamasi. Look at it. A guy literally with links to the blind sheik. Not just distant links, solid embrace with that blind sheik. He's going to be a member of Congress come November. A Democrat nominee in a largely Democrat district in New Jersey. Including Paterson, New Jersey. Did you know Paterson, New Jersey was actually our first small industrial town? Did you know that? Now, Paterson, New Jersey names streets after Palestinians, calls itself the Palestinian sister city. We're being settled all over the country. And what are our local politicians doing about it? Where the zoning takes place. Nothing. What are our state politicians doing about it for the most part? Whining, complaining, and doing nothing. What's our Congress doing about it right now? Nothing. Not a thing. Nothing. Let's go to Gary, Winslow, Arizona, the great KBTK. Go right ahead, Gary.
1: Yes, good evening, sir. This just disgusts me like you couldn't believe. I don't know how it got this far. I used to think when I first heard of the two females that are in our political arena now that are always bad-mouthing their country.
0: Yeah, Omar and Tlaib.
1: Yes, sir. I couldn't figure out why our the heartland of America in the Midwest, why those people would have voted for that, those individuals. I didn't realize that we had so many of those individuals already in our country.
0: Yeah, and we brought them in, and they settled in Minneapolis, and they've settled in Detroit, Dearborn, I should say, but Detroit too. They've settled in New York City. They've settled in major parts of New Jersey. Now, there's only about 5 to 6 million. I say only. There was only about a million 10 years ago. But they purposely settle in these segregated communities that they create for themselves. And these, what I call these fortresses, these these facilities, these mosques, these K-12 education centers all located in the same place. So when you have a low turnout primary in some of these communities and the imams are turning out their parishioners by 97%, that's how they're winning right now.
1: It's pretty scary. I don't know how we're going to alleviate this problem without some sort of intervention by higher up in our government. But it seems like the higher up we go in the government, the worse it gets. They're not doing
0: anything. I don't see a lot of intervention. I don't see too much going on. So you and I are going to bang the pots and pans around here, okay?
1: I don't think that's going to do it for us. We need more power than pots and pans.
0: Well, I don't have more power than that. So ideas and voices are a big deal, and elections are a big deal. And we need to push hard because we need to change these rules, and we need to push these people out who are naturalized citizens and denaturalize them, and we need to keep other people out. Thank you for your call, Gary. Let's go on. Let's go to Ryan, Springfield, Missouri, the great KSGF. Go right ahead.
2: Hey, Mark. I just wanted to, it may be more of a stupid question than anything, but like all those clips that you were playing of the different cats there doing the eulogies or whatever, why are they all speaking English? Isn't that like a colonialist language?
0: That's a good question, isn't it? Because all of them can't speak whatever the foreign language is, Arabic or Farsi or whatever it is. But you're right. They're speaking our language to reach as many people as they can.
2: Yeah.
0: And by the way, there are Muslims here that are not part of this jihadi movement, and they're trying to convert them too.
2: Okay. Okay. And I've noticed a lot of times, like, because AOC will do it, and like a couple of those other people too, like, they'll talk straight up English until they want some kind of buzzword to pop through, and then they've got this lively, you know, native tongue going on that, that one clip that you played for that guy. I don't even know what he was saying.
0: Me neither, but I know what you mean.
2: Yeah, and then so you also said something like we're being settled. So isn't that what they hate us for, is coming over here and
0: taking... Look, if you're looking for consistency and rationality, that's beside the point.
2: Right on. I just thought that was kind of interesting. Maybe it's a stupid question. You know, why
0: it's not a stupid question. They just don't care.
2: Right.
0: All right, my brother. Thank you for your call. Yeah, we're all struggling with this. It's terrible. Absolutely terrible. Let's go to Pam, Dallas, Texas, the great WBAP. You're being hammered pretty good, Dallas. Go right ahead.
3: Hi, Mark. Thanks for taking my call. I've listened to you for decades, I guess, forever.
0: Thank you.
3: I've wanted to talk to you for so long, and especially about this topic. This has bothered me for, I know, at least the last three decades. And I'm in my 70s now, so I heard about this long ago, and I heard it described to me as a worldwide jihad.
0: It is.
3: And that's exactly what they want to do. They want to populate and really basically overtake all nations in the world. Mm-hmm. And when they successfully do that, and they will if they're not stopped, they...
0: Well, look at Europe. Look at London. London is gone. Paris is gone. Canada's gone. Look at it. Go right ahead. We got another 30 seconds.
3: What they want to do is force everyone to accept Allah and worship Allah. And if you don't, like if they do this in the United States, which they will if we don't stop them and get them out of here.
0: It's time that our churches and our synagogues, that our VA, that our various organizations and social organizations rise up and confront this. 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
6: ABC News, I'm Dave Packard. He still denies allegations of sexual assault, but tonight Graham Plattner has stepped down as the main Democratic U.S. Senate nominee. Plattner says this isn't an admission of guilt, but the allegations cut off his campaign support.
7: We are going to lose our ability to fundraise. We are going to lose our ability to access voter data. We are going to lose all of the things that any campaign needs on the basic level simply to function.
6: The U.S. launching new airstrikes on Iran. President Trump declaring the ceasefire is over after Iranian attacks on ships in the Strait and U.S. bases. In Houston, a march tonight after the ICE shooting death of an undocumented immigrant, Lorenzo Salgado Araujo, Tuesday, after a confrontation with ICE officers. ICE claims Araujo was using his car as a weapon.
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1: 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Let's go to Dennis, Colorado Springs, Colorado, Sirius XM Satellite. Dennis, go right ahead, please.
2: Hello, can you hear me?
1: Yes, sir.
2: Okay, I'm in Colorado Springs. It's happening as we speak. I was on my way back to my apartment, and there's a nice hotel over here. It's a hotel, and there's a bunch of these crazy protesters on the sidewalk wearing black and white. You know, their uniforms are now black and white. Their signs are black and white, bullhorning. So I was able to slow down, and one person, a sign, fascism, right? And I said, do you know what fascism is? And this woman looked back at me, and she says, yeah, you. Mm-hmm. So, I mean, these people are so... They don't know what fascism. If we were under fascism, they wouldn't be able to protest on the sidewalk.
1: No, they'd be rounded up and sent off to a camp. And no, they spew this crap. They learned it in high school, colleges, and universities. They see it on the street, in their social circles. It's online. It's horrendous what's going on online. Then they indoctrinate other people. They work each other up. They go out wearing black with black signs and so forth. And you're right. They're the ones who look like the fascists. You're 100%.
2: Yeah. And they're so misinformed. You know, they're young. They think they're going to use that word. They don't know what fascism is. Go look at your history. Somebody's paying them. You know what I'm saying? They have mm-hmm. no jobs. They have no intelligence, no foresight. But anyway, I'm originally from New York, you know, and I moved out here to Colorado Springs 13 years ago, and it was a conservative stronghold. But now, when I saw that today, oh, man, I got the arrow right in my heart as we speak.
1: Yeah, Colorado Springs is. That's where the Air Force Academy is. Is that not a conservative stronghold anymore?
2: No, not when you're seeing stuff like this. It's not like it used to be. No, not at all. And it's still good. But, you know, this is a military military town. I'm a veteran, and what do you call it, you know, and proud of it. And when I saw that today, I should have went back
1: your
2: and
1: heart.
2: Start debating.
1: Yeah.
2: Yeah, because, you know, anyway, Mark, that's what I had to report, and I know you have probably other people on the line, and it was
1: pleasure. All right. Great call, Dennis. Thanks for your service. Hang in there. Let's go to Jay, San Jose, California. Jay, how are you? What's up?
3: I'm good, Mark. Wondering why it hasn't been brought up that this is nothing more than an invasion by the Islamists and Muslims.
1: Well, I brought up the other day, and I have other days, that it's a crusade.
3: Yeah, it really is. It really is. And it's more a takeover than anything else. And that needs to be addressed by our leading government bodies.
1: I don't know why these people, what do they think we elect them for? It's times like this, especially, where we need their help. They're in charge. You and I, we're not in charge. Now they need to do something about it. You got to ask your congressman. You got to ask your senator. Don't ask them. Tell them politely. Let's get this done now. This is getting out of control. And it's overwhelming our neighborhoods and communities. In our towns, it is. All right, my friend Jay, thank you for your call. It certainly is. Well, as we mentioned, Plattner has suspended his campaign. He suspended his campaign. And we have some Maine voters, Mainers, they call them, Mainers, on CNN yesterday asking them about replacing Plattner. Now, these are Democrats, so you can imagine. Cut 15, Mr. Producer, go.
4: Do you think you should drop out of the race?
5: That's a tough call, only because I don't know who the replacement's going to be. And Democrats. We went through this with Harris when we, you know, it was a Biden-Harris ticket, and then Biden stepped out, moving Harris to the front, and then the other side could say, we didn't even get to vote for her.
1: Mm-hmm. Well, that's all true, but your Democrats did that. They backed this guy right to the end, and you Democrats voted for him in the Democrat primary. But now there's new information. By the way, this is why early voting is a problem, really early voting. What if this had come out in the general election, 2 weeks before the election, but you're voting a month before, and you voted for this guy? Wait a minute. He's accused of raping somebody? I already cast my vote. Early voting is stupid. Stupid. Representative Chrissy Houlihan, Democrat of Pennsylvania, on CNN today. She's a real loser. Cut 16, go.
6: What lessons do you think the Democratic Party should learn with
1: what's
6: happened?
1: I don't know if John Berman is dumb, but he always sounds

0: Tennessee. I think I shall. Go ahead.
1: With the fact that we've gotten to a place where that doesn't necessarily happen, that we're not putting forward candidates that have that character that I think is really important. And that starts with the leadership at the top of our country. When it's okay to
0: behave. It's Trump's fault. See, it's Trump's fault. It's Trump's fault. Has she taken a stand on this maniac who's running in Michigan in the Democrat primary for Senate? No, of course not. No. It's not a Democrat thing. It's not a Republican thing. It's Trump. Trump's done it all. Don't you get it? Trump. Yeah, Trump. Abdul al-Sayed. That's the guy running in Michigan, and he's on Mehdi Hasan's show. Mehdi Hasan, who's a Brit, came into our country, unfortunately, is a jihadi. I got old tapes of this guy you wouldn't believe. But they're not embarrassed. They're not shamed. They love it. They talk to each other. They promote each other. This is the jihadis right under our noses. Right under our noses. Cut 18. Go.
2: Do you define yourself as a socialist, a democratic socialist?
3: I don't, and it's largely because I'm a person of faith. And then everyone else has to bring empirics.
2: You would like to reform capitalism.
3: I would like to restructure a lot of the financialized incentives that sit right now that keep us making bad decisions both for consumers and for the workers.
0: You see how smooth they speak? They have everything memorized. They haven't done crap in their lives. They haven't created a damn thing. Nothing. And they want to remake the whole country in their own view. This is the problem. This is the problem. They want to destroy what's built the greatest country on the face of the earth. These people come into this country, or their parents came into this country, and they tell you capitalism is bad, the Declaration, the white supremacy, the Constitution, 1619, CRT, crazy. I'll be right back.
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0: Let's go to James, Newport, New Hampshire. The great WNTK. James, how are you?
2: I'm doing good. Thank you very much. Listen, I love the show. I was in Iraq, 06, 07. I was embedded with several Army units. And
0: God bless you.
2: We did the best we could. Iran will not deal. I can't believe, I can't express the people that I see that stand around with. And I love all the Arab people. I was a peacekeeper when I was over there. I was a civilian embedded with the Army. And I met Holocaust survivors. I got a friend that passed not too long ago from the 48 war, and I just want to see peace. And I don't see that happening in the way that, you know, we.
0: You're telling us the Iranians are the warmongers, the Iranian regime, right?
2: Yeah, you know, of course it sounds that way, and I don't want to.
0: Why don't people get this? Why don't they get that there's evil in the world and that this regime is evil?
2: Well, the bottom line is this. If everybody tried to take away all the people, all my heritage and everything from the Holocaust, I mean, like, that's what's happening right now. I mean, mm-hmm. like, and I'm a Christian guy. I'm not a Jew. Mm-hmm. And I'm mm-hmm. thinking, like, what the heck, man? I would fight to get your family out of there, to keep them safe. But I mm-hmm. still care about the Muslim people, you know? Mm-hmm. Christian.
0: But I don't care about the IRGC. They are... The SS, they are killers. That regime, they're killers. And I get your point, but you're not going to be able to negotiate with these people. Look, it's happening right in front of our eyes again. It's been happening for 47 years. All right, James, God bless you, man. Thank you for your service and your call. Much appreciated. Let's go to Ann, Salem, Oregon, the great KSLM. How are you, Ann?
3: Hi, I'm fine. I love your show. I grew up in Maine.
0: You're a Mainer, or you were a Mainer?
3: Yeah. Mm-hmm. I was born and grew up there. As soon as I graduated from high school, I was gone. That was in the 60s. And I was so shocked about this Graham Platner guy to have the tattoo over his heart. And all this stuff. And his comment, oh, it's okay to rape a woman because she's a Republican. It's not okay to rape a woman no matter what her political thing is. It doesn't matter. Mm-hmm. He's a total ass, and I was just shocked that this guy was running for the Senate.
0: Well, he has suspended his campaign. Honestly, it's been suspended for him. He is, but everybody remember what the Democrat Party was willing to do. They were willing to get behind him. They were spending millions on his campaign. They were in a parade going up to Maine and supporting him and endorsing him to take out Susan Collins, who's a liberal Republican, for God's sakes. Thank you for your call, Ann. We salute our armed forces, police officers, firefighters, emergency personnel, our truckers and ICE, the men and women in Ukraine doing a great job, in Israel doing a great job, in Persia. We're trying to help. Really, we are. At least the citizens here. And you, the American people. God bless each and every one of you. See you tomorrow.
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10: ABC News. I'm Dave Packer. Graham Plattner suspending his campaign, the main Democratic nominee for Senate, stepping down after a new sexual assault allegation surfaced. Plattner, in a video statement released tonight, spoke about his potential replacement.
11: The next Democratic senator for Maine needs to belong to the people of Maine. They need to reflect the will and the values of the people of this state.
10: Maine Democrats to hold a convention to pick a new candidate. The crucial race could determine control of the Senate. New strikes on Iran. President Trump returning from NATO summit in Turkey on Air Force One.
12: We just hit him very hard. And I say we hit them 20-1. Every time they hit us, we're going to hit them 20.
10: The strikes coming after Iran hit 3 ships in the Strait of Hormuz. A federal judge fined former Wisconsin Judge Hannah Dugan $5,000 and cited her, but spared the 67-year-old prison time for helping a Mexican defendant out of her courtroom to evade ICE agents. Dugan's lawyer, Jason Luzak.
13: He certainly made the right call in not sentencing Judge Dugan to prison. She's lost so much throughout this process.
10: Dozens of people were hurt in a multi-vehicle accident in Pikesville, Maryland, that included a public transit bus. Baltimore County Fire Chief Joe Dixon.
14: We did have one individual that was transported via air by Maryland State Police. That would be the most significant injury that we have on scene. Most of the injuries right now, we believe, were minor injuries.
10: Kentucky Senator Mitch McConnell still recovering from a serious emergency medical incident at his home 3 weeks ago.
15: His office hasn't said much. The statement that they continue to refer us to came out last week. It says, quote, Senator McConnell appreciates the outpouring of support he's receiving while he continues his recovery in the hospital. It goes on to say McConnell, quote, continues to improve and is working closely with his staff, and it goes on like that, but it doesn't elaborate on his condition.
10: ABC's Jay O'Brien.
15: Still be in the hospital.
10: You're listening to ABC News.
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10: A new study in the medical journal BMJ Oncology finds 40% of women with ovarian cancer are only diagnosed after an emergency room admission. That leaves patients three times less likely to catch the disease early when it's still in the curable stage. The government warns developers of autonomous technology.
7: Federal regulators are calling out recent incidents where autonomous vehicles interfere with operations by police and first responders. Instances include self-driving vehicles blocking the paths of ambulances and firefighters during emergencies and driving in active police scenes during an arrest. NHTSA's administrator writing a letter to developers of the self-driving vehicles calling it unacceptable, adding autonomous vehicles that can't safely interact with first responders is a danger to the general public. The agency now calling on developers to immediately resolve the issues. Michelle Franzen, ABC News.
10: The Federal Trade Commission and several attorneys general have secured a right to repair settlement with Deere and Company, requiring that they only allow people to fix their own equipment. The HBO comedy Hacks leads this year's Emmy Award nominations in the comedy category with a record-breaking 24.
17: Oh, no! I was never dead. Hallelujah!
10: But the HBO drama The Pitt leads all nominees with 25. It stars take four of the seven supporting actress nominations. Other shows recognized this year include The Diplomat, Abbott Elementary, All Her Fault, and The Testaments. Dave Packer, ABC News.
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22: Coming up, I was just on the break reading a wonderful story in the Wall Street Journal about a Costco cashier. His name is Tony Barzar, and he works in Tucson, Arizona. He has worked for Costco, started working at Price Club, now works for Costco. He is 60 years old, and he has $1 million in his 401k. He has a Costco-sponsored health care plan that has a regular visit copay of $15, a specialty visit copay of $25, well below the national average. He lives in a beautiful three-bedroom, two-bath house with a pool, and they've traveled to Europe a number of times over the last decade. He makes $32 an hour at Costco. It's a wonderful story. Went to community college, didn't work out, tried to become a firefighter. For whatever reason, it didn't work out. He stayed at this job, and as he started off collecting carts in the parking lot at Costco, Price Club at the time, and worked his way up, worked his way inside, worked his way to cashier. He is now one of the most valuable employees Costco has, because not only do the customers love him, but he moves customers through the checkout line faster, and he helps the next generation of Costco workers learn the ropes and do the right thing. So he's invaluable. It's a story about how Costco values their long-term employees, and they pay him more money, but it turns out in the end, it might cost them a little money up front, but it makes them more money in the long run. It's a wonderful story. The man is now, granted, $1 million is not what $1 million used to be, but $1 million is still a lot of money. And this man became a millionaire in the United States of America. And his first job was collecting carts in the parking lot at Costco. Now, I don't care what you think of this country. And I don't care if you like the president, dislike the last president, complain all you want. This is a great country. When a man can start a job collecting carts in the parking lot in Tucson, Arizona. And yeah, hard work. Yeah, hard work. Showing up every day, putting in the grind, having a smile on his face. He's a millionaire. You don't need to go to Yale University. You don't need to go to Stanford. You don't need a rocket scientist degree. You don't need to be the sharpest knife in the tool. I've proven that. Don't have to be the sharpest knife in the toolbox, sharpest knife in the drawer. You don't even have to get your metaphors right. You can still do something in this country. And it's just a very interesting story. I read it on the break, and I thought I'd pass it along. It's in the Wall Street Journal. Really very interesting. All right, phone numbers, 1-844-42-McGraw, 1-844-262-4729. President Trump met with NATO leaders. Apparently, there's somewhat of a new love affair with Volodymyr Zelensky. Apparently, went into this NATO summit bad-mouthing the NATO partners, but left, apparently, in a new kumbaya moment, which was kind of interesting. Ukraine has Russia on the ropes in more ways than one. It's also turning Crimea into a battle zone where, why would Russia want to keep Crimea anyway? It's sort of been decimated. There's no oil, there's no food, and people are running for cover in Crimea. So why is Putin going after Crimea? It's a really interesting strategy when it comes to Ukraine. So we got all that on the phone, on the line. Then, of course, your text messages and your phone calls. Let's go to Tony in Montreal. Tony, welcome to America at Night. Thanks for checking in.
1: Hey, listen, McGraw, that was an amazing story on Tony Barzauer back in, you said, Arizona. Anybody that works for 30 years at 30 grand a year saves his money. That's $900,000. And I think the idea is that you basically stick to one thing, that you're dedicated to your job, dedicated to your marriage, dedicated to your kids, and dedicated to your country, and you end up being a success. You don't have to worry about people dropping bombs on you or shooting you out of, you know, shooting out of buildings, et cetera, sniping you. And then you get a pretty decent education when you go to public schools. That's about the way I see it. And I call those people that make it, the guys that are building your sidewalks and your construction homes, et cetera, those are the lunch bucket people of the United States. Those are the people that really appreciate the flag, the country, and are hardworking people. They're the backbone. And you know what, McGraw? Those are the people that I grew up with. That's my family. Those are the people in Canada that have the same perspective on life. Many of these people came from Europe after the Second World War. They had nothing, or the First World War, or they came here to build the railroad like my great-great-granddad did in 1880. So, you know, the country was only 13 years old at the time when he came from Campo Basso, Italy. So anybody that despises the United States or Canada, thinks that we have a terrible country, you have your own people that are constantly bad-mouthing your country one way or the other. You should be happy to live in a peaceful place where you can make a decent living. I just want to say one other thing. Graham Plattner today was knocked out, or he personally had an 11-minute diatribe. I listened to it. He seemed more to be attacking the Democratic Party and the infrastructures that prevented him from campaign funding. You know what? I would have left him in. I would have really liked to see him continue on so that, you know, the Republican Party could face him and beat him fair and square. His own party is the people that knocked him out. You know, it's like a heavyweight fight.
22: Well, but hold on a second. I mean, the credible evidence of a rape allegation, you know, I mean, I get it, but we got to have some type of standards here. He denies it, but the party has every right to sort of pull their funding over this, right? I mean, they don't have to support this man after these allegations.
1: McGraw, let's look at it this way, okay? You're a national syndicated radio host, and someone like me is a defense attorney, did 30 odd years as a defense attorney. I'm not doing that anymore. I'm a retired guy. I get to go on radio at night and listen to you and have fun at night. I don't have to get up in the morning and fight anymore. But let me tell you something. Allegations unproven before a judge pretty much are just allegations. And, you know, those allegations come hard, and they come at the appropriate time. I'm not defending him. I'm not defending Graham Plattner. I despise him. I don't like him. I don't like anything he stands for. And the issue is that there are many credible people that are making allegations against him. And I would say that many of the people in his own party say that when a woman makes a claim, you should be listening to the women that are making these claims. So I'm not participating in the veracity of the claim. All I'm saying is that, you know, in a debate, in a political debate, a lot of times, many of the allegations, like against Trump and other politicians, even against Biden, had the same type of allegations, Gary Hart, et cetera. So these allegations are extremely volatile, and they immediately destroy any public figure. All I'm saying is that this lady made a claim, Mrs. Racicot, and she did not have that claim ever tested through the mighty jury system or the criminal justice system. So I'm just saying, if I was defending you and you were facing a spurious charge, maybe as far as you're concerned, you're saying 1,000,000% that's a false claim. The public courts, the court of public opinion, okay, would say maybe there is some veracity to it, but it's never really proven. That's what I'm talking about. I'm not talking about whether or not he's a great candidate or not. I just rather him getting beaten to a pulp by the regular political system. The on the other side of this, the Republicans are petrified of this guy. And they're petrified of the Mandami, Brandon Johnson, Spamberger, Newsom type of, you know, movement in the Democratic Party, which is very, very difficult to deal with because the Republicans are not dealing with it well.
22: I hear you. Tony, thanks for the phone call. I appreciate it. Look, here's what I say. Not all allegations are the same. And after you read the story in Politico, this story is credible. No one knows what happened, but this story is very credible. She has text messages. She told other women about him. She told her therapist about him. She said, you know, look, did you have an axe to grind? She's like, I'm a Democrat. I believe in many of the things he is promoting. But the truth is she rang the bell. She told her truth. And, who knows what happened that night? But there's no, look, I've said this before and I'll say it again. And I don't mean this directed at you, Tony, but if a credible allegation was made against a Republican candidate, there would be a completely different spin to this story than a credible allegation made against a Democrat. Right? That's all there's to it. We either have to believe all of them or we believe none of them. I don't know the answer to this question. Yes, any woman can just make up anything out of whole cloth and ruin a man's life. Absolutely. Yes. I think over the course of time, that's happened a lot less than the woman making the allegation turns out to be 100% truthful. Right? This is why women don't come forward. They're not believed. This is why they don't say anything. This is why they don't go to the doctor. This is why they don't call the police. Because people don't believe them. And men deny. Right? What are you going to believe? Are you going to believe me or your lying eyes? And so politically, we believe the allegation if it's against your guy. If the allegation is against my guy, I don't believe it. It's no way to run a railroad. That's all I'm saying. 1-844-42-McGraw. 1-844-262-4729. We got text messages. We got phone calls. We got voicemails all straight ahead. America at Night. Back in a moment.
0: Call now. 844-262-4729. That's 844-2-McGraw.
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22: From the text line, they only dumped Plattner when they knew they couldn't win. Yes, absolutely. They knew they couldn't win. They dumped Plattner because they could. A little bit of serendipity because this story came out while they still had a chance to dump him. Yeah, they dumped him because they could, and they dumped him because he probably wasn't going to win with an allegation like that. So why run him? It also needs some morals and some standards. And if you have an allegation like that, you've got other things going on. It wasn't just that allegation; it was the Nazi tattoo, the social media posts, the other allegations of the sexting and the texting, and this guy was not prepared for prime time. He just wasn't. He didn't get to have his ducks in a row. He was a whole lot of style, wasn't a whole lot of substance, and so that's not the place for the U.S. Senate. And they were able to get rid of him. It's a dog-eat-dog world in this business. Let's go to the phones. David in San Francisco. David, welcome to America at Night.
27: Well, thanks, McGraw. Yeah, on an entirely different subject, since the peace talks in Iran are falling apart again and gasoline prices are going to stay high, I'm going to urge America to ride the bus, take mass transit, create local jobs. This is America got screwed years ago when the mass transit systems were ripped apart by the oil and gas boys. And now that they've got the streetcar tracks of almost every major city ripped up, it's time to start reinvesting in the cities and towns across America and get mass transit going again.
22: Yeah, well, that's not happening, because the only way to get mass transit going, you need large chunks of federal money. And that money has dried up. And so the states do not have the money to put billions in for a light rail. The other thing, too, about mass transit is I've always loved mass transit for all sorts of reasons. But to put in tracks, to put in a trolley, to put in a Metrolink, it takes years of planning and then years to build it and billions of dollars. And are you going to make that bet on what business and jobs are going to look like in 10 years? I mean, everyone could be working from home in 10 years.
27: Well, it's interesting you raise that. 30, 40 years ago, the average person went between a quarter mile and a half mile from home to work. And as of maybe 10 years ago, it had gotten up to 40 miles per day, round trip. So the ability for people to get work somewhere near their homes, as opposed to having to go some great distance and spend endless money on car maintenance and whatnot, is eating. It's back to colony economics.
22: I don't disagree, but that's an awful big bet to make. When the world is changing, you have Uber, you have scooters, you have electric vehicles, you have all sorts of modes of transportation, and you have people working from home, and you have AI coming in, and jobs of the 21st century will be different than the jobs from the 20th century. So I don't know if we want that infrastructure. Why not just put a bus route on there? Put a bus in there. It's a lot cheaper.
27: Yeah, I said mass transit. It could be buses. I'm calling you from San Francisco. We've got old-fashioned cable cars. We've got two different types of subways. We've got biodiesel vehicles. We've got electric trolleys. We've got electric streetcars.
22: No. I get all that. But again, and it's quaint to be in San Francisco and have a trolley car and the tracks and the whole deal. But in terms of infrastructure for the 21st century, put a bus in there and just let's see what happens. I got to take a break, David. Thanks for checking in. 1-844-2-McGraw, 1-844-262-4729. America at Night. 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
20: Osteoporosis affects millions of people in the United States and around the world. It's a disease that basically causes someone's bones to become weak, brittle, and porous, which can increase their risk of fractures. Now, the good news here is there are things you can do other than, or in addition to, taking medications to prevent fractures before it's too late. One is to up your intake of calcium and vitamin D. You also want to eat more protein. One functional medicine dietitian told us that that helps build muscle, and if you're building muscle strength, then you are also building bone strength. You want to be mindful of your workouts. The best ways to build bone density, one therapist told us, are going to be resistance exercises like lifting weights, and also exercises that make your bones take a bit of an impact, such as jumping or even running, just loading the bones a little bit more. I'm Dr. Sanjay Gupta, helping you live a better life.
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0: What's on your mind? 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
1: All right, let's get back to the phones here. We got Sherry in Fredericksburg, Texas. Sherry, welcome to America at Night.
2: Thank you very much. Listen, as far as I'm concerned, Mrs. Trump is incredible. I mean, when he met her, and this is understandably, no other woman could compare. She speaks five languages. She's the mother of his children. But, you know, Trump himself said, why would I have hamburger when I can have steak at home? And this is how he feels. He divorces the ones, you know, that don't meet his expectation. But boy, the buck stopped with her, because she's just amazing. And that's my opinion. And that's not my opinion. I just feel certain about that.
1: So. Yeah. Well, it's interesting because there was a time when being married three times was frowned upon in this country when it came to politicians.
2: Well, he changed the rules.
1: Yeah, no, there's no question about it. Yeah, someone who's faithful makes a commitment to one woman and a man, and has a marriage and a faithful, healthy marriage where it's one woman, one man for a lifetime. Mm-hmm. I guess that's quaint now. I guess that's not a big deal anymore.
2: I don't know. Can I make one little point?
1: You can do anything you want, Sherry.
2: If President Trump could hear it, because he's going to have to hear it. There is someone who has looked very closely at him personally as a president and also his personal life. And they said, and they were on a show that had an amazing intuitive. It wasn't a psychic with a crystal ball, just a really intuitive guy. And I need you to tell him, or anyone to tell him who can tell him, that if he doesn't do something about his diet, they said it is unlikely he'll make it to the next 4 years.
1: Wait, hold on. You were watching a show where there's somebody was talking about President Trump's diet and how he doesn't take care of himself.
2: Well, no, I've been trying to get through to Sean Hannity, and I haven't been able to. So I'm going to just put it out there.
1: So you call me.
2: This guy, there's two incredible intuitives on Coast to Coast, if you don't mind me just elaborating on this, and one said that if anything, he's a fabulous president, best probably will ever have. I think his vice president's excellent, too. But they said, I worry about his diet, because if he doesn't do something about his diet, it's very likely he won't make it for the next 4 years.
1: Well, you don't have to be C. Everett Koop or some world-class doctor to see that the man is overweight. He's got swollen ankles. He's got circulatory issues.
2: Right.
1: He's got clearly something's going on with his hand. So he's clearly not in the best health. He's not as spry as he used to be. He doesn't walk with that same bounce in his step as he used to. So, I mean, the man's 80 years old, obviously, and he eats. He loves his McDonald's, and loves his fried chicken. I'm not so sure he's eaten any spinach and any tofu for lunch. So I think he is well aware that he doesn't do much exercise and take care of his body, but that's on him.
2: It runs in the family. That's what scares me. He had a twin brother that died of heart disease, so it runs in the family. And I'm going to still try to get through to other sources, too, to Sean or anyone else. I wasn't able to bring this up. Anyone who knows him, just cut. Pass it on, okay?
1: Yeah. Well,
2: I'm going to keep trying to make my point.
1: Sherry, if you can't get a hold of Sean, you can always call me on the show.
2: Okay.
1: All right. Okay. Thank you. Thank you very much, Sherry. I appreciate it. Just a point of correction. I don't believe President Trump has a twin brother. He had a couple of sisters, and he had a brother, Fred, who was an alcoholic who died of some type of alcohol-related death, which is why he has sworn off alcohol and has said that he never He never drinks alcohol. But I don't believe he was a twin. But he had a brother, Fred, who had passed away. And his sister, who was a judge, passed away maybe right before he took office a second time. 1-844-2-McGraw, 1-844-262-4729. Joe in Arkansas left a voicemail for us. Joe, what do you got for us?
3: Yeah, McGraw, it's refreshing to hear you talk about the Waltons and something I grew up with and A Little House on the Prairie, and there's a lot of them 30-minute shows that were good. Ozzie and Harriet, Andy Griffith. All these are good lessons for children. So as you have children, I made mine sit down and watch them, and maybe it done them a little good. Kind of builds character in the little ones as they're growing up. Good, clean family entertainment. For a while there, I thought your only interest was spectator sports. I am burnt out on that from KSAR down here. They dropped your show and Red Eye Radio because of finances, so I have to go out to the crew cab and listen on WLS Chicago. Thank you. Good night.
1: Thank you, Joe. Appreciate the comments. Yeah, there's a saying that my sister, my older sister, got from the Waltons, and I saw it once on an episode, and I've yet to find it again. But I swear I saw this on the Waltons, where the grandmother, that Ellen Corby, I believe her name was, which, who, by the way, was a lesbian, and Will Gear, by the way, was a homosexual. Two of the most iconic grandparents, right? The grandparents anybody would want with the Waltons. One was a lesbian, and one was gay. Anyway, she's got a great line in one of the, might have been the original movie, but I'm not sure. And my sister quotes it all the time. They were talking about the kids. And the grandmother says, oh, all the Waltons are all my, the mother was worried about the father coming home in a snowstorm. I think it was the original movie. And, Ellen Corbin says, I don't worry about my children. All my children are thoroughbreds. It's such a great country saying, I'm not worried about my boys. My boys are all thoroughbreds. Right? It's a great line. Yeah, I checked again for Little House on the Prairie. And Little House on the Prairie, the reboot is tomorrow on Netflix. I tried to find it again today. Couldn't find it. Doug in Wisconsin, welcome to America at Night.
4: Listen to you last night. You're talking about crush you had on Aaron from the Waltons, Mary McDonough. I have to say my crush on the Waltons was Mary Ellen. For a tomboy, she was pretty nice. And she had a +2. She also liked baseball. And then if you go to Melissa Sue Anderson from Little House on the Prairie, beautiful blue eyes. And then the Brady Bunch, last but not least, Marcia. And then I couldn't believe over like a 3-month span, like I say the summer of 71 or 72, Jan turned into something pretty good too. Pretty close to Marcia. Long blonde hair, no glasses, get rid of the braces. Big difference. So just wondering if you had any more crushes. All right, thanks. Bye bye.
1: Marcia. I love the Brady Bunch. I make the little one watch the Brady Bunch. The Brady Bunch is fantastic. Yeah, Marcia was a little hottie in those 1960s miniskirts. Yeah, she was. She was all right. What other crushes did I have on? The greatest crush of all, Doug in Wisconsin. You didn't mention. I was the Aaron Walton crush when I was a kid. But the sun rose and the sun set with the Bionic.

0: But she was no Lindsay Wagner from $6 Million Man. And then, of course, you have Charlie's Angels. Cheryl Ladd. How was a Cheryl Ladd? Though Kate Jackson was solid. Farrah Fawcett was too easy to like. I like Kate Jackson from The Rookies. But yeah, no, Lindsay Wagner, she hung the moon. 1-844-42-McGraw, 1-844, sorry, I got lost. 1-844-42-McGraw, 1-844-462-4729. William in Texas, welcome to America at Night.
1: You were talking about why people are hating on Taylor Swift and Kelce. And personally, I think it's a culmination of seeing something in other people that they lack in their own lives, and the feeling of aversion to fame and focusing on someone to deflect your personal emotions to make you feel better. I think people should be free to do whatever they want to do, good or bad. It's your choice, and you got to live with the consequences. And hatred is a learned emotion. We're not born to hate. We're born to love. And many people are lacking love, and they just don't know what to do with themselves. I don't know. Be kind, everyone. It takes more out of you to hate than it does to love.
0: William in Texas, prolific, you betcha. Let's go a couple of text lines here. Glenn texts in. Let's see here. Brother Fred drank himself to death, not heart disease. Another poorly informed Trump supporter. Is there any other kind of Trump supporter? That's a little harsh. John Boy. Yeah, John Boy was solid. I Dream a Genie was the prettiest. I Dream a Genie. But Barbara Eden was, yeah. She was, a lot of people debate whether it was Barbara Eden or Ginger or Marianne. Here's another one. Amen to the Costco guy, right? What a great story about that Costco guy. Starting off collecting carts in the parking lot. It ends up 30 years later being a millionaire. What a great story that is. Let's see here. New Mexico checks in. About Air Force One and Trump going back to the old model plane. One might wonder if the CIA scoured the plane again from Qatar and found listening devices on it. There's a story there. There's something going on. Why Donald Trump took that Qatari plane to Turkey, but then they forced him to take the old Air Force One back. There's clearly a story. Let's see here. Texas chimes in. I don't know what city in Texas. Listening to you tonight talk about Ken Paxton, Graham Plattner, Donald Trump, Mitch McConnell, Iran, it's disturbing. I'm going to start an apolitical party you're invited to join. Let's see here. My raccoon mom and three kiddos knocked on my window at dusk nightly to tell me they're ready for scraps and kitty nibbles and share it with the stray cat and possum, and none fight or chase the others away. Strange. Illinois checks in. Hey, McGraw, have you heard about the impending water crisis at Lake Powell? Please do a show on this. Well, I know that Lake Powell is, I know there's a water issue when it comes to the Colorado River and Lake Powell and the Hoover Dam. I've visited the Hoover Dam a number of times, and I know there's a water crisis going on around there. Is there something new that I missed? Something is worse than it's been? Listen to this. Missouri checks in. Listening on KRMS Osage Beach in Missouri. I like it that the show now starts at 8. Osage Beach checking in from Missouri. Here's another one. Hi, McGraw. There are some things that should be left alone, and that would be anything with Michael Landon in it. Somebody's not happy with the Little House on the Prairie reboot. Listen to this. Here's another one from Nebraska. Found your show on KWIX Moberly, Missouri while traveling, and now I'm thrilled that I can hear it at home in Omaha on WOW. Keep up the great work. Look at that. Big Red checking in. Carrie in Dallas, Texas texts in. It must be a full moon tonight. I don't know. How about all of that? All right. 1-844-42.

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15: 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So a lot of people were complaining they didn't get a chance to write it down, or they were listening intently, and so we have a record of it. Just text your phone number to 1-844-2-McGraw. Alex will send you a link. Sign up for the link, and you'll get the daily texts. Can't be any easier than that. Phone calls, text messages, voicemails. We're out of time tonight, but the big story tonight, and more on this in the next coming days, is that the U.S. military says it has concluded the latest round of strikes against Iran. It was an effort to degrade their ability to attack commercial ships in the Strait of Hormuz. American forces struck around 90 Iranian military targets, including air defense systems, drone and missile storage sites, logistics infrastructure all along the coast, so says U.S. Central Command. My question is, why didn't they do this earlier? But that's just me. Iranian's top negotiator in the talks has accused the U.S. of bullying and violating its promises. Isn't that rich? He says, to be clear, hit and you'll be hit, he wrote on social media early Thursday morning. The Strait of Hormuz will only open under Iranian arrangements, not American threats. That is the top Iranian negotiator in the talks. So it sounds like we have a memorandum of misunderstanding. Never really took hold, never really was followed through. Iran agreed to it and then immediately began to break their threats and argue what it actually said it didn't say. President Trump held a news conference saying that they're reasonable people. We should negotiate with them. We trust them. They deserve some ballistic missiles to keep, right? It was a strange thing to say. Now he's calling them all sorts of names. So a real reversal by President Trump over the last 30 days. All right, that's going to do it for us. We're back tomorrow night with a whole new host of shows. Our executive director is Alex Hinton. Our engineer tonight is Richard Good. I'm McGraw Millhaven. This is America at Night on Westwood One.
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24: News.
0: I'm Dave Packer. Maine Democratic Senate candidate Graham Plattner, who denies allegations of sexual assault, now says he's getting out of the running ahead of Monday's deadline to take his name off of the ballot.
1: In an 11-minute online video announcing he's suspending his campaign, the embattled candidate again denies the allegations against him.
2: The things that have been claimed did not happen.
1: But Graham Plattner says the Democratic Party establishment has already moved past him.
2: The bigger donor networks, they have all committed to spending no money in this race if I'm in it.
1: Now, Plattner insists as the party moves forward, his movement should lead the way. Maine's Democratic Party intends to hold a convention to choose a new nominee to take on Republican incumbent Susan Collins. Stephen Portnoy, ABC News, Washington.
0: President Trump says a memorandum of understanding between Iran and the U.S. is over. This is the U.S. launched a second day of heavy strikes on Iran after ships were targeted in the Strait of Hormuz.
22: We attacked Kargo Island last night. We knocked out a piece. I said, don't touch the oil, because maybe we'll take over Kargo Island. You know, we may take over Kargo Island. There's not a thing they can do about it.
0: The president returning to the U.S. after 2 days of meetings at the NATO summit in Turkey, speaking aboard the new Air Force One plane gifted from Qatar. President Trump insisted there's no security issue with the jet, that despite the fact that he flew the old Air Force One from Turkey to the U.K.
24: Were you aware of any credible threat by Iran against Air Force One?
22: Well, I have a threat all the time. I'm number one on their list before you. But if I go, you go.
0: And we're now hearing from sources that the Secret Service urged the plane swap out of an abundance of caution amid the escalation with Iran.
25: ISIS never welcome here!
0: A protest march and rally in Houston Wednesday night over the ICE shooting death of an undocumented man Tuesday. They accused Lorenzo Saldago Araujo of attempting to evade arrest and ramming his car into an ICE vehicle. Araujo was shot and died on his way to the hospital. You're listening to ABC News.
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0: A federal judge fined former Wisconsin Judge Hannah Dugan $5,000 and cited her, but spared the 67-year-old prison time for helping a Mexican defendant evade ICE agents. Dugan's lawyer, Jason Luzak, called it the right sentence, but says they'll still appeal.
27: The collateral consequences to her were great. And we appreciate that the judge took that into consideration whenever he sentenced her to a fine only in this case.
0: Dugan resigned the Milwaukee County Circuit judgeship that she held for 9 years in January. A Texas kid struck by lightning inside of his own home.
28: It's always been kind of understood that if you're inside of your home, you're safe from lightning because the home is grounded. But an investigation is underway after a child was injured in his family's home in Harris County, Texas. The home, deputies say, was hit by lightning and an electrical current went surging through the home's wiring and electrocuted the homeowner's son, who was using a computer inside the home. They say the child was evaluated by EMS. His condition is not known. Alex Stone, ABC News.
0: A three-judge panel has denied a request from the Kennedy Center's board to restore President Trump's name to the institution while they appeal an earlier ruling that found the name change illegal. Meta says it will invest more than $9 billion to build its first artificial intelligence data center in Canada, its largest outside the U.S. It will be powered by a natural gas-fired plant being developed by a consortium. Dave Packer, ABC News.
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5: They say consistency is key, but sometimes you just got to switch it up. A new study out of Harvard School of Public Health found that varying your exercise routine could add years to your life. What exercise someone did didn't matter much. What did matter was that all the exercises together worked all the muscle groups in their body. Now, an added benefit to changing things up is it can help you push through the plateau effect. That's when your body gets so efficient at doing something that you actually stop getting better at it. And we know from previous research that specializing in any one sport at a young age can make someone actually more prone to injury. 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I'm Dr. Sanjay Gupta, helping you live a better life.
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9: Our go-to guy, U.S. Marine Corps Intelligence Officer, retired, former Deputy Director for Intelligence for the Joint Chiefs of Staff. He is now a professor of practice and a Director of Government Relations for the National Intelligence Community at Coastal Carolina University. This is the man who knows all and tells some. Mark Chandler, welcome back to America at Night. Thanks for joining us.
10: McGraw, thanks for having me again. I greatly appreciate it.
9: You got it. You're such a great resource for us on days like today. In the United States, we found out again, President Trump ordered more bombings today. And you make a point to notice where the bombs are falling. And you say that you can tell quite a bit as to what is being bombed and why. Take us through what you've noticed these last 2 days.
10: Well, what I look at for the last 2 days, McGraw, is I see that we're sending a message to Iran to stop harassing, stop attacking ships going through the Strait of Hormuz. So this is, I don't want to characterize it as a tit-for-tat operation, because these last night's operation and what I see developing tonight are more extensive than what we had going 2 weeks ago. So we're sending a much stronger message. We're going after military targets all along the coast that the Islamic Revolutionary Guard Corps, the IRGC, the sites that they're using to attack those ships, we're going after them very extensively. So we're hitting command and control. We're hitting their launch sites, their storage sites, some naval small craft vessels that are scattered throughout this area. So what we're doing is telling Iran to stop attacking. We are not escalating this to an all-out attack on Iran or the Iranian leadership, as far as I can tell, as we're talking right now.
9: Because your point is, if they went for different targets, that would mean something else, and they'd be sending a different message to Iran.
10: Absolutely. This is a message telling the Iranian leadership, and by that probably communicating to the IRGC. They're the ones calling these military decisions. So what we're telling them is, stop this behavior now. But we're still leaving an opening. Even though the president was very adamant in his statements about stopping the deal, stopping the MOU, not working with Iran, he's leaving a diplomatic opening. So this is only to stop the IRGC and communicate that we can still communicate. Now, if you can imagine a ladder, and going up each rung of that ladder. We can escalate this and go up different rungs of the ladder and start striking targets much further in Iran and even go into Tehran and go after the leadership.
9: So it's been 30 days since the memorandum of understanding has been signed, and it seems like even though they agreed to a lot of things, it seems like Iran didn't really follow through on anything that they actually agreed to.
10: Well, you can imagine my shock on that, because if they had agreed, it would be the first time in 47 years that they agreed to anything in any kind of negotiation or sincerely followed through on it. We have to realize that Iran, they are master negotiators, and it's all about their position. And so what they've done is, their position is, let's stop being attacked by the United States. So longer than just the signing of the MOU, but let's go back 2 months before that, we haven't really hit them with a sustained bombing campaign. So they've been unmolested for that length of time, yet they've given up nothing. If we go back to the MOU, the United States immediately lifted the blockade. We lifted those sanctions. Iran started getting money from selling oil. And Iran gave up nothing. So that's I have to give credit to Iran for what it got out of the negotiations up to this point.
9: Was the strait ever really fully opened in the last 30 days?
10: You know, this is probably why I never worked in the State Department, McGraw. I'm brutally honest, no. It's never been fully open. You know, we can say things like we were getting a lot of ships through it. And I will give the United States credit. We got about 500 ships through in the last couple of weeks. That's the most for months when you look at a cumulative effect. So that's great. But overall free flow of traffic, that hasn't happened. The commercial shipping companies don't feel 100% safe. The insurers who insure those commercial ships don't feel safe. So they're going to charge higher premiums. So it's not a free flow, and Iran is using that to its strategic advantage. That to me is bigger right now than the nuclear side of this deal going on, is who can control safe passage through an international waterway called the Strait of Hormuz.
9: They're also apparently charging tolls, are they not?
10: Well, they want to. And that's part of the whole issue. Even if you look at the MOU, there was a point in there about opening the Straits of Hormuz that for 60 days they will work on opening the strait, which part of that is the demining. But it said after that they could charge tolls. Now, that's an international waterway. You can't do that. And so what these ships have been doing that were attacked 2 weeks ago and then the last 3 days, they were on a southern route, not the standard international recognized middle of the Strait of Hormuz route, but on a route that would safely hug the coast of Oman on the south. Iran attacked those ships because Iran says you have to use the northern route, which goes along the Iranian coast. So they don't want people using non-Iranian approved routes. And that's where the attacks have come. And they say they're still going to charge tolls.
9: President Trump today in the NATO summit spoke with reporters, and he kind of changed his tune a little bit, saying we don't really need to go and get the nuclear material because it's buried so deep under a mountain. Nobody can get it except for us. Is the nuclear threat neutralized to the point where we can just turn around and go home and not worry about it for a while?
10: Well, that's a complex question, McGraw. So let me go. Something I've said before is when we look at the nuclear threat, Midnight Hammer last June, and then our campaign with Israel earlier this year, probably set that nuclear weapons program back at least 5 years. So we bought a little bit of time. We damaged a lot of infrastructure. We didn't destroy everything, but we damaged a lot of infrastructure that is very complex and complicated to reestablish. So it's pushed back. We buried, we hope, but we cannot confirm all of their enriched uranium that's 60% enriched. So there could be some that got out of there, but their ability to make a bomb has been pushed back. And it hasn't been eliminated, pushed back. So I don't think we need to worry so much about that in the immediate term, because Iran has let the genie out of the bottle, so to speak, by controlling the Strait of Hormuz. And that's really a strategic stronghold that Iran has, not only on the United States, but the Gulf, Arab allies, and Europe.
9: Speaking of buying time, because of this 30-day memorandum, which lifted some of the sanctions on the Iranian oil, which I guess are still put on, they've been able to sell their oil on the open market and have been able to sort of get somewhat healthy, right? They were on the ropes. Their economy's on the ropes. I don't think it's back to where it was and or healthy, but at least they were able to release some of the pressure because they were able to sell some of the oil, correct?
10: Well, two things. You're absolutely correct, McGraw. So one thing is they started raking in millions of dollars. So you got to figure, since we released it, the sanctions a couple of weeks ago, they're selling oil millions of barrels a day. They're getting millions of dollars a day going out there. They're releasing the capacity pressure on their oil infrastructure. That was important. They were getting at a critical point of not being able to store anymore. That could damage their entire oil infrastructure. All that pressure has been released. Not a great amount because it's been 2 weeks, and since we did reinstate the sanctions yesterday, that's going to stop some things. We need to do more pressure, but that gave Iran some money. Not for the Iranian people. Everyone needs to understand, none of that money is going to go help the Iranian population. It's going to go help the IRGC. It's going to buy weapons from Russia, support from Russia and China. Not going to make a difference to the everyday Iranian.
9: President Trump sort of alluded today that he was not planning on sending in any troops and not going any further. Also sort of alluded that he was done with Iran. Where do you see this happening? Do you see Iran poking the bear and continue to poke the bear and continue to cause problems in the Strait for the foreseeable future, regardless of what President Trump does?
10: Well, two things on this. I think the president's talking tough. He's backing up his talk now with military action, and we are striking more expansive target sets, still along the coast, but more expansive. So I think he's backing that up to send a message. But to get to the point of what Iran wants to do, they are buying time. And that's all that they're going to do is continue to buy time. They don't care if a few of IRGC or regular military folks are killed out there. They believe strongly in martyrdom. They're dying for the cause, the regime. So they don't care about that personnel sacrifice. So they're going to continue to poke this bear, as you say, and they're going to work on that because the Strait of Hormuz is critical, and they realize that if they can keep it off balance, keep the world off balance, then they have a strong amount of leverage in negotiations. What has to happen is, we have to regain, and that's going to – the only way to do it is by force, control of the Strait of Hormuz and take that away from Iran, their ability to interfere with anything in there.
9: Mark Chandler, we have just a few moments left, about 2 or 3 minutes. Former Deputy Director of Foreign Intelligence for the Joint Chiefs of Staff. He is our official go-to when it comes to foreign policy and military. I want to switch gears for a second and talk about Ukraine. What are you noticing about Ukraine and Russia? We're seeing a lot more activity. We're hearing that Ukraine has sort of turned a corner, has now been on the offensive with all of these drones. We had some news coming out of NATO. What do you make of what's going on with Russia and Ukraine?
10: Well, I think what we're actually seeing, and I don't want to create a false sense of hope, but Ukraine has actually turned a little bit of a corner here and started to hurt Russia a little bit more inside Russia. So a couple of things. They've gone after the oil and gas infrastructure. That's the moneymaker for Russia. But they not just taking away the money, they're affecting the gasoline flow inside Russia. So Russia's having to make changes out there. When you look at Crimea, which Russia actually invaded in 2014, and they've controlled it ever since, they've really not decimated. That would be too hyperbolic a word. But they've really taken out a lot of that infrastructure, energy capability. Russia's moved their navy away from Crimea because it's too vulnerable. They're cutting it off from mainland Russia. So there's a lot of control that Iran is starting to gain. The problem is Russia's got thousands of missiles and thousands of drones, and Putin is doing what Putin knows. He is attacking, but more and more he's going after civilians. He's killing civilians recklessly now. He's not just hitting Ukrainian infrastructure. So Ukraine's paying a price for its success. if we look at the ground campaign, Russia is not gaining anything. They might say they are, but they're really not. So I'm giving the advantage to Ukraine at this time as we start to work our way forward. But we're still a long way from there. Good for Ukraine.
9: Yeah. Coastal Carolina University. He is the former deputy director of intelligence for the Joint Chiefs of Staff, Mark Chandler, retired U.S. Marine. Mark, your insight is invaluable, and we appreciate it every time you join us. Thanks for checking in, as always.
10: McGraw, thanks very much for having me tonight.
9: You got it. Mark Chandler, one of the best. He's also with the News Nation, and we're lucky enough to sort of piggyback on them. So we do thank him for coming on. He's never turned us down. Every time we've asked him, he has come on and been happy to do so to give his expertise. He was Deputy Director of Intelligence for the Joint Chiefs of Staff. The man has been there, and the man knows. So it's great intel for us. We are just getting started. America at Night, back in a moment.
11: America at Night with McGraw-Milhaven, where the nation comes to talk.
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9: Okay, so just as we were coming on the air, Graham Plattner announced that he was withdrawing from the Senate race in Maine. He posted an 11-minute statement, 11-minute video statement posted earlier tonight, just as we were coming on the air. He strongly denies the sexual allegations. He's calling them all false. However, he says the things that have claimed that have been claimed did not happen. It is not real. That's how he started the 11-minute statement, ultimately arguing that he really had no choice because the Democratic establishment withdrew his support and his funds, and so he is stepping down. Now, earlier in the night, just before his announcement, we taped an interview with Jessica Taylor, who is part of the Cook Political Report, which is a well-respected organization that is probably the foremost experts when it comes to reading the tea leaves and the polls and the inside of inside politics. And so when we have this conversation, he had not resigned yet. But we say that we taped this, and at the taping, it had not resigned. But we assumed, for argument's sake, that he was in the process of resigning and was going to resign at any moment. So when you hear the interview coming up here after the break, it was taped just before the show and just before Graham Plattner announced his resignation. So we are going to play that. Just wanted to give you the context of the interview that was when we recorded it. And then next hour, oh, listen to this. Who's your favorite founding father? It very well could be James Wilson. Now, who in the heck is James Wilson? Believe it or not, our guest, Jesse Wegman, is a longtime journalist. While discovering and looking at the archives, he kept coming across this founding father named James Wilson. And he was so enamored and so fascinated by James Wilson, he wrote a book called The Lost Founder, James Wilson and the Forgotten Fight for a People's Constitution. James Wilson wrote the first draft of the Constitution and has been lost to history. It's a fascinating book, and we hope to have a fascinating conversation with Jesse Wegman, the author of The Lost Founder, in honor of July 4th and 250th anniversary. We thought it'd be a nice chat. So we got lots going on. Jesse Taylor from the Cook Report to finish out the hour, and then the long lost founding father, plus your phone calls later on in the show. We're just getting started. Thanks for sticking around. America at Night with me, McGraw-Milhaven, back in a moment.
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0: Man, I love this place. I've been surfing here since I was a kid. Now, seeing my grandson out on the water, it means everything to me. Watching him and taking in the blue waves, the sea breeze, the blurry horizon.
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9: A Better Life with Dr. Sanjay Gupta.
10: For more than a decade, the Environmental Working Group has put out a list of the so-called Dirty Dozen. These are the non-organic produce contaminated with the highest levels of pesticides. Well, this year, spinach topped the list, followed by kale, collard, mustard greens, strawberries, grapes, nectarines, peaches, cherries, apples, blackberries, pears, potatoes, and blueberries. Now, all these fruits and vegetables are part of a healthy diet, so no one is saying you shouldn't eat them. Point is, though, you could consider buying these items organic if and when you can, and then taking extra care when you wash them. The FDA recommends rinsing all fruits and vegetables, even the ones that are organic, under running water that is slightly warmer than room temperature. Don't use soap, bleach, or any fancy produce washes. I'm Dr. Sanjay Gupta, helping you live a better life.
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1: A whole lot of political news. We got Mitch McConnell, we got Graham Plattner, we got Ken Paxton, and we're going to go to the person who knows a thing or two about all this stuff and can help read the tea leaves for us. Jessica Taylor is the Senate and Governor's Editor for the Cook Political Report with Amy Walter. Jessica, welcome to America at Night.
2: Thanks for having me.
1: First, let's start with Graham Plattner. As we record this early in the middle of Wednesday, it seems like the tea leaves and everyone is pointing to Graham Plattner stepping down if he hasn't already by the time this airs. Is that a safe assessment?
2: Yeah, I don't see how he survives this latest scandal, a very serious allegation of rape. The National Democratic Party has completely abandoned him, said that if he remains in the race past the next Monday deadline to withdraw, that they will not put any money into this race. It would essentially cede the contest to the Republican Senator Susan Collins. So, you know, his major endorsers, including Bernie Sanders and Elizabeth Warren, have said that he should step down. You know, there seems to be the ongoing negotiation seems to be that he wants to have a say in who might replace him on the ballot. The state party came out with a statement last night saying that that was not going to happen, that they were talking about the way that they might hold what would be a very quick 2-week turnaround to choose his replacement. You know, there's several candidates that could potentially replace him on the ballot. Someone like the state senator, former state Senate president Troy Jackson, who just lost in the governor's primary, but that was who Plattner endorsed in that race. Someone the progressives have sort of looked to him, perhaps. There's the former state health director Nirav Shah, who also ran in that governor's race and lost. So there was a very wide governor's field. So there's several candidates that lost that are looking to sort of revive their political career with this unexpected opening.
1: Yeah. And Jessica, the Graham Plattner, talk about this for a moment. They picked him because he had style over substance. That seems to be where both parties oftentimes are headed. They like the style. They like the rough and toughness of Graham Plattner. They like the fighting style, but the substance just wasn't there, right? There were just a lot of, he wasn't battle tested, if you will.
2: Yeah, I mean, this is where vetting and why outsider candidates can often be risky. You know, I think that he tried to make some of this into a redemption story, saying, you know, some of the comments that he made on Reddit and things that were very attacking sexual assault survivors and his Nazi-inspired tattoo, saying that, you know, these were decisions and comments that he made when he had just returned from the Middle East. And, you know, this was sort of him talking about having PTSD and recovering from that. But I think that there was a very clear red line that was crossed when this ex-girlfriend came forward with her allegation of rape.
1: I also think that people think that this is going to be some type of easy win for the Democrats. Let's not discount Susan Collins. She's won elections. She's won re-elections. She's very popular. No matter who they put up, even one of the best Democratic candidates, she's going to be tough to beat.
2: She will be. In this environment, she's the most vulnerable she's ever been. Her favorability ratings are underwater. This is the first time that she's been on the ballot since abortion rights, the Roe decision was overturned with the Dobbs decision in 2022. So she is the most vulnerable. I mean, this should be the easiest pickup for Democrats, though, given that it's the only state held by a Republican that Kamala Harris carried in 2024. But as you mentioned, Susan Collins, she has a history of overperforming at the top of the ticket. She was the only Republican to win re-election in 2020 at the same time that Trump lost her state. So she has these split ticket voters. It really comes down to working class and white rural voters in Maine that decide these races that have often voted for Collins. I think this is why the Democrats that recruited someone like Graham Plattner into the race, they felt like if we give them sort of this blue collar working class hero, that this will help us win, unlock the mystery of rural voters almost. But there was even beyond these latest very disturbing allegations, there was, you know, questions about how much of his time he actually spends as an oyster farmer, you know, a boarding school that he went to as a kid. So there were kind of cracks emerging in his story even before this. And though the polling remained close between the two of them pre this latest scandal, there was a notable slippage among rural voters and those voters without a college degree that I think was beginning to be very troubling for Democrats, again, in a state that as they're looking to try to take back the Senate majority, they need four states to flip. You can't leave a state like Maine on the table and really expect to win the majority.
1: Jessica Taylor, our guest, is the Senate and Governor's editor for the Cook Report, a well-respected publication that goes and does deep dives into all of these states and issues. Graham Plattner, again, as we're recording this, still hasn't officially dropped out. If he doesn't drop out, the Democrats can't put a name on the ballot until he drops out, correct?
2: Yeah, he has a deadline by this coming Monday to drop out, and then the state party would have 2 weeks to find a replacement. The questions now sort of surround, the party is already looking to do this. They are well over and done with him, basically, and they are talking about holding a potential caucus or a firehouse primary, which would be just a one-day primary that voters could come and vote in. You know, there are candidates that are already indicated their interest that are calling for debates for a clear and open process. But again, there's been reporting by multiple outlets that Plattner effectively wants to anoint his successor in a way. So there is a tension there, I think, between the type of process that the state party wants, that these different candidates that have denounced Plattner that are clearly looking to capitalize on the on this new opening. But I mean, we're getting, you know, we're not that far from the election. It is inching closer every single day. And the longer that Democrats go without a nominee about Susan Collins, they're talking about Graham Plattner still and these very serious allegations against him. And they're not talking about Susan Collins.
1: That's the troubles the Democrats have. Let's talk about the troubles the Republicans have. And let's start in Texas. There's a story out that Ken Paxton, they decided to go the hard route. They could have done the easy route and nominated John Cornyn, it would have been a cakewalk. But they wanted Ken Paxton. Trump wanted Ken Paxton. Now there are stories out that he voted in the wrong districts. This is not going very well for Ken Paxton down in Texas.
2: It's not. And he's also under been a sale that he actually spent the 4th of July on the 250th birthday in England, in fact, with his alleged mistress. So, you know, he is divorcing from his wife now, but he has a long history of alleged infidelity. This is what she had alluded to in her divorce announcement earlier last year. He is a very problematic candidate, but Texas is still a very Republican state. He has not been a good fundraiser. National Republicans are effectively going to have to come in and spend hundreds of millions of dollars that they would not have had to have spent if it was John Cornyn atop the ticket. Democrats have a very credible nominee in State Representative James Tallarico, who is raising a lot of money, but he has said some controversial things on saying God has multiple genders and that, you know, God is non-binary, that there are multiple genders. All of these things have been effectively used as cultural wedge issues in previous Senate races in Texas.
1: So there have been Democrats who have been drooling over Texas for the last couple of cycles. And there's a lot of people who say, yeah, I'll believe it when I see it. But the polls are saying, the last poll I saw, Tallarico and Ken Paxton are neck and neck. Is this a legitimate shot for the Democrats to sort of possibly win this?
2: It is a legitimate shot, but again, Tallarico hasn't taken on any water yet. Republicans haven't spent to try to prop up Ken Paxton and the attacks that he took on during the primary. So I think it's still very early in this race. I actually think that Democrats have better Republican targets in states like Ohio and Alaska and Iowa that are all cheaper than Texas and have more recently elected a Democrat statewide.
1: Oh, so you think Texas is just icing on the cake for the Democrats?
2: I think if Texas flips, Democrats have won the Senate. But you're right that every few cycles, Democrats get this hope in their eyes that they can flip Texas. But it's still a very, very Republican state. I kind of compare it to Lucy in the football, that they hold this out there. And then at the last minute, it's sort of pulled away and Republicans find a way to win.
1: That's the analogy I use for lots of things. I find is a very apt analogy for a lot of things. Jessica Taylor, our guest for a couple more minutes. She is the Senate and Governor's editor for the Cook Political Report with Amy Walter. Let's talk about Mitch McConnell. why is this Mitch McConnell story? Obviously, the man is sick and he's at the house and not feeling well. But politically speaking, not having his vote in the Senate, that could be a deciding vote along the way these next couple of months, could it not?
2: I mean, Republicans have, like I said, a very narrow majority, so they really need every vote there when it comes to crucial bills on spending, on war powers. He has voted against some very key Trump nominees and Trump priorities. So again, Republicans need every vote that they can get. And he is retiring, so he is not running for reelection. There is someone new that will take his seat. The Republican nominee is Congressman Andy Barr, who won a very contested primary there. But, you know, his health issues are nothing new. And in fact, a few years ago, it

0: it would trigger a special election, depending upon, you know, what time frame he might pass away. Again, there's a lot of questions, not a lot of answers surrounding his condition, which his office has kept very private. Now, yesterday we saw a flurry of statements from Republican leaders saying that they have spoken to him. They spoke to him for 20 minutes each, and, you know, sort of saying that he is of sound mind, but there's still the Democratic governor that I mentioned there has now sent a letter to McConnell's office asking for an update. And when Republican state legislators passed this law changing the succession, Andy Beshear said that he vetoed it. It was overridden in the Republican legislature, but there's a chance that he could actually challenge the constitutionality of the law with the state Supreme Court. So this could be a real saga that we're looking at if McConnell does pass away.
1: And then there was also somebody floated the idea of a Thomas Massie special election, the House member. He could throw his name into this.
0: He could, and if he ran as an independent, that could split the vote, you know, among candidates. It's my understanding that actually all candidates would run in the same race on the same ballot, and then the top two candidates would advance. So it would be a slightly different type of election that we are used to. So, you know, I think that everyone is just, you know, waiting with bated breath for an update in McConnell's health.
1: Yeah, very, very ghoulish when you think about it. I mean, this man's life, and you wish him well and you hope the best, but there are political ramifications if the man passes away with the Senate being so close. Jessica Taylor, a few more minutes. Look into your crystal ball. What is the Cook political report saying about the possibility of the Democrats taking the House of Representatives in this midterm election?
0: We do see Democrats as the favorite. They need three seats in order to flip. And of course, Republicans have undergone a massive redistricting war, trying to wage state by state campaigns beginning in Texas. California retaliated and redrew those lines. It's really been an unprecedented mid-decade redistricting. We see that they could pick up a couple of seats, about six or so, five or six from there. So that would raise the bar of where Democrats need to flip seats to about, you know, nine or so. And that's definitely within the realm of possibility when we look at all of these seats and when we look at the historical trajectory of the midterms, especially with a president like Donald Trump, where his approval ratings are very low, around 39-38%. That has been the historical benchmark where the party suffers major losses.
1: But also the Democratic Party is splitting apart like the Republican Party, and it seems like it's becoming more of a parliamentary structure where you've got traditional Democrats, more progressive Democrats, and then, of course, we've all seen the Republican Party fall apart and split into factions. So no matter who wins, it seems like it's going to be an ungovernable House no matter who wins.
0: I think that that's just the reality that we live in, that both parties are being pulled to the extremes. I will say, you know, some of those upsets that came to progressive challengers or Democratic Socialist candidates were happening in very blue areas like New York City and Denver. And actually more centrist Democrats have been winning these more competitive primaries that will actually matter in control of the House. And it's those swing districts where that will decide the fate of the House of Representatives.
1: You've seen and heard Jessica Taylor on Fox News, CNN, C-SPAN, MSNBC. She's with us now. Jessica Taylor is the Senate and Governor's Editor for the Cook Political Report. Jessica, thank you for taking some time out of a very busy schedule for us.
0: Thank you for having me.
1: America at Night, back in a moment.
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1: All right. Got some news tonight. President Trump headed home from Turkey, and apparently he is returning on the old Air Force One. His new plane that was a gift from Qatar that they spent $400 million on, the new Air Force One, for some reason, and it's insinuated by President Trump that for security reasons, they are not taking the Qatari-donated Air Force One back to the United States, but instead taking the older, two decades old Air Force One back across the Atlantic Ocean to the United States. A very odd story. I'm not even going to begin to speculate, but he was asked today at the news conference after the NATO summit, and he said that he was going to be taking, gave some question about the Qatari donated Air Force One. He wants to show it around Europe. But he also told the crowd, I'm number one on the kill list for Iran. I really don't care because I'm doing my job. He says, I'm also number one on TikTok, but I'm number one on the listing for killing. And so it's sort of insinuated. I mean, Turkey, right, very close to Iran. Maybe they thought it was just a safer method. But, yeah, that calls into question, what's the president doing running around on an Air Force One that's not as safe as the old Air Force One? I thought that's why they spent the $400 million to make it as safe as the other Air Force One. Why would the one Air Force One be more safer than the other? Isn't the president in danger? I mean, he was almost assassinated in Butler, Pennsylvania. He doesn't have to go to Turkey to feel not safe. So seems like an odd story. That also, you know what, there's a classic example of, and I'm not going to speculate, but it sure does seem like they think they know, but they can't report it. Or they don't know, but they suspect a reason why, but they're not telling us. All they're telling us is the fact is that he's taking the old Air Force One home. So we'll keep an eye on that story. Hey, we are officially out of time. Stay right there. Hour number two, first of all, hour number three, open phone calls. Don't forget voicemails. We love the voicemails. When we're not on the air, when you're out and about, you wake up in the middle of the night, you have a thought, you want to give us a call, the phone number is the same, 1-844-2-McGraw. It's the same for voice phone calls in the open phone segment, text messaging, and if you want to leave us a voicemail, 1-844-2-McGraw. Stay right there. The lost founding father is exposed the next hour. Our executive director is Tom Dallek, filling in for Alex. Our engineer tonight is Richard Good. I'm McGraw-Milhaven. This is America at Night.
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0: ABC News. I'm Dave Packer. CENTCOM says they've completed an additional round of strikes against strategic targets in Iran. President Trump.
1: We just hit them very hard. And I say we hit them 20 to 1. Every time they hit us, we're going to hit them 20.
0: The president's saying that recent Iranian attacks on ships in the Strait of Hormuz signaled the end of the ceasefire. Graham Platner announcing he's suspending his campaign and will withdraw from the ballot in Maine Senate race, one of the most closely watched in the country as Democrats seek to take back control of Congress.
2: Platner had gone underground since a former girlfriend accused him of sexual assault, which he denies.
3: This is incredibly difficult because I know that some will think it's an admission of guilt, and it most certainly is not.
2: Now the Maine State Democratic Party accusing Platner of essentially holding them hostage by demanding a say in who takes his place on the ballot.
0: ABC's Jay O'Brien, a father killed by ICE agents in Houston, Texas. ICE saying Lorenzo Salgado Araujo was in the U.S. illegally and tried to ram an officer's vehicle, his family disputing that account. ABC's John Quinones is in Texas.
4: Araujo's family says he was on his way to the construction job that helped him put three sons, all U.S. citizens, through college.
5: He did not deserve to die. He did not deserve to be reduced to a headline of Mexican man shot and killed by ICE. He deserved to live a quiet life as Lorenzo Salgado Araujo, a husband, a father, and a job creator for dozens of men who also wanted the American dream.
0: The preliminary hearing continues Thursday in Utah for the man accused of killing conservative activist Charlie Kirk. Prosecutors Wednesday unveiled surveillance video, which they say shows Tyler Robinson limping at Utah Valley University before the shooting. They claim the limp was caused by the rifle hidden inside of his pants. Robinson has not entered a plea. The hearing will determine whether the case moves to trial. 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
0: Death toll from Venezuela's earthquakes has risen to 3,811. Another 6,400 people were rescued. An Idaho woman who said her twins died after being vaccinated is now facing murder charges in their deaths.
8: 23-year-old Andrea Shaw has been indicted by a grand jury in Idaho, accused of suffocating her 18-month-old twins in May of last year. After they died, she appeared on an online show produced by an anti-vaccine group founded by Health and Human Services Secretary Robert F. Kennedy. On the show, Shaw claimed her twins got sick and died after getting vaccinated. But Shaw has now been arrested by Boise police for allegedly murdering her babies. She could face a death penalty if convicted. Her attorney claims Idaho prosecutors will not be able to prove their case. Alex Stone, ABC News.
0: A day after a cargo jet disappeared over the Arabian Sea, authorities found the wreckage.
9: 5 crew members still missing amid serious questions about what caused the plane to go down so abruptly. The Boeing 737 flying from the United Arab Emirates to Karachi, Pakistan late Tuesday with 5 crew members on board, but an hour into the flight, the pilot reporting problems with the plane's navigation system.
0: ABC's Gio Benitez. A San Francisco Bay Area company has launched 3 satellites into space that will form a new wildfire detection system. FireSat is designed to catch wildfires faster and provide firefighters with more detailed information about conditions on the ground. Dave Packer, ABC News.
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15: 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I host a morning show in Nashville, Tennessee, Super Talk 99.7 WTN. And I have my text line open that I use for my local show. 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So bombs away in Iran for second night in a row. President Donald Trump declaring the ceasefire between Iran and the United States over. And now we have indeed carried out a second night of bombing. I've got a lot of great audio from Trump. He was, you know, as you may know, we played some audio yesterday as well, last night. Donald Trump in NATO, and he's got a lot to say. He's continuing to claim that we have won the war in Iran. We'll go over that claim. There's a lot that the president and the administration does. They do have to be proud of regarding the war in Iran. But there's still a lot of unfinished business. That's the big thing that the president needs to continue to discuss is the unfinished business. But first, what happened last night? The U.S. pounded targets that included missile and drone sites near the Strait of Hormuz, while Iran fired on Kuwait and Bahrain, which host U.S. military bases, according to a senior U.S. official. You know, every time I see these stories, you know, just talking, just between me and you, I keep wondering, why is it that Iran still has missile and drone sites that are to be blown up? I mean, how are any of these sites still standing? That's the thing that I continue to be shocked by. And I do understand that when they fire upon Kuwait and Bahrain and our military bases, we can see where those missile and drone sites are. And I do understand that. But I would think that we would have the intelligence, we would have the ability to be able to see where these are before they fire off those missiles and before they fire off those drones. And so I'm always just surprised with all of the military hardware that we have dropped on Iran, that they still have areas that are left to be bombed. But here we are. The U.S. struck 90 military targets to, quote, further degrade Iran's ability to attack commercial shipping and innocent civilian mariners in the Strait of Hormuz, U.S. Central Command said in a statement that noted the end of the latest strikes. The U.S. attacks were broader in scope than Tuesday's and included air defense systems, coastal surveillance assets, naval capabilities, and logistics infrastructure, according to CENTCOM. We also struck some bridges as well, so that's going to get a lot of people fired up. We'll talk about why later on in the program. One of the things that I've really enjoyed watching is Donald Trump on his Truth Social. He's now taken to posting videos and pictures of the United States bombing the living crap out of Iran. So if you go to his Truth Social and you just start scrolling down, you will see picture after picture and video after video of the bombings that have taken place over the last couple of days. Also, by the way, it is worth noting that we have taken out one of their head leaders there in the Islamic Revolutionary Guard as well. So that is also in the news. So again, accomplishing a lot militarily, there's still a lot that needs to get done. In a post on social media, Donald Trump describing Wednesday's strikes as retribution for the Iranian attacks on commercial vessels near the Strait of Hormuz earlier this week. The president wrapping it up saying, if it happens again, it'll get much worse. He was on Air Force One, and this comment is one of many making the rounds.
1: But we've already won militarily. They have very little. They have very little left, and they want to make a deal so badly. They called a little while ago. They want to make a deal so badly. I just don't know if they're worthy of making a deal. I don't know that they're going to honor the deal. That's the problem. It's sort of crazy, to be honest with you. They're sort of crazy. They're a little bit out of control, but they want to make a deal. Badly.
15: So that is the president. There's a lot of background noise there, but basically the bottom line is the president saying that, yes, the Iranians do want to make a deal badly. You know, when he says these things, I'm just going to be honest with you, a little cynical at this point, actually a lot cynical at this point. You know, because you listen to Red Eye, you listen to talk radio, you know the drill, you know the pattern. The president says things and then the Iranians will come back and say, we never said that, we don't feel that way. And they will, you know, basically say the opposite of what President Trump is saying, and they'll contradict him at every turn. So he does say the Iranians want to make a deal badly. They've had every opportunity to make a deal. They simply refuse to behave. That's what is happening. And so for the Iranians, if they wanted to make a deal, all they have to do is behave. And they simply refuse to do so. So over the past 24 hours, Iran has been bombing our allies in Kuwait and Bahrain as they do. As I said before, we do have some military installations in those countries. What did we do? We took out, again, some facilities around the Strait of Hormuz. We took out some bridges as well. I think that the president, he clearly wants to make a deal. I think that he's clearly tried diplomacy, and it just is not working with the Iranians. You just heard that audio bite where he said, I don't know if I can trust them. I don't know, the president said, if they are worthy of a deal. I like where the president's going. I like the fact that, because I've been saying for a long time, you cannot trust the Iranians. You cannot trust the Iranians as far as you can throw them. You really can't. I mean, we can debate all day long as to whether or not we should have begun this war in the first place. A lot of people will hear that statement that I just made, and they'll say, the Iranians started this war way back when they took the hostages. I totally get that. I do. But regardless as to whether Donald Trump started the war a few months ago or if Iran started this war way back in 1979, the bottom line is here we are now. We are in this war, regardless as to when it started. We now have to finish it. And there's a lot of unfinished business, and the president is really getting pissed off, and I understand why. Because he wants this war to end. The American people want this war to end as well. The president says, you know, we think that we have a deal. And then Iran either comes out and says, we never agreed to that. They contradict him at every turn. And then Iran will, you know, talking about when the president says, I don't know if Iran is worthy of a deal. Well, we were in the middle of a memorandum of understanding. We were in the middle of good faith negotiations. We're negotiating in good faith. We're the Iranians. I don't know. You know what I do know? Is that Iran will do things like attack ships in the Strait of Hormuz when a ceasefire is supposed to be going on. And so I think the president is just done. I mean, that's the vibe that I'm getting from President Trump. Now, I do understand a lot of you are listening right now, and I just said this is the vibe that the president is giving, that he is just done. But tomorrow, he may be out there praising Iran. You just never know what you're going to get. And I think sometimes that works to Donald Trump's advantage. I think sometimes that actually works against the president. But I think today, he's just incredibly frustrated, as we all are. The president, though, he was asked this question about why he is not able to end the war. This was earlier today.
16: The Iran war seems to be a strategic dead end for you. Why are you apparently unable to end the Iran war?
1: So I think we're doing just the opposite. The Iran war has been a tremendous military success. And, you know, I can only answer the question by saying they're not going to have a nuclear weapon. I think it's been, I was there for one reason that Iran cannot have a nuclear weapon. I call it, we denuclearized Iran, and that's happened. They will never have a nuclear weapon. That stuff is so far down under a mountain. It's a granite mountain that collapsed on top of it. Take months to get it out. I think it's a tremendous success, Iran.
15: So the president, and remember what I've been saying, and that is here all week when we talk about Iran, the president needs to find an off-ramp. That's what he needs to do. He needs to find an off-ramp in this war. He needs to find a victory, whether it is a true victory, whether it is spin, whatever. I think by and large, our country is over this. We want our gas prices back to where they were. I'm no big fan of Iran. I know that most people are not. But the president wants to find an off-ramp. He wants to be able to declare a victory on something, and he wants to be able to end this war. Now, he does have a number of different victories that he could talk about. I mean, he could talk about the killing of the Iranian regime two or three layers deep. He could talk about that. He could talk about destroying their ability to manufacture nuclear weapons, which they have been able to do that. We could talk about destroying their Navy and their Air Force. There's a number of ways that the president could claim success and could claim victory. The question is, will people see a difference between a military victory and a political victory? That's the big problem, because President Trump, as you know, spent a lot of time criticizing Obama's deal with Iran, the nuclear deal that Obama made with Iran. And so whatever deal he makes with the Iranians is got to be better than the deal that Obama struck. But it is going to be inherently different, whatever ultimately happens. I mean, friends, we may get to a point where no deal is actually negotiated. We may get to a point where the memorandum of understanding expires and no deal is made. And the only thing that we can do is continued military action to ensure that Iran does not interfere with the flow of oil through the Strait of Hormuz. That's the only thing we can do. Do that, and from a military standpoint, do everything we possibly can do to ensure that Iran does not have the ability to manufacture a nuclear weapon. Those are the two things now. Those are the two things that I would call unfinished business. Because I know that you've heard the same audio bites and you've seen the same video that I have over the past couple of months, where the president and the president's administration will say that our military action in Iran has been a tremendous success. And they'll talk about the bullet points. They'll talk about, you know, the Navy at the bottom of the sea, the Air Force that was destroyed. They'll talk about all of that. And those are successes. That is the military success. But from a political success, you can talk about Iran and the Islamic Revolutionary Guard still being in place. What control do they have over the Strait of Hormuz? Those are going to be the things that I believe the president will ultimately be judged on. And yeah, I do believe that this country is going to have a great debate and a great discussion about whether or not this war has been a tremendous success and what a victory actually means. Donald Trump has to convince America that the Islamic Revolutionary Guard's ability to just survive does not mean that they necessarily won. A lot of people will make the case that if they're still breathing and if they're still in charge, then they won. I'm not even sure the discussion is about nuclear weapons at this point. It really does seem to be about the Strait of Hormuz and Iran trying to control it and Iran trying to charge tolls to the ships that that try to sail through it. But Donald Trump is tired of dealing with Iran. I think the rest of the world, certainly the Middle East, is also tired of dealing with Iran.
1: I don't know. I think they're a little loco. They're a little crazy.
15: Yeah, that is what President Trump said about Iran. Any government, I would say, that merrily kills so many of its citizens and just doesn't seem to care, they are crazy and they are nuts. But the president rattled off a lot of the military accomplishments of the war earlier today when he was at NATO. We'll talk about that and a whole lot more straight ahead. Phone number remains 866-90-RED-EYE, 866-907-3339. If you can't call in, text in 615-737-9986. Got a lot more straight ahead.
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1: I don't know. I think they're a little loco. They're a little crazy.
0: Yep, that is Donald Trump talking about the Iranians. And, you know, again, as I said at the end of the last segment, this is a country that just kills many of its citizens, and they just really don't seem to care about much of anything. The president in this particular press conference, he rattled off a lot of the military accomplishments of the war that I've already mentioned in the first segment of this radio broadcast. There have been many. Donald Trump spoke about their Navy and the Air Force being gone, the ability to make nuclear weapons gone as well. Then he spoke about Iran's wishes for Trump himself to be assassinated.
1: And you know what? I may be gone too, because I'm their number one target. It's out all over the place. I'm their number one because they're scum. That's the way they act. And that's the way they've done it for 47 years. But I'm doing what's right for the country. I'm doing really what's right for the world. They have to be stopped. And they've killed thousands, hundreds of thousands of people. They killed 52,000 protesters over the last 3 months. So when you say we're not doing well, I think we're doing phenomenally well.
0: So it just, you know, honestly, it's just a matter of how you gauge success. How do you gauge victory? Again, militarily, yeah. Man, we are getting in there and we are blowing stuff up. We have set them back big time. But we won't know who won this war for a while. Do you know the old saying, how it goes, you don't really judge a president's time in office until, you know, 100 years in the future? That's kind of how I feel about Iran, where it just kind of depends on what happens with Iran and what they decide to do. Think about this. Right now, they have the opportunity, the Iranians have the opportunity to make a deal, to make a deal to try to make their country's economy incredible. And the amazing thing is they just don't care. They value things that the rest of the world doesn't value. They value death. They value the ability to kill innocent people. That's what Iran values. The rest of the world just doesn't agree with that, and trying to make these folks into less barbaric has proven to be difficult, to say the least.
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8: ABC News, I'm Dave Packer. CENTCOM says they've completed an additional round of strikes against strategic targets in Iran. The president saying that the recent Iranian strikes on ships in the Strait of Hormuz has signaled the end of the ceasefire. After being accused by a former girlfriend of sexual assault earlier this week, the latest in a string of scandals, Maine Democratic Senate candidate Graham Platner announcing that he's suspending his campaign. ABC's Hannah DeMisi.
9: We saw several national Democrats call for him to withdraw from the race. We saw several national campaign finance arms said explicitly, we're not going to finance this race in Maine if you stay in the race, if you continue to be the nominee. He was really left with no other choice. They were kind of squeezing him out.
8: Maine Democrats to hold a convention to pick a new candidate. Immigrant rights groups are calling for an independent investigation following an ICE-involved fatal shooting of a Mexican national in Houston. ICE agents are calling it self-defense.
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1: 866-90-RED-EYE is the phone number, 866-907-3339. All right, so I put a poll up on my socials on X at Dan Mandis Show. It's very simple. Grade President Trump's war efforts in Iran. You can give him an A, a B, a C, or an F. And I truly want to know what you think. Now, right now, and I literally put this up just seconds ago, 75%, I have no idea how many people have voted. All of four votes. Thank you. So 75% of those four votes say that President Trump gets an A. 0% gave him a B. Now you've got 20% giving him a C and 20% giving the president an F. So, you know, that's going to be up for the next 23, 24 hours or so. And we'll talk about what the final results will be tomorrow night. And I'll keep you updated on what people are saying. I think a lot of folks, again, not to belabor the point, but it just depends on how you define victory. Let's see here. I'm sorry, I've got a phone call. Phone call says 866-907-3339, 866-90-RED-EYE. Jane is in Oregon on Red Eye Radio. Hey, Jane, how are you?
2: I'm tired, I think. But
1: you and me both.
2: My comment is that, you know, everybody's talking about Iran in the last 47 years, but you know, if you think about it, do you remember the movie 300, where it was Iran? You know, Sparta and Athens had been scrapping back and forth for some time. But here comes Iran, who had no borders with them, comes over the water, and he traps, there were 300 warriors trying to protect Sparta.
1: Okay.
2: And he wiped them all out by skullduggery. Iran coming over for what reason? You know, they weren't his neighbors or anything like that.
1: Well, the reality is, Jane, whether we're talking about, 2,000 years or 47 years, the Middle East has always been a train wreck. And I think part of what's going on currently is you've got a lot of nations in the Middle East that just hate Iran for a number of different reasons. And clearly we have our reasons, and many of them, for hating Iran as well. So whether we're talking about, 2,000 years ago or, 47 years ago or yesterday, we've got plenty of reasons why we don't like Iran. Now, let me ask you this, though, real quick, Jane. If you could give Donald Trump, just since it's on my mind and I put the poll up, if you could give Donald Trump a grade for this war, what would you give him?
2: I like Trump. He's just amazing as far as I'm concerned. Somebody was walking with him one time and said, we could get killed out here. He says, got to go sometime.
1: Yeah. And I think President Trump.
2: So whatever he does is fine with me. I figure he knows what he's doing. He seems to have a second sight or something.
1: Would you give him an A, a B, a C, or an A? Well, I know you would give him an F. Would you give him an A?
2: A, yeah, I'll give him an A.
1: Okay. And I appreciate the call very much, Jane. One of the things that Jane said is she seemed sort of apprehensive, like she didn't want to actually, give him a grade at all. She said, I like President Trump. Here's the thing. I like President Trump, too. I like him a lot, and I think that he's got tremendous ideas. I think that he has done a lot of really good things in his first term and now in his second term. I think that, unfortunately, with the Iranian situation, we have gotten ourselves, and the president has gotten himself into a situation where he's dealing with a nation that is just not willing to play along. They're not willing to negotiate. Donald Trump, the art of the deal. Well, it's hard to come up with a great deal for everyone if one side of the negotiation, they're not negotiating in good faith. And that is what is happening with Iran. They're simply not negotiating in good faith. And so for the president, I mean, clearly he is frustrated. We're all frustrated. If you are a conservative, you understand that the midterm elections are coming And if gas prices are going to go back up, it's funny, in my my morning show in Nashville, Tennessee, I open the show, you know, kind of, you know, joking a little bit. It's like the Iranians knew that my favorite gas station gas was at, you know, $3.09. And now more than likely it's going to go back up again. And it is frustrating. Am I worried about the midterm elections? I'm absolutely worried about the midterm elections. Am I worried about the overall state of the Middle East? Yes, I am very worried about the overall state of the Middle East. We'll have to see ultimately where this whole thing goes. One of my favorite commentators is Scott Jennings over on CNN.
3: Yeah, I don't agree that this conflict has somehow hardened Iran even further. I think they were already as adversarial to the United States as they could be. They've been adversarial to us for 47 years. And it was this president that decided to try to do something about it. He also tried to give diplomacy a chance. I concur that, you know, there was always a high percentage chance the Iranians were never going to come to the table here in a meaningful way in good faith.
1: And I'll let him finish here in a second. But when we got into this deal with Iran, when we got into this war in Iran, that's one of the first things I said. I said, okay, I get what the president's trying to do. I appreciate that they can't have a nuclear weapon. I got all of it. But my biggest concern, and I hate to say it because I'm not one of those guys that, you know, runs around saying, you know, I was right, I was right, I was right. That's not my deal. But I will tell you that all of my concerns have ended up really coming to fruition. Guy called up earlier. Tom from Illinois, he couldn't hold on. But one of the things that he wanted to say was, who are we negotiating with? And it's a great point. Because in Iran, remember, and I know that Gary and Eric talk about this all the time, but remember, in Iran, you've got a couple of different levels of government, if you will. You've got the Islamic Revolutionary Guard. They're the ones that ultimately, they're the military apparatus of the government, and you know, their job really is to keep the order. And also, they're the ones that are calling the shots, because they're the ones with the guns. And so they have a lot of responsibilities within Iran. They're the ones that have gone to the streets and killed a lot of those protesters, right? So they're the ones that we should be negotiating with. But we've been negotiating with the other arm of the government in Iran, the just, you know, sort of, I don't know what you would call them, but the government that really doesn't matter all that much. They're the ones that we're actually talking to. And until we start actually talking to directly the Islamic Revolutionary Guard and whoever they are, I think we're going to be stuck in this position. And by the way, very rarely are we actually speaking to the people that matter in Iran. We're actually speaking to Qatar. We're speaking to nations that are participating in the negotiations, but they're not necessarily, you know, involved militarily, except Iran is bombing them every time that they get upset. And every time we try to do something, they will bomb our allies in the Middle East. Kuwait is another one. You've got Oman, you've got Qatar. Pakistan has been involved as well in the negotiations. But the question is, who should we be negotiating with? That's the major issue. You've got, who are we negotiating with? And I just told you, we've got the arm of the Iranian government that doesn't really seem to have any teeth. Then we've got Oman and Qatar and Pakistan. We are negotiating with them as well as media.

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14: For years, we've been talking about both the positive and negative effects of being on social media. And I would say, by and large, for older adults, social media is net positive. Not all positive, but net positive. Helps them keep in touch with friends and stay social. But for younger people, social media use, especially heavy use, tends to be net negative. In fact, according to this year's World Happiness Report, youth who use social media more than 5 hours a day reported a lower level of well-being. And researchers who study this sort of thing found that many teens wish these platforms didn't even exist, and yet they can't seem to stop using them. Experts we talked to largely suggested two things. 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I'm Dr. Sanjay Gupta, helping you live a better life.
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0: 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If you find me on X, I've got a poll up there tonight. Grade President Trump's war efforts in Iran. A, B, C, or F. About 65% of you are giving the president an A. 5.9% a B. You've got 17.6% giving President Trump a C. And an F, 11.8%. Somebody on the text line that I use at 615-737-9986 commenting on the fact that there were some of you that gave the president an F. Somebody said, well, that proves that there are some people who listen to Red Eye Radio who have Trump derangement syndrome. I would disagree. I mean, I just told you in the previous segment that I like President Trump a lot, and I think that he's done a lot of really good things, and he's got some really good ideas. That doesn't mean, though, that I'm not going to criticize him when I believe that he is off base on something, and I have done that many times. But I promise you, friends, I'm the last guy that you can accuse of having Trump derangement syndrome just because I have a problem with some of the things that he has done. Let's say hello to this is Dave in Pennsylvania on Red Eye Radio. Dave, thanks for calling in.
1: Yeah, I think we should just go in and finish the job. I think we got him on the ropes. I think it's like when you got a fighter on the ropes in the ring, you go for it. Now, they're attacking Bahrain, the UAE, yep. Kuwait. Why can't we furnish these people with systems by which they can defend themselves and offensive systems, which when they can fight back? And why can't we just go? I don't mean the Iranian people, but against the IRCG, the regime, governmental buildings, oil refineries, bridges, things of that nature. I mean, you've got them on the ropes. Let's finish them off.
0: So what I would say, and Dave, I appreciate the call there, because I'm right there with you, right? Like, from an emotional standpoint, you're absolutely right. I want to see some bombs dropped, and that is what's happening. Part of the problem is that Iran has an endless supply of drones. And relatively speaking, drones are really cheap, and it costs a lot of money to be able to knock them down from a military standpoint. So that's number one, is they do have a lot of drones. And number two, you probably got China and Russia helping Iran, you know, sort of off to the side, if you will. And so Iran is going to have plenty of ammunition from a drone standpoint. That's number one. So as easy as it is to drop a bunch of bombs, it's a lot harder to fend off all of those drones. So that's number one. Number two, we are trying to reverse, and we have reversed some of the things that were in the memorandum of understanding that allowed Iran to sell oil on the open market. They now, again, are no longer allowed to do that, thereby nuking their economy, which is something we really do need to do. Number three, a lot of people are saying we need to take Karg Island. That is something that would be an incredible escalation, but I believe that it is something that we do need to do. Let's see here. This is Rich in Pennsylvania. Real quick on Red Eye Radio. Rich, thanks for calling in. Go ahead.
2: Well, hi. I'm from Oregon. I'm with you. I like Trump a lot, and he's done a lot of great things. And when he first started the Iran thing, I gave him an A. But when he says that we've defeated them militarily, He's blowing smoke up our butts, because if that was the case, they wouldn't be able to close the Strait of Hormuz. I mean, just be honest, and like your last caller said, just get the job done. I mean, it's almost like
0: gaslighting.
2: He's clueless, you know.
0: Yeah. Well,
2: if he ever thought Iran was ever going to be bargain in good faith, then he's naive. I mean,
0: yeah. All right, hey, Rich, I appreciate the call. Running out of time here. I'll say a couple of things real quick as we wrap up this hour. Number one, you're right, because you don't negotiate with terrorists. And as I said previous in this hour, I never had faith that Iran would negotiate in good faith. That's number one. Number two, their ability to close the Strait of Hormuz, that is a really difficult and tedious, frankly, conversation, because there's a lot of ways that the Iranians can close the Strait of Hormuz. I just talked about the drones, and there are some other ways as well. The problem is that the ships that go through the Strait of Hormuz, they can't get insurance. That's a bigger issue because of Iran.
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11: ABC News. I'm Dave Packer. Maine Democratic Senate candidate Graham Plattner, who denies allegations of sexual assault, now says he's getting out of the running ahead of Monday's deadline to take his name off of the ballot.
12: In an 11-minute online video announcing he's suspending his campaign, the embattled candidate again denies the allegations against him.
13: The things that have been claimed did not happen.
12: But Graham Plattner says the Democratic Party establishment has already moved past him.
13: The bigger donor networks, they have all committed to spending no money in this race if I'm in it.
12: Now, Plattner insists as the party moves forward, his movement should lead the way. Maine's Democratic Party intends to hold a convention to choose a new nominee to take on Republican incumbent Susan Collins. Stephen Portnoy, ABC News, Washington.
14: President Trump says a memorandum of understanding between Iran and the U.S. is over. This is the U.S. launched a second day of heavy strikes on Iran after ships were targeted in the Strait of Hormuz.
15: We attacked Cargo Island last night. We knocked out a piece. I said, don't touch the oil, because maybe we'll take over Cargo Island. We may take over Cargo Island. There's not a thing they can do about it.
14: The president returning to the U.S. after 2 days of meetings at the NATO summit in Turkey, speaking aboard the new Air Force One plane gifted from Qatar. President Trump insisted there's no security issue with the jet, that despite the fact that he flew the old Air Force One from Turkey to the U.K.
16: Are you aware of any credible threat by Iran against Air Force One?
15: Well, I have a threat all the time. I'm number one on their list before you. But if I go, you go.
14: And we're now hearing from sources that the Secret Service urged the plane swap out of an abundance of caution amid the escalation with Iran.
17: ISIS never welcome here!
14: A protest march and rally in Houston Wednesday night over the ICE shooting death of an undocumented man Tuesday. They accused Lorenzo Saldago Araujo of attempting to evade arrest and ramming his car into an ICE vehicle. Araujo was shot and died on his way to the hospital. You're listening to ABC News.
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14: A federal judge fined former Wisconsin Judge Hannah Dugan $5,000 and cited her, but spared the 67-year-old prison time for helping a Mexican defendant evade ICE agents. Dugan's lawyer, Jason Luzak, called it the right sentence, but says they'll still appeal.
20: The collateral consequences to her were great, and we appreciate that the judge took that into consideration whenever he sentenced her to a fine only in this case.
14: Dugan resigned the Milwaukee County Circuit judgeship that she held for 9 years in January. A Texas kid struck by lightning inside of his own home.
21: It's always been kind of understood that if you're inside of your home, you're safe from lightning because the home is grounded. But an investigation is underway after a child was injured in his family's home in Harris County, Texas. The home, deputies say, was hit by lightning and an electrical current went surging through the home's wiring and electrocuted the homeowner's son, who was using a computer inside the home. They say the child was evaluated by EMS. His condition is not known. Alex Stone, ABC News.
14: A 3-judge panel has denied a request from the Kennedy Center's board to restore President Trump's name to the institution while they appeal an earlier ruling that found the name change illegal. Meta says it will invest more than $9 billion to build its first artificial intelligence data center in Canada, its largest outside the U.S. It will be powered by a natural gas-fired plant being developed by a consortium. Dave Packer, ABC News.
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3: 866-90-RED-EYE is the phone number, 866-907-3339. You can find out more about me on the socials, at Dan Mandis Show. And I do have a poll up on my X feed right now, again, at Dan Mandis Show. Grade President Trump's war in Iran, and I've got A, B, C, or F. And by far, a lot of people still saying that Donald Trump deserves an A, but the more that people are voting, the more the numbers do change. So I'll keep you updated on how those numbers do continue to change. Can I say this, though? I think it is awfully rich for people across the country in the media, the Democrats as well, who are saying that Donald Trump is losing it. This is the headline. This is the headline from the Daily Mail. Donald Trump makes two astonishing verbal gaffes at NATO, sparking wild dementia allegations. Now, I don't know if you've heard what the president has done or did, but I'm going to play for you these, then I'm going to get to your calls. But he did have a couple of verbal gaffes. Now, I don't believe these are any big deal, but this is gaffe number one, where he referred to the Islamic Republic of Japan.
15: We have an aircraft carrier, which is one of the most beautiful in the world. It's one of the biggest, the Abraham Lincoln. And 2 months ago, we had 100, I told this story yesterday, we had 111 missiles shot by the Islamic Republic of Japan.
3: So, clearly, the Islamic Republic of Japan is not launching missiles.
15: They were shot at the aircraft carrier over a period of about 1 hour. 111 missiles going to a very expensive ship, and every one of those missiles was knocked down.
3: Now, the funny thing is, it's not funny. I'm letting it play a little bit more just to see if he corrected himself. Because, you know, and I speak for a living, right? I speak on the radio for a living. I do podcasts. I do interviews. I'm interviewed all the time. And mistakes do happen. But for the people on the left who obviously ignored the problems that Joe Biden was having in real time, as people like me and Gary and Eric were all screaming that Joe Biden has a problem. And everybody ignored it, gaslighting the American people. Now, though, all of a sudden, people seem to know what early onset of dementia is. You know, if you think about it, and by the way, here's the other one that President Trump did real quick, where he confused President Zelensky with Putin. Listen.
15: Do you have a question for President Putin, please?
3: So he's got to his right, he's got Vladimir Zelensky. And so he confused Vladimir Zelensky with Vladimir Putin. Do you know how many people have made that mistake?
15: Do you have a question for President Putin, please?
4: President,
15: do you have a question for President Putin?
4: Yes.
15: Not so much.
4: Yeah,
15: what would you like to ask him? Because I'm going to ask him that question.
3: So Trump, you know, he laughed it off. He realized pretty much immediately, oh, I shanked it. Shanked it. This is Zelensky, not Putin. He's been doing a lot of flying. So I looked up, just for, you know, craps and giggles, I did look up the early onset of dementia to see if Trump fit any of those any of those, you know, signs or symptoms. Did I see anything in Donald Trump? Not one. I mean, the president is able to handle multiple tasks at a time. he is able to give interviews and speak to the media for hours at a time. They talk about how, and I, when I say early onset of dementia, I mean, the man is, how old is Trump? What is he, like 70 something? Let's see here. Guys in the studio, Ron, how old is Donald Trump? Donald Trump is 81 years old. He is not showing signs of dementia, and clearly everybody knew that Joe Biden did. So if you want to compare, and contrast Donald Trump and Joe Biden, we certainly can. These are, you know, very innocent mistakes that people make. I've told the story to my local audience in Nashville, Tennessee. My mom, she died at the age of 82, and my mom, she passed away, but she thought for years, my mother thought that she had early onset of dementia. Now she didn't, but she swore that she did. Do you know why? Because she always got confused with names. I remember when I was probably 12, 13, 14 years old. My mom was in her probably, I think, 50s at that time. I can't do math on the radio. But she would say, you know, my brother's name is Mike. We had a dog named Tigger. So she would, you know, if she's talking to me, she would say, Michael, Tigger. No, I mean, Danny, right? She would just, she would go through like 15 different names before she could get, you know, to the right name. But she died in her early 80s and she was absolutely sharp as a tack. And I don't mean Joe Biden sharp as a tack. I mean, she really was sharp as a tack. So, you know, some people, they have problems with, you know, names or that kind of a thing. It doesn't mean that they've got, you know, Alzheimer's or dementia or anything. It just means that they've got a little quirk in the brain and they're not able to remember people's names for whatever reason. But for Donald Trump, I mean, it is clear that he is in full command of everything that's going on in his mind. And again, if that's what you want to try to hang on Donald Trump, you know, some sort of Alzheimer's or dementia, if you've watched the man in a press conference, if you've watched him, you know, go through one, two or three pressers a day where he's got, you know, 70 questions being hurled at him in one time, he is able to handle all of them. So I just, you know, I don't want to belabor the point, but I think if you have President Trump and he is clearly showing a full command of his faculties because he's got a full command of the issues, yet he says something as, you know, innocuous is confusing Vladimir Putin and Vladimir Zelensky. It's like, give it a rest. The phone number is 866-90-RED-EYE, 866-907-3339. And let me say hello to, this is Stephen in Alabama on Red Eye Radio. Hey, Stephen.
5: Hi, Dan. Real briefly on this this idea that he's got early onset dementia, I think it's fatigue more than anything.
3: Yeah, that's a great point.
5: He works too much.
3: Mm-hmm.
5: But the next point, let me just, I know your time is limited, but on this Iran conflict, okay, I served over 35 years in the U.S. military as a commissioned officer, U.S. Army. And I've also worked as a senior principal engineer for the Department of Defense Threat Reduction Agency in the Nuclear Technologies Division. That's where I worked as a contractor. Iran cannot be negotiated with. The analogy I make with it is when you hire an exterminator because you have cockroaches in your house, you don't negotiate and say, well, let's just kill half of them. No, you have to wipe them out. That's the nature of Iran. In 1979, I was at Fort Benning, Georgia, as a brand new second lieutenant. I became a colonel later in my career. And I've said since that date in 1979, I told all the other candidates that I was in officer candidate school with as an E5 at that time, that one day we're going to have to deal with Iran, and it's going to be difficult, and we're going to have to wipe them out. You cannot negotiate with these people. They cannot be trusted. They lie by design. And that's all I want to say about that, Dan.
3: Yeah, they lie and they obfuscate. And, you know, I think that Donald Trump, I think he had to have known that he was going to this is what he was going to be faced with, is the lying, the obfuscation. I mean, remember, they lie about everything. If there's one thing that I've noticed with every Iranian expert that I've interviewed, they all do say the same thing, which is they are indeed famous for lying. By the way, I stand corrected, Donald Trump, 80 years old, not just turning 82. Let's see here. Danny is in Missouri on Red Eye Radio. Danny, go ahead.
6: I want to tell you that I know that you filled in for multiple hosts, and what's really odd, and I hope I'm not shooting you in the foot, but I think you do a better job than some of the guys you fill in.
3: Well, I appreciate that. I'm always appreciative of the opportunity. One of the things they've screened the call. One of the things that I see that you're saying you're going to say is that Donald Trump underestimated the Iranian fanaticism. I find that interesting because Donald Trump, and I'll let you state it how you want, but I think that Donald Trump, Iran has been on his radar for a long time. You've actually brought up a really good point, and one that I've thought about for a long time, because for someone who has been so educated on Iran, and he's been talking about that for a long time, I don't know if he underestimated their fanaticism or if he just underestimated or maybe overestimated his own ability to deal with that. But go ahead.
6: Well, I think, you know, you were talking about a grade. And at first I thought, well, B minus. And then really I've kind of thought about it while I was on hold. But I think it's more like an A minus, because he really, what he's doing is something that nobody, no president has done in 47 years. Now, when Reagan, and I think they were kind of afraid of Reagan, which is why they let the hostages go on January 20th.
3: Yeah.
6: When he got inaugurated. But he didn't follow through. But at the same time, he was also dealing with the aftermath of Jimmy Carter's, you know, terrible economy.
3: Yeah.
6: So
3: yeah.
6: I kind of get that. But the weird thing is, I also think that he kind of thought that, you know, it was going to be kind of like Venezuela. And you're dealing with a different animal. But
3: absolutely. You bring up a great point, Danny, because this came right on the heels of Venezuela, which I'm not going to say it was easy, because the Venezuelan military operation was brilliant by all standards. I do think that maybe President Trump is guilty of maybe either overestimating our own ability to drive out the Islamic Revolutionary Guard, or maybe he did underestimate their ability to stay in power. But either way, Danny, I appreciate the call and the fine words as well. Tammy is in Tennessee, probably listening to Super Talk 99.7, where I host a morning show there. Tammy, thanks for holding on. Go ahead.
7: Oh, thank you. I know you talk all the time, Dan, but thanks for taking my call. I'm a little nervous because I don't think I've ever called in, but as I was watching the news tonight, as I usually do, when he talks about decimating the Air Force and the Navy and blah, blah, blah, probably we could stop this war in 2 weeks, of something that I've never heard anybody mention. This religious theocracy that is so brutal, that wants to basically kill everything on the planet so they can meet Allah, they can have their 72 virgins. Mm-hmm. Why has nobody whispered in Donald Trump's ear or started a rumor that every Marine or military bullet, every drone, every missile has pig DNA or blood in it?
3: Uh-huh. Well, I don't know if that I understand the and appreciate the spirit of that comment. I think at the end of the day, if they're going to be on the receiving end of a missile, I don't think it matters to them if they got if there's a pig pork blood or whatever on it. I think that at the end of the day, whether it contains that or not, we need to be dropping more. And I think that you're right. And people are commenting, by the way, on the poll that I put up, Gray, Donald Trump, A, B, C, or an F. I think people are saying exactly that, too, which is, let's start going after the airports. Let's start going after the bridges. There's some people, and Tammy, I appreciate the call. There's some people that say that, well, if the president does that, if he goes after, you know, this infrastructure that is used by civilians, that is a war crime. That is something that the left has been saying a lot. It's actually not. I mean, leftists, just please stop it, because it is easily provable. It is easily verified that the Iranian military, they also use the bridges and the airports and so forth, thereby making them legitimate targets. 866-90-RED-EYE is the phone number. All right, coming up, a couple more of your calls. Thank you for all the calls. I love it. A couple more of your calls. Also, the latest on Graham Plattner. If you don't know, he is now dropped out of the Senate race in Maine. What he had to say, my jaw hit the table. Details straight ahead right here on Red Eye Radio.
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9: How did last week's hot temperatures east of the Rockies impact USDA's latest pasture and rangeland conditions report? According to meteorologist Brad Rippey,
10: we did see a 1-point increase in the very poor-to-poor ratings for pastures nationally, now 36%, up from 35% a week ago. The good-to-excellent rating dropping a point from 34% last week to 33% good-to-excellent nationally this week.
9: Even with the slight condition deterioration week over week, Rippey says some areas note green pastures, including
10: the Midwest, 60% good to excellent or greater in every Midwestern state except Nebraska and the Dakotas. We've even seen enough improvement in the South, previous drought-affected areas, that we've seen pastures now rated greater than 60% good to excellent in states like Kentucky, Louisiana, and Alabama.
9: However, one-third of the nation records significantly very poor-to-poor pasture and rangeland conditions for the period ending July 5th. I'm Rod Bain reporting for the U.S. Department of Agriculture in Washington, D.C.
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0: 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Ken is in Michigan listening to the great WJR. Ken, thanks for calling in. Go ahead.
1: Yes, up until yesterday, I believe I would have given him an F. I believe he had sincere intentions of aiding it diplomatically with negotiations. I think he underestimated the tenacity of the Iranians. They're very manipulative. They know we have the midterms coming up, and they have basically, through the negotiations, blindsided him, wasted 2 months, and now after they're attacking the ships, I think Trump is going to finally finish him off, and I'm going to wind up giving him an A.
0: So Ken, I want to make sure I got it. So diplomacy, and I'm not judging, diplomacy was an F, dropping more bombs, it's an A.
1: Diplomacy with them. They don't negotiate.
0: No, you're right. Okay, Ken, you're thanks for the call. Ken, you're absolutely right. Ken, you're on the right track. But the thing is, you're on the right track because Donald Trump has said many times before he entered into this negotiation that you cannot trust Iran. So he went in there. I mean, he's on record is saying that the Iranians, they lie, they cheat, they steal, they fund terrorism, etc. So he went into this eyes wide open, knowing exactly what he was getting into. I give him an A because he tried diplomacy. He proved to the rest of the world that diplomacy matters. Now, clearly, he gave Iran enough rope, if you want to use this analogy, enough rope to hang themselves, because it is clear they are not interested in negotiating any kind of a peace deal. Now, he's really given himself the permission to start dropping bombs. And I think that, hopefully, as you say, Ken, will finish the job. And thanks for your call.
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6: ABC News, I'm Dave Packer. Maine Democratic Senate candidate Graham Plattner, who denies allegations of sexual assault, now says he's getting out of the running ahead of Monday's deadline to take his name off the ballot. It's one of the most closely watched races in the country as Democrats seek to take back control of Congress. President Trump says a memorandum of understanding between Iran and the U.S. is over. This is the U.S. concluded a second day of heavy strikes in Iran after ships were targeted in the Strait of Hormuz.
7: They're not doing a service to the people. And I think more than anything else is I got to know him. And I'm not sure I want to make a deal with him. We can play games, but I'm not sure I want to make a deal. I just finished the job.
8: ISIS never welcome here!
6: A protest march and rally in Houston Wednesday night over the ICE shooting death of an undocumented man on Tuesday. They accuse ICE does Lorenzo Saldago Araujo of attempting to evade arrest and ramming his car into an ICE vehicle.
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1: 866-90-RED-EYE is the phone number, 866-907-3339. Appreciate you listening. Dan Mandis here in for Gary and Eric. You can always text into the show when I'm on, 615-737-9986. I host a morning show in Nashville, Tennessee on Super Talk 99.7. Gary and Eric, they return next Sunday night, Monday morning. So we've all been on Plattner watch, right? So we've been dealing with Graham Plattner. He has been running for the Senate in the state of Maine, and he's had a lot of controversy. Of course, I've been keeping you updated on everything regarding his election bid, and it's been really a drama all week. And so there's been a massive amounts of very scurrilous accusations against him, the latest of which were rape and sexual assault. He's been running again for the Senate in Maine. He won the primary. Now, after pressure from the party, Graham Plattner finally, earlier tonight, he dropped out of the race.
2: Hey, everyone. It's Graham Plattner here. I think as many of you know, over the past couple days, I have faced some very serious allegations. Mm-hmm. And I just want to make it clear, this is all false. The things that have been claimed did not happen. It's not real. It has placed an immense amount of weight on me. As I think about what needs to happen now.
1: Well, and by the way, throughout this 7-minute-plus video, he was fighting back tears. And, you know, he does say that all the allegations are false, but the problem is that the allegations, the accusations, have all been very consistent. I mean, you've got a Nazi tattoo, the accusations of aggressive and intimidating behavior, the nasty behavior on social media, the homophobic slurs and the anti-Semitic nonsense that he would spew. And remember, he had said that women who were raped had to look at their own behavior. Remember all of that. So then the accusation comes from an ex-girlfriend who said that he had raped her. It was just too much for the Democrat Party nationally and for the state of Maine. And so the Democrats, I believe, and I said this last night, the Democrats simply realized that they could not win with this guy. So now they orchestrated his ouster from the Senate race. And here's more from that video explaining for him what is next.
2: I just want you to think about, like, what you would do as a regular person in a position where a much larger world, large forces, were working against you personally to accuse you of the worst thing that a person could do, and it was not remotely true. I learned about this through press inquiries with no time to truly respond, no time for investigations before a corporate media system and the political establishment got to act as judge, jury, and executioner.
1: So throughout this whole thing, and by the way, I will say that Graham Plattner does have some valid points. I mean, you're talking about a guy who, you know, he says, I only found out about this through a press inquiry, but okay, he's denying these accusations, but the problem is, as I said, he is such a repulsive individual that, I mean, unfortunately, there's a lot of people that are unwilling to give him the benefit of the doubt. One of the other things that I noticed in this video is that he doesn't take any responsibility for anything that has happened to him. And I'll get to that part of the story coming up. But, you know, he does have valid points where the woman in question came out of nowhere and accused him at just the right time for maximum pressure for him to drop out. So I think the Democrat Party, I think they've been worried about his chances. And as I said, and as he said, the corporate machine that is the media and the Democrat Party working as one came after him. But he's dismissing all of the other accusations that have been made against him and how that very same media and that very same Democrat Party defended him. Now, the question is whether the accusations are true. Now, the statute of limitations is like 20 years in Maine. So his accuser, if he truly did commit rape, his accuser can file reports and see if he could be brought up on charges. It's 5 years after the fact. But, you know, before you feel too sorry for Graham Plattner, and I know most people don't, and I certainly don't, he did sign up for this. Graham Plattner knows politics. Graham Plattner knows that it is a rough and tumble, really nasty business. But he got into it anyway.
2: There is a reason that this is happening now. I only have until July 13th until I am officially the nominee. This was the last week to try to get me off of the ballot. It's not the false allegations, though, that have brought us to where we are. It's the fact that they are being used by the political establishment to put structural pressure on us. We live in a political system that is not built for normal people. It is a system that is built structurally to make sure that movements like ours cannot flourish.
1: Wow.
2: That if they begin to succeed, they can be crushed.
1: All right, so I would say to Graham Plattner, you know, stop talking. Because I think that he now is frankly sounding like a sore loser. I would remind him that it was the political establishment that brought him to where he was. They encouraged him to run. They loved him. They helped him. They donated to his campaign. But it's been his own social media posts and his own comments and his Nazi tattoo that started this whole thing to unravel. And they stood by him after every one of those social media posts and comments and the news about the tattoo. They stood by him every step of the way. And so this comment that the political establishment is built so that movements like his, or ours, as he said, cannot flourish, which is an absolute load of crap. Because he literally had the party leaders like Elizabeth Warren and Bernie Sanders endorsing him until his past came, too much of it came to light. And it got to a point where it was just ridiculous with the amount of accusations that were against him. And again, the accusations were unproven, but by the standards of the Democrats and the standards of the hashtag MeToo movement, the victim, the woman, is always to be believed. That's a Democrat thing. So then that is exactly why they finally said, no more, enough. We simply cannot do this any longer. And so the political establishment, giveth and it took away. It was only after the accusations of rape happened that he was unable to continue. You know, his platform of socialism, anti-Israel, anti-Semitism, and open borders is what those three socialists from New York ran on. And they won. And I believe that Graham Plattner, if he wasn't such an incredible dirtbag, he may have won in Maine. So I would say it's not the platform, dude. It's you. And so then he goes on to blame the party for his ouster, taking zero responsibility for his fall from grace.
2: Those in power who have the ability to do so are using these allegations as an excuse to take away all of the things that we need to run a campaign. We are going to lose our ability to fundraise. We are going to lose our ability to access voter data. We are going to lose all of the things that any campaign needs on the basic level simply to function. Larger organizations, the national level party, the bigger donor networks, they have all committed to spending no money in this race if I'm in it.
1: Well, again, you knew that politics was a dirty business. And by the way, the fact that all of those people that I just mentioned, Elizabeth Warren and Bernie Sanders and a lot of these other party elite on the Democrat side,

0: This is incredibly difficult because I know that some will think it's an admission of guilt, and it most certainly is not. We're not doing it because of the allegations. We're doing it because of the structures that are being taken away from us by those in power.
1: So there you have it. Now the big question is, what is next for the Democrat Party? The Democrats can choose who they want to run against Susan Collins. This is from Fox News. Plattner's exit from the race comes 5 days before a crucial deadline, which, if he had missed it, would have prevented Maine Democrats from replacing him with a new nominee on the general election ballot. A lot of people were saying that Plattner actually was handcuffing the Democrat Party in Maine. They say the suspension of his campaign took place 1 month after Plattner won a landslide victory in Maine's June 9th Democratic Senate primary, but just 2 days after the explosive report on Monday afternoon contained an allegation of rape from a woman he had previously dated. Now, a lot of people are saying what I said last night, which is vast majority of the stuff that is out there, the 156,000 people that voted for him in the primary, they already knew dude was a toxic dirtbag, and they voted for him anyway. So did the party in Maine, the Democrat Party in Maine, did they do the right thing by ultimately canceling out the vote of the 156,000 people that voted for him? They forced him out. They forced him out. Now they're just going to place somebody else in there. We'll have to see what happens. We'll return next on Red Eye Radio.
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0: 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Go ahead.
1: Thank you. This thing with the Iran, I think it's going to have to be settled kind of like the way we had to settle things with the Empire of Japan.
0: Because you want to nuke Iran?
1: Well, not really. I don't really, but they're not going to give up. Does anybody understand that?
0: Okay, hey Bob, let me ask you a question because I am absolutely not for nuking Iran, but I totally understand why you say that. Nuke Iran and kill, you know, thousands of innocent civilians or American boots on the ground. Which would you rather?
1: No, I would rather see that happen because, let's face it, they go out and they kill their own people every day of the week. So, I mean, yeah. I know it's crazy, but that's the last victory we had. And that's the last time that, you know, we put a stop to this kind of nonsense.
0: All right, Bob, thank you very much for the call. I appreciate it. I'm not for nuking Iran. I totally get Bob's sentiment. I've got a lot more straight ahead. Do we still not know where Mitch McConnell is or what's going on with his health? Details straight ahead.

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8: From ABC News, I'm Dave Packer. CENTCOM says they've completed an additional round of strikes against strategic targets in Iran. President Trump.
9: We just hit them very hard. And I say we hit them 20 to 1. Every time they hit us, we're going to hit them 20.
8: The president's saying that recent Iranian attacks on ships in the Strait of Hormuz signaled the end of the ceasefire. Graham Platner announcing he's suspending his campaign and will withdraw from the ballot in Maine Senate race, one of the most closely watched in the country as Democrats seek to take back control of Congress.
10: Platner had gone underground since a former girlfriend accused him of sexual assault, which he denies.
11: This is incredibly difficult because I know that some will think it's an admission of guilt, and it most certainly is not.
10: Now the Maine State Democratic Party accusing Platner of essentially holding them hostage by demanding a say in who takes his place on the ballot.
8: ABC's Jay O'Brien, a father killed by ICE agents in Houston, Texas. ICE saying Lorenzo Salgado Araujo was in the U.S. illegally and tried to ram an officer's vehicle, his family disputing that account. ABC's John Quinones is in Texas.
12: Araujo's family says he was on his way to the construction job that helped him put three sons, all U.S. citizens, through college.
13: He did not deserve to die. He did not deserve to be reduced to a headline of Mexican man shot and killed by ICE. He deserved to live a quiet life as Lorenzo Salgado Araujo, a husband, a father, and a job creator for dozens of men who also wanted the American dream.
8: The preliminary hearing continues Thursday in Utah for the man accused of killing conservative activist Charlie Kirk. Prosecutors Wednesday unveiled surveillance video, which they say shows Tyler Robinson limping at Utah Valley University before the shooting. They claim the limp was caused by the rifle hidden inside of his pants. Robinson has not entered a plea. The hearing will determine whether the case moves to trial. You're listening to ABC News.
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8: The toll from Venezuela's earthquakes has risen to 3,811. Another 6,400 people were rescued. An Idaho woman who said her twins died after being vaccinated is now facing murder charges in their deaths.
16: 23-year-old Andrea Shaw has been indicted by a grand jury in Idaho, accused of suffocating her 18-month-old twins in May of last year. After they died, she appeared on an online show produced by an anti-vaccine group founded by Health and Human Services Secretary Robert F. Kennedy. On the show, Shaw claimed her twins got sick and died after getting vaccinated. But Shaw has now been arrested by Boise police for allegedly murdering her babies. She could face a death penalty if convicted. Her attorney claims Idaho prosecutors will not be able to prove their case. Alex Stone, ABC News.
8: A day after a cargo jet disappeared over the Arabian Sea, authorities found the wreckage.
17: 5 crew members still missing amid serious questions about what caused the plane to go down so abruptly. The Boeing 737 flying from the United Arab Emirates to Karachi, Pakistan, late Tuesday with 5 crew members on board. But an hour into the flight, the pilot reporting problems with the plane's navigation system.
8: ABC's Gio Benitez. A San Francisco Bay Area company has launched 3 satellites into space that will form a new wildfire detection system. FireSat is designed to catch wildfires faster and provide firefighters with more detailed information about conditions on the ground. Dave Packer, ABC News.
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22: A better life with Dr. Sanjay Gupta.
23: For decades, the prevailing wisdom for someone who's had a heart attack has been to put them on beta blockers for the rest of their life. But new research suggests that might not be necessary, and that the benefits of these medications probably taper off after a year or two. On the whole, and for the average person, beta blockers are very safe and very effective. But as with any medication, they can come with a cost, a financial one, and also potential side effects. We're talking about things like fatigue, dizziness, dry mouth, dry eyes. I want to be clear when I say that you absolutely should talk to your doctor before starting or stopping any medication. 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You'll want to, of course, keep up a healthy lifestyle, diet, exercise, and sleep. I'm Dr. Sanjay Gupta, helping you live a better life.
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0: It's Red Eye Radio, with talk about everything from politics to social issues and news of the day. Whether you're up late or you're just starting your day, welcome to the show. From the Relief Factor Studios, for Gary McNamara and Eric Harley, here is Dan Mandis.
1: 866-90-RED-EYE is the phone number, 866-907-3339. You can text the show when I'm filling in, 615-737-9986. Gary and Eric, they return next Sunday night, Monday morning. And follow me on the socials at Dan Mandis Show. And I have a poll up this morning, believe it or not. Grade President Trump's war efforts in Iran. 48.5% of the people that have taken the poll give the president an A. 18.2% give the president a B, 21.2% give the president a C, 12.1% give the president an F. If you want to chime in, go ahead and take the poll at Dan Mandis Show on X. I've got a couple of things I want to do in this hour. I've got an update on Mitch McConnell and the president making a plea to the Supreme Court. I want to get to both of those before the hour ends, so I've got a lot to do, but some people have been holding a long time. Luke is in Middle Tennessee, listening on my home station, WTN. Luke, thanks for calling in. Go ahead. Oh, apparently Luke is gone. All right, Russell is in Memphis, Tennessee, listening to WKIM. Russell, go ahead.
2: Hey, Dan, how you doing?
1: Doing good. Thanks for calling in.
2: I want to give him an A for effort, but, and I hope you don't cut me off on this, but you can't reason with these people. It's going to have to be something in-game like Hiroshima, like your last caller was saying. You've got to make a point that they can't come back from. You've got to bomb them until they stop, until they really stop. And they won't. They won't. So it's going to be near cataclysmic what we're going to have to do to get rid of this problem, because they want all of us dead in the U.S., and our president especially.
1: Well, Russell, here's the problem, and I get what you're saying. I do. The problem is that, and it depends on the type of nuke. There's all kinds of different nukes, and so I don't know if Hiroshima is the right bomb to use, but if we went down that road. But, you know, you've got 92, 93 million people in Iran. You use a powerful nuke, then you're going to have the rest of the world that is going to be against what we just did. I'm on board if we need to bomb them into submission. I'm all for that. But I don't think that we can use these, you know, massive nuclear weapons that are going to kill a bunch of people who, frankly, are just trying to survive in Iran. Russell, I appreciate the call. Luke is back. And Luke, thanks for calling in. Go ahead.
3: Yeah, hi, Dan. Been listening to you for quite a while. You do a great job on your normal station, and you're doing a great job here on Red Eye. I do want to say that we make fun of the liberals for having their own echo chamber and living in their own world, and yet here we are doing the same thing. So we should be able to call balls and strikes and things with Trump, and not just be another echo chamber. So that's why I'm calling in to push back. Mm-hmm. You said you gave Trump an A on the war. I'm not sure how you're doing that. What have we accomplished? What the goal that we had set out? What have we accomplished for that war?
1: Okay, so number one, when I gave the president an A, I said militarily. But remember, in the that whole monologue, you're bringing up the point that I made, which is from a military standpoint, we bombed a lot of stuff and we've destroyed a lot of stuff. So he gets an A militarily, but politically, that is a different conversation. So, but let's go down your road of what have we actually accomplished? A few things. As the president has said many times, we have decimated their military. We've taken out a couple of layers of their Islamic Revolutionary Guard, their government there in the nation of Iran. The other thing we have done, the president says, and if you believe the president, fine. If you don't, then that's on you if you choose not to believe him. But we apparently know exactly where that uranium is in the ground, and we're watching it. So they don't have the ability, according to the president, according to J.D. Vance, according to our government, they don't have the ability to process that uranium, enrich that uranium, because we've destroyed all of that nuclear infrastructure. So, and we've also done a hell of a job on their economy. So that's, I think, four things that I've just rattled off. Now, where you're going to go, as I play all this out, where you're going to go is the Strait of Hormuz. The Iranians still have the ability to close the Strait of Hormuz. And that is, I can guarantee you, in the next couple of days, that is what they're going to try to do. Somebody asked me earlier, Luke, I hope you heard it, you know, how is it, because this has been baffling me, how is it that the Iranians, with all of this bombing that we've done, how is it they can still close the Strait of Hormuz? Well, number one, they've got all of those drones that we talked about earlier. They've also got those fast boats that also have an impact. The problem is that, just for people that don't know, is that the insurance companies won't insure those ships to go through the Strait of Hormuz because they're afraid that they're going to get destroyed. So the ships can't go through the Strait of Hormuz because they're not insured. So, but I do believe that we have accomplished a lot in Iran. I think that from a political standpoint, we're not going to know this answer for a while. We have to see what happens with Iran. But the other thing is, there's still a lot, as I said, that we don't know. So I'll give you the last word, Luke.
3: Sure. And I may have missed your monologue there, and I do apologize. But we went in there because they're supposed to be weeks away from some type of nuclear device, which, according to Tulsi Gabbard, that was incorrect in the 18 intelligence agencies and Marco Rubio. But and then we were supposed to go in there and get the nuclear material, which we've not done either. And we've lost at least 13 service members, and it's cost us billions of dollars per day on this. So and this has completely affected our midterms, which is it's going to be catastrophic. And that's what I'm concerned about. And maybe we're saying the same thing, we're just on different pages. But I don't think that we should have an echo chamber. And I've seen a lot of listeners that are blind and just completely for Trump and you can't question anything. And that's what I don't want happening here, especially right. on this level. So I think it's good to have a communication to be able to push back and hold people accountable. And that's what I'm trying to do right now.
1: So, Luke, real quick, do you have a prediction as to what's going to happen?
3: As far as the war?
1: Yeah, as far as the war goes.
3: I think we're going to be stuck into it for quite a while. I would hope my solution would be is just to pull out. Is that what everybody would want? No, but we have to go back to America first, and we have to try to get the midterms back on schedule.
1: All right, Lou, thanks for the call. Appreciate it. And the phone number is 866-90-RED-EYE. Marjorie Taylor Greene, I'm gonna talk a little bit about, and by the way, if you still want to talk about Iran, people have been calling all night, 866-90-RED-EYE. Mitch McConnell's wife has now broken the silence, broken her silence on Mitch McConnell's condition, her husband's condition. But first, I want to remind you what is going on with Mitch McConnell just real quick. He's been hospitalized for 3 weeks or so. We've been watching the senator as he has been, you know, having medical issues for the better part of a year, freezing up in front of the camera. He's fallen down a few times. He's frozen a couple of times as well. Clearly, he is now at the point, and he has been. I've been calling for him to resign for quite some time and step down. But I think it is obvious that he is having some issues with his capacity, his ability to think, his ability to speak. So he had a heart attack. He ends up, they find him in the home. He has to go to the hospital. They have to go do a CPR. And by all accounts, he is not doing well. But all of a sudden, just as we talked about yesterday, you had all of these folks from, you know, Scott Jennings and John Thune, all of these people saying that they spent 20 minutes on the phone with Mitch McConnell. Now, not one person whipped out their phone to record said conversation. And if Mitch McConnell is talking to all of these people, Well, why won't he talk to CBS or Fox News or News Nation or Axios or, you know, some place that could verify that he is actually able to serve the people of Kentucky? And so I think that some of these folks that are speaking out and saying, well, I spoke to Mitch McConnell. Well, okay, are we supposed to just, you know, blindly believe you? We need some sort of proof, not only proof of life, but we also need proof that Mitch McConnell has the capacity to continue to serve the people of Kentucky. So that's number one. And I don't know that I've seen any update on his actual health. But Elaine Chao has now spoken out, and I've got what she has to say coming up. But first, I want to remind you what Marjorie Taylor Greene said about how she flew to China to meet with China's vice president. And 3 days after Mitch McConnell had that heart attack, where they had to provide CPR to keep him alive. And so this is what Marjorie Taylor Greene said. I did play this for you last night as well.
4: I want to call this out. This really irritates me. The Republican Party is all campaigning against communism right now. What about Elaine Chao? Elaine Chao flew to China and met with the vice president just a few days after Mitch McConnell is practically died and went to the hospital. So when are we going to call out a possible communist Chinese spy right there?
5: You're calling his wife a possible Chinese spy.
4: Yes, 100%. What woman leaves her husband's side while he is dead or dying in the hospital, flies to China and meets with the vice president? Answer me that.
1: I mean, listen, there is no answer to that. There is no answer to that. Anybody who knows anything about this story finds that abhorrent. Now, is she, is she working with the Chinese government? I have no idea, but I have my suspicions. Mitch McConnell's wife breaks silence on the senator's condition. This is from MSN. Elaine Chao, the wife of Republican Mitch McConnell, has issued her first public statement since the 84-year-old Kentucky senator was hospitalized on June 14th, addressing weeks of speculation about her whereabouts and his condition. Chao said the secretary was on a long-planned trip in China to support her family's philanthropic endeavors. During the trip, she met with a number of people, including the U.S. ambassador. The senator's health did not warrant an immediate return to the U.S. And so I guess that was released by her team. According to WLKY, Elaine Chao left for China on June 12th, 2 days before McConnell was hospitalized, and has since returned to the United States. Her staff did not say whether she remained in contact with McConnell during his hospitalization. So she was in China on some sort of business, which the whole thing sounds a little sketch to me. Her husband has a heart attack. CPR is needed, and he's in the hospital after a year where his health has been going down the tubes quite a bit. She doesn't immediately fly home. I mean, the whole thing just sounds suspicious to me. So now, Chao's statement drew some additional scrutiny because of a meeting with a senior Chinese official after McConnell was hospitalized. Remember what we talked about last night, where China said that the meeting with Elaine Chao was about U.S.-Chinese relations, and Chao said that it was about philanthropic endeavors. Well, those are not the same thing. So there's a whole lot of weirdness going on here. Elaine Chao served as transportation secretary during Donald Trump's first term, 2017 to 2021, previously served as labor secretary under President George W. Bush. So there's just a lot of bizarreness going on. You have all of these Republican leaders saying, oh, yeah, we spoke to Mitch. Things are great. No problem whatsoever. But there's no tape. There's no audio. There's no proof of the nature of these conversations. And now the Democrat governor for the state of Kentucky, Andy Beshear, is chiming in. What he has to say coming up next on Red Eye Radio.
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7: 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The strategy means that you buy without regard for whether you are paying more at the pump in taxes. IFTA also considers state surcharges, which complicates the fuel buying strategy. Indiana, Kentucky, and Virginia have per gallon surcharges. Connecticut, Kentucky, New Mexico, New York, and Oregon have per-mile surcharges. While some owner-operators buy only enough fuel to get through surcharge states, this practice can backfire, depending on the actual cost of the fuel in each state. When comparing fuel prices, always remember, pump pride minus taxes equals the real fuel cost. 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

0: Red Eye Radio, 866-90 Red Eye is the phone number, 866-907-3339. So President Trump, just real quick, was asked about the whereabouts of Mitch McConnell. What is going on with the Republican senator from Kentucky? This is what the president said.
1: No, I haven't. Nope. I have no idea. I have no idea how he's doing.
0: That's the beginning of it. Donald Trump, I have no idea how he's doing. And see, nobody really does. Governor Andy Beshear is now calling for an update on his health following weeks of speculation with little information released by his office. Basically, it looks like what Beshear is asking for is just, guys, what's an update? And you know, the thing is, you know who's screaming the loudest about Mitch McConnell? It's Republicans. It's people like me who are like, you know what? We spent 4 years talking about Joe Biden and his inability to serve the people of America. We got Mitch McConnell, who clearly I've been saying that he should step down for a long time. And we have a situation where we got a bunch of people who are friends of Mitch, and they're saying, oh, he's fine. We had all of these great phone conversations with him. Really? Show us proof. I mean, I'm going to tell you, and I love Scott Jennings, and I'm a conservative, but I don't believe any of them. I just don't. Because I don't think you can trust politicians, to be perfectly honest with you. Let's see here. So here's what Andy Beshear says. Over the last several weeks, Kentuckians have grown increasingly concerned about the current state of McConnell's health and his well-being. The ability to hold office in the United States Senate, Beshear wrote in the letter requesting a health update. As public office holders, we have made a commitment to our constituents to do our best to represent them and to always be transparent. He says, I believe this requires clear communication about one's ability to serve. So, I mean, I find myself in an awkward position because yet again, I agree with a Democrat. I agree with Andy Beshear. The governor, who is considering a presidential run in 2028, also wished McConnell a safe and speedy recovery, as we all do. But transparency is key. You don't want to break that trust.

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3: ABC News, I'm Dave Packer. Graham Plattner suspending his campaign, the Maine Democratic nominee for Senate stepping down after a new sexual assault allegation surfaced. Maine Democrats to hold a convention to pick a new candidate. New strikes on Iran, President Trump returning from the NATO summit on Air Force One.
4: We just hit him very hard. And I say we hit them 20-1. Every time they hit us, we're going to hit them 20.
3: The strikes coming after Iran hit three ships in the Strait of Hormuz. And that Air Force One plane President Trump took out of Turkey was the older model, not the newer one gifted by Qatar. Sources say the Secret Service urged the plane swap out of an abundance of caution amid the escalation with Iran. Dozens of people were hurt in a multi-vehicle accident in Pikesville, Maryland, that included a public transit bus, one injury said to be serious, others minor. Kentucky Senator Mitch McConnell is still recovering from a mysterious emergency medical incident at his home 3 weeks ago.
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1: 866-90-RED-EYE is the phone number. If you can't call in, you can text in 615-737-9986. It's almost like the text line, which we use for my morning show at WTN in Nashville, Tennessee. Dan Mandis here, by the way, filling in for Gary and Eric. It's almost like a completely different show is happening on the text line, as I sometimes will debate people there as well. And it's just, I try to have a lot of fun on the radio and in the text line. So if you, again, can't call in, 615-737-9986. President Trump is targeting birthright citizenship again. Listen, just days after the Supreme Court allowed birthright citizenship to continue, the president thinks that maybe he has found a new path to get back to the Supreme Court. But literally, he is asking now the Supreme Court to take a second look at this case. He based his request for SCOTUS to rehear the case after signs and billboards were seen going up along the U.S. border with Mexico. Listen to this. This is insanity. They're advertising that deliveries, as in babies, deliveries in America start at the low, low price of just $4,000. Now, this is all about birthright tourism. Donald Trump adding, billions of dollars will be illegally made by this scam, with citizenship going to anyone who will pay. The folks at Fox News heard all this, and they just absolutely freaked out.
2: You can pay $3,950 if you want to have birth naturally, make your child a U.S. citizen.
3: Are you kidding?
2: Your foreign born C-section, $5,525. I spoke with Ken Paxton on this, and he showed me pictures where there are houses in Texas that look residential. Mm-hmm. So it could be your neighbor's house, and you go inside the house, and there are rows of bassinets where Chinese women are coming, giving birth to a child, then going back to the Chinese Communist Party, educating their child there, and they have U.S. citizenship, which could amount to more than a million new voters in this country.
1: Yeah, that is Kayleigh McEnany. Now, that was on Fox News, and she's clearly horrified, as I am, and as you should be, at the thought of rows and rows of bassinets of kids born in our country through birth tourism that can now go get educated in, say, China, come back here and vote, be eligible for government benefits, take advantage of America's generosity, and so forth. Now, none of this is a surprise. Not even the billboards are a surprise. These kinds of stories go back decades. I remember reading about these types of, baby birthing factories in California years ago, and it's happening now all across the country. You know, the first baby born in 2026 was Chinese here in America. That's right. You know how the media always does this, hey, the first baby born in this particular year, was first baby born in 2026 was Chinese, a product of birth tourism. Yep. People lost their ever loving minds, as they should. The New York Post in 2012, listen to these numbers. In 2012, 36,000 foreign-born women gave birth in the United States, then left. And I can only imagine what it is now. And it's only going to get even worse, because it's been all over the world broadcast that the United States Supreme Court decided that birthright tourism and birthright citizenship can continue. So there's going to be a massive surge. Chinese officials estimate that the number is a staggering 50,000 of their own citizens per year are born here in America. Scholars who have studied the subject in depth, like Australia-based professor Salvatore Babonis, put the figure even higher, perhaps twice that. Guy says we could have up to 100,000 Chinese babies being born as U.S. citizens every single year. He writes, birth tourism may result in millions of new elite Chinese Americans. Now, this has been going on for a long time. Chinese birth tourism in the United States has been practiced for decades, but it has especially flourished in the past 15 years. So if you do the math, and I didn't. It was part of the story. That means that at least 750,000 and possibly as many as 1.5 million Chinese who are also American citizens by virtue of being born here are now growing towards adulthood in China.
2: Over time.
3: Only a stupid nation would allow this to happen. They also have a website, havemybabyintexas.com.
1: Yeah, remember, these are billboards. I know I'm spewing a lot of words. Remember, these are billboards in Texas. I guess maybe it's not necessarily in Texas. It's actually south of the border. But they're advertising birth tourism in Mexico.
3: By the way, this big border advertisement right there is miles away from the border. So their audience are people that are crossing back and forth. And by the way, if you think it's just Mexicans, no, that's just a checkpoint right there. People are traveling from all across the world to come to Mexico to go pregnant. They could have their baby here in the state of Texas. And, you know, as a result of that, their kids are going to be American citizens.
1: Yep. I mean, yeah, obviously, again, it is horrifying. So the billboard says birth packages in South Texas. If you're going to have a natural childbirth, $3,950. If you've got a C-section, that is $5,500. And $25. And, you know, it is very blatant. And for a nation who has been dealing with this illegal immigration for so long, this is just an absolute slap in the face, isn't it? And they're coming across our southern border. They're coming from all over the place and they're coming across or they're just coming in here with a visa and having their babies. That is also something that is happening a lot.
2: Pictures of pools that these women can lounge by. You can buy like elite luxury birth tourism packages. It is crazy. And then Tommy Pigott at the State Department was telling me that they caught fraudulent documents coming from South Africa, North Africa.
3: Yep.
2: There have been more than 400 cases out of Europe in just 1 year alone. It is worldwide. And do you think the founders, or the framers, I should say, of the 14th Amendment really intended for 2 billion women in the world to have access,
3: right,
2: to have a baby on our soil and boom, you're a citizen?
4: Do you think Democrats would be against this?
1: I will answer that. Of course, the Democrats will be against any effort to stop birthright citizenship. They would not be against these billboards advertising for people, not American citizens, to come into our country and start birthing a bunch of anchor babies. It's the only way that I can say it. Same concept, by the way, as open borders and their parole program as well. Of the Biden administration, let all of these people in and eventually you have new Democrat voters. I mean, that's the whole point. That's why the Democrats refuse to close the borders or enforce our immigration laws. And that's why Joe Biden had the parole program as well. By the way, the same parole program that allowed illegal aliens into our country. I did a whole segment on this yesterday where I think it was either yesterday or the day before here on Red Eye Radio, but it's like every single day, we are reminded of the consequences of Joe Biden's wide open borders, the gaslighting of the Biden administration when they said that the border was secure. And we talk about that Haitian truck driver who killed that state patrol officer in Pennsylvania. And I think the American people are really sick of it. And so Donald Trump, basically, the president is saying, please, Supreme Court, take another look. Now, the question is, can we actually do something about this from a legislative standpoint? Mike Johnson, of course, House Speaker, he's on it.
5: The 14th Amendment, the original intent was to enhance and really value citizenship, and it's been devalued because of birthright tourism, which is what we have now. It's a threat to the rule of law and national security. We do need to address it. We're looking at all angles. If there's some legislative fix, we'll advance that immediately. If it's a constitutional amendment, as you know, it takes a little more time. But we've got to address this. It really is a serious, serious issue.
1: Yeah, I don't remember earlier when I said that I don't believe or trust any politicians. I'm getting that way about a lot of pundits, too. I don't think that they're really going to do anything about birth tourism. They've been talking about this for a long time. And so the president has now highlighted and commented on these. And so now the question is, will the Supreme Court take it up again? This does happen rarely, but it does happen, a rehearing. I'm no Supreme Court expert, but the Supreme Court granted rehearings in Roe versus Wade, Citizens United, and Brown versus the Board of Education. So we have seen instances where, yes, the Supreme Court has said, you know what? Maybe we will take another look. The president, by the way, saying this, it was a miscarriage of justice, the 6-3 ruling on birthright citizenship. The president saying on Truth Social, American citizenship is not for sale. In fact, this is a crime, and therefore the Supreme Court's ruling is wrong. He says, I will be asking for a rehearing by the United States Supreme Court immediately. So we'll see what happened. We'll see what happens, and hopefully hopefully Congress can do something. The Republicans in Congress can do something, but as I said earlier, we're

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It's Red Eye Radio, 866-90-RED-EYE is the phone number, 866-907-3339. I don't mean to sound like a, you know, I make the joke on my local show in Nashville. I hate to sound like such a Danny Downer when it comes to Congress actually getting stuff done. But I think the skepticism that we all have, because I know that a lot of you folks understand the absolute dysfunction that we have, not only in Congress, but of course in Washington, D.C. And so when I say I really don't see the Republicans in the House or the Senate to be able to get anything done, I just don't see it happening. And I think the reason why I'm so cynical is because we have the majority in the House and we have the majority in the Senate. Obviously, we have the White House as well. And we haven't gotten done nearly as much as I would want to see get done. Now, is Donald Trump getting a lot of things done? Well, yeah, he is. He did a lot of executive orders. I don't have the exact number in front of me. But I would see a lot of those. I would like to see a lot of those executive orders made into law. Is it going to happen? Probably not. I mean, it was just was it a week ago? I think it was like a week ago where there was about a dozen or so Republicans in the House of Representatives that literally shut down the House of Representatives. They were angry because the SAVE Act had not passed the Senate. And so they just decided, as we are heading into the midterm elections, hey, you know what? Let's go ahead and just put our dysfunction on full blast. And that is exactly what they did. And they shut down the House of Representatives, and Mike Johnson had to send everybody home. That wasn't the Democrats that did that. That was the Republicans. Even though the House of Representatives, they've passed the SAVE Act, what, three times now? Three or four times already? They can't get it passed in the Senate. And, you know, there's a lot of Republicans that are out there saying, oh, we have some in Nashville. Oh, the problem is the Democrats. That's why the Save America Act won't pass. Bull crap. It's the Republicans. It's the I call them the Rhino Four. You've got Lisa Murkowski. You got Mitch McConnell. You've got Susan Collins and Tom Tillis. Those are the four. They won't pass the Save America Act, and they also won't vote to eliminate the filibuster to get it passed. So that's what I mean when I say, you know what, I would love to see Congress take some sort of action against birthright tourism and birthright citizenship, but will it actually happen, something substantive to ensure that it doesn't keep happening? No, I don't. I don't know if there's ever going to be a time in my life where I'm not disappointed with my own party of the Republicans. It's just frustrating. And when you're a talk show host, and I know that Gary and Eric can relate to this, when you're a talk show host and you start going down the road of, you know, complaining about your own party, some people take offense to it. But, you know, the only way that things are going to get done is if you call out your own party, which is something, by and large, the Democrats refuse to do. Republicans do. Democrats don't. And now the Democrats have their own war going on with all of these socialists. I think of the two parties, though, I think the Democrats are far more of a train wreck than the Republicans. Got a lot more straight ahead. Red Eye Radio.

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6: ABC News. I'm Dave Packer. Maine Democratic Senate candidate Graham Plattner, who denies allegations of sexual assault, now says he's getting out of the running ahead of Monday's deadline to take his name off of the ballot.
7: In an 11-minute online video announcing he's suspending his campaign, the embattled candidate again denies the allegations against him.
8: The things that have been claimed did not happen.
7: But Graham Plattner says the Democratic Party establishment has already moved past him.
8: The bigger donor networks, they have all committed to spending no money in this race if I'm in it.
7: Now, Plattner insists as the party moves forward, his movement should lead the way. Maine's Democratic Party intends to hold a convention to choose a new nominee to take on Republican incumbent Susan Collins. Stephen Portnoy, ABC News, Washington.
6: President Trump says a memorandum of understanding between Iran and the U.S. is over. This is the U.S. launched a second day of heavy strikes on Iran after ships were targeted in the Strait of Hormuz.
9: We attacked Cargo Island last night. We knocked out a piece. I said, don't touch the oil, because maybe we'll take over Cargo Island. You know, we may take over Cargo Island. There's not a thing they can do about it.
6: The president returning to the U.S. after 2 days of meetings at the NATO summit in Turkey, speaking aboard the new Air Force One plane gifted from Qatar. President Trump insisted there's no security issue with the jet, that despite the fact that he flew the old Air Force One from Turkey to the U.K.
10: Were you aware of any credible threat by Iran against Air Force One?
9: Well, I have a threat all the time. I'm number one on their list before you. But if I go, you go.
6: And we're now hearing from sources that the Secret Service urged the plane swap out of an abundance of caution amid the escalation with Iran.
11: ISIS never welcome here!
6: A protest march and rally in Houston Wednesday night over the ICE shooting death of an undocumented man Tuesday. They accused Lorenzo Saldago Araujo of attempting to evade arrest and ramming his car into an ICE vehicle. Araujo was shot and died on his way to the hospital. You're listening to ABC News.
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6: A federal judge fined former Wisconsin Judge Hannah Dugan $5,000 and cited her, but spared the 67-year-old prison time for helping a Mexican defendant evade ICE agents. Dugan's lawyer, Jason Luzak, called it the right sentence, but says they'll still appeal.
14: The collateral consequences to her were great, and we appreciate that the judge took that into consideration whenever he sentenced her to a fine only in this case.
6: Dugan resigned the Milwaukee County Circuit judgeship that she held for 9 years in January. A Texas kid struck by lightning inside of his own home.
15: It's always been kind of understood that if you're inside of your home, you're safe from lightning because the home is grounded. But an investigation is underway after a child was injured in his family's home in Harris County, Texas. The home, deputies say, was hit by lightning and an electrical current went surging through the home's wiring and electrocuted the homeowner's son, who was using a computer inside the home. They say the child was evaluated by EMS. His condition is not known. Alex Stone, ABC News.
6: A 3-judge panel has denied a request from the Kennedy Center's board to restore President Trump's name to the institution while they appeal an earlier ruling that found the name change illegal. Meta says it will invest more than $9 billion to build its first artificial intelligence data center in Canada, its largest outside the U.S. It will be powered by a natural gas-fired plant being developed by a consortium. Dave Packer, ABC News.
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0: Now, it's Red Eye Radio, with talk about everything from politics to social issues and news of the day. 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
1: 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Always appreciate the opportunity to guest host here on Red Eye Radio. Gary and Eric, they return Sunday night, Monday morning. You can find out more about me on the socials at Dan Mandis Show. I host a morning show in Nashville, Tennessee, Super Talk 99.7 WTN. And I have my text line open that I use for my local show. If you can't call in, text in. 615-737-9986. So bombs away in Iran for second night in a row. President Donald Trump declaring the ceasefire between Iran and the United States over. And now we have indeed carried out a second night of bombing. I've got a lot of great audio from Trump. He was, you know, as you may know, we played some audio yesterday as well, last night. Donald Trump in NATO, and he's got a lot to say. He's continuing to claim that we have won the war in Iran. We'll go over that claim. There's a lot that the president and the administration do have to be proud of regarding the war in Iran. But there's still a lot of unfinished business. That's the big thing that the president needs to continue to discuss, is the unfinished business. But first, what happened last night? The U.S. pounded targets that included missile and drone sites near the Strait of Hormuz, while Iran fired on Kuwait and Bahrain, which host U.S. military bases, according to a senior U.S. official. You know, every time I see these stories, you know, just talking, just between me and you, I keep wondering, why is it that Iran still has missile and drone sites that are to be blown up? I mean, how are any of these sites still standing? That's the thing that I continue to be shocked by. And I do understand that when they fire upon Kuwait and Bahrain and our military bases, we can see where those missile and drone sites are. And I do understand that. But I would think that we would have the intelligence, we would have the ability to be able to see where these are before they fire off those missiles and before they fire off those drones. And so I'm always just surprised with all of the military hardware that we have dropped on Iran, that they still have areas that are left to be bombed. But here we are. The U.S. struck 90 military targets to, quote, further degrade Iran's ability to attack commercial shipping and innocent civilian mariners in the Strait of Hormuz, U.S. Central Command said in a statement that noted the end of the latest strikes. The U.S. attacks were broader in scope than Tuesday's and included air defense systems, coastal surveillance assets, naval capabilities, and logistics infrastructure, according to CENTCOM. We also struck some bridges as well, so that's going to get a lot of people fired up. We'll talk about why later on in the program. One of the things that I've really enjoyed watching is Donald Trump on his Truth Social. He's now taken to posting videos and pictures of the United States bombing the living crap out of Iran. So if you go to his Truth Social and you just start scrolling down, you will see picture after picture and video after video of the bombings that have taken place over the last couple of days. Also, by the way, it is worth noting that we have taken out one of their head leaders there in the Islamic Revolutionary Guard as well. So that is also in the news. So again, accomplishing a lot militarily, there's still a lot that needs to get done. In a post on social media, Donald Trump describing Wednesday's strikes as retribution for the Iranian attacks on commercial vessels near the Strait of Hormuz earlier this week. The president wrapping it up saying, if it happens again, it'll get much worse. He was on Air Force One, and this comment is one of many making the rounds.
19: But we've already won militarily. They have very little. They have very little left, and they want to make a deal so badly. They called a little while ago. They want to make a deal so badly. I just don't know if they're worthy of making a deal. I don't know that they're going to honor the deal. That's the problem. It's sort of crazy, to be honest with you. They're sort of crazy. They're a little bit out of control, but they want to make a deal. Badly.
1: So that is the president. There's a lot of background noise there, but basically the bottom line is the president saying that, yes, the Iranians do want to make a deal badly. You know, when he says these things, I'm just going to be honest with you, a little cynical at this point. Actually, a lot cynical at this point. You know, because you listen to Red Eye, you listen to talk radio, you know the drill, you know the pattern. The president says things, and then the Iranians will come back and say, we never said that, we don't feel that way, and they will, you know, basically say the opposite of what President Trump is saying, and they'll contradict him at every turn. So he does say the Iranians want to make a deal badly. They've had every opportunity to make a deal. They simply refuse to behave. That's what is happening. And so for the Iranians, if they wanted to make a deal, all they have to do is behave. And they simply refuse to do so. So over the past 24 hours, Iran has been bombing our allies in Kuwait and Bahrain as they do. As I said before, we do have some military installations in those countries. What did we do? We took out, again, some facilities around the Strait of Hormuz. We took out some bridges as well. I think that the president, he clearly wants to make a deal. I think that he's clearly tried diplomacy, and it just is not working with the Iranians. You just heard that audio bite where he said, I don't know if I can trust them. I don't know, the president said, if they are worthy of a deal. I like where the president's going. I like the fact that, because I've been saying for a long time, you cannot trust the Iranians. You cannot trust the Iranians as far as you can throw them. You really can't. I mean, we can debate all day long as to whether or not we should have begun this war in the first place. A lot of people will hear that statement that I just made, and they'll say, the Iranians started this war way back when they took the hostages. I totally get that. I do. But regardless as to whether Donald Trump started the war a few months ago or if Iran started this war way back in 1979, the bottom line is here we are now. We are in this war, regardless as to when it started. We now have to finish it. And there's a lot of unfinished business, and the president is really getting pissed off, and I understand why. Because he wants this war to end. The American people want this war to end as well. The president says, you know, we think that we have a deal. And then Iran either comes out and says, we never agreed to that. They contradict him at every turn. And then Iran will, you know, talking about when the president says, I don't know if Iran is worthy of a deal. Well, we were in the middle of a memorandum of understanding. We were in the middle of good faith negotiations. We're negotiating in good faith. We're the Iranians. I don't know. You know what I do know? Is that Iran will do things like attack ships in the Strait of Hormuz when a ceasefire is supposed to be going on. And so I think the president is just done. I mean, that's the vibe that I'm getting from President Trump. Now, I do understand. A lot of you are listening right now, and I just said this is the vibe that the president is giving, that he is just done. But tomorrow, he may be out there praising Iran. You just never know what you're going to get. And I think sometimes that works to Donald Trump's advantage. I think sometimes that actually works against the president. But I think today, he's just incredibly frustrated, as we all are. The president, though, he was asked this question about why he is not able to end the war. This was earlier today.
2: The Iran war seems to be a strategic dead end for you. Why are you apparently unable to end the Iran war?
3: So I think we're doing just the opposite. The Iran war has been a tremendous military success. And, you know, I can only answer the question by saying they're not going to have a nuclear weapon. I think it's been, I was there for one reason that Iran cannot have a nuclear weapon. I call it, we denuclearized Iran, and that's happened. They will never have a nuclear weapon. That stuff is so far down under a mountain. It's a granite mountain that collapsed on top of it. Take months to get it out. I think it's a tremendous success, Iran.
1: So the president, and remember what I've been saying, And that is here all week when we talk about Iran. The president needs to find an off-ramp. That's what he needs to do. He needs to find an off-ramp in this war. He needs to find a victory, whether it is a true victory, whether it is spin, whatever. I think by and large, our country is over this. We want our gas prices back to where they were. I'm no big fan of Iran. I know that most people are not. But the president wants to find an off-ramp. He wants to be able to declare a victory on something, and he wants to be able to end this war. Now, he does have a number of different victories that he could talk about. I mean, he could talk about the killing of the Iranian regime two or three layers deep. He could talk about that. He could talk about destroying their ability to manufacture nuclear weapons, which they have been able to do that. We could talk about destroying their Navy and their Air Force. There's a number of ways that the president could claim success and could claim victory. The question is, will people see a difference between a military victory and a political victory? That's the big problem, because President Trump, as you know, spent a lot of time criticizing Obama's deal with Iran, the nuclear deal that Obama made with Iran. And so whatever deal he makes with the Iranians is got to be better than the deal that Obama struck. But it is going to be inherently different, whatever ultimately happens. I mean, friends, we may get to a point where no deal is actually negotiated. We may get to a point where the memorandum of understanding expires and no deal is made. And the only thing that we can do is continued military action to ensure that Iran does not interfere with the flow of oil through the Strait of Hormuz. That's the only thing we can do. Do that, and from a military standpoint, do everything we possibly can do to ensure that Iran does not have the ability to manufacture a nuclear weapon. Those are the two things now. Those are the two things that I would call unfinished business. Because I know that you've heard the same audio bites and you've seen the same video that I have over the past couple of months, where the president and the president's administration will say that our military action in Iran has been a tremendous success. And they'll talk about the bullet points. They'll talk about, you know, the Navy at the bottom of the sea, the Air Force that was destroyed. They'll talk about all of that. And those are successes. That is the military success. But from a political success, you can talk about Iran and the Islamic Revolutionary Guard still being in place. What control do they have over the Strait of Hormuz? Those are going to be the things that I believe the president will ultimately be judged on. And yeah, I do believe that this country is going to have a great debate and a great discussion about whether or not this war has been a tremendous success and what a victory actually means. Donald Trump has to convince America that the Islamic Revolutionary Guard's ability to just survive does not mean that they necessarily won. A lot of people will make the case that if they're still breathing and if they're still in charge, then they won. I'm not even sure the discussion is about nuclear weapons at this point. It really does seem to be about the Strait of Hormuz and Iran trying to control it and Iran trying to charge tolls to the ships that that try to sail through it. But Donald Trump is tired of dealing with Iran. I think the rest of the world, certainly the Middle East, is also tired of dealing with Iran.
3: I don't know. I think they're a little loco. They're a little crazy.
1: Yeah, that is what President Trump said about Iran. Any government, I would say, that merrily kills so many of its citizens and just doesn't seem to care, they are crazy and they are nuts. But the president rattled off a lot of the military accomplishments of the war earlier today when he was at NATO. We'll talk about that and a whole lot more straight ahead. Phone number remains 866-90-RED-EYE, 866-907-3339. If you can't call in, text in 615-737-9986. Got a lot more straight ahead.
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1: I don't know. I think they're a little loco. They're a little crazy.
0: Yep, that is Donald Trump talking about the Iranians. And, you know, again, as I said at the end of the last segment, this is a country that just kills many of its citizens, and they just really don't seem to care about much of anything. The president in this particular press conference, he rattled off a lot of the military accomplishments of the war that I've already mentioned in the first segment of this radio broadcast. There have been many. Donald Trump spoke about their Navy and the Air Force being gone, the ability to make nuclear weapons gone as well. Then he spoke about Iran's wishes for Trump himself to be assassinated.
1: And that, and you know what? I may be gone too, because I'm their number one target. It's out all over the place. I'm their number one because they're scum. That's the way they act. And that's the way they've done it for 47 years. But I'm doing what's right for the country. I'm doing really what's right for the world. They have to be stopped. And they've killed thousands, hundreds of thousands of people. They killed 52,000 protesters over the last 3 months. So when you say we're not doing well, I think we're doing phenomenally well.
0: So it just, you know, honestly, it's just a matter of how you gauge success. How do you gauge victory? Again, militarily, yeah. Man, we are getting in there and we are blowing stuff up. We have set them back big time. But we won't know who won this war for a while. Do you know the old saying, how it goes, you don't really judge a president's time in office until, you know, 100 years in the future? That's kind of how I feel about Iran, where it just kind of depends on what happens with Iran and what they decide to do. Think about this. Right now, they have the opportunity, the Iranians have the opportunity to make a deal. To make a deal to try to make their country's economy incredible. And the amazing thing is they just don't care. They value things that the rest of the world doesn't value. They value death. They value the ability to kill innocent people. That's what Iran values. The rest of the world just doesn't agree with that, and trying to make these folks into less barbaric has proven to be difficult, to say the least.
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10: ABC News, I'm Dave Packer. Maine Democratic Senate candidate Graham Plattner, who denies allegations of sexual assault, now says he's getting out of the running ahead of Monday's deadline to take his name off the ballot. It's one of the most closely watched races in the country as Democrats seek to take back control of Congress. President Trump says a memorandum of understanding between Iran and the U.S. is over. This is the U.S. concluded a second day of heavy strikes in Iran after ships were targeted in the Strait of Hormuz.
1: They're not doing a service to the people. And I think more than anything else is I got to know them. And I'm not sure I want to make a deal with them. We can play games, but I'm not sure I want to make a deal. Let's just finish the job.
11: ISIS never welcome here!
10: A protest march and rally in Houston Wednesday night over the ICE shooting death of an undocumented man on Tuesday. They accuse ICE does Lorenzo Saldago Araujo of attempting to evade arrest and ramming his car into an ICE vehicle.
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1: 866-90-RED-EYE is the phone number, 866-907-3339. All right, so I put a poll up on my socials on X at Dan Manda Show. It's very simple. Grade President Trump's war efforts in Iran. You can give him an A, a B, a C, or an F. And I truly want to know what you think. Now, right now, and I literally put this up just seconds ago, 75%, I have no idea how many people have voted. And all of four votes. Thank you. So 75% of those four votes say that President Trump gets an A. 0% gave him a B. Now you've got 20% giving him a C and 20% giving the president an F. So, you know, that's going to be up for the next 23, 24 hours or so. And we'll talk about what the final results will be tomorrow night. And I'll keep you updated on what people are saying. I think a lot of folks, again, not to belabor the point, but it just depends on how you define victory. Let's see here. This is, I'm sorry, I've got a phone call. Phone call says 866-907-3339, 866-90-RED-EYE. Jane is in Oregon on Red Eye Radio. Hey, Jane, how are you?
2: I'm tired, I think. But
1: you and me both.
2: My comment is that, you know, everybody's talking about Iran in the last 47 years, but you know, if you think about it, do you remember the movie 300, where it was Iran? You know, Sparta and Athens had been scrapping back and forth for some time. But here comes Iran, who had no borders with them, comes over the water, and he traps, there were 300 warriors trying to protect Sparta.
1: Okay.
2: And he wiped them all out by skullduggery. Iran coming over for what reason? You know, they weren't his neighbors or anything like that.
1: Well, the reality is, Jane, whether we're talking about, 2000 years or 47 years, the Middle East has always been a train wreck. And I think part of what's going on currently is you've got a lot of nations in the Middle East that just hate Iran for a number of different reasons. And clearly we have our reasons, and many of them, for hating Iran as well. So whether we're talking about, 2000 years ago or, 47 years ago or yesterday, we've got plenty of reasons why we don't like Iran. Now, let me ask you this, though, real quick, Jane. If you could give Donald Trump, just since it's on my mind and I put the poll up, if you could give Donald Trump a grade for this war, what would you give him?
2: I like Trump. He's just amazing as far as I'm concerned. Somebody was walking with him one time and said, we could get killed out here. He says, got to go sometime.
1: Yeah. And I think President Trump.
2: So whatever he does is fine with me. I figure he knows what he's doing. He seems to have a second sight or something.
1: Would you give him an A, a B, a C, or an A? Well, I know you would give him an F. Would you give him an A?
2: A. Yeah, I'll give him an A.
1: Okay. And I appreciate the call very much, Jane. One of the things that Jane said is she seemed sort of apprehensive, like she didn't want to actually, give him a grade at all. She said, I like President Trump. Here's the thing. I like President Trump, too. I like him a lot, and I think that he's got tremendous ideas. I think that he has done a lot of really good things in his first term and now in his second term. I think that, unfortunately, with the Iranian situation, we have gotten ourselves, and the president has gotten himself into a situation where he's dealing with a nation that is just not willing to play along. They're not willing to negotiate. Donald Trump, the art of the deal. Well, it's hard to come up with a great deal for everyone if one side of the negotiation, they're not negotiating in good faith. And that is what is happening with Iran. They're simply not negotiating in good faith. And so for the president, clearly he is frustrated. We're all frustrated. If you are a conservative, you understand that the midterm elections are coming and if gas prices are going to go back up. It's funny, in my my morning show in Nashville, Tennessee, I opened the show kind of, you know, joking a little bit. It's like the Iranians knew that my favorite gas station gas was at, you know, $3.09. And now more than likely it's going to go back up again. And it is frustrating. Am I worried about the midterm elections? I'm absolutely worried about the midterm elections. Am I worried about the overall state of the Middle East? Yes, I am very worried about the overall state of the Middle East. We'll have to see ultimately where this whole thing goes. One of my favorite commentators is Scott Jennings over on CNN.
3: Yeah, I don't agree that this conflict has somehow hardened Iran even further. I think they were already as adversarial to the United States as they could be. They've been adversarial to us for 47 years. And it was this president that decided to try to do something about it. He also tried to give diplomacy a chance. I concur that, you know, there was always a high percentage chance the Iranians were never going to come to the table here in a meaningful way in good faith.
1: And that's and I'll let him finish here in a second. But when we got into this deal with Iran, when we got into this war in Iran, that's one of the first things I said. I said, okay, I get what the president's trying to do. I appreciate that they can't have a nuclear weapon. I got all of it. But my biggest concern, and I hate to say it because I'm not one of those guys that, you know, runs around saying, you know, I was right, I was right, I was right. That's not my deal. But I will tell you that all of my concerns have ended up really coming to fruition. The guy called up earlier. Tom from Illinois, he couldn't hold on. But one of the things that he wanted to say was, who are we negotiating with? And it's a great point. Because in Iran, remember, and I know that Gary and Eric talk about this all the time, but remember, in Iran, you've got a couple of different levels of government, if you will. You've got the Islamic Revolutionary Guard. They're the ones that ultimately, they're the military apparatus of the government, and you know, their job really is to keep the order. And also, they're the ones that are calling the shots because they're the ones with the guns. And so they have a lot of responsibilities within Iran. They're the ones that have gone to the streets and killed a lot of those protesters, right? So they're the ones that we should be negotiating with. But we've been negotiating with the other arm of the government in Iran, the just, you know, sort of, I don't know what you would call them, but the government that really doesn't matter all that much. They're the ones that we're actually talking to. And until we start actually talking to directly the Islamic Revolutionary Guard and whoever they are, I think we're going to be stuck in this position. And by the way, very rarely are we actually speaking to the people that matter in Iran. We're actually speaking to Qatar. We're speaking to nations that are participating in the negotiations, but they're not necessarily, you know, involved militarily, except Iran is bombing them every time that they get upset. And every time we try to do something, they will bomb our allies in the Middle East. Kuwait is another one. You've got Oman, you've got Qatar. Pakistan has been involved as well in the negotiations. But the question is, who should we be negotiating with? That's the major issue. You've got, who are we negotiating with? And I just told you, we've got the arm of the Iranian government that doesn't really seem to have any teeth. Then we've got Oman and Qatar and Pakistan. We are negotiating with them as well as mediators. But who should we be negotiating with? And again, that's the Islamic Revolutionary Guard. So there's a lot of questions that still need to be answered. We'll have to see ultimately where this all goes. 866-90-RED-EYE is the phone number, 866-907-3339. You can text in if you can't call in, 615-737-9986. 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

0: 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If you find me on X, I've got a poll up there tonight. Grade President Trump's war efforts in Iran. A, B, C, or F. About 65% of you are giving the president an A. 5.9% a B. You've got 17.6% giving President Trump a C. And an F, 11.8%. Somebody on the text line that I use at 615-737-9986 commenting on the fact that there were some of you that gave the president an F. Somebody said, well, that proves that there are some people who listen to Red Eye Radio who have Trump derangement syndrome. I would disagree. I mean, I just told you in the previous segment that I like President Trump a lot, and I think that he's done a lot of really good things, and he's got some really good ideas. That doesn't mean, though, that I'm not going to criticize him when I believe that he is off base on something, and I have done that many times. But I promise you, friends, I'm the last guy that you can accuse of having Trump derangement syndrome just because I have a problem with some of the things that he has done. Let's say hello to this is Dave in Pennsylvania on Red Eye Radio. Dave, thanks for calling in.
1: Yeah, I think we should just go in and finish the job. I think we got him on the ropes. I think it's like when you've got a fighter on the ropes in the ring, you go for it. Now, they're attacking Bahrain, the UAE, yep. Kuwait. Why can't we furnish these people with systems by which they can defend themselves and offensive systems, which when they can fight back? And why can't we just go? I don't mean the Iranian people, but against the IRCG, the regime, governmental buildings, oil refineries, bridges, things of that nature.

0: you got him on the ropes. Let's finish him off.
1: So what I would say, and Dave, I appreciate the call there, because I'm right there with you, right? Like, from an emotional standpoint, you're absolutely right. I want to see some bombs dropped, and that is what's happening. Part of the problem is that Iran has an endless supply of drones, and relatively speaking, drones are really cheap, and it costs a lot of money to be able to knock them down from a military standpoint. So that's number one, is they do have a lot of drones. And number two, you probably got China and Russia helping Iran, you know, sort of off to the side, if you will. And so Iran is going to have plenty of ammunition from a drone standpoint. That's number one. So as easy as it is to drop a bunch of bombs, it's a lot harder to fend off all of those drones. So that's number one. Number two, we are trying to reverse, and we have reversed some of the things that were in the memorandum of understanding that allowed Iran to sell oil on the open market. They now, again, are no longer allowed to do that, thereby nuking their economy, which is something we really do need to do. Number three, a lot of people are saying we need to take Karg Island. That is something that would be an incredible escalation, but I believe that it is something that we do need to do. Let's see here. This is Rich in Pennsylvania. Real quick on Red Eye Radio. Rich, thanks for calling in. Go ahead.
2: Well, hi. I'm from Oregon. I'm with you. I like Trump a lot, and he's done a lot of great things. And when he first started the Iran thing, I gave him an A. But you know, when he says that we've defeated them militarily, He's blowing smoke up our butts, because if that was the case, they wouldn't be able to close the Strait of Hormuz. I mean, just be honest, and like your last caller said, just get the job done. I mean, it's almost like
1: gaslighting.
2: He's clueless, you know.
1: Yeah. Well,
2: if he ever thought Iran was ever going to be bargain in good faith, and then he's naive. I mean,
1: yeah. All right, hey, Rich, I appreciate the call. Running out of time here. I'll say a couple of things real quick as we wrap up this hour. Number one, you're right, because you don't negotiate with terrorists. And as I said previous in this hour, I never had faith that Iran would negotiate in good faith. That's number one. Number two, their ability to close the Strait of Hormuz, that is a really difficult and tedious, frankly, conversation, because there's a lot of ways that the Iranians can close the Strait of Hormuz. I just talked about the drones, and there's some other ways as well. The problem is that the ships that go through the Strait of Hormuz, they can't get insurance. That's a bigger issue because of Iran.
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10: ABC News. I'm Sherry Preston. Another night of U.S. attacks on Iran after President Trump declared the ceasefire over. Details from ABC's Jacqueline Lee.
11: New U.S. strikes hitting Iran, the second in 24 hours, according to a U.S. official, adding the U.S. targeting coastal radar sites and anti-ship missile locations after President Trump declared the ceasefire over. Posting on Truth Social, this is in retribution for yesterday's bombing of ships by Iran. If it happens again, it will get much worse.
10: Tehran firing back, targeting Kuwait, Qatar, and Bahrain, home to the U.S. Navy's 5th Fleet headquarters. Iran's health ministry reporting at least 14 people were killed in the new attacks. President Trump back in Washington after the NATO summit in Turkey, but he's flying out of that country in the old Air Force One, leaving behind the brand new jet that Qatar gave him. Here's ABC's Karen Waugh.
12: The new plane, donated by Qatar, reportedly does not have the same defensive capabilities. Trump denied security concerns were behind the switch.
13: Do you think there wasn't a security concern?
14: No. Why would there?
12: But passengers on the plane were told to keep their window shades down during the flight. The Qatari jet was flown separately to a base in the UK, where the president boarded it for the rest of the flight home.
10: Maine Democrat Graham Platner now suspending his campaign for Senate.
15: We believe that for the movement to continue, it can't be made.
10: Platner denying a former girlfriend's accusations of sex assault, but facing pressure to drop out of the closely watched race. Democrats are trying to unseat Republican Senator Susan Collins as a part of their effort to take back control of the Senate. In Houston, calls for an independent investigation into the fatal ICE shooting of a Mexican husband and father. Mexico also demanding a full investigation. ICE says he was undocumented and tried to ram an officer's vehicle. His family says it didn't happen. This is ABC News.
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10: President Trump says the U.S. will give Ukraine license to produce Patriot missile defense systems. Kyiv has long requested the technology in its ongoing war with Russia. Study of nearly 20,000 NFL players followed for an average of just over 26 years shows although they had lower overall mortality than the general population, they were nearly four times more likely to die from things like Parkinson's, dementia, and ALS. Dangerous heat gripping much of the nation once again. ABC's Sam Champion with more on what parts of the country feel the hottest.
18: Extreme heat warnings that are snuggled up against the coast. That's Georgia into the Carolinas. Charleston at 111. And over the next 3 days, it does not get better. Focus down into Florida, then move over to Louisiana as well with those heat index levels near 110.
10: It'll be a while before we know the reason that building in New York City was in danger of collapse. Here's ABC's Aaron Katursky.
19: Crews inside that building were alarmed when they saw beams bending, windows breaking, and concrete starting to crumble. The mayor is promising a full investigation.
20: As soon as we answer the emergency questions around safety in this moment, we are going to be conducting a full investigation as to how we got to this point.
19: Officials say the building is now stable. Evacuated buildings and nearby streets are starting to reopen.
10: The developer tells the New York Times the incident is nothing more than a typical construction mishap. Sherry Preston, ABC News.
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1: 866-90-RED-EYE is the phone number, 866-907-3339. You can find out more about me on the socials at Dan Mandis Show. And I do have a poll up on my X feed right now, again, at Dan Mandis Show. Grade President Trump's war in Iran, and I've got A, B, C, or F. And by far, a lot of people still saying that Donald Trump deserves an A, but the more that people are voting, the more the numbers do change. So I'll keep you updated on how those numbers do continue to change. Can I say this, though? I think it is awfully rich for people across the country in the media, the Democrats as well, who are saying that Donald Trump is losing it. This is the headline. This is the headline. From the Daily Mail, Donald Trump makes two astonishing verbal gaffes at NATO sparking wild dementia allegations. Now, I don't know if you've heard what the president has done or did, but I'm going to play for you these, then I'm going to get your calls. But he did have a couple of verbal gaffes. Now, I don't believe these are any big deal, but this is gaffe number one, where he referred to the Islamic Republic of Japan.
0: We have an aircraft carrier, which is one of the most beautiful in the world. It's one of the biggest, the Abraham Lincoln. And 2 months ago, we had 100, I told this story yesterday, we had 111 missiles shot by the Islamic Republic of Japan.
1: So, clearly, the Islamic Republic of Japan is not launching missiles.
0: They were shot at the aircraft carrier over a period of about 1 hour. 111 missiles going to a very expensive ship, and every one of those missiles was knocked down.
1: Now, the funny thing is, and it's not funny, I'm letting it play a little bit more just to see if he corrected himself. Because, you know, and I speak for a living, right? I speak on the radio for a living. I do podcasts. I do interviews. I'm interviewed all the time. And mistakes do happen. But for the people on the left who obviously ignored the problems that Joe Biden was having in real time, as people like me and Gary and Eric were all screaming that Joe Biden has a problem. And everybody ignored it, gaslighting the American people. Now, though, all of a sudden, people seem to know what early onset of dementia is. You know, if you think about it, and by the way, here's the other one that President Trump did real quick, where he confused President Zelensky with Putin. Listen.
0: Do you have a question for President Putin?
1: So he's got to his right, he's got Vladimir Zelensky. And so he confused Vladimir Zelensky with Vladimir Putin. Do you know how many people have made that mistake?
0: Do you have a question for President Putin?
2: President,
0: do you have a question for President Putin?
2: Yes.
0: Not so much. What would you like to ask him? Because I'm going to ask him that question.
1: So Trump, you know, he laughed it off. He realized pretty much immediately, oh, I shanked it. Shanked it. This is Zelensky, not Putin. He's been doing a lot of flying. So I looked up, just for, you know, craps and giggles, I did look up the early onset of dementia to see if Trump fit any of those any of those, you know, signs or symptoms. Did I see anything in Donald Trump? Not one. I mean, the president is able to handle multiple tasks at a time. He is able to give interviews and speak to the media for hours at a time. They talk about how, and I, when I say early onset of dementia, I mean, the man is, how old is Trump? What is he, like 70 something? Let's see here. Guys in the studio, Ron, how old is Donald Trump? Donald Trump is 81 years old. He is not showing signs of dementia, and clearly everybody knew that Joe Biden did. So if you want to compare, contrast Donald Trump and Joe Biden, we certainly can. These are, you know, very innocent mistakes that people make. I've told the story to my local audience in Nashville, Tennessee. My mom, she died at the age of 82, and my mom, she passed away, but she thought for years, my mother thought that she had early onset of dementia. Now she didn't, but she swore that she did. Do you know why? Because she always got confused with names. I remember when I was probably 12, 13, 14 years old. My mom was in her probably, I think, 50s at that time. I can't do math on the radio. But she would say, you know, my brother's name is Mike. We had a dog named Tigger. So she would, you know, if she's talking to me, she would say, Michael. Tigger, no, I mean Danny, right? She would go through like 15 different names before she could get, you know, to the right name. But she died in her early 80s, and she was absolutely sharp as a tack. And I don't mean Joe Biden sharp as a tack. I mean, she really was sharp as a tack. So, you know, some people, they have problems with, you know, names or that kind of a thing. It doesn't mean that they've got, you know, Alzheimer's or dementia or anything. It just means that they've got a little quirk in the brain, and they're not able to, remember people's names for whatever reason. But for Donald Trump, I mean, it is clear that he is in full command of everything that's going on in his mind. And again, if that's what you want to try to hang on Donald Trump, you know, some sort of Alzheimer's or dementia, if you've watched the man in a press conference, if you've watched him, you know, go through one, two or three pressers a day where he's got, you know, 70 questions being hurled at him in one time, he is able to handle all of them. So I just, you know, I don't want to belabor the point, but I think if you have President Trump and he is clearly showing a full command of his faculties because he's got a full command of the issues, yet he says something as, you know, innocuous is confusing Vladimir Putin and Vladimir Zelensky, it's like, give it a rest. The phone number is 866-90-RED-EYE, 866-907-3339. And let me say hello to, this is Stephen in Alabama on Red Eye Radio. Hey, Stephen.
2: Hi, Dan. Real briefly on this this idea that he's got early onset dementia, I think it's fatigue more than anything.
1: Yeah, that's a great point.
2: He works too much.
1: Mm-hmm.
2: But the next point, let me just, I know your time is limited, but on this Iran conflict, okay, I served over 35 years in the U.S. military as a commissioned officer, U.S. Army. And I've also worked as a senior principal engineer for the Department of Defense Threat Reduction Agency in the Nuclear Technologies Division. That's where I worked as a contractor. Iran cannot be negotiated with. The analogy I make with it is when you hire an exterminator because you have cockroaches in your house, you don't negotiate and say, well, let's just kill half of them. No, you have to wipe them out. That's the nature of Iran. In 1979, I was at Fort Benning, Georgia, as a brand new second lieutenant. I became a colonel later in my career. And I've said since that date in 1979, I told all the other candidates that I was in officer candidate school with as an E5 at that time, that one day we're going to have to deal with Iran, and it's going to be difficult, and we're going to have to wipe them out. You cannot negotiate with these people. They cannot be trusted. They lie by design. And that's all I'm going to say about that, Dan.
1: Yeah, they lie and they obfuscate. And, you know, I think that Donald Trump, I think he had to have known that he was going to, this is what he was going to be faced with, is the lying, the obfuscation. I mean, remember, they lie about everything. If there's one thing that I've noticed with every Iranian expert that I've interviewed, they all do say the same thing, which is they are indeed famous for lying. By the way, I stand corrected. Donald Trump, 80 years old, not just turning 82. Let's see here. Danny is in Missouri on Red Eye Radio. Danny, go ahead.
3: I wanted to tell you that I know that you filled in for multiple hosts, and what's really odd, and I hope I'm not shooting you in the foot, but I think you do a better job than some of the guys you fill in.
1: Well, I appreciate that. I'm always appreciative of the opportunity. One of the things they've screened the call. One of the things that I see that you're saying you're going to say is Donald Trump underestimated the Iranian fanaticism. I find that interesting because Donald Trump, and I'll let you state it how you want, but I think that Donald Trump, Iran has been on his radar for a long time. You've actually brought up a really good point, and one that I've thought about for a long time, because for someone who has been so educated on Iran, and he's been talking about that for a long time, I don't know if he underestimated their fanaticism or if he underestimated or maybe overestimated his own ability to deal with that. But go ahead.
3: Well, I think, you know, you were talking about a grade, and at first I thought, well, B minus, and then really I've kind of thought about it while I was on hold, but I think it's more like an A minus, because he really, what he's doing is something that nobody, no president has done in 47 years. Now, when Reagan, and I think they were kind of afraid of Reagan, which is why they let the hostages go on January 20th.
1: Yeah.
3: When he got inaugurated. But he didn't follow through. But at the same time, he was also dealing with the aftermath of Jimmy Carter's, you know, terrible economy.
1: Yeah.
3: So
1: yeah.
3: I kind of get that. But the weird thing is, I also think that he kind of thought that, you know, it was going to be kind of like Venezuela. And you're dealing with a different animal. But
1: absolutely. You bring up a great point, Danny, because this came right on the heels of Venezuela, which I'm not going to say it was easy, because the Venezuelan military operation was brilliant by all standards. I do think that maybe President Trump is guilty of maybe either overestimating our own ability to drive out the Islamic Revolutionary Guard, or maybe he did underestimate their ability to stay in power. But either way, Danny, I appreciate the call and the fine words as well. Tammy is in Tennessee, probably listening to Super Talk 99.7, where I host a morning show there. Tammy, thanks for holding on. Go ahead.
5: Oh, thank you. I know you talk all the time, Dan, but thanks for taking my call. I'm a little nervous because I don't think I've ever called in, but as I was watching the news tonight, as I usually do, when he talks about decimating the Air Force and the Navy and blah, blah, blah, probably we could stop this war in 2 weeks of something that I've never heard anybody mention. This religious theocracy that is so brutal, that wants to basically kill everything on the planet so they can meet Allah, they can have their 72 virgins. Mm-hmm. Why has nobody whispered in Donald Trump's ear or started a rumor that every Marine or military bullet, every drone, every missile has pig DNA or blood in it?
1: Uh-huh. Well, I don't know if that I understand the and appreciate the spirit of that comment. I think at the end of the day, if they're going to be on the receiving end of a missile, I don't think it matters to them if they got if there is a pork blood or whatever on it. I think that at the end of the day, whether it contains that or not, we need to be dropping more. And I think that you're right. And people are commenting, by the way, on the poll that I put up, grade Donald Trump A, B, C, or an F. I think people are saying exactly that, too, which is, let's start going after the airports. Let's start going after the bridges. There's some people, and Tammy, I appreciate the call. There's some people that say that, well, if the president does that, if he goes after, you know, this infrastructure that is used by civilians, that is a war crime. That is something that the left has been saying a lot. It's actually not. I mean, leftists, just please stop it, because it is easily provable. It is easily verified that the Iranian military, they also use the bridges and the airports and so forth, thereby making them legitimate targets. 866-90-RED-EYE is the phone number. All right, coming up, a couple more of your calls. Thank you for all the calls. I love it. A couple more of your calls. Also, the latest on Graham Plattner. If you don't know, he is now dropped out of the Senate race in Maine. What he had to say, my jaw hit the table. Details straight ahead right here on Red Eye Radio.
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7: How did last week's hot temperatures east of the Rockies impact USDA's latest pasture and rangeland conditions report? According to meteorologist Brad Rippey,
8: we did see a 1-point increase in the very poor-to-poor ratings for pastures nationally, now 36%, up from 35% a week ago. The good-to-excellent rating dropping a point from 34% last week to 33% good-to-excellent nationally this week.
7: Even with the slight condition deterioration week over week, Rippey says some areas note green pastures, including
8: the Midwest, 60% good to excellent or greater in every Midwestern state except Nebraska and the Dakotas. We've even seen enough improvement in the South, previous drought-affected areas, that we've seen pastures now rated greater than 60% good to excellent in states like Kentucky, Louisiana, and Alabama.
7: However, one-third of the nation records significantly very poor-to-poor pasture and rangeland conditions for the period ending July 5th. I'm Rod Bain reporting for the U.S. Department of Agriculture in Washington, D.C.
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0: Red Eye Radio, 866-90-RED-EYE, 866-907-3339. Ken is in Michigan listening to the great WJR. Ken, thanks for calling in. Go ahead.
1: Yes, up until yesterday, I believe I would have given him an F. I believe he had sincere intentions of egging it diplomatically with negotiations. I think he underestimated the tenacity of the Iranians. They're very manipulative. They know we have the midterms coming up, and they have basically, through the negotiations, blindsided him, wasted 2 months, and now after they're attacking the ships, I think Trump is going to finally finish him off, and I'm going to wind up giving him an A.
0: So Ken, I want to make sure I got it. So diplomacy, and I'm not judging, diplomacy was an F, dropping more bombs, it's an A.
1: Diplomacy with them. They don't negotiate.
0: No, you're right. Okay, Ken, you're thanks for the call. Ken, you're absolutely right. Ken, you're on the right track. But the thing is, you're on the right track because Donald Trump has said many times before he entered into this negotiation that you cannot trust Iran. So he went in there. I mean, he's on record is saying that the Iranians, they lie, they cheat, they steal, they fund terrorism, etc. So he went into this eyes wide open, knowing exactly what he was getting into. I give him an A because he tried diplomacy. He proved to the rest of the world that diplomacy matters. Now, clearly, he gave Iran enough rope, if you want to use this analogy, enough rope to hang themselves. Because it is clear they are not interested in negotiating any kind of a peace deal. Now, he's really given himself the permission to start dropping bombs. And I think that, hopefully, as you say, Ken, will finish the job. And thanks for your call.
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5: ABC News, I'm Sherry Preston. A new round of strikes targeting Iran overnight. That, in addition to the strikes on Wednesday, being felt on Wall Street.
6: The Dow tumbling 576 points and S&P 500 closing 21 points lower. Americans prepping for possibly higher gas prices. According to Gas Buddy, the average U.S. price for a regular gallon of gas is hovering around $3.77 a gallon, up 83 cents since the start of the war.
5: ABC Senior White House Correspondent Jacqueline Lee. Maine Democratic Senate candidate Graham Plattner has stepped aside in the Senate race but denies the latest sex assault allegations against him. Now comes the big question of who will replace him on the November ballot. In Houston, a large crowd marching through the city to support the family of a man killed by ICE agents earlier this week. He was undocumented and had spent the last 35 years living in the U.S.
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1: 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Appreciate you listening. Dan Mandis here in for Gary and Eric. You can always text into the show when I'm on, 615-737-9986. I host a morning show in Nashville, Tennessee on Super Talk 99.7. Gary and Eric, they return next Sunday night, Monday morning. So we've all been on Plattner watch, right? So we've been dealing with Graham Plattner. He has been running for the Senate in the state of Maine, and he's had a lot of controversy. Of course, I've been keeping you updated on everything regarding his election bid, and it's been really a drama all week. And so there's been a massive amounts of very scurrilous accusations against him, the latest of which were rape and sexual assault. He's been running again for the Senate in Maine. He won the primary. Now, after pressure from the party, Graham Plattner finally, earlier tonight, he dropped out of the race.
2: Hey, everyone. It's Graham Plattner here. I think as many of you know, over the past couple days, I have faced some very serious allegations. Mm-hmm. And I just want to make it clear, this is all false. The things that have been claimed did not happen. It's not real. It has placed an immense amount of weight on me as I think about what needs to happen now.
1: Well, and by the way, throughout this 7-minute-plus video, he was fighting back tears. And, you know, he does say that all the allegations are false, but the problem is that the allegations, the accusations, have all been very consistent. And we've got a Nazi tattoo, the accusations of aggressive and intimidating behavior, the nasty behavior on social media, the homophobic slurs, and the anti-Semitic nonsense that he would spew. And remember, he had said that women who were raped had to look at their own behavior. Remember all of that. So then the accusation comes from an ex-girlfriend who said that he had raped her. It was just too much for the Democrat Party nationally and for the state of Maine. And so the Democrats, I believe, and I said this last night, the Democrats simply realized that they could not win with this guy. So now they orchestrated his ouster from the Senate race. And here's more from that video explaining for him what is next.
2: I just want you to think about, like, what you would do as a regular person in a position where a much larger world, large forces, were working against you personally to accuse you of the worst thing that a person could do, and it was not remotely true. I learned about this through press inquiries with no time to truly respond, no time for investigations before a corporate media system and the political establishment got to act as judge, jury, and executioner.
1: So throughout this whole thing, and by the way, I will say that Graham Plattner does have some valid points. I mean, you're talking about a guy who, you know, he says, I only found out about this through a press inquiry, but okay, he's denying these accusations, but the problem is, as I said, he is such a repulsive individual that, I mean, unfortunately, there's a lot of people that are unwilling to give him the benefit of the doubt. One of the other things that I noticed in this video is that he doesn't take any responsibility for anything that has happened to him. And I'll get to that part of the story coming up. But, you know, he does have valid points where the woman in question came out of nowhere and accused him at just the right time for maximum pressure for him to drop out. So I think the Democrat Party, I think they've been worried about his chances. And as I said, and as he said, the corporate machine that is the media and the Democrat Party working as one came after him. But he's dismissing all of the other accusations that have been made against him and how that very same media and that very same Democrat Party defended him. Now, the question is whether the accusations are true. Now, the statute of limitations is like 20 years in Maine. So his accuser, if he truly did commit rape, his accuser can file reports and see if he could be brought up on charges. It's 5 years after the fact. But, you know, before you feel too sorry for Graham Plattner, and I know most people don't, and I certainly don't, he did sign up for this. Graham Plattner knows politics. Graham Plattner knows that it is a rough and tumble, really nasty business. But he got into it anyway.
2: There is a reason that this is happening now. I only have until July 13th until I am officially the nominee. This was the last week to try to get me off of the ballot. It's not the false allegations, though, that have brought us to where we are. It's the fact that they are being used by the political establishment to put structural pressure on us. We live in a political system that is not built for normal people. It is a system that is built structurally to make sure that movements like ours cannot flourish.
1: Wow.
2: That if they begin to succeed, they can be crushed.
1: All right, so I would say to Graham Plattner, you know, stop talking. Because I think that he now is frankly sounding like a sore loser. I would remind him that it was the political establishment that brought him to where he was. They encouraged him to run. They loved him. They helped him. They donated to his campaign. But it's been his own social media posts and his own comments and his Nazi tattoo that started this whole thing to unravel. And they stood by him after every one of those social media posts and comments and the news about the tattoo. They stood by him every step of the way. And so this comment that the political establishment is built so that movements like his, or ours, as he said, cannot flourish, which is an absolute load of crap. Because he literally had the party leaders like Elizabeth Warren and Bernie Sanders endorsing him until his past came, too much of it came to light. And it got to a point where it was just ridiculous with the amount of accusations that were against him. And again, the accusations were unproven, but by the standards of the Democrats and the standards of the hashtag MeToo movement, the victim, the woman is always to be believed. That's a Democrat thing. So then that is exactly why they finally said no more, enough. We simply cannot do this any longer. And so the political establishment, you know, giveth and it took away. It was only after the accusations of rape happened that he was unable to continue. You know, his platform of socialism, anti-Israel, anti-Semitism, and open borders is what those three socialists from New York ran on. And they won. And I believe that Graham Plattner, if he wasn't such an incredible dirtbag, he may have won in Maine. So I would say it's not the platform, dude. It's you. And so then he goes on to blame the party for his ouster, taking zero responsibility for his fall from grace.
2: Those in power who have the ability to do so are using these allegations as an excuse to take away all of the things that we need to run a campaign. We are going to lose our ability to fundraise. We are going to lose our ability to access voter data. We are going to lose all of the things that any campaign needs on the basic level simply to function. Larger organizations, the national level party, The bigger donor networks, they have all committed to spending no money in this race if I'm in it.
1: Well, again, you knew that politics was a dirty business. And by the way, the fact that all of those people that I just mentioned, Elizabeth Warren and Bernie Sanders and a lot of these other party elite on the Democrat side, the fact that they stood by you despite the earlier accusations from a Republican, so nobody cared on the left, of sexual assault, or all of the really bizarre social media postings and the things that you've said, the fact that they stood by you when all of that came to light and the Nazi tattoo proves that politics is a dirty business. And so now, at this point, as we wrap this up, Graham Plattner is close to tears as he talks about how his campaign is done.
2: We believe that for the movement to continue, it can't be me. And for that reason, we are suspending campaign operations. This is incredibly difficult because I know that some will think it's an admission of guilt, and it most certainly is not. We're not doing it because of the allegations. We're doing it because of the structures that are being taken away from us by those in power.
1: So there you have it. Now the big question is, what is next for the Democrat Party? The Democrats can choose who they want to run against Susan Collins. This is from Fox News. Plattner's exit from the race comes 5 days before a crucial deadline, which, if he had missed it, would have prevented Maine Democrats from replacing him with a new nominee on the general election ballot. A lot of people were saying that Plattner actually was handcuffing the Democrat Party in Maine. They say the suspension of his campaign took place 1 month after Plattner won a landslide victory in Maine's June 9th Democratic Senate primary, but just 2 days after the explosive report on Monday afternoon contained an allegation of rape from a woman he had previously dated. Now, a lot of people are saying what I said last night, which is vast majority of the stuff that is out there, the 156,000 people that voted for him in the primary, they already knew dude was a toxic dirtbag, and they voted for him anyway. So did the party in Maine, the Democrat Party in Maine, did they do the right thing by ultimately canceling out the vote of the 156,000 people that voted for him? They forced him out. They forced him out. Now they're just going to place somebody else in there?

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0: 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Bob, thanks for calling in. Go ahead.
1: Thank you. This thing with Iran, I think it's going to have to be settled kind of like the way we had to settle things with the Empire of Japan.
0: Because you want to nuke Iran?
1: Well, not really. I don't really, but they're not going to give up. Does anybody understand that?
0: Okay, hey Bob, let me ask you a question because I am absolutely not for nuking Iran, but I totally understand why you say that. Nuke Iran and kill, you know, thousands of innocent civilians or American boots on the ground. Which would you rather?
1: No, I would rather see that happen because, let's face it, they go out and they kill their own people every day of the week. So, I mean, yeah. I know it's crazy, but that's the last victory we had. And it's the last time that, you know, we put a stop to this kind of nonsense.
0: All right, Bob, thank you very much for the call. I appreciate it. I'm not for nuking Iran. I totally get Bob's sentiment. I've got a lot more straight ahead. Do we still not know where Mitch McConnell is or what's going on with his health? Details straight ahead.
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7: ABC News. Sherry Preston, another round of airstrikes against Iran early today, and Iran responding by targeting Gulf Coast countries. The strikes coming hours after President Trump said the memorandum of understanding on the ceasefire was over. The president back at the White House from the NATO summit, getting there, however, not on the new Air Force One.
8: Sources say the Secret Service urged the president to depart Turkey in the older Air Force One instead of the new jet as a safety precaution amid escalating tensions with Iran. The new plane, donated by Qatar, reportedly does not have the same defensive capabilities. Trump denied security concerns were behind the switch.
7: ABC's Jacqueline Lee. Maine Senate candidate Graham Plattner releasing a video statement saying he is stepping aside in the race after allegations of sexual assault from a former girlfriend that he denies. However, the calls had been growing for him to withdraw.
9: Now comes the question of who will take over in the fight to unseat longtime Republican Senator Susan Collins. Former logger and Maine State Senator Troy Jackson has already jumped into the race. Outgoing Governor Janet Mills, who ran against Plattner in the primary, could re-enter as well.
7: ABC's Sophie Flay. There were protests in Houston overnight against the ICE-involved fatal shooting of an undocumented man who had been living in the United States for 35 years, working construction most of that time. His family is calling for an independent probe into exactly what happened.
10: Lawmakers and his family all say that the administration cannot investigate itself, and the outrage has really stretched beyond Houston. Mexican President Claudia Sheinbaum now says that she's preparing to take new legal action against the U.S. They're demanding a full investigation into this.
7: ABC's Armando Garcia. Singer Bonnie Tyler has died. Her chart-topping power ballad Total Eclipse of the Heart came out in 1983. She earned 3 Grammy nominations. You're listening to ABC News.
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7: The family of 18-year-old Nolan Wells in Mississippi is calling for an unbiased investigation into his death over the 4th of July in the popular vacation spot of Horn Island, Mississippi. Ben Crump represents the family. It appears that Wells drowned, but Crump says...
13: We're going to have an independent autopsy. We have investigators talking to witnesses that have no alignment or no allegiance to the state. And that's important.
7: Federal safety regulators are warning self-driving car companies to fix a growing problem, autonomous vehicles interfering with first responders during emergencies. Here's ABC's Dave Packer.
14: The National Highway Traffic Safety Administration is telling self-driving vehicle developers to improve the way their cars respond to emergency scenes. The agency says it's documented cases where autonomous vehicles drove into active incidents, blocked ambulances and fire trucks, or failed to recognize flashing lights, traffic cones, smoke, and other warning signs. The agency says those failures put both first responders and the public at risk. Officials plan to meet with autonomous vehicle developers later this month to hear how they plan to solve the problem. Dave Packer, ABC News.
7: Another heat dome on the way for another part of the country. The Southeast will see triple-digit heat indexes. Charleston, South Carolina, Savannah, Georgia, looking at heat indexes today. It could be up to 115 degrees. I'm Sherry Preston, ABC News.
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22: 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Materials presented are believed to be from reliable sources, and no representations can be made as to its accuracy. All ideas and information should be discussed in detail with one of our qualified representatives prior to implementation.
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24: This is your roving reporter, and today I'm talking with a man who does not care. How are you, sir?
25: I don't care, man.
24: You don't care?
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24: Then it would do me no good to talk to you about David Ernest.
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24: I thought you didn't care.
25: I don't, but I do care about David Ernest because I want to retire someday. And David has been helping people with their retirement for over 40-something years.
24: It's sounding more and more like you care.
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25: And those last four digits spell out the word safe.
24: I thought you said you didn't care.
25: Okay, well, I care about my retirement.
24: I see.
25: And if you care about your retirement, call David Ernest today.
24: Very good.
25: Well, you got me to change my mind. Are you happy now?
24: Well, frankly, I don't care.
25: Oh, it must be contagious.
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0: Hey, everybody. Welcome to the Health and Wealth Show with David Ernest. I'm your host, Matthew. And you know, we're all friends around here.
1: Yeah. I mean, and why can't we be?
0: Why can't we be friends?
1: Yeah. There's so many things going on in the world where people just don't want to be friendly.
0: No.
1: You know, they just don't want to be your friend. And, you know, you don't have to, like, be real close friends if you don't want to, but you don't want to be enemies with somebody. You know, why would anybody want to attack you or your family just because of various reasons? Jealousy, political differences, religious differences.
0: Money differences.
1: Money differences. Why can't we be friends? That's a good question. Why do you think that people don't want to be friends with other people? Matthew, do you have any idea?
0: Well, I think it's been pumped into us for a long time now with, you know, media.
1: Yeah.
0: People, you know, the racism is always the first thing. People blame everything on.
1: Yeah.
0: I think it's a bad excuse. I don't know. I have friends of every different walk of life, different race, different career paths.
1: Mm-hmm.
0: You know,
1: right.
0: Educated people, I don't think are so much like that. I think it's the, you know, a lot of these people just sitting around with their phones stuck to their face 24/7 on watching content creators and stuff. I mean, none of that stuff. It's usually all negative, or it's always poking fun at something, or, you know, keeping people
1: mind control.
0: Yeah, it's keeping us
1: mind
0: split.
1: Control. Yeah,
0: yeah.
1: And they have an agenda, you know, just like Mamdani, you know, up in New York. We talked about him earlier on another show. His song is hatred.
0: Well, they package it as it being this happy, beautiful, wonderful thing, just like socialism and communism, you know.
1: Yeah,
0: you always have to fight your way out of it.
1: Yeah.
0: Unless they've disarmed you.
1: They want to make the folks that are in capitalism the enemy. You know, and
0: while they're patting their pockets with capitalistic dollars.
1: Exactly.
0: The irony.
1: And this is what's made this country great, even though there's a lot of bad things that go on in capitalism. There's, in my opinion, much worse things go on in communism. And they're preaching communism. And we know Donald Trump said that. You know, it's just amazing that, you know, the headquarters, the beginning of all of the immigration from all those years where people were coming mainly from Europe for a religious, you know, because of religious persecution was the main reason, they said. They come over here, they form a country, the United States of America, one of the most beautiful things that ever happened, one of the most powerful countries. Coming up on, you know, the 250th anniversary, a great thing, you know, to be going on. But yet, we got all these problems. Because why can't we be friends with all these people? Why can't they be friends with us? Why does neighbors not love neighbors? You know, when I was a kid, and even in some locations now, neighbors want to be neighbors. They want to be neighborly friendly. You know, you can live in a place now where you won't even know your next door neighbor. Or you can, you know, kind of like limit yourself from them because maybe they look different or maybe they have a different religion or whatever, but you can't be the friend because of these things that you put in as a roadblock. We're all Americans except for the illegal immigrants. That's another story.
0: Except for them.
1: Yeah, I mean, like, they're asking, like, why can't you be my friend? I'm an illegal immigrant. Well, that's, I'm just going to say it from my perspective. You came in here to invade our privacy, our country. Why couldn't you come in here the legal way like the rest of us? You know, I mean, I was born here. That makes me legal. But, you know, immigration is one of the things that keeps a country going as long as it's done right. But when you get too many immigrants and they come in here illegally, and it's happening not just in the United States, it's happening in England, it's happening in Europe. And you know what? There's backlash.
0: Europe has a crisis.
1: It has a big crisis. There even is tourism crisis. You know, Spain, I was over there not too long ago. You know, Italy, France, England, they're all trying to limit tourism. Why? Because it's killing them. They can't handle the load. And then a lot of these people try to stay. They try to take over. You know, this is what's happening in New York. There's a certain segment of people that have come in out of nowhere. And some of them might have been born there, but they've been influenced by the people from nowhere. This is me speaking my opinion. And now they can't be your friend. They choose to be your enemy. They choose to be against the government. They choose to be against the United States of America. And they're trying to change us with all these communistic candidates. But why can't we be friends? Because they don't really want to be your friend. Not everybody wants to be a friend. And it's, that's just too bad, so sad. But I tell you, Ernest Financial wants to be friends with everybody. We want to be the type of company that doesn't lose money. Because why? When companies lose money and you really needed the money, and they say things like, don't wait, don't worry, it'll come back. And you were in the middle of a crisis and you needed some of that money, or a lot of it. Doesn't sound too friendly, does it?
0: No, it doesn't feel friendly.
1: It doesn't feel friendly. And that's the reason why we do what we do. I'm not going to ridicule people who want to take high risk. I'm not going to ridicule people that want to, if the market goes away for a long period of time, they don't, it's not going to worry them to wait for years, maybe 10 years for it to come back.
0: Right.
1: Not going to ridicule those people. As long as they understand that's what they're in, as long as they understand what they're doing, as long as they know that they may have to wait 5, 10, 15 years for it to come back. In the Great Depression, it took 25 years for the market to get back to where it was before the crash.
0: Just to get back to the zero mark.
1: Just to get back.
0: It was that far negative.
1: Just to get back to where the Dow was before it crashed.
0: Wow.
1: 25 years. I mean, if you're
0: That's a half of a lifetime for people back then, certainly. I mean, people,
1: yeah, absolutely.
0: You might not live to be 70 years old.
1: Nobody lived
0: 70.
1: That long back then.
0: No.
1: Not on an average, no. The average life expectancy back then was probably less than 60 years. That's average. And yet it took half of their lifetime almost for the money to come back. Yeah, I mean, look, I'm not knocking the stock market. I mean, we use it. But the fact is, there's negatives to taking too much risk. There's negatives to investing money long-term in the stock market. AI, for example, is a new thing. Will AI work? Will it be our friend? Do you think a robot can be your friend? I don't know.
0: I don't know. I grew up watching too much sci-fi.
1: Me too. I mean, it might turn on us. You know, there's been this fear, and Elon Musk has talked about it, where he says, hey, they're going to take us over. But he's part of it. You know, and I'm not going to get into any of his stock stuff because we're not allowed to talk about his stock.
0: No.
1: But I'm just talking in general. He's part of it. It's about profitability to him, though. And yes, AI is going to grow. Artificial intelligence is going to grow. Is it going to become something like Star Trek's Data, where he's like a living, breathing person almost, and he can relate to you as though he were almost like a human?
0: Data wanted to be human.
1: He
0: was the most human one out of all of them, which was kind of the beautiful part of that.
1: Yeah, I know, and that was a good part of the show. I get it, but...
0: But it's fantasy.
1: It's fantasy. I fear that it's a fantasy that we believe that artificial intelligence can be like humans.
0: Yeah.
1: We program it. But I read these articles because I'm sort of a nerd. I've got a biology, chemistry, clinical lab science background. I got a degree in clinical laboratory science. So I kind of read this stuff and, you know, I'm a nerd, okay? I admit it. I'm a nerd. My wife says you're a nerd.
0: Live on the radio.
1: Well, I guess I'm admitting it. I'm a nerd. But I have the nerve to say I'm a nerd. Here's the thing, though. It's the big question. Why can't we be...
2: Okay, just so we understand, what exactly are you saying? Are you a nerd?
1: Friends.
2: That's what I thought you said.
1: Maybe we're going to be friends with AI. Maybe it's going to take us over. Maybe it's going to destroy us. There are a lot of different theories about why we can't find other life outside of our solar system or wherever we're looking, because they claim it's possible that all these different, should I call them empires or life sources that built up sort of like we are now, they died off, they killed themselves off, or AI killed them. Now, I have no idea if AI killed these. I don't even know if these people existed, you know. And then there's all kinds of different philosophies, you know, intermingled with the religious philosophies. The atheists believe one way a lot of times. You know, I'm not an atheist, not by a long shot. I personally believe that, you know, we have meaning, we have a superior being. But, you know, to each his own, right? So, why can't we be friends? Because there's so many different manner of opinions. There's so many different ideas, like communism versus freedom. You know, Mamdani. Why is he? I mean, I'm puzzled. Why are the people of New York? We've had a show about this a little earlier, but it's still on my mind. Why would the people in New York fall for such preaching hatred? I mean, he would probably disagree with me that he's not preaching hatred. But to me, it's almost like, okay, you're going to come after our stuff. You're going to come after our retirement. You're going to come after our government. Man, them fighting words in my neck of the woods. You know what fighting words are? We had a civil war. We had World War One and Two, Korean War. You know, many other wars. Fighting words. You know, no, you're not going to get my stuff. You're not going to, you know, neighbors join neighbors to fight for their rights. Why can't we be friends? Is it in human nature to be aggravating enemies sometimes? And then all of a sudden you love each other. I'll give you an example. Japan. You know, Japan is now one of our best allies. But at one time, they didn't want to be our friend. They wanted to be our enemy. Why? Well, I read in the history books, whether it's right or wrong, we cut their oil off. You know, so really, why was in the early man's days, was there war between different types of civilizations and different type of races? Survival. Is this hatred part of the survival? In other words, the fight for survival, the fight over resources. Why is it that when someone wants to take somebody's money, whether it's through a lawsuit or stealing or the government taking it from you because, you know, some reason, taxes or whatever, why is it that people get so upset about the money? Money buys resources. Why? Because the fiat government currency has given it the power of purchasing food, luxury, survival items. This is where it basically comes to. And in the fear of loss, there's an old saying, the fear, or should I say the pain of loss is 2,000 times as painful as the joy of gain.
0: Yeah, we've talked about that before. It's very true.
1: Yes. It hurts a lot more to lose something than it is to gain something that you didn't have.
0: Yeah.
1: Because, and I had somebody I talked to on the phone just a little bit ago, and I agree with them. This money that we're talking about, David, is through sweat of me and my family. This is something somebody said this to me just recently, you know, and it's important that I don't lose any of this money. And I said, that's the reason why we're asset preservationists, sir. We use products that guarantee they won't lose money by insurance companies. And we've said this over and over. But does the government promise that they won't take your money? No, they pretty much show they will.
0: Yeah.
1: They pretty much show that they are a distribution of wealth mechanism. I went to a college some. Well, I got degrees, but also after I graduated, I went to some, worked on some master's stuff, and I went into economics and studied that some. And I remember one of the biggest questions in the economics instructor came out and said, what's government? What's the purpose of government? And people said all kinds of things. And he said this one thing, and I never will forget it. He said, the purpose of government is redistribution of wealth. What? I'm going to say it again. The purpose of government is redistribution of wealth. If you build up your wealth, they come and take it away and give it to somebody else. Why? Votes. Power. Votes is power in this country. It's also power in a lot of other countries. Opinions. Control of the people. Even in the olden days, the kings had to somewhat keep the people at ease. What happened to the French back in the king's days? They killed the French king. They killed the French king, queen. Why? Because of the battle of resources. They didn't have enough to eat. And yet they saw these people with all this food and power, and they hated them. They couldn't be their friend. So what did they do to that queen, supposedly?
0: Chopped her head off.
1: Yeah.
0: Off with her head.
1: And what did she say, supposedly, and I've heard that she didn't really say it, before she had her head cut off?
0: Let them have cake, feed them cake, something like that.
1: Yeah. Well, I wouldn't like that. I mean, cake's okay every now and then, but to live off of cake, I mean, it'd turn you into a diabetic, I would assume. You know, so what is government? Redistribution of wealth. Those guys didn't do it right, so they got their heads cut off. You know, all governments have to do it to some form or fashion. But here's the fair way we think that it should be done. It should be done fairly in such a way that you can keep at least a large portion of what you've accumulated, not lose it all. This is why communism is such a horrible thing, in my opinion. And Mondami, you know, he calls it socialism. Why do they want to change the government so much that they take everything practically away from anybody who's working hard and give it to people who are not? This causes resentment too. So we're in a power struggle here. Now, I do believe that the majority of Americans do not want to lose what they've got. So when I get these phone calls and people say to me, David, I'm calling you because I don't want to lose my ass sits, and they laugh because, you know, where did that term come from? We just accidentally fell into it. Honestly, guys, it was just, you know, how do most things happen? Like, how did peanut butter and chocolate get together? Probably fell into each other. Somebody accidentally dropped it in on the other, and they said, hey, this tastes pretty good, this mixture. How are most discoveries discovered? By accident. But it's no accident that people want security. How did the democracies develop? My opinion of it is people got tired of being told by one or two sources what to do. So we developed democracy. And democracy has its weaknesses. But the one thing that it has is it has its strengths. And that is why we are a powerful nation. And we don't want to be brought down.
0: No.
1: And we want to be friends with as many people as we can. But if someone attacks the sovereign nation of the United States of America, we've got a strong military. If you don't have a strong military, what happens? You get taken over.
0: Sure.
1: And so these folks that want to cut the military, these folks that want to destroy the inner power struggles that's going on inside the United States or any country for that matter, they're trying to destroy us. Do they have the intentions of that? I don't know. I know one thing, they need to start thinking. But we all need to start thinking about the strength of keeping your resources. How powerful is it to have your money when the rest of the people have lost their money in a downturn in markets, which we have all the time? These downturns in these markets are historic. They happen frequently. At this point in time, this is one of the longest periods of time we've ever had without a major downturn. Go figure what that means. Oh, we have people now that said, well, things have changed. We're not going to have a downturn. We're going to keep being richer and richer and richer. I don't believe it. I think we're going to have a breather. Our economy is just like a human body. We have to rest. We've gone so far, we've got to rest. But if you go real far and stretch your body for too long, you have to rest longer. This is what I think is probably going to happen here pretty soon. Our government, our economy is going to have to go into a big slump. It may be for years. Do you want your money to go away, your spending power to go away for years? I'm not saying it's going to happen like that, but I believe it will. I really deep down inside believe, from my perspective, and I believe there's a lot of economists that are saying this, that they know a lot more than me. So when do you sell and when do you buy? Why not have a program that keeps your money up even, and you don't even have to decide when you sell and buy? You don't have to decide to jump out of one thing into another. You know, time and markets don't work. Things that have never worked in the past, trying to turn a democracy into a communist state, I don't think it's going to work. Trying to make money not go away with something that can go down, I don't think that's going to work in the short term. Here's the deal. We have programs. They're called annuities, fixed indexed annuities, not variable annuities. Those don't work like that. Fixed indexed annuities that use the market but cannot lose money. We would love to give you this information so that if the markets drop, you'll still be our friend. What's the numbers?
0: 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That's E-A-R-N-E-S-T. Listeners, hang on. We're going to have a fun break here, play some good skits. Don't go anywhere. We will be back with more of the Health and Wealth Show right after.

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1: And you're just about to hear that big goofy mouth of AOC.
2: Hang on.
3: Unemployment is low because everyone has two jobs. Unemployment is low because people are working 60, 70, 80 hours a week and can barely feed their kids. Capitalism has not always existed in the world, and it will not always exist in the world. What people are starting to see, at least in the occupation of Palestine, is just an increasing crisis of humanitarian condition.
4: You use the term the occupation of Palestine. What did you mean by that?
3: I think what I meant is like the settlements that are increasing in some of these areas and places where Palestinians are experiencing difficulty in access to their housing and homes.
4: Do you think you can expand on that?
3: I am not the expert on geopolitics on this.
5: Guys, there are secret underground tunnels between all of these government buildings.
6: Whom do you believe to be the head of the Democratic Party?
7: I don't think that there's any one head.
8: What a maroon.
6: But if you win and you go to Congress, there will be a leader of your caucus. Her name is Nancy Pelosi.
7: I think absolutely right now, you know, she is the leader Leader Pelosi. Hopefully, you know, we'll see. She's a...
9: Dumbass.
10: Coming soon to a theater near you.
11: Three ruthless outlaws coming into your town to take it over. The good for nothing.
12: I got hairy legs.
11: The bad.
13: Representative Yoho put his finger in my face. He called me disgusting. He called me crazy. He called me out of my mind.
11: And the ugly.
14: Don't mess with me.
11: The big screen has never been filled with so much. Ugh. The good for nothing.
15: What am I doing here? I'm going to lose track here.
11: The bad.
3: Capitalism has not always existed in the world, and it will not always exist in the world.
11: And the ugly.
16: Nancy Pelosi, it must suck to be that dumb.
11: With Chuck Schumer as the stupid. Elizabeth Warren as maybe or maybe not a Native American. Bernie Sanders as himself. Mitch McConnell as wishy-washy marble mouth boy. And Adam Schiff as something the horse left behind.
17: What about Kamala Harris?
11: Well, if you could find that heifer, we'll put her in the movie.
18: Ew.
11: Don't miss The Good for Nothing.
19: I'm not taking your gun away at all. You need 100 rounds?
20: So when you were in Beto, when you said you're going to take our guns,
19: I did not say that. That's not true. I did not say that.
11: The bad.
3: I think unemployment is low because everyone has two jobs.
11: And the really, really ugly. Presented in the new cinematic format, Democrato. You'll see it, but you won't believe it.
21: Well, that might be the best thing that could happen in this little rinky-dink town of ours.
22: I'm Buzz Nutley, and here is a special health and wealth news report. To help the American people understand just what's going on in the world of politics, today we have hooked U.S. Senator Bernie Sanders to a lie detector. When the senator tells the truth, you will hear. And when he tells a lie, you will hear. Let's see how this works out.
23: This is Bernie Sanders, and I am speaking to you today to let you know that everything is okay in the Democratic Party. Things have never been better. I want you to know that the only thing wrong in Washington, D.C. is the Republican Party. Donald Trump is unstable. His economy, unstable. His attacks on Iran, unlawful. And his attack on the intelligence of my fellow Democrats, unfounded. He's a great big loser. We in the Democratic Party have a plan. It's a good plan. It's a solid plan. And when we put this plan in action, things will be better for the American people. So listen, all you MAGA people, you're going to lose. And when Trump is gone, the Democrats will get this country back on track. Remember, you can trust the Democrats. Nancy Pelosi, AOC, Elizabeth Warren, and me. We're here to look after you, the American people. And by the way, None of us Democrats made any money off insider trading. That is a lie. So help me, Maxine Waters.
0: That's just nasty.
23: Now I must leave you. I have to go to an event where we will be hugging and kissing and feeding poor little orphan children. And if I'm not telling you the truth, may I be struck by a bolt of...
22: Well, there you have it. Bernie Sanders hooked to a lie detector. Tune in next time when our guest will be Chuck Schumer, if we can get another lie detector.
8: Tonight on Murphy and the Chief.
9: Yeah, Chief, we got a positive ID on the subject in this rollover accident, and it's quite possible it is a DUI.
12: Who is it, Murphy?
9: It's Tiger Woods, Chief.
12: Tiger Woods, the golfer?
9: No, Tiger Woods, the interior decorator.
12: Good one, Murphy.
9: And there's only one weird thing about this whole thing, Chief.
12: What's that?
9: Mr. Woods is wearing two pairs of pants.
12: He's wearing two pairs of pants?
9: 10-4, that is correct, sir.
12: Well, why is he wearing two pairs of pants?
9: I asked him that.
12: And?
9: Well, he's a little shook up, but he told me that he was wearing two pair of pants.
12: Uh-huh.
9: In case he got a hole in one.
12: Bam! Well, if you said that, book him on a 306.
9: What's a 306?
12: Allegedly intoxicated millionaire golfer making bad jokes.
9: 10-4.
8: Whether it's a hostage situation or the hot donut sign is on, it's always adventure with Murphy and the Chief.
14: In a world where liberals are trying to terminate liberty, only one man can save our way of life. He is Carl Childers. He is the Terminator.
18: I come to see Nancy Pelosi. Mm-hmm.
14: Well, you can't see her right now.
18: All right, then. I'll be back, I reckon. Mm-hmm.
24: Don't mess with me.
14: Also starring Ted Cruz as the man who gives the Terminator good advice.
25: There is a difference between boys and girls.
18: Well, thank you, Captain Obvious.
14: Carl Childers is the Terminator.
18: Ted, what you reckon's going on?
25: All of the foundations of this country are under assault. The Constitution is under assault. The Bill of Rights is under assault. Our founding fathers are under assault. The eternal principles America was built on are being attacked each and every day.
18: And what's these liberals like?
25: They're soulless, have no heart, no brain, and red eyes.
18: That sounds pretty nasty.
25: But I'm just describing them.
18: Well, I reckon if we're gonna get them, I better stop by the house and get my Kaiser blade. Maybe some mustard biscuits.
25: If you want to hold on to your faith, if you want to hold on to your freedom, then you have to rise and answer the call to defend America.
18: All right, then.
14: Carl Childers and Ted Cruz in The Terminator. Also starring AOC, Chuck Schumer, Bernie Sanders, Elizabeth Warren, Nancy Pelosi, and the usual cast of idiots.
26: I got hairy legs.
14: Remember, Wednesday is dollar night. Everyone who shows up with their Kaiser blade gets free mustard biscuits and seats on the front row.
18: Aye, Dan.

0: welcome back to the Health and Wealth Show. The second half here. I'm with David, and what was that song that we were just playing? Why Can't We Be Friends by War, ironically.
1: Yeah, because if you can't, you're going to have a war.
0: Yeah.
1: And we're having wars now inside our own country. We've had wars before. We had civil wars. Are we going to have another civil war inside the United States? Maybe.
0: If we can't be friends.
1: Well, we politically have wars all the time.
0: Sure.
1: We're just not fighting physically. And I hope it never comes to that. I hope it never comes to those kind of blows. There's a lot of words that are being said. There's a lot of battles that have been fought, some won, some lost, in courts, in the Senate, in the Congress body, in the executive branch, judicial branch. All these things, it's kind of normal for us to do this. That gives us the flexibility to discuss and bring out what we don't like, and the majority usually wins. If the majority doesn't win, if they've been deceived, eventually they flex back and knock back the ones that deceived them into next week, so to speak.
0: Yeah.
1: Is that what's going on now? Personally, I think that these squabbles, these rhetorics, these things, for example, Charlie Kirk being shot, a lot of people, and I hated this. They were celebrating it. I thought, how absurd for someone to celebrate somebody's death, no matter what that person believed. And
0: it's horrible.
1: It did something to me to think that people could hate so much that they want to kill you.
0: Now, it shows the character. Horrible.
1: And who was producing this rhetoric?
0: The left.
1: Yeah, now
0: they're both guilty of
1: guilty of rhetoric, but this rhetoric of killing people, and I have not heard any on the right where they want to kill people. But I've heard several things said on the left where they insinuate they want to kill you.
0: So if you don't agree, exactly with them, you're against them. You can't have any modified opinion.
1: It kind of reminds me of revolutionary people that will kill you if you don't go along with them.
0: Yeah,
1: they don't really want to consider your opinion. Our opinions, our country should be run democracy wise. It's a democratic country. It should be run by votes. Now, regionally, state of Alabama, the state of Tennessee, Kansas, Florida, wherever, they should have some say-so, too. I think that's the reason why the electoral votes were a great, in my opinion, even now, a good thing, because it reflects the majority rule instead of the number rule. In other words, what's the difference? If you got so many people in California that they want to control the rest of us, and as far as like territorial states and, mileage and circumference, however you want to measure it.
0: Sure.
1: The majority of us right now do not, I'm talking about in, square miles, if

0: ones up north, out west, and the ones up in northeast, they want to rule office. For example, Elizabeth Warren's an example. She's an extremist socialist, probably a lying communist. She lied about her heritage. Why wouldn't she lie about anything else?
1: Yeah.
0: Bernie Sanders. He's a communist, in my opinion. He claims he's a socialist. Why would he not want to be our friend? He doesn't care for people having opinions and being able to, you know, rule through votes, rule through square area opinions.
1: Right.
0: They all want to convert it back to the vote. The majority vote wins. Can you imagine if this ever did happen that we could possibly have a large civil war? Because this would be really like, 20-30% of the square area of the United States trying to rule the other 70 or 80%.
1: Yeah.
0: And to me, I don't think that works, because these resources are what's really the power, you know, of land resources and
1: natural
0: job
1: resources. Yes, all these resources. Yeah.
0: Would be pitted against each other. But Elizabeth Warren is a well-known advocate of trying to act like she is trying to protect people in their retirement plans. And one of the things that she tries to act like is a bad thing, in her opinion, is an annuity. But if you do the research on her, something like 80% of her resources, her retirement resources, are in annuities. And I, for the life of me, cannot understand why she would say the devilish thing she says, and then she turns around and don't change her way of investments. She goes back and puts it in what? Annuities. You know what I think?
1: What's that?
0: I think she's been paid off.
1: I think
0: the powers. Yeah.
1: Yeah.
0: I think she's being paid. You know, practically all the politicians get paid under the table. I do believe after being interviewing, talking to so many of them down through the years on the radio.
1: Yes.
0: We have a lot of crookedness that goes on in a democratic country. It's called buying the votes. So whenever a politician looks at it, they look at, okay, can I hate it. I hate to say this, but this is the way I look at it. Can I keep these people voting for me and still take that money? Oh, yeah, I can. I can broadcast a lot of negative advertisements and accuse my opponent of doing things that they really didn't do. Or I can take it out of content. In other words, maybe a politician supported somebody 5-10 years prior, and then they start broadcasting the words that they said 10 years ago and make it look like it's now. And people get confused and say, well, I'm not going to vote for that person. They're against this, that, and the other. But really, you were just tricked. You were tricked. This is the reason why I do believe that talk radio is one of the true sources that will tell you what's going on, because we don't have an agenda. We're not getting paid money from political sources trying to buy votes. No. We're trying to just have topics to talk about and use the things that we believe in to broadcast information. And you look at Fox, you know they're getting money to be on the right side, leaning right. You look at CNN, you know they're getting money to broadcast to the left side. So they're doing it for different reasons. So I think Rush Limbaugh was right. And I think in the beginning, when Rush was talking on talk radio, that they tried to shut him down. They tried to limit. And the government, the left, tried to stop the right from talking on talk radio. And you can see the difference when you look and see how many stations that are broadcasting in the United States of America, percentage-wise, that are talking on conservative talk versus liberal talk. 95%

0: And it's conservative talk. 5% is liberal talk. You know, I think I know why. They can't make sense to people. They can't make enough sense to the people. Evidently, the people that are listening to conservative talk are common folk that, the way I look at it, they've got a lot of sense. And since they have a lot of sense, they're not going to believe the rhetoric that the left says. So there's the few stations that talk the liberal talk, I think they're in the West, say like California, places like that. And even these radio conglomerates that whenever their main people believe maybe more toward the left, they own stations that they allow and actually probably coax them into being conservative talk stations. It's sort of, to me, hypocritical.
1: You think?
0: Sort of like Elizabeth Warren saying bad things about annuities, but at the same time, 80% of her money is in annuities. If you see these hypocritical things, you know, and of course she didn't tell the truth when she said she was a Native American. She knew good and well she was not Pocahontas. And I'm not saying that in a detrimental way to the Native Americans. I have Native American blood in me, and I think that they should, you know, we should treat all of them with respect. We shouldn't go around and degrade their heritage, which she did, in my opinion. But she's just one of them. Look at Pelosi. She is so wrapped up in insider trading that people watch what she trades so that they can get richer. Something wrong with that picture. Why do these folks have all these advantages over the majority of Americans? Money, power. Why would you want to lose your money and lose your spending power if we have a downturn? If you're older. Oh, I totally agree that the stock market is good for young people. But also on the other side, I totally agree that unless you're a multi-millionaire, you need to look at annuities really strong, because they're going to give you something that you really would need if we had a downturn that may be coming. It looks like it is, based on a lot of historic standards and forecast. We just don't know exactly when it hits, and that's the problem. So as you come into retirement time, you know, maybe you want something that guarantees that you won't lose your ass sits. Give us a call. We want to save it all. And we also want to feed you.
1: That's right.
0: Some Texas Roadhouse if you have $50,000 or more to talk to us about your situation. You don't have to buy. Just give us a good way, a chance to show you how to save it all. What's the numbers?
1: 833-596-SAFE. 833-596-7233. Or you can go to David's website, retirewithernest.com. That's EARNEST. All right, David, thanks so much for having me host. And listeners, as always, thanks for tuning in. And we'll be back here tomorrow with more of the Health and Wealth Show with David Ernest.

0: All matters discussed during the show are for informational purposes only. Each individual situation may vary, and the opinions expressed here may not apply to everyone. Materials presented are believed to be from reliable sources, and no representations can be made as to its accuracy. All ideas and information should be discussed in detail with one of our qualified representatives prior to implementation.
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8: Attorneys with the Southern Poverty Law Center were in court this past Tuesday in Montgomery. The SPLC is dealing with a superseding indictment against them from the U.S. Department of Justice. The SPLC entered a not guilty plea to the 11 counts of wire fraud, money laundering, and making false statements to a federally insured bank. Those charges were first issued against the SPLC in April of this year, with accusations coming from the DOJ that the group was paying for informants to create racist behavior and even crimes in order for them to fundraise off of those stories. The DOJ says $4.1 million of donor money was funneled to different fake accounts for this scheme. The SPLC says the DOJ charges against them are a case of vindictive prosecution. The full trial will take place in the Middle District of Alabama this coming October. I'll be back with more Alabama stories after this.
9: Brian Dawson here, CEO of 1819 News. I'm also the host of 1819 News, the podcast, and we'd love for you to join us by listening to our weekly show on all the top podcast apps, both in audio and video format. At 1819 News, the podcast, we are in pursuit of a free and flourishing Alabama. 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
8: Heavy earth-moving equipment was spotted at Wolf Pond near Pell City. WIAT News reported that this was part of a law enforcement investigation. Pell City Police Chief Justin Cooper confirmed that. The Jacksonville State University Center for Applied Forensics is also at the scene to assist. Baldwin County Sheriff's deputies were called to a home this week to remove an alligator that had gotten inside. The gator was taken into police custody at the Point Clear home and relocated to a nearby nature preserve. I'm Andrea Tice.
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6: 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Morning has once again crept up from around the corner to leap out and tackle you like a defensive back bearing a serious grudge. But you're not one to shrink from a challenge. No, you're a grab the bull by the horns type. The kind who jumps in with both feet, counts your chickens before they hatch, and puts all your mixed metaphors into one metaphorical basket. Besides, you have everything you need to get the day started. A hot cup of Joe, a great attitude, and most importantly, Dixon and Vining on Talk 99.5 and talk99.5.com.
17: 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It is the 9th of July, 2026. It will be a beautiful day. We'll get to the forecast here in a second, but we welcome in to Dixon and Vining at Talk99.5, Talk99.5.com, on YouTube at Real Talk 995 TV, and download our app. I know, you know, got a little update on the tower situation, and it's going to be a little while.
18: Uh-huh.
17: The fix is not today. The fix is not tomorrow. And it just hang in there with us. And as soon as, and I know we had a lot of text messages yesterday, people going, I'm hearing you a lot better.
18: Mm-hmm.
17: I don't know really what the deal was yesterday, cloud cover, who knows what it is.
18: Sure.
17: But what was broken is not fixed. And so y'all just hang in there with us. That's why we tell you download the app. No, we're not doing that on purpose, but it's an alternative to if you're listening on the radio side of things and you're having difficulty hearing us outside of the Birmingham metro area. That is an option. Of course, you know, you can listen to that anywhere and everywhere.
18: Absolutely.
17: You have the app on your phone.
18: So we hear from people all over the place.
17: Yep. Here's the weather forecast for today. Partly cloudy, 30% chance of rain, 91 the high. Friday, sunshine, again, another 30% chance of rain, a little hotter, 94. And for the weekend, a mix of clouds and sunshine. Saturday, a 40% chance of rain. Sunday, a 60% chance of rain. And you know, summertime weather in the state of Alabama, this can fluctuate, yes or no. You know, the rain chances were not all that great yesterday, Richard.
18: Mm-hmm.
17: And I'm laying down, taking a nap. I just needed 30 minutes to close my eyes, and it poured mm-hmm. rain at my house.
18: I saw
17: like,
18: that, too.
17: I'm like, wait a minute. Where'd this come from? Once again, I got the shower. That's 4 days in a row.
18: I saw that you were among the chosen. I did not get any at my house. When I was looking, I thought I heard thunder.
17: Uh-huh.
18: It turns out it was just a big truck driving by.
17: Yeah.
18: Because I went and looked at the app immediately, and I was like, oh, Valerie's getting
17: I got
18: rain.
17: I got it. I mean, it was pounding on the windows. I woke up, I looked at radar, and I was like, that one lone shower mm-hmm. is right on top of my house.
18: Mm-hmm.
17: It was amazing. So, right. And then, you know, 20 minutes later, the sun's out like it never even rained.
18: There you go. Welcome to Alabama.
17: So bizarre.
18: Alabama summer.
17: Yeah.
18: You're here,
17: yeah.
18: baby.
17: Man. And I tell you, the news this morning, we've got so much to get to today.
18: There's quite a bit.
17: There is a lot.
18: Last night, after we put together show notes, of course, because the man just doesn't really care about us. He doesn't think about us as
17: all. No, does not.
18: Tell.
17: He's like, we're not going to stop just because Valerie and Richard are done with show prep.
18: Plattner drops out of the race in Maine. That, of course, big topic of conversation on a lot of talk radio. This guy. I'm trying to find a nice way to put this, was a scumbag. That's the word I'm looking for.
17: Yeah, no, I think that was perfectly said.
18: No.
17: It's so bad. This is how bad it is. And I know that John Fetterman is maybe the one person that has a little bit of common sense in the Democratic Party right now. But he said this last night. He goes, the trash just took itself out. And I was like, well, that was well said. And I mean, yeah. John Fetterman, of course, a Democrat, and he's talking about Plattner like, I mean, this guy.
18: Yeah.
17: Thank goodness he's done. And thank goodness we can just move on away from this guy and no more discussion about him.
18: The lack of shame on the part of Democrats who not only lined up behind this guy, but stayed with him through all of these allegations, right up until the last one, you know? You had your Bernie Sanders, your Elizabeth Warren, your Ro Khanna, your Hakeem Jeffries, Chuck Schumer. You know, they couldn't wait to get on this guy's side because they thought, okay, he's going to unseat Susan Collins, and that's going to help us in the Democratic Party take over the leadership in the Senate. And that was just the most important thing. Mm-hmm. And whether this guy killed and ate babies was of no consequence. What mattered is that, you know, we had to have power. And so each continuing allegation that came out, I'll tell you what, I have Bernie Sanders and I could not be farther apart politically. But I've said this more than once. I've always respected him because he sticks by what he believes in. He believes that communism and or socialism is the way to go. He really believes in a larger government, higher taxes, more benefits, more services, et cetera, et cetera, et cetera. He's always pushed that. And I've always thought of him as at least an honorable man, despite the fact that we have our differences of opinion. I've lost all respect for him.
17: Oh, yeah.
18: Done. Over.
17: The fact that he was backing Plattner. 100%.
18: Right through the Nazi tattoo, the anti-Semitic comments, the allegation after allegation of him being less than respectful with women, and at least one credible accusation of him taking liberties sexually with somebody. And then finally, we get to the... Oh, and by the way, let's not forget about the rude comments about Purple Heart recipients.
17: Oh, that was awful.
18: This guy should have been killed. He should be dead right now. Nasty comments about other combatants. Just horrible. And finally, you know, first off, it's a 1-2 punch that you see. Some polls start to come out showing that maybe the citizens of Maine are not that excited about Graham Plattner, that even after he won his nomination in a landslide over almost nobody, really, you know, the people of Maine are beginning to hear this stuff. It's coming out. It's beginning to seep in. We eat, sleep, live, and breathe that the average person only catches a glimpse of the news a couple of times a day, and that's if they're paying attention. So we start to see polls that show that Susan Collins is up by 2. Susan Collins is up by 3. We're still a long way away from the general election. However, Susan Collins has a history of outperforming her polls by as much as 11 points,
17: mm-hmm.
18: which means if she's up by 3 in this poll, she might be up by 14.
17: Could
18: you
17: be.
18: Don't know.
17: Could be.
18: And so these guys were sitting on ready, waiting for go. All we need is one more allegation so we can drop him.
17: Yeah, and apparently there are a bunch of other allegations that they had on ready. I don't know whether that's today, next week, but they were not done. That this was just the beginning of what this guy was all about. And again, I think you could stop at the Nazi tattoo. I think then you question this guy and the fact that he lied. Everyone in the world knows that he lied, that he didn't know what that tattoo represented.
18: Sure. No,
17: so you lied about the tattoo.
18: Yep.
17: You knew what it stood for, and you still had the ink put on your body for whatever reason. And then you deny the whole thing, and then you tried to cover it up.
18: Yeah.
17: You tried to cover up the tattoo. So that in itself tells you gives you just a little inkling. You know what? This might not be our guy.
18: Mm-hmm.
17: This, and you guys kept going with it. Y'all kept running with, oh no, here's our guy. And then all these other, wasn't surprised at some of the things that have come out about him.
18: No. He struck me within the first few speeches as a questionable character who really doesn't need to be serving in the U.S. Senate. But then again, we have several of those, starting with, you know, Adam Schiff. So anyway, they finally get the allegation they've been waiting for. They pounce on it immediately. The Democratic Senatorial Campaign Committee yanks all funding and says he'll get no money from us. Maine Democrats, he'll get no money from us. Several members of his own campaign begin to back away from him. And eventually he, as he said yesterday, threw tears on his back porch.
17: Oh, give me
18: There's
17: a break.
18: There's just not a pathway
17: give me
18: here.
17: A break. You know, this is the other interesting thing. And if you listen to that garble, whatever he was saying, you think, you know, Maine is, you know, out in the country. It's beautiful part of our America. You know, what a pretty state it is. He's on the back deck, and it sounds like he's sitting on I-459.
18: He's like,
17: shoo. And I'm like, where are you, Graham? Where is your house? How close are you to the interstate? But it was pitiful. Yeah. It really was.
18: 7 minutes of him playing the victim and not taking any responsibility for any, this is a complete and utter lie. None of this is true. None of it at all. It's like, really? Because all the rest of the allegations kind of look like they were leading to this. Mm-hmm. I just find it difficult to believe that none of this is true. So the way that Bain does this is they have a 600-person convention, and they vote on who is going to be their Democratic candidate. There are a couple of people who have kind of thrown their hat into the ring. You wouldn't recognize any of their names. But the most difficult thing about it is going to be finding 600 people in Maine, just gathering them all together. That's going to be the hard part. Because do they have 600?
17: There's not a whole lot of people there.
7: Barely.
18: Yeah, barely. They get 602.
17: Maine and Vermont, if they got those two
18: I don't know. You
17: can
18: only just
17: together.
18: Do Maine. Just Maine. You can only have Maine.
17: I know, but I'm saying they probably they might need to borrow some people from Vermont because there are not enough in Maine.
18: Could we get a few Vermonters up here? Yeah. 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

0: overwrought stylings of Jim Steinman producing that. He wrote the song and produced it, and that is why it was sounds a lot like it should be a Meatloaf song.
1: It does.
0: Bonnie Tyler, big one for her. You remember the other one? She had It's a Heartache, of course, was probably the one that introduced her to America.
1: 78.
0: Then, Holding Out for a Hero.
1: That was another big one.
0: Song that we found in Footloose, right? Yep. Footloose, yeah.
1: But all of these are part of, you know, kind of our childhood.
0: Interestingly, you know? Bonnie Tyler, a Welsh singer, had an absolutely beautiful songbird-like, almost Christine McVie-like voice until a little vocal surgery gone wrong.
1: Yeah.
0: And she ended up with that raspy voice, which is what introduced her to America and made her a huge worldwide sensation.
1: Absolutely.
0: Figure that out. The good Lord works in mysterious ways.
1: If you haven't heard the news this morning, she has passed away at the age of 75.
0: Unexpectedly.
1: No, it's not unexpected. I keep seeing that too, Richard. She was, she had intestinal surgery, was placed in a induced coma,
0: yeah,
1: and was out of the coma, according to her spokesperson, but very unwell and in intensive care.
0: Mm-hmm.
1: And last night she passed away, so I don't think that's unexpected.
0: No, when you're in intensive care and you pass away, that should be kind of like, well, we lost another one. You know, I mean, don't get me wrong. I'm not trying to be cruel about this.
1: No, but it's just that's reality right there.
0: Like, saying, well, he died unexpectedly. Oh, really? What happened? He got hit by a bus. Okay.
1: That's unexpected.
0: One would expect to die if you get hit by a bus.
1: They're using unexpected.
2: A woman not expect to get hit by a bus.
0: No, you might not expect that.
1: Yeah. No, she wasn't well, and this was probably a more than 50% possibility.
0: She was married to an Olympic judo participant. He had been involved in some judo matches in previous Olympics.
1: Hmm.
0: I thought that was interesting.
1: That is interesting.
0: Yeah. Live and learn. 6:23, Dixon and Vining, talk995.com.
1: Look at the weather again today, Richard. Gonna be lovely. Yeah, just that little chance of showers. But we're in summer season, and hopefully you're out on a boat with your family during summer season. And go see our good friends, Rodney, Kimberly, and all the guys that are out at Rodney's Marine. We love what they do for so many of our listeners. And you guys have gotten to know Rodney as well. And what's nice about it is that when you purchase your boat, it's not like wave and see you later, good luck with the boat. Rodney's Marine is there for you from the time you purchase that boat until you maybe want to sell it and get into something different. Maybe you move away from the lake and, you know, hey, you're ready to sell the boat. He can help you with that. Anything accessory-wise he can do. He also believes in those Suzuki engines. And, man, are those great because they're quiet and fuel efficient. Very reliable, and they'll get you across the lake just the way you want to go at Rodney's Marine.
0: Absolutely. You know, when you look at Rodney's Marine and you see the cavalcade of boats that are awaiting you there, then you go to the website and you go, well, they must be keeping some of these somewhere else because there's a lot more boats here. You can't go wrong with the selection. They're going to steer you right toward the exact right boat for you. Obviously, the accessories. If you have a boat, getting the up power is essential for this season because you want to really get that lake time in and you want to make the most of it. Rodney's Marine has got the in-house financing, the low monthly payments, the nicest people on the planet, the boat whisperers back there in the bays that know how to fix anything that could possibly go wrong, the service after the sale, the delivery to any lake in the region. What's not to love about Rodney's Marine?
1: Yeah, so get in touch with them. 525-1500. Go by and see them. They're off of Highway 231, Logan Martin Lake in Cropwell. And you can follow them on Facebook or visit their website, rodneysmarine.com.
3: And now, it's Dixon and Vining's top three things you need to know.
1: Well, the ceasefire deal with Iran is over. Central Command began conducting additional strikes yesterday. At President Trump's direction, the goal is to further degrade Iran's ability to threaten freedom of navigation in the Strait of Hormuz. Now, Iran recently targeted those three commercial vessels earlier this week, and the U.S. holds Iran accountable for the unjustified aggression. 90 Iranian military targets were struck yesterday and overnight along the coast of Iran. This is where they think they've been firing from and targeting some of these vessels. Tuesday, CENTCOM forces hit about 80 Iranian military targets, including more than 60 Islamic Revolutionary Guard Corps small boats. So we're all in. And the wild thing is Donald Trump even said last night, you know what? Iran now is saying, hey, you know, they're touching base on me and they want to renegotiate. Mm-hmm. It's like, guys, quit playing this silly little tit-for-tat game. We're done.
0: Yeah.
1: You know, we've given you every opportunity. Donald Trump has been very patient through all of this, and we're not going to do that. We've got to be able to have these commercial ships be able to go through the Strait of Hormuz without, you know, worry that they're going to get blown up. You know, we got to get this done.
0: Calling and asking to negotiate is one thing. Until such time as you're willing to get on your knees and literally beg to negotiate, beg us to stop and say, we'll do anything. Mm-hmm. I think we should just keep hitting them.
1: Yeah, absolutely.
0: Oh, by the way, they're like, oh, there'll be death to pay. Oh, you're gonna rue the day. You're going to regret. Yeah, shut up, okay? Nobody is listening to your big talk. You have no more missiles. You have very few drones. You've got no Navy. You got nothing. Sit down and shut up, Habib.
1: That's the way it goes. Well, the man convicted of kidnapping Camille Cupcake McKinney and sentenced to life in prison is now facing some new charges. You're like, well, wait a minute, he's in prison. What's going on here? Patrick Stallworth was found to have prison contraband in the form of tobacco product, THC, while in the Jefferson County Jail. Jail staff found the drugs on Stallworth during a search. He and his accomplice in the death of Cupcake are both still waiting to stand trial for capital murder in state court, where prosecutors are seeking the death penalty. The other person responsible for Cupcake's death, Derek Brown, the female that mm-hmm. was with him on the night that she was kidnapped and found dead. Just that whole story is just still really bothers me.
0: Horrible.
1: It is.
0: Horrific situation.
1: It was horrific what they did to this little girl. Mm. Finally, this story, a former Wisconsin judge that made national headlines after she helped an illegal flee from a courthouse is getting just a hand slap for what she did. 66-year-old Judge Hannah Dugan was convicted of felony obstruction last year after federal agents attempted to serve a warrant to Eduardo Flores Ruiz. She was acquitted of concealing an individual to prevent arrest, a misdemeanor. She will not serve any jail time and will only have to pay a $5,000 fine. That mm-hmm. seems... I don't know. If you're not going to give her any jail time, at least give her a significant fine, enough so that maybe she doesn't do this again. Because $5,000, I guess, to this judge, it's significant. But will she do it again? Maybe.
0: Maybe so. You know, the judge in the case said, well, taking into account her years on the bench, and I'm like, that should make it a stronger penalty, really. The fact that she was a trusted individual with a black robe and that she was attempting to subvert the law, that makes this more shameful and worse, in my opinion. He was instead like, well, you know, she's been a good judge and she's never had a conviction before and blah, blah, blah. I'm like, should have had the book thrown to him. For one, at the very least, should have taken away the black robe. Should have made sure she was never a judge again. You're like, I'm sorry, you lost all the faith of the humans here.
1: Now, she should be held to a much higher standard, and that's just right. Seems... insignificant. It really does.
0: Ridiculous. Not surprising. A liberal judge in her state slapped her liberal hand and gave her a tiny little fine. 630 Dixon Divining, Talk 99.5, talk995.com. 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
12: We have a collision in Walker County, Highway 69 at Liberty Hill Road. Disabled vehicle 459 South at I-65, exit 15. I'm Phil Carter in the traffic center.
13: The typical summertime pattern for Alabama continues here the next couple of afternoons. Today, a high temperature of 92 degrees. Spotty afternoon or evening thunderstorms. The same could be true for Friday and Saturday. Heat index both days could be right around 100 degrees. By early next week, beginning on Sunday, as a front approaches, we could see better rain coverage. Best rain chances do appear to be Sunday into Monday. And high temperatures will ease a little bit next week. How about mid to upper 80s through Wednesday? I'm ABC 3340's meteorologist Evan Chikvera on Talk 99.5.
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14: 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Do these teens think are they cavemen? A makeshift spear?
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0: pretty minimalist music there. Hot child in the city. You listen to it. It's a bass and guitar and some drums. Hot child in the city. And the guitar's not even playing chords. Nick Gilder manages to pull that one off with his voice alone. Just one of the many, many hits. Oh, never mind. It was the only one. Sorry.
1: The only one. Just the one.
0: This is what I love about listening to American Top 40 on 70s on 7. It's on, I think it's on late Saturdays and early Sunday mornings. It's on like about 11 o'clock on Saturday and like 9 or 8 a.m. on Sunday. I don't recall exactly. But, you know, you get to hear these things like you're hearing them for the first time. And Casey Kasem introducing them and saying things like, here's the first hit from Nick Gilder. And you're like, and it was the last one too, Casey.
1: Only Casey didn't know that at the time.
0: He didn't know that. You didn't know that. Nobody knew that at the time. We were all waiting for that second big Nick Gilder hit.
1: You're going to be waiting a long time.
0: We're still waiting. How about that?
2: Mm-hmm. So, Nick.
0: 636. 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Your roof is a very important part of your home. It manages to keep the weather at bay. It holds all of the stuff inside. Kind of important. You know, it's the lid to your house, really. It's your house's hat when you get right down to it. The last thing you want is for that hat to fly off. You certainly don't want pieces and bits of it to go missing. And when it does start to let you down, you need somebody who you can trust, somebody who's going to take great care of you, somebody who's going to treat you right every step of the way and be 100% transparent about what they do. 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One of the things I like about HHM is that they take a lot of pictures. They take pictures of everything before they get to work, and then they take pictures of everything while they're working, and then they take pictures of everything after they're done. Now, why do they do that? A, so that you can be a part of the process even when you're at work. 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Give them a call. I have been to the top of Lookout Mountain in the Noug, Chattanooga. Mm-hmm. I did not take the incline railway up.
1: Sure looks like a lot of fun.
0: It does look kind of cool. You know, mm-hmm. It's designed specifically, it's built so that you're still sitting kind of upright.
1: Yeah.
0: While this whole thing is traveling at an angle.
1: Isn't that nice?
0: It's interesting. They mm-hmm. did a good job on it. They have, of course, conductors who give you a little speech on the way up and talk to you about
1: what's here on the left, what's on the right.
0: What are you seeing?
1: Straight ahead.
0: There's some more mountain.
1: If we start falling backwards, yep. Here's what you do.
0: Straight down, there's death. It's just waiting down there for
1: there's
0: you.
1: There's some life jackets for
0: that's
1: you.
0: That's right. Life jackets, like, that's going
2: to
0: help.
2: In the meantime, to your right, there's a rock.
0: I'm going to parachute.
1: Look out for the bear. If we run there's across a bear.
0: Yikes. Tennessee Transit Agency had to apologize for and fire a part-time railway conductor, or so they thought, after a video spread online showing him celebrating Independence Day. Get a load of this. Listen to what this jerk
1: listen
0: did.
1: Listen carefully.
0: This is what mm-hmm. this jerk, this evil, horrible person did. He called the United States the greatest country on the face of the planet, and he told anyone who disagreed they could leave. Oh, how dare he?
2: The horror.
0: Who does he think he is?
1: Don't you know who I am?
0: WTVC News Channel 9 reported Monday that the part-time conductor was fired after a TikTok video posted by Nathan Shearer captured him saying, to the very, very few Americans in here, happy Independence Day. To the rest of you, welcome to the greatest country on the face of the planet. And if you disagree, you can leave. In the video, a person could be heard responding, shut up. The part-time conductor was identified as Jack Peterson. Mm. The Incline Railway, which first opened in 1887.
1: Good heavens. The same one?
0: Yeah.
1: Hopefully they've refurbished that thing.
0: Nope, it's the same stuff, same equipment. They haven't even looked at it.
1: Oh, they just keep painting it.
0: That's right.
1: Looks new.
0: It's got like 27 coats on there now. Operated by the Chattanooga Area Regional Transportation Authority, or CARTA, as part of Lookout Mountain Attractions. Given the video, and News 9 reported that a director at the Incline Railway met with the employee that day and immediately fired him. in a statement shared by News 9, the company confirmed Peterson's dismissal. Carter's chief of staff, Scott Wilson, was quoted as saying, "I want to apologize directly to the passengers who experienced this and to everyone who has seen the video and felt its sting. It should never have happened." Oh, the sting! The sting! The word stung me! So wrong!
1: You know, somebody needs to get a hold of this guy and give him a job.
0: I hope they do.
1: Somebody hire him.
0: I hope they do.
1: I hope he found a job the same day he got fired. I'd be like, I'll take that guy.
0: He said Peterson was dismissed under Section 14 of Carter's Code of Conduct, conduct on becoming a Carter employee, along with the standards in Section 5 of our employee handbook,
1: contacts
0: by employees.
1: Oh, whatever. Give me a break.
0: Which requires that all operators be pleasant and courteous in speech and manner, and states plainly that discourteous treatment of others will not be tolerated and may result in discharge.
1: Oh.
0: Blah, blah, blah. Wilson's long-winded. It's paragraph after paragraph after paragraph of all these statements that he made. Shut up. In a statement himself, Peterson said, "I think that Carter as a company has a lot of thinking to do when it comes to supporting this country. I do not believe my firing was correct or just. My personal thought is, what has this country come to when someone can get fired on Independence Day for a patriotic statement?"
1: And he's right. You know, more of us need to say this.
0: Absolutely.
1: We need to stand up and be proud of America. And sometimes, you know what? It might be, it might rub you the wrong way. You might not like it, but guess what? Get over it. That's what we need to be saying. Give this guy should never have been fired.
0: No, if I was, for instance, on an attraction, I was on a lot of different things. You know, there's lots of gondola rides and things of that nature in Germany. If a guide had said to me in German or English, "You know, welcome to the greatest country on the face of the earth, and if you disagree, you can leave," I'd be like, "And I will in a couple of weeks when my vacation's
1: That's
0: over."
1: That's right. I'll be headed back to America, which is really the greatest country.
0: Better than yours, but you know what? I'm not offended by this. I'm glad you think your country's the best country on the face of the earth.
1: Uh-huh.
0: Now,
1: and
0: if he threw it at the end of Sieg Heil, I'd be like, whoa, hold on.
1: I don't think any of us would look at that and say, he should be fired for making that comment. I would not think that. Be like, yeah, okay. You think, you know.
0: Scherer.
1: I'm the visitor.
0: Scherer, who posted the TikTok, said, "I made a complaint because I wanted to make sure that management knew there were uncomfortable comments being made toward riders that were assumed to be foreigners. I did not intend to get Mr. Peterson fired. I wish no ill toward him. I honestly hope he gets his job back and that he instead welcomes all riders. The U.S. is for all and not just those who were lucky enough to be born here." I just want to punch this guy right in the face. He made some uncomfortable comments. I was made uncomfortable. Shut up. Give me your lunch money right now. You suck.
1: And I'll take that pudding you got in there, too.
0: That's right. The Hunt Snack Pack.
1: The Hunt Snack Pack
0: from 1968.
1: Is all mine.
0: I want that. It's still good in that can.
1: And that quarter, you're going back to get some chocolate milk. It's mine as
0: right.
1: Well.
2: That's my
1: Are
2: quarter,
1: you pushing
2: too.
1: Him down on the way?
0: Hand over, absolutely. Hand over the Lunchables, buddy. Seriously, this is just sad. And like
1: it
0: I said,
1: is sad.
0: If I could tell you, I mean, the Wilson comment, it just goes on
1: and on.
0: Here's, okay, let me see. I got one paragraph, two paragraphs, three paragraphs, four paragraphs, five paragraphs of Wilson's comment. It just, you're like, oh my God. Oh, well, I'm sorry, six. There was a sixth one there that snuck in at the end. You got to be kidding
1: me. I think
0: Wilson
1: and Graham Plattner can hang out together.
0: Yeah. Well, you know, look, here's the thing. I know Chattanooga pretty well. I've been there a few times recently. Really beautiful city.
1: Mm-hmm.
0: But yeah, it definitely has that liberal bent to it. It's got that leaning to the left kind of thing, and that's okay. One of the things that I like is that it was a very planned city. They used a lot of public funds for public good. They put in biking paths and stuff by the river and walking paths. And there's art everywhere you turn in that city. I mean, literally, you'll just be walking down the public sidewalk and they'll just, boom, there'll just be a statue. You're like, mm-hmm. The hell's this? You know, and it's gorgeous. It's beautiful stuff. They have a lot of very cool events throughout the course of the year. On Christmas time, they had a big Christmas tree competition in a large open field where all kinds of businesses and whatnot brought their stuff. But yeah, they definitely have a leftward bent, and it's not surprising to me that somebody who holds a public service office like head of CARTA would be a left-leaning lib who's like, how dare you suggest that the United States is the best country on the face of the earth? How dare you suggest people who disagree with you leave? You should be ashamed of yourself. But, you know, what a weasel. I'm sorry. That's just, you know what you do? You look at that and you go, I'm sorry you were made uncomfortable, Mr. Scherer. It's Independence Day. Now kindly go bleep yourself. I mean, just, you know.
1: Give Mr. Peterson his job back.
0: Yeah.
1: He probably doesn't need to be working there.
0: Well, he
1: and what I mean is for a company like that.
0: Yeah.
1: You know?
0: Yeah.
1: Just go away from it. Just find something else where people appreciate you, Jack.
0: Well, he started a GoFundMe because he said he got a lot of support. And I'm like, okay, rake in as much money as you can. Then go get a job with the Chattanooga Whiskey Company, which is actually a very patriotic organization.
1: There we go.
0: They put like eagles on their bottles and
1: Thank
0: stuff.
1: You.
0: I'm a
1: I
0: fan.
1: Like that.
0: I like it.
1: Yeah, I like that too. I've seen those ads. They pop up. I'm like, ooh, I would like that.
0: Yeah.
1: I would like one of those.
0: All right, I'll try to find one.
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0: Oh, that's true. 646 with Dixon and Vining on Talk99.5 and Talk99.5.com. 545-9950. What do you think? Does this guy deserve to have his job back, or should he even want his job back? I can't help but wonder if that is something that he would take if they offered it to him, because I'd kind of look at it and go, you know what? Never mind.
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0: back. 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Thursday morning, they have just upped that to a 40% chance of rain this afternoon, 91 for a high. Cloudy tomorrow with a 40% chance of rain once again in 94, and 50% on Saturday night. 50,
1: yeah,
0: by the
1: way, 5-0. We just saw radar, Mississippi-Alabama line. There's a big old blob of something coming our way.
0: Coming our way. Could,
1: a little
0: could
1: bit
0: break
1: later.
0: Up. By the time it gets here, it might actually strengthen.
1: Might.
0: We don't know, depending on how hot it gets and what all's going to give. They say maybe some thunder, some lightning, all that good stuff. We'll see. Maybe I'll get some today. Maybe you don't get any.
1: Maybe it's finally.
0: Maybe it's my turn.
1: It's fine.
0: Maybe this time.
1: I would like a fifth day in a row. That would be nice.
0: Like 5 days
1: five
0: of rain.
1: 5 days in a row.
0: That's right. Poor Lucy's still lost in the yard. You can't find her anywhere.
1: Yeah, the lawn service is like, not today, ma'am. Sorry, Miss Mining. We can't come today.
0: Thomas writes us this on the text line, 545-9950. Good morning. I start my morning in North Georgia by telling my Alexa computer, play Talk 99.5. When I leave the house, I use the app on my phone. Thank you for that, Thomas. And I love the fact that you have named your Alexa's computer kind of like Star Trek, you know?
1: Yeah, that's good.
0: Yeah.
1: Always nice.
0: People don't know that. You can name it anything you want. I'm not sure exactly how you go about doing it, but you can look it up on Google, I'm sure. And it will tell you how to change the name of your Alexa to, my daughter changed hers to Ziggy. I guess,
1: yeah.
0: Because she didn't want it confused with my Alexa, so that, you know, if you said Alexa, you'd have two things happening at the same time.
1: I bet a lot of people don't know that.
0: I've had stuff on TV trigger my Alexa when someone on TV is like, Alexa, play sleep sounds.
1: And right now, you're making things go off left and right.
0: Alexa,
1: by broadcasting.
0: Alexa, stick with Talk 99.5. Keep it coming.
1: Stay forever on
0: Alexa,
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0: Never turn off Talk 99.5. Can you do that? Can you make that? Override all other commands.
1: Yeah.
2: Actually, apparently it's much easier than you thought.
0: Yeah.
2: You could actually just ask the device directly to say, hey, I'd like to change your name.
0: Okay.
1: Easy.
0: That's cool.
1: Mm-hmm.
0: They also have something called sassy mode.
1: I don't like sassy mode.
0: Have you tried it?
1: You want to slap the speaker.
0: Have you tried it?
1: Oh, yeah. If you've not heard sassy mode.
0: I've not tried sassy mode.
1: Don't do it.
0: I don't like being sassed.
1: No.
0: I mean, you've told everybody
1: to shut up this morning already. Tracy said that.
0: She did.
1: It's like,
0: Tracy did. Tracy said, Richard telling everyone to shut up this morning, to which I responded, shut up, Tracy.
1: And she laughed.
0: She thought it was funny. She thought I was kidding. I'm not. Shut up, Tracy.
1: It's one of those days. Don't mess with Richard.
0: Scott says, I was just in Maine. In the last couple of years, I think the 600 residents are lighthouse tour guides and lobster trappers.
2: Largely true.
1: Yeah.
0: Welcome to Maine. Our beaches are just giant rocks.
1: Yeah,
2: also largely true, as
1: there.
2: I remember.
0: Yeah.
1: Not a lot of beach there.
0: Maine is a beautiful place.
1: Oh, it is.
0: I mean, I love Maine. I've been there a couple of times. It is one of my favorite states, although both times I went was in the summer.
1: Oh,
0: so I have no idea. Yeah, what a Maine winter might be like.
1: I don't want to know.
0: Nor do I know.
2: A lot of white.
1: I don't care to be there.
2: A lot of white.
0: Well, I mean, there's a lot of white people up there now. So I meant on the ground.
2: I'm sorry, you meant snow.
0: Okay, I got you. Ken Oliver, our favorite liberal, says Democrats don't support rapists. Republicans elect rapists to be president. I got two words for you, Ken. Bill Clinton. Jerry says, bomb their asses until they sign or we run out of ammo. If we run out of ammo, Ernest, tee their asses and chunk rocks at them.
1: Wow.
0: Y'all have a great day.
1: Angry truckers all over it this morning.
0: It's me, it's me. It's
1: you have
0: Ernest
1: a great day, too.
0: Mm-hmm. Mark says, Hunt snack packs, not the Del Monte. Don't get the Del Monte snack pack. Nobody wants that. Yeah.
1: No, that wasn't good.
0: Mm-hmm. Lunch money. Peter, LOL, lunch money. Peterson should have gotten a bonus. Yeah.
1: You absolutely should have gotten a bonus.
0: An American money.
1: Give that guy a raise. That's what I would have done. Hey, absolutely. Peterson, over here. I'm going to give you a raise.
0: You're part-time. How would you like to be full-time now?
1: Yeah. How about you say this every day?
0: We're going to drape you in the flag. And, yeah, look.
1: He could have made an eight. They could have approached this in a different way. Like, everybody wants to ride the tram and hear, you know, Mr. Yeah. Peterson say what he says.
0: Yeah.
1: You know, let it go viral, and people are like, oh, we got to ride that thing. Let's go.
0: Let's go find out more
1: Here,
0: about
1: give
0: it.
1: Give them a tip. I mean, come on.
0: There's going to be some people, of course, who are just like, yeah. They're not the kind of people who are out exploring America anyway. Here's, you know, I love it. J.D.

0: dance during Pride Month when we had that whole questionable thing about Pride Night and the, you know, rainbow flag on the caps. I think it was San Francisco Giants that were doing it. And J.D. Vance posted on Twitter and said, Trump won. We don't have to do this anymore. I was like, yes, that is so right. There is absolutely nothing wrong in showing pride in your country. We quite simply are the best country on the face of the earth. And I say that not objectively or subjectively. I'm saying that because
1: you get to live your life.
0: You can prove it. Mm-hmm. You can say right now in Great Britain, the restrictions on speech are so horrifying that I would be literally afraid to go there and even post anything on social media because you don't know what they're going to decide is too much or is wrong. There's a reason why all these people are coming here and posting these videos about how much they love America. And they're talking about how safe it is. We have been terrified in a lot of our major cities for a while. And Trump has done a couple of things. And we mentioned this when it happened, that he sent troops into D.C. He sent them into Memphis. Nobody's talking, by the way, about New Orleans. He also did it in New Orleans at the request of that mayor and the governor. And everybody there is like, my God, the rapes are down. The death, the murder is down. The carjacking is next to none. We have really just squashed the crime rate in New Orleans to the point where it's a safe city again that people can go back there, because I wasn't going to for quite a while. Yep. But they stepped up to the plate and they did what needed to be done. That had a ripple effect. There's a reason why suddenly Randall Woodfin got excited about the death and the murder rate in
1: so
0: Birmingham.
1: Low, yeah.
0: He was so concerned because it was 156 a couple of years ago. Trump starts sending in troops to cities, and
1: like
0: he's
1: Memphis,
0: like,
1: and he's like, oh, no, not here. No,
0: what do we have to do to make sure that doesn't happen here?
1: Right.
0: What do we have to do? Because he's not as strong as Brandon Johnson. He wouldn't be able to, you know, stand up and stop that, especially if Kay Ivey was like, come on, let's do it. Let's come on in and fix that Birmingham thing. Fix this Montgomery thing. Please step right up. So you get city mayors like Woodfin and others in other various and sundry blue cities around the country that are like, yeah, okay, we're going to straighten this out. So we have a much safer United States as a result of this. We have got, plentiful. Goods are plentiful and cheap, by the way. We're sitting here complaining about restaurant prices, and I'm watching video after video of people holding up massive sandwiches going, this only cost me $8.50. And I'm like, that seems high to me. But if you live in Germany or Great Britain or Scotland, this is cut rate as far as you're concerned. So objectively, we are a better country because we have freedom of speech. We have the right to bear arms. We have freedom of movement. We have freedom of assembly. We have rules against illegal search and seizure. We have constitutional rights. We are objectively a better country than any other country on the planet. All Mr. Peterson did was tell the truth, and they fired him for it. What the hell?
2: Plus, we have air conditioning and ranch dressing.
0: You said a mouthful.
1: You got to throw that in there.
0: You said a mouthful. I mean, look,
1: oh, no.
0: When you're counting your blessings and you're thinking about the things you love about America, it's not bad to throw Buc-ee's in. I'm just saying.
1: It's awesome.
0: Yeah.
1: Every bit of that is awesome.
0: What's the Bass Pro Shops? That's another place that all these people want to go. And when they're in there, they're just gobsmacked. They're like,
1: it's funny. Yeah, you know what, Mr. Peterson is better than this tram trolley thing
0: right.
1: In Tennessee and Chattanooga. Let's find him a better job. Let's elevate him is what we need to do.
0: If you have a job for Mr. Peterson.
1: He might be listening.
0: Download
1: the app, Mr. Peterson.
0: He's already elevated every time he took that train.
1: Yes. Can't believe he got fired over that.
0: So
1: give me a break.
0: So wrong. Just wrong. 545-9950 should you wish to opine at 7 o'clock. Dixon and Lining, talk995.com. Another wing run coming later today. We haven't decided exactly where we're going, but we'll figure it out. You know, I'm at the point now where I start looking forward to the wing runs on Tuesday. I shouldn't be doing that,
1: should I? No, you shouldn't. We could go on Tuesday instead of Thursday.
0: No.
1: Would that help you?
0: No.
1: Okay.
0: No. I'd start looking forward to them on Sunday.
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4: A podcaster operating out of Bluntsville committed suicide this past Wednesday as police were seeking to take him into custody. Richard Juhas was the host of the Renewed Mindset podcast that focused on end times prophecy and living holy lives in the final days. Juhas was about to be arrested by Blount County Sheriff's deputies for sexual contact with a child, as well as electronic solicitation of a child. Juhas was volunteering as a substitute teacher at a church nearby where the sexual contact was reported and involved a young female. Deputies approached Juhas' home and shortly after that heard a gunshot from within. I'll be back with more Alabama stories after this.
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4: A Birmingham man was convicted of illegally possessing a firearm. 32-year-old Derry Ziegler entered a guilty plea for having that illegal firearm. Birmingham police, along with the Bureau of Alcohol, Tobacco, Firearms, and Explosives, were given a cyber tip that Ziegler was selling drugs out of a hotel room and also in possession of stolen guns. An officer involved shooting in Carbon Hill this week now has the Alabama Law Enforcement Agency investigating. The shooting resulted in the death of 47-year-old Christopher Randolph at a residence where an officer was conducting a welfare check. A teen in Odenville has been named as one of the 5 finalists in a scholarship contest. Caitlin Bowden took part in the 25th annual Duct Tape Fashion Challenge, and she used that duct tape to make a prom dress. The winner of the contest will be announced on July 20th. I'm Andrea Tice.
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0: 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Our time, it is the 9th of July of 2026. Got ourselves now a 40% chance of rain today, 91 for a high. Cloudy and a 40% chance tomorrow, about 94 for a high, and then 50% chance coming up on Saturday, 95 for a high. Yeah, boy, the chance of rain actually goes a little up on Sunday, so Sunday's really our best chance for rain, and it looks like we've kind of hit the jackpot with this summer pattern. Somehow, it just keeps coming through for us. Woohoo!
1: Better than a drought, I will say that. I don't mind the 15-20 minute shower to keep us green and lush in the streams and rivers with plenty of water. And that summer where we had the drought, we were like, oh, please, Lord, let it rain.
0: I don't know about you. I take a 15-minute shower every morning. That's just me.
1: Thank goodness.
0: Mm-hmm.
1: We appreciate you doing that, Richard.
0: I thought you might, living in and working in this smaller space. Alabama Tree Pros, 308-4158. When some of those storms come through and they're big, they can take a tree right down to the ground. A couple of different ways. One is that the tree is old, starts to rot from the inside out. Next thing you know, it snaps in the middle. Sometimes the ground gets saturated. It's so wet that when the wind blows, it just pulls it right up by the roots and goes all the way over. If that happens and it's taken out your power lines, it's taken out your house, your neighbor's house, dropping on a garage and, you know, hurting cars, whatever it may be, that's going to cost you a lot. Even if it's just with homeowners insurance, you're talking about time, money, energy being spent that didn't have to be if you take care of that tree now. And Alabama Tree Pros is the company that can do it for you. They're quick, they're fast, they're good at what they do. Their estimates are lower than the other guys. To the back of that estimate, they will staple their licensing and bonding and insuring and all the good stuff you need to know that you're dealing with a safe, real good company that is going to treat you right. And I am the guy to tell you because they did a great job for me, and they'll do another one for me before too long. Alabama Tree Pros online, alabamatreepros.com, 308-4158, 308-4158, their telephone number. Odenville, Alabama has a celebrity. 15-year-old Caitlin Bowden is one of five finalists in the Stuck at Prom Scholarship Contest hosted by Duck Brand Duct Tape. Every single year, the competition challenges teens from across the USA to design and create original prom attire using the brand's duct tape. The picture of her dress is absolutely stunning.
1: It is. I'm like, wow, all of that's duct tape?
0: Every bit of it. You have to use nothing but duct tape in order to really make it work. Now, I've known a few people. We've had a few from Alabama who have been in the running in the past, and I've gone and voted for them online, et cetera, et cetera. But this is this would be the first one to win if she does. And she's one of five finalists, so she made it down to the top five, which is very impressive.
1: It is impressive.
0: Looking at this dress, it's hard to believe that it's going to be beat. She used kind of an old Hollywood flair design style. It has some gorgeous, I don't know what you would call it, a design on the, she used two different colors of duct tape, red and silver, to create almost a gem-like effect on it. It's got a skirt and a larger dress and a bodice, and then she's got what they call a birdcage hat, which involves a net also made of duct tape, which is like, how are you doing this?
1: I don't know how she did it. And then the back of the dress is just beautiful, too, because it's got these stars on it.
0: Silver stars.
1: Yeah, silver stars on the red dress.
0: Yeah.
1: Strapless. Looks like it's just gorgeous.
0: Looks like a laced-up bodice that she did once again with duct tape. It made it look that way. And then she has a made a purse that looks like a movie clacker.
1: Which is really cute idea. Yeah. I don't know.
0: If she doesn't win, there ain't no justice in this world.
1: No.
0: Mm. Top dress and tux finalists with the most votes each win $10,000 scholarship grand prize. Voting closes this coming Monday. You can vote for Caitlin's dress by clicking on duckbrand.com/stuck-at-prom.
1: Oh, goodness, that's a lot. Maybe we should put it up on our Facebook page.
0: We could do that.
1: And Twitter.
0: Yeah.
1: I'll do that today. How about that?
0: Oh, man. Just absolutely gorgeous work by Caitlin. She's really impressive.
1: They should also, and this is just, I know the winner gets a $10,000 scholarship grand prize. I think that they should also add in the amount of money it would take to make the duct tape dress.
0: Yeah.
1: Because she obviously used a lot of red duct tape.
0: Mm-hmm.
1: A lot. So how about giving her whatever the money is for that dress that, you know, maybe an extra $500 or $1,000.
0: Or just give her that much in duct tape. That'd be good.
1: Does she want that? She probably never wants to see duct tape again in her life.
0: Never. By the way, I can tell you, this dress is heavy as hell. I mean, think about the weight of duct tape and think of the number of rolls that went into it. She has got some strong legs.
1: I just don't know how
0: dress.
1: She did it. I have no idea how she did this.
0: It's brilliant. It really is absolutely gorgeous. You should check it out. You can find it. Just go to duckbrand.com until you can click on the thing on our website. But you can definitely go to duckbrand.com, and then it'll take you to the Stuck at Prom Scholarship Contest. And then you can find Caitlin and vote for her there. Well worth the time and energy. There's 140 hours to go. Took 17 rolls of duct tape. It says so right
1: now. How many? 17.
0: 17 rolls. That's not that.
1: Nah, that's not bad at all.
0: Could be worse. Mm-hmm. Could be raining.
1: Don't let that dress get
0: wet. Yeah, if it rains on that duct tape dress, I don't want to know. Another great story we have today is United facing a lawsuit over window seats that don't have windows. This happened to me once.
1: Mm.
0: It was on a United flight, too. I was coming back from White Plains, New York, and I was like, ooh, I got a window seat. Yeah, this is great. I'm at the back of the plane. Not only was my back against the restroom at the back, no recline on the seat. Not that the recline is great any longer. It's like an inch and a half, right? It's like,
1: yeah, there's not much recline.
0: That's right. What was the Jerry Seinfeld like? Here, you're safe. Here, definitely going to die.
1: yeah, we need you to put your seat up, please.
0: Put your seat back
1: really,
0: in.
1: Really, why?
0: Yeah.
1: What?
0: It's just, how do you know it's not up? How can you tell?
1: I got to be honest. I don't know. That's a good question.
0: Anyway, I get to the seat. And there's no window there. There's a spot where there should be a window, but there's no window.
1: Uh-huh.
0: And I was just like,
1: and that's because of the way they've adjusted the seats upper back.
0: Yes.
1: And so now it leaves you without a window seat because they got everybody crammed in there like a can of sardines.
0: I got the double whammy. I got no reclining seat and no window. And I was stuck there for almost 3 hours on that flight.
2: But did you think about suing?
0: I did not think about suing because I had not paid extra for that ticket. But apparently on United Now, this was several years ago, on United Now, if you're going to book your own seat, they might charge you more if you say, well, I want this window seat. And consequently, they'll say, all right, well, that's going to be another $15 or $20 or whatever it may be. And if you pay more for a window seat and you get there and there ain't no window, I would definitely want my money back. And when all of the passengers get together and decide to make it a class action suit, suddenly United is like, we better figure this out. We better make sure we don't be selling seats that don't have windows as window seats.
1: Yeah, that may mean you get a little more leg room, which would be really, really nice.
0: Could be. Look, I this is why I can't sit in steerage any longer. I've just reached my limit on it. That was the last flight I took that was not first class. That was when I said, from now on, the flight is part of the trip. I'm paying the extra.
1: That's right.
0: I'm going to sit up front.
1: Might
0: I want
1: well
0: the big seats. I want the comfy. I want the super leg room. I want the movie. I want all the good stuff that comes with flying first class. So you're right, though. If you ever notice, when you fly, the seats are positioned on kind of rails.
1: Mm-hmm.
0: Right?
1: They can move them.
0: There's two long rails that run the length of the aircraft on either side, and all the seats are attached to these things. And every time they decide, well, we need to make a couple more bucks, let's move every seat back an inch and see if we can fit one more row in. And consequently, you're sitting there with your knees up to your chin. There was a time, kids, when flying wasn't that uncomfortable.
1: No, it was pretty comfortable.
0: Yeah.
1: But it's really changed over the last 25 years.
0: charging for bags, extra bags. It was they were charging for a second bag. Now they're starting to charge for a first bag. And you're like, just raise the price of the ticket.
1: You know, this is kind of like, you know, I think of E, the chips and salsa thing. It's like, just, you know, if you're going to, if you need to start charging for the chips and salsa, you don't want to make them free.
0: Yeah.
1: Put an extra buck on the chimichanga or whatever it is that you're going to order. Mm-hmm. You know, don't tell me now you're going to charge, you know, $5 for the chips and salsa when all along it's been free.
0: Mm-hmm.
1: And the airlines is kind of the same thing. Well, we're going to charge you now $30 for that if you're going to do a carry-on bag.
0: A carry-on?
1: Or a checked-on bag.
0: You're going to charge me.
1: You know what I mean?
0: Yeah.
1: I'm like, what do you mean you're going to charge me $30 for a checked-on? Just make it a part of the ticket so I don't even know. I'll never know.
0: Just hide it.
1: Instead of like...
0: Hide it in the price.
1: $230 bucks for the round-trip airfare, it's $250 bucks. There we go. Well, $260 bucks.
0: He may be upset about the lack of chips and salsa, but he's got plenty of leg room on the plane, okay? So let's be honest.
1: You did not!
0: Of course I did. Why would you bring it up even? You should be ashamed of yourself.
1: He did it. I didn't do that.
0: Yeah, no, you brought it up on purpose. I could tell. And speaking of flying, by the way, Southwest Airlines is now roasting passengers who jump up right as the plane lands.
1: What, Richard? Doesn't everybody do that?
0: I certainly hope not.
2: Seems like the past few times that I was flying, it seemed like pretty much you touched the ground, you started hearing seatbelts unbuckling.
0: Mm-hmm. Yeah. By the way, that's a terrible idea because there have been a few collisions on runways and jetways and things of that nature, you know.
1: You're going to wait till you're all the way to the gate.
0: Yeah. You're not getting anywhere faster by jumping up when the plane lands. You should probably just stay down, sit there, wait till you get to your gate, and then go ahead and get up. Everyone's going to muscle their way through. I don't usually fight unless there's a connection. I stay in my big, comfy first-class seat, just relax and enjoy myself with my Barbie pillow and my tiny blanket. And then, you know, when things start to clear out, then I get up and I go. It's just easier and more convenient that way. And usually I'm traveling alone, so it's makes it very sad and lonely.
1: I'm one of those. I do not jump up. Now, if it's a long flight and I know you're going to be standing there for a few minutes and I've got to stand because my knees or my back or something's bothering me.
0: Yeah.
1: Then I'll stand up. But normally, I'll just sit and wait till the aisle clears and mm-hmm. everybody's off.
0: Yeah.
1: Because you're not going to save that much time.
0: Well, as long as we're talking about things on planes that disturb us, you know, this trend of tying a twine handle onto a refrigerator box and calling it a carry-on has to end. I mean, they get it in there and they're like, we'll check that up here for you. I'm like, he should have just checked it. He should have just checked it like a normal person. Instead, he's bringing an appliance onto a plane. This is my carry-on. It won't fit in the overhead. No, of course it won't. It's a suitcase. It belongs in the hold down below. What's wrong with you?
1: Yeah,
0: just for you, Tracy. Shut up.
1: Everybody now takes that, you know, 21, 22-inch suitcase
0: mm-hmm.
1: and carries it on with them. Because too many times now, luggage is getting lost way too much.
0: Mm-hmm.
1: It's insane. And so if you're traveling, I guess if it's 2-3 days and you can fit everything in that small little suitcase.
0: Knock yourself out.
1: Everybody carries that on the flights now.
0: Yeah.
1: Everybody.
0: It's got to be carry-on size. You cannot do that with just a regular size suitcase. It is unacceptable. And it's time for the airlines to start going, sorry, we can't let you on with that. There used to be like a little thing that you'd have to
1: fit it into. Yeah,
0: set
1: it in
0: there. And if you could fit it in there, then that worked. And the gate agents, or not the gate agents, but the check-ins, you know, the people with who were handing you the tickets, they'd be the ones who'd be like, you're going to have to check that. That's not going to go. You're going to have to check that. And they don't do that anymore.
1: And I'll tell you why. I know exactly why. Because people pitch a fit to get their way,
0: mm-hmm.
1: and they don't want to have that combative back and forth right there at the gate where everybody's trying to load into the plane because they want to get everybody loaded in as quickly as possible,
0: mm-hmm.
1: and they don't want the controversy.
0: Uh-huh.
1: That's the problem. If I raise Cain, they'll let me through with this piece of luggage.
0: Mm-hmm.
1: And
0: nope.
1: That's the attitude
0: we'll
1: now.
0: We'll let you on. The luggage has to stay here. That's how that works. You have no idea
1: what kind of power I have. Or how about this luggage is welcome? You're not.
0: Yeah. I got a lot more power than you think. How about that? I'm a gate.
1: We'll take your luggage. We don't like your attitude, so you're staying back.
0: 7:19 with Dixon and Vining. Three things coming up next.
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16: Well, we have a couple of wrecks on 65. One is 65 South at Green Springs Avenue, exit 258. The other, 65 North before Highway 31, before exit 238. We have a stalled tractor trailer, right exit lane blocked on 2059 West before Airport Boulevard, exit 129. I'm Phil Carter in the traffic center.
17: The typical summertime pattern for Alabama continues here the next couple of afternoons. Today, a high temperature of 92 degrees, spotty afternoon or evening thunderstorms. The same could be true for Friday and Saturday. Heat index both days could be right around 100 degrees. By early next week, beginning on Sunday, as a front approaches, we could see better rain coverage. Best rain chances do appear to be Sunday into Monday. And high temperatures will ease a little bit next week. How about mid to upper 80s through Wednesday? I'm ABC 3340's meteorologist Evan Chikvera on Talk 99.5.
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0: 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Let's dive in and get right to this, shall we?
3: And now it's Dixon and Vining's top three things you need to know.
0: Around 90 targets were struck in Iran last night. Iran, of course, rattled their saber and threatened grave consequences. Yeah, right. Okay. Yeah, this is the pattern, basically. First, we hit them, then they threaten, Then we hit them again. Then they threaten some more. Then we hit them again. And then they say, how about we talk? And then they drag their feet and drag their feet, and they don't adhere to any of the things they say. And Donald Trump reached his limit on it. He said so at NATO. He said, you know, we'll go in, we'll negotiate these things, we'll get them all settled. And then Iran will go and say, we didn't talk about any of that. Okay, well, you can't say one thing in the negotiating room and another thing in public. We're going to say the same thing in both places, and if you don't, then we're just going to keep hitting you until you figure out how this works. And there's really nothing else that can be done about it, because this is the only thing they understand.
1: Yeah, that they're lying about that. And then, of course, the three ships that were targeted this week, commercial ships trying to get through the Strait of Hormuz. It's like, this has to stop. There's a ceasefire. We're in negotiations. We're trying to get a peace deal done. You get no nukes. And no, you're not going to charge a toll through the Strait of Hormuz. And yet they still hit three ships.
0: We took an awful lot of their little boats out there, IRGC boats that they were using to attempt to intercept boats in the Strait of Hormuz, also took out some of the stuff around the strait that they were using to launch rockets and things from, and drones from. So hopefully we will create a situation where it's much more difficult for them to close this thing and where ships are more willing to go through. And essentially, if we can remove the teeth out of Iran and create a situation where they have no power, they will eventually have to capitulate, because we're once again stopping the oil. We're not letting them sell any oil. Their tanks are going to fill up again. If need be, we'll go ahead and start hitting the infrastructure, you know, because right now we're hitting just military use sites, but there are dual use sites like, say, power plants and water desalinization plants and things of that nature. We can make life very, very hard for the Iranians if they continue down this road, and it appears as though they don't know any other way, so life is going to have to be made very, very hard for them, apparently. Mm. Sad but true. You remember the judge who obstructed arrest of an illegal immigrant there in beautiful Milwaukee, Wisconsin. Her name is Hannah Dugan, and she finally had her day in court and was ordered, are you ready for this, to pay a $5,000 fine for felony obstruction.
1: That's ridiculous.
0: Now, on the upside, she has been convicted of a felony. That's not going to leave her record anytime soon. She is going to appeal it, but I don't see any way to get out of it, because the facts are all there. U.S. District Judge Lynn Adelman kind of gave her the slap on the wrist. I'm shocked that they're allowing her to remain as a judge, because I don't think I would have allowed that to happen. I think I would have been like, it's time for you to turn in the robe and the little hammer.
1: Yeah, you've shown that you can't be a good judge.
0: Exactly. You're a poor judge of character and everything else, as near as we can say. She's an activist judge, obviously. And she had several people testify on her behalf. Oh, yeah, she's wonderful. Yeah, she's real good. Oh, she's a nice lady.
1: That doesn't follow the law.
0: That's my Wisconsin impersonation right there. My Milwaukee, Wisconsin person. Hannah models what it means to be a Christian, eh? Said Reverend Gregory O'Meara, a Jesuit priest, lawyer, and law professor who met Dugan at the University of Wisconsin's law school. Janine Geske, a law professor at Marquette University, said Dugan's life wasn't completely defined by her work. And on and on and on. Look, she actually attempted to allow a man who was about to be on trial for strangling his significant other and beating his roommate, both of whom were there to testify against him. Again, this is an illegal immigrant. And instead of allowing him to be arrested and deported after that trial, she snuck him out the back door and tried to get him down the street. Fortunately, ICE agents caught up with him, and he is no longer a member of this country in any way, shape, or form. But good Lord, the fact that we had to do that, because to her it was more important that an illegal immigrant go free than that these two other people receive justice, is just a sign that she had no business being a judge.
1: And I think this does not bode well for other judges that think that maybe they can get away with this, because look, she got a hand slap, no jail time, and a $5,000 fine. You're not using her as an example of what not to do.
0: You should be doing that. The PSC, Public Service Commission, is seeking to control data centers with a balancing act between Alabama Power and rate payers. Look, there should be some sort of controlling entity here. I guess the Public Service Commission is making a bid to be that group of people. But we know for a fact that these data centers use a lot of power, and either they're going to have to start creating their own, like, say, paper mills, actually have a power plant and a paper mill that creates their own power, which is nice, or they're going to have to figure out how they can do this with less power, and you know, we can't have rolling brownouts in nearby neighborhoods.
1: No.
0: Because the data center is sucking all the juice up, right? We'll get down to it, and the PSC might be the controlling legal authority, or maybe the legislature comes to a different conclusion. But I think we're on the right track here in saying there has to be some sort of overarching hand on things. There has to be a little control, and the PSC may just be it.
1: Right now, there's a lot of communities that are fighting back on these data centers.
0: Yeah, there are. We need them, but we're going to have to figure out a way to do it right. 7:30, Dixon and Vining, Talk 99.5, talk99.5.com. 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
16: We have a crash. The right shoulder is blocked on 65 North before Highway 31, exit 238. We have a 4-mile backup there with an 8-minute delay. Stalled tractor trailer, right exit ramp blocked on 2059 West before Airport Boulevard, exit 129. I'm Phil Carter in the traffic center.
17: The typical summertime pattern for Alabama continues here the next couple of afternoons. Today, a high temperature of 92 degrees, spotty afternoon or evening thunderstorms. The same could be true for Friday and Saturday. Heat index both days could be right around 100 degrees. By early next week, beginning on Sunday, as a front approaches, we could see better rain coverage. Best rain chances do appear to be Sunday into Monday. And high temperatures will ease a little bit next week. How about mid to upper 80s through Wednesday? I'm ABC 3340's meteorologist Evan Chikvera on Talk 99.5.
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1: 1,000.
0: Nobody has 1,000.
1: How about 1,500 friends?
0: Nobody has
1: 3,000. You want me to keep going?
0: Nobody has 3,000.
1: I'm just
0: friends.
1: Trying to make a point here that they're trying to share it
0: good friends,
1: with family and friends,
0: lucky.
1: Richard. This is not
0: there.
1: That difficult to understand.
0: Send it. Knock yourself out. Send
1: Steve,
0: it.
1: Steve, jump in anytime you like.
0: Stop.
2: I just did what Karen told me to do.
1: Stay out of it.
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0: 735, Dixon Dividing, Talk 995, talk995.com. You can still rock in America, last I checked. I think you need a permit, though.
1: Do you have
0: you do. Have to go somewhere? Go down to the county?
1: Be a good idea to get a permit.
0: Get yourself a permit before you can rock in America. 735, and yeah, we got about a 40% chance of rain this afternoon, 91 for a high, cloudy, and 40% again tomorrow, 94, 50% on Saturday with a high of 95. The rain really starts to come in on Sunday. Ooh, look out.
1: Yeah.
0: Sunday rain.
1: Rain, rain, rain.
0: All right, make yourself comfortable. Just get ready for it. It's okay.
1: Yep.
0: Lazy day around the house.
1: That'll be okay.
0: Figure something
1: Sunday's
0: out.
1: Good like that.
0: Go to church in the
1: update
0: morning.
1: On Caitlin and the duct tape prom dress.
0: Yeah.
1: Okay, so on our Twitter account, the Talk 99.5 Twitter account, and the Facebook account, we have put a link there for you to vote for her to get her to win.
0: Mm-hmm.
1: So when you go to either of those accounts and you click on what you see at the top of the page, it'll say vote. When you click on vote, and I'm telling you this because I spent about 5 minutes going, why isn't this working? Caitlin's picture will come up. Don't click Caitlin's name. Click the picture. Just put your cursor over her red dress.
0: Mm-hmm.
1: When you do that, it'll put a purple line around the box of the dress that she's in. And then you hit cast my vote at the top of the page, just above her.
0: There you go.
1: So that's how you can do it.
0: And very complex.
1: I was over here going, why is it not working? The little finger is showing over Caitlin's name, and I'm clicking that, and nothing's working, and it's going back to this other page. But, yeah, it's a little tricky. This is not so user-friendly. They're making it difficult.
0: Mm-hmm.
1: Uh-huh.
0: It is not what I would call an intuitive website.
1: No,
0: let's
1: it's
0: put
1: not.
0: It that way.
1: So I'm just trying to help you out. I'd love to see your win. Wouldn't that be awesome? From Odenville, Alabama.
0: I like the rest of these dresses, but none of them are quite as classy as hers.
1: Hers is
0: a great 1940s Hollywood look to it. One of these kind of looks like a birthday cake, which is interesting.
1: Mm-hmm.
0: And another one is just a...
1: like a parrot. One of them is like a parrot.
0: Yeah, that's awful. That's unacceptable.
1: The other one is like a, you know, I don't know, like a huge Southern Belle.
0: Yeah, the giant Southern Belle thing is not working for me.
1: It looks like a cake,
0: it's got to weigh 10,000 pounds. That's got to be a woof, baby.
1: Yeah.
0: Anyway.
1: So Caitlin's got a good shot there. Best of luck to her. Go by, see our good friends over at Birmingham Broker when you're ready to sell a used car, truck, or SUV, or maybe classic car. 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
0: 739, I don't know when. I'll ask you guys. What do you remember the age you were when you first ran across a Pizza Hut?
1: Probably like 10.
0: 10.
2: I was thinking Little League 8 or 9, probably.
0: Okay. We did not have one in Minneapolis, at least
1: really?
0: Not one anywhere near me. If there was one, I didn't see it. We had a number of pizza places that popped up. Obviously, we had a Shakey's. Who didn't love a good Shakey's pizza? Okay, got a guy there with a banjo and a player piano and all that.
1: We didn't
0: that good
1: have
0: stuff.
1: Shakey's.
0: Yeah, no Shakey's.
1: For
0: you.
1: No.
0: Wow, you were a deprived child.
1: Yeah, I guess so.
0: We had a place called Cicero's. There were 5 locations, and they each one of them had a classic movie theater organ in it, like the old silent movie era.
1: That's funny.
0: And they were operated by pneumatics. And lots of different stuff, like there was snare drums and cymbals and horns and things all over the place and tubes that ran to them. So when the guy was playing it, you know, he could start the drums up and you'd actually sit there and watch the sticks hitting the drums. It was really interesting. Pizza was terrible.
1: that everybody came to see the organ.
0: Everybody came to see the organist. The pizza was the greasiest, nastiest pizza I've ever had.
1: Ooh.
0: Yeah. There was another place called My Pie that served big, thick crust pizza with crushed tomatoes instead of sauce. It was a certain kind of taste, a Midwestern sort of taste thing. And then Rocky Rococo's when I was in college, which served a Detroit-style pizza by the slice, which was outstanding. But Pizza Hut just didn't exist in my world until I moved away and I got to California. My first experience with Pizza Hut was in California. Second one was in Oklahoma. Started running across more and more Pizza Huts there, as there were three or four in that relatively small town. And then, of course, Pizza Hut became sort of the gold standard in America.
1: Mm-hmm.
0: Like, if you were eating pizza, you were almost certainly at a Pizza Hut for a good long while there. My question is, what the hell happened?
1: That's a good question. Because I remember that this is kind of when I thought, okay, this is the end of Pizza Hut, was the Pizza Hut that was in Vestavia on Highway 31.
0: Yeah.
1: And it turned into about five different things, and then they tore it down.
0: Sad.
1: I think it's where the Sprouts was, and now it's a pickleball place.
0: Mm-hmm.
1: But I remember when that went out, when it just was no more, and I was like, I don't understand what's happened.
0: Right.
1: Why does no one go to Pizza Hut anymore?
0: Uh-huh.
1: Because we have other options now that are better?
0: I guess. Well, there's somebody who attempts to tackle it here. Tasting Table and Charlotte Poynting says she's got the seven of the biggest failures in Pizza Hut history and what sort of led to its overall demise. One was when they tried to be gourmet.
1: Don't do that.
0: Domino's
2: got stay in your lane, man. Stay in your lane.
1: That's right.
0: Domino's did a rebrand in 2009, you might remember, when they were like, look, we're going to make everything better. We're going to improve the sauce. Domino's really did step up their game there. And people talk about it as just a marketing gimmick. I ate the Domino's both before and after the upgrade, and I can tell you, it was a real upgrade. They seriously did try to improve the quality of their pizza, and they did a good job of it. Well, the problem with Pizza Hut is they went at it the wrong way. They started to come up with all kinds of weird, here we're going to put this on the crust. We're going to do balsamic drizzles and garlic parmesan and grilled chicken and honey sriracha on the crust. Stop it.
1: Do they know? Okay, once again, this is not knowing who your customer base is.
0: Right.
1: Your customer base is not gourmet.
0: No.
1: Guy, girl, you know, it's a date. We're going out on date night. We're going to go to Pizza Hut and get a gourmet pizza. None of that makes sense.
0: No. Or a family. You know, you're looking at a family, basically, or like Steve said, Little League team.
1: You got to be in the Little League wheelhouse.
0: Yeah. You're Americana all the way, baby.
1: Mm-hmm.
0: Priazzo, they call a failure. I loved it. There are many people who are still pushing to get Priazzo back. It is a stuffed deep dish pizza, two crusts, a top and a bottom, and they gave them Italian names, Roma Priazzo, with Italian sausage, pepperoni, mushrooms, beef, pork, onions, and three different types of cheeses. My favorite. The Milano, similar, but had extra bacon. Napoli contained just five cheeses. It was
1: an amazing taste
0: treat, but they killed it by the early 1990s because apparently I was the only person that liked it. Bigfoot Pizza, while huge and very nice, it was like 2 feet by 3 feet or 2 feet square, something like that. It was last on the list. We'd already had Little Caesars come out with one. Domino's had already come out with one. You know,
1: you were late to the party on that.
0: That seemed to be almost the rule with Pizza Hut. They did not deliver, and in fact, they fought delivery for the longest time. And I was like, good for you. I'm glad that you're not delivering. Make people come to you. If they want your pizza, they should come to you. But apparently, that was the wrong move, because obviously, after a long day on a Friday, when you want to park yourself, settle yourself in, and you've taken your shoes off, and the idea of putting them back on again seems horrific to you, you're going to call and get a pizza delivered.
1: Yeah.
0: It's just how it's going to be. You're not going to pile the family into the car and go down to Pizza Hut. It's not where you are. Lack of modernization after the 90s and the 2000s boom. Pizza Hut really did cling to that red roof.
1: Yeah, but you knew what it was. Down the road, there's a Pizza Hut.
0: I know.
1: Now you're like, there's a bank. That used to be a Pizza Hut.
0: We're all kind of nostalgic about it now. They've had several bankruptcies of franchisees, which are not going well. And then they had the AI delivery system debacle where they've insisted and forced this AI upon all of their franchisees, and many of them actually sued them over it and said, we were going great and had a system down, and you made us use this system, and it is failing regularly. So, you know, that's a problem in and of itself. It's funny how it is that, for instance, in the 60s and the 70s, people would look at the older Birmingham buildings and they'd be like, that thing's an eyesore, that needs to come down. We need to put up the brass and glass. It's time to modernize this city. Let's go. And by the 90s and the 2000s, we were like, no, no, refurbish that building. Don't you dare take that down. That's a big deal. I mean, losing the train station was
1: I think that Birmingham learned their lesson after that. Don't take down any buildings.
0: Yeah, it was a gigantic failure. Refurbishing these buildings and bringing them back to life is the way to go. Well, you know, there was a time when Pizza Hut was just like, oh, God, that was so old school. Remember, we were kids and we used to eat it all the time, and it was like, eh. And now we look at it and go, I want my Pizza Hut back. Mm-hmm. I want my red roof. I want my checkered tablecloth.
1: Yeah.
0: I want my buffet.
1: I think they would have been better off just repainting the inside or replacing the red carpet when they needed to, or if the tablecloth got some holes in it, get a new checkered tablecloth.
0: Oh, yeah, that's right.
1: They were the red and white table, you know, cotton like
0: but
1: the plastic.
0: Those red cups.
1: The red cups.
0: We need those.
1: You order some more of those. You know, just keep the inside refreshed with new of the same stuff.
0: Right, right.
1: But I do think, and when you mentioned it, that's when it hit me, the delivery thing is what they were like, we've got to stay on top of a Domino's and some of these other delivery companies because we're gonna die if we don't deliver.
0: It led to exactly what has happened to Pizza Hut, which is all the red roof places, not all of them, but a huge number of them have closed, and they're opening up in strip malls and things like that where they can go ahead and turn these on. No, it's not the same.
2: Yeah, they just put the little logo up there, and it's got that homage to the red roof on it, and I'm like, it's not the same.
1: No.
0: If I'm going to eat Pizza Hut pizza, I want it to be on the red checkered tablecloth. Yeah. I want it to be with the red cup, and I want to be gathered around with a few other people enjoying some company, you know, otherwise I'll get Domino's.
1: And bring back the salad bar and bring back the pizza bar that they had, too.
0: Oh, my God, the pizza buffet was the best.
1: But I don't know that it would be successful now. I just don't. I mean, you think about, we talk about how families don't eat dinner together very often anymore because we're running in 50 million different directions.
0: And we don't care much for each other. That has a lot to do with it as well.
1: Part of it. That's going to change. But, you know, that used to be a big thing. We're going to sit down together as a family. Hey, let's go out to Pizza Hut and order dinner together.
0: And you could feed, you know, a family on like two pizzas and bring some leftovers home.
1: Mm-hmm.
0: And it was a reasonable price. I don't know. It's sad.
1: I don't know that it can be brought back.
0: We are lamenting the stuff that we let slip away because we didn't really appreciate it while we had it. And that just makes us old people on the porch. Hey, remember when we used to have a Pizza Hut?
1: If I'm Pizza Hut, though, if, you know, you're the CEO of this company, do you say, do we take a chance? Because that would be not just like we're setting up a little shop here and we're selling pizzas. You're having to put together an entire restaurant again.
0: There is one franchisee who's doing it. He's got 80 stores.
1: I wish him well.
0: All of them. Yeah.
1: I hope he does well.
0: He may be the model if it really does work. I wouldn't be surprised if other people follow suit.
1: That's a big money chance right there.
0: Sure, but all you have to do is go, you find that check cashing place that has what used to be the red roof, and you buy it back. That's the first thing you have to do.
1: And repaint it and put the red roof.
2: Repaint it, yeah, exactly. Because there's one down in Alabaster that the roof got painted blue. I think it's part of an access to an old used car dealership.
0: Bring it back around again. Nature can heal itself, I'm telling you.
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2: 7 minute delay with this crash on 65 North before Highway 31, exit 238, 4 mile backup as well. We have a crash on 65 South on the off ramp to Green Springs Avenue, exit 258, stalled tractor trailer, right shoulder blocked, 2059 West before Airport Boulevard, exit 129. I'm Phil Carter in the traffic center.
3: The typical summertime pattern for Alabama continues here the next couple of afternoons. Today, a high temperature of 92 degrees, spotty afternoon or evening thunderstorms. The same could be true for Friday and Saturday. Heat index both days could be right around 100 degrees. By early next week, beginning on Sunday, as a front approaches, we could see better rain coverage. Best rain chances do appear to be Sunday into Monday. And high temperatures will ease a little bit next week. How about mid to upper 80s through Wednesday? I'm ABC 3340's meteorologist Evan Chikvera on Talk 99.5.
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0: 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Work Trucks with an X, where they are all about trucks. Chris says, please promote Hoover's Own Best, a Bud's Best. They are delicious and cheap, and the birthday cake new flavor is great. We've all decided here that we don't really care for birthday cake flavor anything. But I like their candy and cookies. I love their Keikos. What's the other one? Chocolate peanut butter sandwich cookies. Oh, so good. Love them all. One year at the fish fry, the Cahaba fish fry, we did deep fried Bud's Best cookies as a treat. And man, people were just hovering. They'd wait for the next batch to come out. You could see them. They were all kind of gathered around, just kind of watching us, pretending they were doing other things, but keeping an eye on. And then when I would dump the next two, because I had two deep fryers going at the same time, I'd dump the next two into the pan. Poof, they would come in. They'd be like just a swarm, and then poof, they were gone, and all the cookies had disappeared.
1: Wow.
0: And we did not win best side dish or best dessert, because we didn't win. I'm like, how could we not have won that? I didn't see them gathering on any other booth waiting for the desserts to come out.
1: There's no justice.
0: Crybaby says the duct tape underwear is a little uncomfortable.
1: I would think so, yeah.
0: Casey says the airlines are also charging extra for seats with more legroom. Yes, I've seen that.
1: Yep.
0: Sean points out that your CPAP machine does not count as a carry-on. I suppose that's good. Thomas says, this gets me. I check my bag. They say it's a few pounds overweight. I can either take something out or pay extra. I take something out, get the weight out of checked bag, and put it in my carry-on, and all is good.
1: See, that's not right.
0: Goes on the same plane.
1: Yeah, no, that doesn't.

0: Doesn't make any sense. I've had that happen.
1: Yeah.
0: Where they said you're, and I was like, I stood there thinking, well, what am I going to do with it? And then I just took a pair of jeans and something else and put it in the backpack I had, and I was like,
1: there.
0: Am I good?
1: Mm-hmm.
0: You're good.
1: All right.
0: Okay. And I was like, this doesn't make any sense.
1: That's
0: everything's going on. We're all the weight is exactly the same.
1: I take it out of the luggage and put it on. That's even better. I got three pairs of pants on.
0: Maybe Jeff, it's for those that are carrying the luggage. They don't want it to be over whatever 50 pounds or whatever it is in the larger pieces of luggage.
1: Sure.
0: Because it's too heavy to carry to get it on the plane.
1: I understand that.
0: But at the same time,
2: all you're doing is shifting weight from one place to another. It's still on the plane.
0: But that I get. But what I'm saying is the people that have to carry the luggage and move it onto that thing to get it on the plane, maybe that's the weight issue.
1: Sure.
0: It's not the weight on the plane.
1: But if you pay a little extra, are they giving it to that person because he's lifting something?
0: I don't know. None of it makes any sense.
1: They're just sticking it to you. Jeff says there's a classic Pizza Hut on Parkwood at exit 6 on 459. It is for lease. If you peek in the window, it looks like a time capsule. So sad.
0: Oh, let's all go, right? And press our faces against the glass.
1: Not only did I live in that neighborhood and order from that Pizza Hut a couple of times a few years ago, I've lived where I live now for almost 6 years, so this was some time ago. But I was at the grand opening of that Pizza Hut years ago.
0: The grand opening?
1: The grand opening.
0: Oh, that's funny.
1: Was me and Cherry Mason and Mike Royer and Tom York? The guy that used to have the motorcycles run over him. He used to like...
0: Oh, yeah.
1: Strong man.
0: I can't think of his name.
1: And he's no longer with us, I believe. But he was there. We're doing a benefit for kids. And it was the grand opening of that Pizza Hut. And it was like a huge deal. And so it's like, I was there for the beginning and I was there for the end because I watched him close it because I was right up the hill.
0: Well, that's depressing.
1: It was depressing.
0: You've been around that long,
1: Richard. I have been around that long.
0: Grand opening and the closing.
1: Sad old individual.
0: Wow.
1: Steve says, we had a Shakey's Pizza in Midfield. First time our family went out for pizza, my parents took us there. How very nice. What was your favorite pick in Birmingham when you guys did Pizza Friday? Well, it was Pizza Thursdays to begin with. But it was Troops Pizza, which is in Vestavia
0: Hills.
1: It's actually Cahaba Heights. Yeah, mm-hmm. But it's technically Vestavia Hills. It's right across from Cahaba Heights United Methodist Church. It was a shock to us that this one, we, in fact, didn't even know about it until I ran across a Facebook ad for it. And I was like, maybe we should put this on the list.
0: And we went, but it was impressive.
1: There were so many good ones.
0: Mm-hmm,
1: there was only one really bad one, and they're not even in business anymore.
0: No, we're not going to talk about it.
1: No, we're not. But
0: they've been here a long time.
1: Yeah, they were.
0: That'll tell you all you need to know.
1: They're no longer with us.
0: Nope.
1: But my,
2: they were just mailing
1: goodness.
2: In the last few weeks.
1: I think you're right. Pizza Hut pizza degraded into salty, slimy slop on a pasty, dry cardboard crust that needed two pitchers of beer to wash it down.
2: Wow, ooh. Tell us how you really feel.
1: Yeah, geez, McGee, don't keep it inside. In Aniana, they brought back the old salad pizza bar, salad bar, even red cups. Yes, I've heard about that. And the other one is bald, LOL. Love the show. Okay, thank you, Anthony. Railroad John writing to us. Aniana Pizza Hut, the sign of the restaurant says the buffet is back. Yeah, I've seen that. Haven't eaten it there. Come to Aztecas Mexican Restaurant in Pell City. Best pancakes and the biggest breakfast burritos in town.
0: We can't come for breakfast.
1: We're busy during breakfast,
0: we
1: Lynn.
0: We can't, Lynn.
1: I don't know if you've noticed or not.
0: We want to.
1: We tend to be a little tied up at
2: now,
1: this time.
2: Now, that said, you want to bring breakfast to us.
1: The aforementioned Mike Royer will be on our phone line in about 5 minutes. Stick around.
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4: A pharmacy benefit regulator has been chosen for the newly created PBM Compliance Division. This is all located within the Alabama Department of Insurance. That department has hired Thomas McCarthy for the position. He comes to the job with decades of legal experience in civil litigation, prosecution, and regulatory compliance. The ADOI Commissioner, Mark Fowler, says that McCarthy brings extensive leadership and legal experience that will be utilized for the department's mission of protecting Alabama consumers. Prior to this new job, McCarthy was serving as the Deputy General Counsel for the Alabama Department of Corrections. I'll be back with more Alabama stories after this.
5: Some of the greatest blessings is just having people that care about you. To have someone that's just going to love you and make you feel important. They encourage you to be in church. They encourage you to be in prayer. They encourage you to be in your Bible. Now it's a part of my day every day. my house parents planted seeds in me that you can see where those seeds have sprouted in my life and helped change my life.
6: Big Oak Ranch, a Christian home for children needing a chance.
4: A mother, father, and young child were killed in a crash that involved two semi-trucks. The crash occurred in Jefferson County on Interstate 59 on Tuesday of this week. The victims are a family from Mississippi. They're identified as DeQuarius Butler, Dominique Butler, and their five-year-old daughter, Nalani. Three other children from that same family were injured. They were in the semi-truck that Butler was driving. WTVY News is reporting on a partnership between Enterprise State Community College and Troy University to help alleviate the shortage of nurses here in the state of Alabama. The two educational institutions will allow for students to enroll simultaneously at both schools in order to accelerate the completion of their associate degrees and bachelor's degree in nursing. ESCC is also about to complete construction of a brand new health and science building. I'm Andrea Tice.
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0: Good morning, everyone. 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Download our app. Here's what we've got as far as the weather. We've got some rain chances again today. And looking at radar, there's quite a bit of rain back along the Alabama-Mississippi line, kind of moving west to east. And we don't know if that's going to hold together, and we'll get some of that. But pop-up showers, yeah, possible again today. High of 91. Friday sunshine, 30% chance of rain by the afternoon, 94 the high. And for the weekend, a mix of clouds and sun. Saturday, a 40% chance of rain, and a better chance of rain on Sunday, 60% chance. So we're getting some of the pop-up rain that we need, and that's not a bad thing. And maybe your lawn will get a little of the showers today. We shall see.
1: Do we need more of the showers for my lawn?
0: I don't know. I mean, I'm not minding a little 15-20 minute shower each day.
1: Yeah.
0: It's not killing us.
1: I don't know. I mean, the rain is overwhelming in my neck of the woods. I didn't get any yesterday, but when I got the drenching rain of a couple of days ago, and it just would not end. And I can always kind of tell how much we got by the lake that forms in my driveway. I have tried regrouping the gravel. I have tried the rake and moving that stuff around and shoveling and whatever and trying to change where the dents are. Doesn't matter. The water moves that gravel where it wants it to go.
0: Mm-hmm.
1: And the next thing you know, you got a lake in your driveway again.
0: That happens.
1: So we're getting huge, huge amounts of rain at my house. And then the grass gets really, really tall and the ditch fills up and the neighbor's lawn gets soaked. And they were thinking about planting rice
0: over there.
1: You might
0: want to move, Richard. That's what it sounds like.
1: No, my house is great. My house is,
0: your house is okay.
1: My house is fine. The neighbors are getting a little tired of it, I don't mind telling you. And me lording it over them as well. Joining us now on the phone line where we interview people, the catchy name we have for the phone line, where we interview people. It's Mike Royer. Former anchor slash weather anchor slash all-around good guy, now retired. At one time, an instructor at the University of Alabama and father of Jack Royer, who is going to be the new main nighttime news guy on Fox 35 in Orlando. Congrats to Jackie on that new job, Mike.
13: Oh, that's very exciting for Jack. He works hard. He's paid his dues working at a lot of different jobs, and this might be a almost permanent stop for him. It's a real good opportunity. Thanks for mentioning that. I know you have been supportive of him in the past, and he and I appreciate that.
1: By all means, yes. Wonderful kid. I've known him forever since he was a wee small tyke.
0: No longer a kid.
1: No, he is. He's still is. He's still.
13: Richard, you met him with your daughter.
1: Yep.
13: In pre-K.
1: That's right.
13: That's how far back you guys.
1: That's right. He was one year behind her and at the same school.
13: Okay.
1: And you and I would hang out at the events together and complain about all the other people. those were the days. All right. So you're not here to talk about that. You're here to talk about an event coming up this Saturday, a little Christmas in July. Tell us all about it, will you?
13: Yep. Christmas in July is in its 17th year. It's held at Pier 59, which has the easiest address in the world to remember if you want to attend this coming Saturday. Pier 59 Drive, that's all you need. And you go out on beautiful Logan Martin, where you can rent a pontoon boat from a local business there, I remember.
1: Mm-hmm.
13: But it's going to be a great event. They started out 17 years ago collecting a few presents to give the kids at AIDB for Christmas presents. It grew. They started adding more events, raffles, auctions, a boat poker run, which I don't fully understand, but I understand it's very popular and raises a lot of money. And their goal this year, this Saturday, in one day, is to raise $175,000.
0: Wow.
13: And it all goes to purchase Christmas presents for the kids at the Alabama Institute for the Deaf and Blind, which has been around since 1858, I think, one of the oldest institutions in the state. And I've been involved and served on their foundation board for more than a decade now. And I appreciate you letting me tell folks just to show up at Pier 59 on Saturday. Early afternoon, that boat poker run, which I'm told is the most popular part of the event, will be about in the afternoon. They come back in about 4 p.m. and have a big raffle. There's a drawing for $10,000, just hard cash that you'll win in a raffle. And so that's the event, and it's great. And I'll be out there Saturday afternoon for a while, which won't make anyone come, but I'll look forward to seeing some folks when they do arrive.
0: Well, Mike, you, one of the things I'm looking on Facebook at this event and some of the details about it, somebody's asking, Do you all take vendors? Do you have that situated already for this year, or do you need a little help with that?
13: Richard, leave it to her to ask me the one question. I have no clue.
1: Oh, that's the one. That's the one question.
0: Sorry about that, Mike. About. I see. Yeah. Well, is there a number they can call? Is there somebody they can contact?
13: Absolutely. They could call Pier 59 today, or they could call the Alabama Institute for the Deaf and Blind and get answers to that question. I think all of that is covered. I don't think they're expecting or inviting other vendors to show up. They've got it pretty much covered on the events for the day, as far as I know. But again, double check that either with the Alabama Institute for the Deaf and Blind. A lady there named Becky Watson can answer that question. She's the one that put me up to this in the first place. So it's her fault that I got thrown a question I don't have the answer to. But I really don't think so. I think everything is in place. People just need to show up, bring a checkbook if you like, and support the kids at the Alabama Institute for the Deaf and Blind.
1: What's a checkbook? I haven't seen one of those in years.
0: Charge card, something, PayPal, Apple.
13: Not showing my age there at all.
1: Go wrong with cash is king. I don't know why, Mike, but we got into a conversation about Pizza Hut. Oh, we were trying to figure out what happened to Pizza Hut. Because, you know, it used to be ubiquitous with the red roof and everything. And I mentioned the time that you and me and Cherry Mesh and Tom Owens were at the grand opening of the Pizza Hut down just off exit 6, 459. Yeah.
13: Yes, golly.
1: We were doing some sort of charitable fundraiser for kids at the time. And somewhere there's a picture of all of us gathered together in front of that Pizza Hut. It is now, of course, closed. The roof is streaking. If you would like to feel old, swing by and take a look.
13: Oh, my gosh. I'd forgotten all about that. That was before you went to Orlando for a few years. That was way, way
1: back. Oh, yeah. We were on Rock 99 at the time. That's
13: that's right. Oh, my gosh.
1: Station that doesn't even exist
13: anymore. That goes way back.
1: We took its signal over, so there.
13: By the way, Richard, I heard one of my favorite texts that you got yesterday. One of your loyal listeners said, all Richard does is talk all the time.
1: Yeah.
13: I love that text. Like, do you know the name of the radio station?
1: That's right.
13: talk is kind of part of it.
1: Yeah,
0: that's everything.
1: Yeah, if not, we're in serious
0: trouble.
1: That
0: covers it.
1: Well, we do appreciate you. Aside from doing great stuff for the Alabama Institute for the Deaf and Blind, which, by the way, do you have to be both deaf and blind, or can you just be one or the other?
13: They serve folks who are blind and have other challenges.
1: Gotcha.
13: Yeah, Richard, they have the only blind marching band. And last year they marched in the Philadelphia 4th of July parade. You got to see it to believe it.
1: Wow.
13: And if you watch them and don't tear up a little bit like I do, then you may not have a heart. A blind marching band.
0: Wow.
13: The attitude at AIDB is blind, deaf, unlimited.
1: I like it.
13: They can do things that you can't believe they could ever do. And we're just so proud of the mission of AIDB. And this fundraiser on Saturday will just continue to support what they do and buy Christmas presents for the kids. So in retirement, if you get the chance to be involved in something like this, like I am blessed to do, life's pretty fair.
1: You're assuming that I'll ever retire, which I appreciate. You are enjoying your retirement, I assume, because I asked you to fill in one time when Valerie was missing, and you were like, not going to do it, buddy. Not waking up at that hour. Thanks
0: That's
1: anyway.
0: Early. That's early. I don't blame you, Mike.
13: I listen all the time, as you guys know, and when either of you are away, you have some really nice, young, qualified people to fill in. If none of them can ever do it sometime, call me again and I'll come back. But you can do better than me for a fill-in, but you're very kind.
1: I doubt that sincerely. Thank you very much. Give my love to Amy. And if you see Jack, and I know you got to be happier, he's moving about 4 or 5 hours this way.
0: Yeah, that's nice.
1: So making that trip all the way to Miami must have been tiring to go see the grandkids. But tell him.
13: Miami has treated him well. But Orlando, as you know, Richard, is much more affordable than Miami,
1: oh, yeah.
13: And it's a great opportunity for him. So I'll pass your best wishes on to Jack and his family, and thank you for letting me have some airtime to promote our event this Saturday, July 11th at Pier 59. I appreciate you both so much.
1: Beautiful,
0: thank
1: Jack.
0: You, Mike.
1: Mike, take care,
0: great
1: my friend.
0: I just
1: called
0: to
1: him
0: you.
1: By his son's name. That happens to Jack all the time. People
0: call
1: him Mike,
0: Mike.
1: And I just reversed it for him.
0: Yeah, don't miss this, y'all. This really sounds like a lot of fun. Starts at 10 o'clock. This Saturday morning, as he said, hosted by the Christmas in July Committee, Pier 59. And they're going to have that poker run going on. It helps Alabama Institute for Deaf and Blind. And it's just going to be, I bet that's a lot of fun.
1: You're on a lake. What's not to love?
0: I got to love it.
1: Hello. Mm-hmm. 815, 16, call it. Dixon and Vining with Talk 99.5, Flipsy's Furniture. 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
2: Well, I see a 10-minute delay on 280 West in between Chelsea Road and Red Mountain Expressway. Going the other way, it's a 7-minute delay on 280 East from Red Mountain Expressway to Chelsea Road. I'm Phil Carter in the Traffic Center.
5: Your Thursday afternoon forecast consists of the chance for those passing showers and thunderstorms again today. But outside of the rain, we're looking at a mix of sun and clouds and highs in the low 90s. Wednesday light out of the southwest this afternoon. They'll calm out overnight as well as the skies clearing, temperatures down into the 70s, and we're ending the week on the very same note we started it off with. Highs in the 90s, chance for those afternoon storms, more activity each day. Over the weekend, we'll see more clouds and highs near 90. I'm ABC 3340 meteorologist Emma Kate Cowan on Talk 99.5.
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0: 8:22, Dixon Divining, Talk 99.5, Talk99.5.com. Thanks for hanging out with us on this here fine Thursday. Another wing run taking place today. We haven't figured out exactly where we're going, but we have got enough requests and ideas and concepts that have piled in that we're going to end up missing a few, sadly. But that's okay.
1: Yeah.
0: I have a good idea of which ones we probably need to skip over because I've been to some of these and I'm just like, yeah, we're not
1: maybe not so much.
0: We're not going there. Mm-hmm. It's okay. We'll have a pretty good time today. Pretty good. Don't know how far flung out we're going to go. I'm going to let you guys pick. It seems like I picked the last three times.
1: Oh, you want us to pick?
0: I want you to pick.
1: I don't mind.
0: I'm tired.
1: You want to pick? Steve, you pick. Steve,
2: yeah. I don't know what the list is.
0: All right, we'll give you the list. We'll let you look the list over. We'll let you can
1: in
0: glance
1: at the next break, like, I'll go get the list.
0: It'll be real quick. You're like, look away. Okay. Now make up your mind. All right, do it. Come on.
3: And now it's Dixon and Vining's top three things you need to know.
1: Graham Plattner announced last night that he is dropping out of the Senate race in Maine. Plattner, backed by Bernie Sanders, had a mountain of controversy surrounding him that started with a Nazi tattoo that he tried to cover up and denied that he knew what it stood for. Then we have women coming out against him, one this week claiming that she was raped by him. This was also discussion of more skeletons in the closet that were about to come out, sitting on the back of his house. Last night on his cell phone, he made the announcement. Sounds like maybe his house backs up to an interstate. But the big question is now, who is going to step in to Graham Plattner's role now that he has decided to drop out of the race? It's a very big question.
0: They're going to have a 600-person convention there in Maine, and they are going to decide. This is the Democrat way, you understand. The voters overwhelmingly decided they wanted Graham Plattner, even though they knew he was a scumbag. And now they've decided, you know what, we don't want him. We're going to throw him over. And then a small cabal of people are going to pick the next guy who runs, or girl, as the case may be. This has happened so many times in the Democratic Party, it's laughable.
1: It is laughable. I mean, there's no independence within that party where somebody, you know, comes up and says, I'm going to run.
0: Right.
1: They make the decision.
0: No transparency.
1: No, none.
0: Nothing.
1: No. The ceasefire deal with Iran is over. Central Command began conducting additional strikes yesterday at President Trump's direction. The goal is to further degrade Iran's ability to threaten freedom and navigation of the Strait of Hormuz, as we know. Earlier this week, they fired some weaponry at three commercial ships that were going through the Strait of Hormuz in the middle of all of this. And the same thing that's happening is that Donald Trump says, look, we're trying to negotiate and figure out this deal, and we decide on something. And then they come out of the meeting and they go, nope, no deal. No, we're not, you know, we haven't figured out anything.
0: We didn't talk about anything. We don't know what you're talking about.
1: Just saying, wait a minute here. So Donald Trump is like, you know, yesterday he pretty much said, this is over with. We're going to begin bombing. 90 Iranian military targets were struck yesterday and overnight last night. Tuesday, CENTCOM forces hit around 80 Iranian military targets, including more than 60 Islamic Revolutionary Guard Corps small boats. We saw some of the images coming out of the Middle East on that. So we'll just continue to take out these targets that keep on firing at vessels that are in the Strait of Hormuz, and we'll get that stopped.
0: I kind of feel like, you know, we got a lot of practice taking out those small boats just off the coast of Venezuela.
1: Mm-hmm.
0: And so now we can really hit them, you know, where they live. Anytime you see one of these IRGC boats, you're like, just pretend it's full of drugs.
1: Yeah.
0: You'll get it.
1: That's the best way to do it.
0: True.
1: And sad news this morning when we woke up, we learned that singer Bonnie Tyler has died at the age of 75, best known for It's a Heartache back in 1978, Total Eclipse of the Heart in 83. Holding Out for a Hero was another one of her big hits. Initially, she was placed into an induced coma after having emergency intestinal surgery in Portugal. The last month, her spokesperson said she was out of the coma, but was very, very unwell and was in intensive care. Last night was when Bonnie Tyler passed away.
0: Very sad. Truly talented lady. Was still apparently touring right up until her illness put her in the hospital in Portugal. 75 years old. It's amazing to me how long these people keep going and going and going. And all I can say is it must be because they have made some horrible investments over the years.
1: Either that or they love the,
0: oh, right.
1: the life of singing
0: be.
1: And
0: yeah.
1: performing.
0: Right.
1: And
0: yeah.
1: It's one of the two.
0: Sure.
1: It's usually not both.
0: I forgot about the narcissism thing. It could be that, too.
1: Could be.
2: Maybe, yeah. You never know. By the way, got some breaking news.
0: Uh-oh.
2: Our friends from Bluebell are back.
0: Uh-oh.
1: Mm-hmm.
0: What do they got?
2: The flavor is chocolate lava cake.
0: Chocolate lava cake. Spoil my appetite for wings, why don't you?
1: No, that was you can do both.
0: I can't.
1: Yes.
0: You sure? You sure? I'll be
2: having you.
1: Right.
2: All right.
1: Mm.
0: Man, oh man, I'll tell you, the Grand Platner thing and the bouncing of yet another candidate with the plan to dismiss and pick another one of their own volition is becoming a little bit tiresome. You don't have to go that far. You can go back to 2016. You know, people tend to forget Bernie Sanders was surging. He was doing extremely well. You know, of course, in 2008, Hillary Clinton wanted the nomination, and Barack Obama kind of came out of nowhere, which just goes to show how much people didn't care for Hillary Clinton. That they were kind of like, who else do we have here?
1: Oh,
0: I've never heard of this guy before, but he looks pretty good. Mm-hmm. Let's go ahead and vote for him instead. So he bounces over the top of her, and then in 2012, of course, he just gets the nomination. In 2016, she's running. Bernie Sanders is doing far too well until you end up with the party once again getting involved, talking to some of the other players, and right away, you lost like three Democratic people who were running for the nomination. They had one, remember, they had one debate in 2016. It was Hillary, it was Bernie, and it was three kind of also-rans, and they called them and said, get out of the race. This needs to be a two. And they tried to, you know, persuade Bernie to leave as well. He eventually backed down, but it took a while. And that was once again the Democratic Party getting involved. You flash forward, you look at 2020. Bernie Sanders once again surging. Elizabeth Warren making some headway here. The Democratic Party steps in. You have Barack Obama and Bill Clinton calling Amy Klobuchar, calling Cory Booker. all of the other characters who are running and going, you need to get out. You need to get out and throw your support to Joe. And sure enough, they all do, because they all are good little automatons. They do exactly what they're told. They throw their support to Joe, and Joe ends up getting the nomination. Elizabeth Warren drops out first, and then eventually Bernie does. And then you just recently had this with Eric Swalwell, where they realized Steve Hilton is going to beat the eyes out of this guy he's our nominee.
1: Yep.
0: Suddenly they start taking the sexual assault allegations seriously. They'd been, they're just brushing them off up until that point. Suddenly they're like, oh, yeah, you can't run. We got to get you out of there. And he's gone. You know, we all saw what happened with Joe Biden and Kamala Harris. Now you're seeing it again with Graham Platner. When is the Democratic Party going to actually let their voters decide who the candidate's going to be?
1: That's exactly right. If you're a voter, and are they anti-Israel, and you're a Democrat?
0: That's a fair question.
1: Might want to keep that in mind,
0: yeah,
1: too.
0: I mean, I'm pretty sure that the next person who runs for office from Maine is not going to be a Jew. I'm just guessing.
1: Doesn't look
0: Taking
1: like it.
0: Taking a stab
1: it.
0: At it.
1: Doesn't look like it.
0: 8:30, Dixon and Vining, Talk 99.5, Talk 99.5.com. 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
13: Well, we have a couple of stalls now. One is 459 South at I-65, exit 15. The other, 65 North at Walker Chapel Road, exit 267. I'm Phil Carter in the Traffic Center.
14: Your Thursday afternoon forecast consists of the chance for those passing showers and thunderstorms again today, but outside of the rain, we're looking at a mix of sun and clouds and highs in the low 90s. Wednesday light out of the southwest this afternoon. They'll calm out overnight as well as the skies clearing, temperatures down into the 70s, and we're ending the week on the very same note we started it off with. Highs in the 90s, chance for those afternoon storms, more activity each day. Over the weekend, we'll see more clouds and highs near 90. I'm ABC 3340 meteorologist Emma Kate Cowan on Talk 99.5.
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15: 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That's how they get there. That's a terrible way to keep a country together.
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0: 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That was a No Doubt back in the day, wasn't it? Then she did a little solo stuff. Then she got married to Blake Shelton. Are they married?
1: Yeah, okay. I think they did get married.
0: All righty.
1: Mm-hmm.
2: Been married for a while now.
0: No Doubt got back together again, did a little residency at the Sphere. Eagles going back to the Sphere here again, adding new dates.
1: I'd really like to go see them.
0: Mm.
1: No?
0: Not the Eagles.
1: You say no?
0: They're not
2: taking a second mortgage.
1: Who's left in the band?
0: Don Henley, and I guess Timothy B. Schmidt would be the other supposed original member.
1: You're going to see Don Henley.
0: You're going to see Don Henley for the most
1: part. That's what you're doing.
0: Look, Timothy B. Schmidt replaced the original bass player, whose name is escaping me. He sang Take It to the Limit.
1: Those tickets are expensive.
0: Oh, yeah, they're insane. They're insane.
2: Oh, yeah, they're nuts.
1: Because I looked, I guess it was this last year, and I was like, oh, no, not doing that.
0: And then you have to fly there.
1: No way.
0: Let's get the extra money in for the flying.
1: Yeah, well, then the stay.
0: You go over there as well. Yeah,
1: you're going to
0: stay at a hotel, a cheesy motel.
1: What are we at now? About $1,500?
0: Oh, 2000? More than that. That was the $1,500 is for the tickets alone. Are you kidding?
1: That's insane.
0: Oh, by the way, Elton John adding three more shows to the farewell tour. The farewell tour ended 2 years ago, and he's like, okay, these are the last three, I swear. You're like, really? Any moment now, Kiss is going to pop up and be like, and one more. Here we go.
1: No, enough is enough, right?
2: If I know Gene and Paul well enough, they're probably already debating, could we do a little more?
0: Oh, of course they could.
1: Oh, no.
0: Sometimes enough is too much.
1: All right, so we're keeping an eye on what's happening with rain potentially this afternoon. Some of that may dissipate that we're seeing on radar, or it could be one of those pop-up showers like I got yesterday. I love the fact that I know David Feven and the guys at Be Dry, because they're helping so many people across central Alabama when they have a water issue. And I'm talking about when water makes its way in and around the foundation of your home. And it's not supposed to be there, like the crawl space in the basement. If it's something that you keep observing, you're like, oh, that's the way it's always been. It's not supposed to be that way, I promise you. Get them to come out and take a look at what you're experiencing and let them look a little deeper into what's happening at your home. But water's not supposed to be there. It can cause mildew in the walls. It can change the air quality in your home. And a lot of people are thinking, well, it's under my house. How is that going to affect the air quality? It does. It can seep into your home and it can change the air quality. And that's not air you want to breathe. And it's not air your family should be breathing. So get it taken care of today. Encapsulation right now, 25% off, and this is for a limited time only through Be Dry. 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
0: 8:38 with Dixon and Vining, and it's about time. Dolly Parton has announced a Broadway musical based on her life. Mm-hmm.
1: Would you like to go see it?
0: Of course I would.
1: I think so, too.
0: She has recently shared an update on her health, stepping back from some live performances, announced her life story will become a Broadway musical entitled Dolly, a True Original Musical, featuring many of Parton's biggest hits, including Jolene, I Will Always Love You, and 9 to 5, along with new songs written specifically for the production. Do we need new songs? She has got a huge catalog.
1: She does. And I just want to hear all the ones that she's done, because there's so many.
2: Were they written by Dolly? That's the question.
0: Most of them, yes.
2: Then, go for it.
0: Obviously, she didn't write Islands in the Stream. That was the Bee Gees guy. Yeah.
1: Bad guy.
0: I believe that was Barry Gibb.
2: Barry, yeah.
0: I think it was Barry. Parton said the show will tell her story from her own perspective, focusing on the experiences, challenges, and successes that shaped her career. The announcement comes after Parton revealed she had been dealing with health issues that forced her to postpone plans for live performances. She never does tell us what these are, though. You notice that? She just says, I've got health problems. And you're like, okay, what are they? Okay, it's none of my damn business. You're right.
1: But people are curious.
0: She reassured fans that she remains involved in new projects and continues working even as she takes time to address her health. The Broadway musical is expected to offer fans a look behind the scenes of Parton's rise from her childhood in Tennessee to becoming one of the most recognized performers in the world. And beloved. Can I throw in the word beloved?
1: Mm-hmm. She is.
0: If you haven't been to the Dolly Parton Museum in Pigeon Forge, which is actually in Dollywood, To me, it was the most fascinating part of Dollywood. I spent probably 2.5 hours inside of that museum looking at everything. They have a rebuild of the cabin she grew up in. And boy, that thing is tiny.
1: Yeah.
0: I mean, it is tiny. And then they have a lot of her stage outfits. They have a good bit of her early stuff. You know, sheet music with her handwriting, you know, all, of course, encased in glass. You're not allowed to touch anything at the place. They've got the whole time that she was with Porter Wagner, and they've got, you know, video clips of the show that she was on and all of this stuff. It's, to me, just an amazing story of somebody who literally came from nothing. I mean, she and Loretta Lynn are the only two who can probably claim, I literally had nothing growing up and was lucky.
1: Here's proof of that. Talk about poor.
0: And managed to then turn it into not only an immense entertainment career, but also things like Dollywood and the reading program that she runs that she doesn't ever really, you know, toot her own horn about. The movies and the television stuff that she's been involved in. It's almost everything she touches turns into success, maybe because she's very judicious about what she touches.
1: Yeah, I think that's important. Like all the baked good stuff and the cake mixes and everything else that she does.
0: I have a sneaking suspicion that she, while she probably doesn't provide the recipes, she makes sure she tastes everything before it ever gets boxed up and sent out. Like, no, we're not putting that on the market. Not with my name on it, boys. She's just a brilliant business person. And that's really what it comes down to. It's amazing to me. Well, I mean, Elvis, for instance, if you ever read anything about Elvis, Elvis was, without question, one of the most dynamic, exciting entertainers you have ever seen on stage. Everybody who ever saw him live says so. It just moved you. No business head whatsoever. He signed on with Colonel Tom Parker. Colonel Tom Parker took 50% of everything Elvis made, and the taxes came out of Elvis's half. Wow. Jeez. That's just bad decision-making right there.
1: That is.
0: You know?
1: Yikes.
0: He went, and, you know, even when he was playing Vegas, and Colonel Tom Parker was just gambling away all of his money because he was terrible at gambling, but he had a terrible addiction and so on and so forth. But, you know, Elvis couldn't hold on to money. He was buying cash. I've got to buy a Cadillac. I have a red Sunday. I want a Cadillac. Let me go buy a plane over here. We're going to fly that plane to Vegas, get some peanut butter jelly sandwiches. You're like, what are you doing, man? He had no head for business whatsoever. Then there are people who have got a great head for business, have no skill in other areas, you know? Somehow Dolly Parton, great entertainer, brilliant business person, humble, knows to stay out of politics.
1: Yeah, that's the big one. Stay out of politics.
0: Huge.
1: She's done that.
0: And now she's going to have this, well, frankly, you know, I mean, Dollywood is going to be part of her legacy, and that's going to, it's going to be around long after she's gone. But a Broadway musical featuring, you know, you and your music.
1: That's kind of cool.
0: That's the kind of thing that's going to stick around for decades and generations, maybe, that people can really appreciate her. So very impressive and a wise move, and I'm glad to see they're getting it done. Nonetheless, and yeah, I'm not going to, you know, probably won't fly to New York to see it because I've decided I'm never going to New York again.
1: Not until they clean things up.
0: They get Mom Donnie out of there, I'll think.
1: Well, just don't follow it up with another one. Another Mom Donnie.
0: Or someone worse.
1: Yeah.
0: Which is
1: entirely
0: possible.
1: Could it be worse?
0: Oh, yeah. Absolutely.
1: Really?
0: We didn't think it could be worse than Mayor Beetlejuice in Chicago.
1: We don't need ICE. Yeah. We're not going to worry about the crime rate in New York City. Come one, come all.
0: Yeah.
1: Whatever.
0: Yeah.
1: No, I'm with you. Not going anytime soon.
0: Woo, baby.
1: Woo.
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13: Well, it's going to take you 39 minutes to travel 65 north from Highway 25, exit 228, to the 2059 junction. That's a 10-minute delay. I'm Phil Carter in the traffic center.
14: Your Thursday afternoon forecast consists of the chance for those passing showers and thunderstorms again today. But outside of the rain, we're looking at a mix of sun and clouds and highs in the low 90s. Wednesday light out of the southwest this afternoon. They'll calm out overnight as well as the skies clearing, temperatures down into the 70s, and we're ending the week on the very same note we started it off with. Highs in the 90s, chance for those afternoon storms, more activity each day. Over the weekend, we'll see more clouds and highs near 90. I'm ABC 3340 meteorologist Emma Kate Cowan on Talk 99.5.
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0: Norman Greenbaum. You got the Greenbaum. Hello, Mr. Greenbaum. How about you? I'd like to date your daughter, Sylvia Greenbaum. It's Dixon Divining on Talk 99.5 and Talk99.5.com. Jeff, joke of the day. Here it is. What do you call a person who only believes in 12.5% of the Bible? An atheist.
1: Atheist.
2: Oh,
1: that's pretty good right there.
2: Way to go, Jeff.
0: We need to start interviewing new producers.
1: good luck.
2: No, we can't do without Steve.
0: No, we cannot.
2: Oh.
0: Dave says, I must have been over 21. I got a pitcher of beer. Pizza Hut on Green Springs was the first Pizza Hut I remember in Birmingham. It is now a Mexican restaurant with a green roof.
1: Mm. No, the one that I remember was right down the hill from the old Barry High School. You know, and when they stopped being a high school, suddenly it became the Ranch House.
0: Yes, that's right, the Ranch House. Ranch House moved from across the street.
1: It had been over there, I think, where, I can't remember which one, Volkswagen or the Volvo portion of Royal is currently.
0: Let's see here. First blind marching band was at the Ohio School for the Blind, started by a man named Dan Kelly, who attended the Alabama School for the Blind, but moved away before he graduated and was on the staff of the Ohio School.

0: me begin. Why do people in Alabama say buggy instead of shopping cart? Or cart. I've yet to see a shopping cart hooked to a horse.
1: Or a baby in the buggy.
0: I don't have any.
1: We put babies in the buggies.
0: I don't have answers for you, but, you know, I'm fine with it. You call it whatever you like. Let's
1: do the same really thing gonna... with a garden hose and the hose pipe.
0: I love the hose pipe.
1: Uh-huh.
0: Classic.
1: Uh-huh.
0: I'm sure we have a lot of anachronisms like that. I was surprised when I first got here, going back to 1989, worked for another radio station in another city, and the traffic person kept referring to wrecks. There's a wreck on 79. There's a wreck over here on 65. There's a wreck on 85. I was like used to hearing crash or accident, mm-hmm. but it was wreck. They were all wrecks. Recently, I've noticed that the term wreck has gone away. I kind of miss it.
1: Do you? We could bring it back.
0: I wish we would.
1: We'll call every local news organization saying, you need to change this today to wreck.
0: I thought you were just going to say we're going to call every local news organization a wreck.
1: Yeah.
0: Which is also possible.
1: That too. Mm-hmm.
0: Yeah. No, we love them. Just kidding. Chicken Lady says, kind of like the old battleship game. That was so fun. What is she talking about?
1: You sunk my battleship.
0: I know, but referring to what?
1: I don't know.
0: Hmm. Okay.
1: Get no clue.
0: Okay.
1: Mm-hmm.
0: Hmm. Randy Meisner, original bass player for the Eagles. Yes, that is correct. Thank you for that. I'm the brain fart. Just, you know, reached on the shelf and the name wasn't there.
1: That happens. Mm. It can happen.
0: Jay says, I'm a big Kiss fan. Well, God bless you. And the Paul and Gene said a while back that if they ever go on tour again, it would be without all the makeup and props. Well, then there's no reason to go.
1: Not much point, is there? It's half the show. Well, three quarters of the show.
0: Rumor has it that Matt Murphy has pre-ordered Broadway tickets for Dolly with backstage passes. Who's Matt Murphy? Jimmy Buffett was an amazing businessman for a beach bum turned millionaire. Yeah, he had a pretty good team too. He did
1: around him.
0: He also had a bad habit of suing anybody who came close to his stuff, like Margarita Grill.
1: Mm-hmm.
0: You're like, really? You know, a margarita is a Mexican beverage. It's served quite frequently, and then they have a grill there. The Margarita Grill. It doesn't have to be Margaritaville. Margarita Grill, just because it rhymes with your song. Chill out.
1: Leave poor Javier and the group at Margarita Grill alone.
0: Please. Imagine a hibachi restaurant, but it's Mexican food. Okay, Sam, I'm imagining it. What now?
1: Hmm. Can we have both?
0: I love Mexican food.
2: I think that's his idea, is to have both.
1: Both. Mm-hmm.
0: I've recently taken to make my own stuff at home. I Mexican food is so loaded with fat and salt.
1: Salt. Lots of salt.
0: Yeah. That if you make it at home and you make it without the salt and the fat, it basically tastes like garbage. So don't do that. Just go out and eat. That's not what I was trying to say.
1: You get free guac and chips. Got to have some more of that.
0: Well, that's true, yeah. You know, the sad thing is getting the chips.
1: The guac costs money.
0: Yes, it does. $2 more.
1: Yeah. I like it when they make it homemade right there in front of your table.
0: Yeah.
1: Margarita Grill does that.
0: Yes, they do.
1: It's very good.
0: I can't eat it.
1: Have you ever had Javier make you a margarita?
0: Yeah, absolutely.
1: It's a little bit different than the regular margarita.
0: Yes. I made the mistake of doing that at lunch one day
1: Javier's
0: when I was
1: like,
0: working afternoons.
1: Let me make you one of these, Valerie. Yeah. Like, he goes, it's very special. And I was like, okay.
0: It was extremely special. Far too special.
1: I was like, I can't do another one of these.
0: What I told the nice officer who pulled me over on the way to work.
1: That's right.
0: I just had a special margarita. He said, did Javier make it for you? I said,
1: yes.
0: Yeah, that's the problem. Mm-hmm. 8:56 with Dixon inviting pressure is mounting on the YMCA to ditch their transgender policies since we had the Supreme Court Title IX ruling. This is renewed pressure. The nonprofit is about 2,600 locations nationwide and receives more than $600 million annually in government funding. And the coalition says they should update their policies to align with the Supreme Court's interpretation of Title IX because it accepts taxpayer funding. Yeah. In a decision that was unanimous on the Title IX question and split 6-3 on constitutional grounds, the Supreme Court ruled that states can limit women's and girls' sports to biological females and that Title IX's use of the word sex refers to biological sex.
1: Amen.
0: Not whatever you feel like.
1: No, quit the feeling like.
0: Yeah.
1: You can't live in a world where it's, this is what I feel like. We can't. No. You can't go through a daily life. You cannot do that. I feel like.

0: Well, I feel like driving 120 miles an hour today. I hate to tell you, there's consequences for that.
1: And you can, right up until the officer pulls you over.
0: Yes, that's exactly right. You just can't feel like certain things.
2: I identify as a multimillionaire.
0: No. Okay. And you can't be a dude and pretend you're
1: a... I bet you your bank account doesn't.
0: A female. I just... stop with this.
2: Coalition calling on YMCA leadership to rescind policies allowing biological males to participate in female sports or access female-only bathrooms, locker rooms, and overnight accommodations. Publish updated policies recognizing sex-based protections for women and girls, and publicly affirm the organization's commitment to complying with Title IX. I tend to agree with that. If you're going to take federal money, then you should certainly abide by the Supreme Court ruling that says sex is sex, gender is nonsense, what you feel like is of no consequence, facts don't care about your feelings, etc., etc., etc. Now, if, as we've seen, Planet Fitness wants to continue to allow biological males into women's locker rooms.
0: They're still doing that.
2: Women get to make a choice and go, well, I don't want to go here anymore. Yeah, I'm canceling my membership. I'm gone. I'm out. And if they try to say, well, you can't cancel your membership, you say, we're going to court.
0: And I'm going to sue you.
2: You changed the rules on me.
0: You cancel my membership. As a matter of fact, you might owe me some money back.
2: You might very well. And if it turns into a class action situation, I'm guessing that either Planet Fitness will figure out how to let those members cancel or figure out that maybe they need to change their policies. But, the thing is, it's a private entity. They can make those rules if they want to, and then women can make their decisions based upon whether or not they
0: want
2: to be a
0: too.
2: Part of it.
0: Yeah. Men who say, I don't want any part of this. I don't want to belong to a gym where they allow men into the women's area. Mm-hmm. My wife might be in there.
2: Sure.
0: My daughter
2: Absolutely.
0: Might be in there. And, I'm not comfortable with this at all.
2: I agree.
0: But when
2: you start taking federal funds, I'm pretty sure you have to abide by. And that is part of the problem with taking federal funds is that you now have to dance to the tune that the federal government plays. In this particular case, I tend to agree with that tune. It's a pleasant tune. It's a nice tune. It sounds a lot like this one. Yeah.
0: Once again, Planet Fitness, why have men and women's locker rooms? Just have giant open areas of locker rooms and showers and bathrooms.
2: Absolutely.
0: And everybody can go in there. The girls can go over into the men's area and vice versa. Just take the men and women off the, the shower areas and the locker rooms. There's no need for that. Why have it?
2: Yep. No point. Just have two big locker rooms that everyone can use.
0: Have fun, everyone.
2: Planet Fit. What do you expect from a gym that has pizza days? I mean, come on. It is. Dixon and Mike.
0: They want you there a little longer.
2: Yes, they do. That's actually kind of wise when you think about it.
0: It is really smart on their part.
2: Here, are you getting on
0: Serve
2: the treadmill?
0: Serve food as you're coming off. Here's
2: have a
0: some
2: donut.
0: Dessert.
2: Here you go.
0: Here, have some pie.
2: Mm-hmm.
0: Ice cream, too. We got
2: five,
0: some pizza.
2: 4599
0: Subway
2: 50.
0: Sandwich.
2: You'd like to opine.
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4: Attorneys with the Southern Poverty Law Center were in court this past Tuesday in Montgomery. The SPLC is dealing with a superseding indictment against them from the U.S. Department of Justice. The SPLC entered a not guilty plea to the 11 counts of wire fraud, money laundering, and making false statements to a federally insured bank. Those charges were first issued against the SPLC in April of this year, with accusations coming from the DOJ that the group was paying for informants to create racist behavior and even crimes in order for them to fundraise off of those stories. The DOJ says $4.1 million of donor money was funneled to different fake accounts for this scheme. The SPLC says the DOJ charges against them are a case of vindictive prosecution. The full trial will take place in the Middle District of Alabama this coming October. I'll be back with more Alabama stories after this.
5: 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At 1819 News, the podcast, we are in pursuit of a free and flourishing Alabama. 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
4: Heavy earth-moving equipment was spotted at Wolf Pond near Pell City. WIAT News reported that this was part of a law enforcement investigation. Pell City Police Chief Justin Cooper confirmed that. The Jacksonville State University Center for Applied Forensics is also at the scene to assist. Baldwin County Sheriff's deputies were called to a home this week to remove an alligator that had gotten inside. The gator was taken into police custody at the Point Clear home and relocated to a nearby nature preserve. I'm Andrea Tice.
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2: 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Thanks for hanging out with us here on your Radidio dial. Or on our app, since we're still having a little tower problem. We know. Appreciate the fact that nobody's really bugging us on the text line today. I think we got all the complaints about it out of the way.
0: Maybe.
1: Of course, now that you've said that.
2: Yeah,
0: now they'll be like, well, I've been noticing that. What's wrong? I can't hear you as well. I just got it in my car.
2: We have a minor tower problem that we are in the process of fixing, but if you download the app, the Talk 99.5 app, available in your app store for both Android and iPhone, you will be able to enjoy us wherever you go. We've got a nice day until the rain shows up. Got about a 40% chance of rain this afternoon. Looks like it could be somewhere between 2 and 6. Difficult to tell. 91 for a high today. Got a 50% chance of rain tomorrow, so it goes up just a little bit. And then, 40 again on Saturday. 60, by the way. 60 on Sunday. So, yeah, and overall, just kind of look at it as we got about a half and half chance of rain every day for the next 4 or 5 days.
0: Mm-hmm.
2: And, you know, maybe we get some, maybe we don't. Just be prepared for it, okay? Okay.
0: You know, I love this. Jeff sent us a text of one of our clients that's on the station. So, clients, you never know when our listeners are going to snap a picture of something that you're doing and send it back.
2: Little shout out.
0: Yeah. I think he's traveling down the road and saw Mr. Bug's truck and took a picture of it and sent it to us. We see you.
2: Thank you.
0: We see you.
2: Appreciate you.
0: Yeah.
2: Let's talk about another one of our fine sponsors and folks who are living out in the country. If you live on a dirt road, there's a good chance that you've got yourself a well. You're getting well water out there. And well water is not always all it's cracked up to be. We always have these visions of a fantastic spring water pump and delicious and cold coming right out of the ground, and it's just so lovely. 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Most of the time when you're pumping well water out, it's got ground chemicals in it. It has got rust. It's got that rusty color that is just nasty. 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And consequently, it would be a good idea to get yourself a whole home aqua systems system. 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
11: It's Steve's turn.
1: Well, this morning we found out about Bonnie Tyler. Yesterday found out about actress Louise Lasser, who passed away earlier this week, likely best known for playing the title role in the 1970s ABC series Mary Hartman, Mary Hartman. Lasser, born April 11th, 1939 in New York City. Both her parents actually took their own lives. Her mother first tried in 1961. Louise actually happened to be there and stopped it, but unfortunately she tried again and succeeded in 1964. Her father would continue on into the 1980s, even got pretty well known himself, writing the book series Everyone's Income Tax Guide. It began in the 1970s, continued into the 1980s, before inexplicably he took his own life as well. Louise herself graduated high school, went on to Brandeis University. She studied political science before deciding it wasn't for her. She quit school, began working and doing acting and improv in coffee shops and bars in and around Greenwich Village before finally landing one of her big breaks, the understudy role for the play I Can Get It For You Wholesale, understudy to Barbra Streisand. She'd continue on Broadway, but began doing other auditions. She landed a role in the daytime soap opera The Doctors, also did numerous television commercials. 1966, met married actor, writer, and director Woody Allen. 3 years later, Allen finally chose her for a role in the movie Take the Money and Run. And she and Allen continued the working and personal relationship past their 1970 divorce, as she would go on to star in Allen's films like Bananas and Everything You Were Always Wanted to Know About Sex But Were Afraid to Ask. Those roles got her a reputation as something of a comedic actress, led to TV and movie roles in things like Such Good Friends and Slither on the big screen and on the small screen, roles in Love American Style, The Bob Newhart Show, and The Mary Tyler Moore Show. But her biggest role came in 1975 when she landed the role of Mary Hartman in the soap opera Send-Up Show, doubled the name of the title character. Spoof series debuted January of 1976. Began airing 5 nights a week for 2 seasons on a kind of a first-run syndicated style, meaning it would air on different nights and times depending on what city you might be in. Norman Lear said later that Lasser was actually his first and only choice to play the role after a producer friend had read the script and recommended Lasser for it. But she initially refused the role. Later reread the script, decided to take the part. But the schedule of creating 5 episodes a week wore on Lasser. She left after 2 seasons and 325 total episodes. The series did continue on for a short time, renamed as Forever Fernwood. The show, by the way, has been named not just once but twice as one of TV Guide's top cult shows ever. She also notably hosted Saturday Night Live in its final episode of the 1976 season, its first season. According to those on the show, she was hard to work with due to refusing to do certain sketches. Lasser later said she felt less than welcome, especially by Chevy Chase, who she claimed was, quote, like a bully, mean. And she, but she did say that she adored Gilda Radner. After leaving Mary Hartman, she'd go on to write and co-star in the made-for-TV movie Just Me and You with Charles Grodin. She was in Taxi on a recurring role as the ex-wife of Judd Hirsch's character Alex, and would continue acting well into the 2020s, appearing on shows like St. Elsewhere and many more. Her last roles were in the 2022 movie Funny Pages, her last TV appearance, the 2018 television film Did You Know My Husband? As I noted, she was married to Woody Allen from 1966 to 1970, but she never remarried. She went on to open the Louise Lasser Acting Studio in the Upper East Side of Manhattan, not too far from where she lived, and it was at her home in Manhattan where she was where she passed away. It was reported that she passed away Monday the 6th, cause of death not revealed, but Louise Lasser was 87 years old.
0: Unexpected?
1: I have to admit, I hadn't thought about Louise Lasser in a long time.
0: I hadn't either.
1: I mean, no disrespect to her, yeah, but, you know, it's just wasn't one of those names that was just top of mind.
2: Yeah, I remember Mary Hartman, when it came out, it was talked about a great deal at school, and I watched a couple episodes, and I said, not for me. Now, Fernwood Tonight was my kind of show. Martin Mull, as a smarmy talk show host with Fred Willard as his sidekick.
1: Slightly different.
2: Yeah, it was about a half hour. It was very funny, and it succeeded. Mary Hartman. When I think about Louise Lasser, I do think about two things. I think I'll take the money and run. Actually, bananas and take the money and run. And then I think about the Saturday Night Live, that she was one of the few guest hosts that was banned from ever being invited back because she was just so horrible. She complained, oh, yeah, I didn't like the cast. she threw a little hissy fit. She locked herself in her dressing room.
0: She wasn't coming.
2: Yeah. It's like, you've been here a week. We've been rehearsing for a while. The show is live. You don't get to do this.
1: And she flatly refused to do one sketch with Gilda Radner, ended up having Jane Curtin fill in for it.
2: Yeah.
1: And I think that obviously hurt her reputation
0: sure
1: as well.
0: Did.
2: Yeah. Anyway, there's not a lot of people. There was Milton Berle was one. Louise Lasser was one. I think Adrian Brody was one. There were like five or six people that have been banned from Saturday Night Live ever coming back to host, and it's like a shadow ban. They don't talk about it. They just don't invite them to come back with good reason.
0: And you're like, why wasn't I invited back? I don't understand. What did I do?
2: I thought I had a good time. I don't think Louise ever wanted to go back, by the way, but she had a weird deadpan sort of acting style that popped up again and again in so many of her roles. And anytime I did run across her in something, I'd always be a little bit surprised, like, oh, someone hired her? Okay. Alrighty
0: then. Surprise.
2: If that's what works for you. Fine, be that way. Thank you, Steve. I guess tomorrow we're going to hear about Bonnie Tyler. Is that a fair bet? Or?
1: Maybe so, yeah. I might just do that.
2: Or you might go see Young Washington today and give us a review on that.
1: I'd like to, but it's probably not going to happen today. I've got other things going on.
2: Other things going on? Steve is busy. I know.
1: Other than
2: this show?
1: I know.
0: Do you realize how much really outside of what he does here?
2: Yeah.
0: I mean...
2: Sure.
0: It'll make your head spin.
2: No, I'm fully aware. He's a music trivia mister.
0: There you go.
2: He's, you know,
0: multiple places,
2: yeah,
0: multiple nights.
2: He's constantly going out there. Uh-huh. Well, people.
0: He's got a show on Saturday morning here.
2: Yeah.
0: He's got to prep for that.
2: He does a little podcast.
0: Does a little
2: as well.
0: Thing out at Talladega and at Farm Motorsports.
2: We're not trying to trivialize your little gig over at Talladega.
0: That's not a little gig, no doubt about it.
1: And I've said this on many occasions. People ask me, so what do you do for a living? Which job?
2: Yeah. Yeah. I got 27.
0: You got a couple of minutes? Let me tell you about
2: it. I got 27 jobs I'm doing right now. Let's talk about GTAuctions.com and the auction that they have coming. Absolute auction. No minimums. This is no reserves. 34 or so commercial acres in Pell City, right there on both Highway US 231 and Stemley Bridge Road. If you know where the Publix is, it's right across from that. 15,000 cars a day go driving by, and this auction is taking place on July 16th, which is just about a week from now. Very cool. GTAuctions.com to tell you more about it. But this piece of property has been in the same family's hands for 70 years. It's never been developed. What you might be able to do with this is the sky's the limit when you get right down to it. It is commercially zoned for all the best types of uses. Once again, Pell City, Highway 231 and Stemley Bridge Road, right near the Publix. 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There you can also find out about an auction coming up that is in Argo. There's two, really. One is Argo Margaret Road, and the other one is 65 Anger Street, just about 300 feet off of U.S. 11. You can throw in one more auction that is coming up later in Hoover, and that is going to be on John Hawkins Parkway and 459. Woo! We're talking about some really good traffic over there, and we can tell you more about that as we get closer. Again, I don't want to confuse you with a bunch of names and dates and times. I just want you to go to gtauctions.com to look all this stuff up, especially this one that is coming up in just a few short days. Pell City, 34 or so acres, July 16th, zoned perfectly, gtauctions.com.
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22: And we have stalls now, 459 South at I-65, exit 15, and 65 South at 4th Avenue South, exit 259B. I'm Phil Carter in the traffic center.
23: Your Thursday afternoon forecast consists of the chance for those passing showers and thunderstorms again today. But outside of the rain, we're looking at a mix of sun and clouds and highs in the low 90s. Wednesday light out of the southwest this afternoon. They'll calm out overnight as well as the skies clearing, temperatures down into the 70s, and we're ending the week on the very same note we started it off with. Highs in the 90s, chance for those afternoon storms, more activity each day. Over the weekend, we'll see more clouds and highs near 90. I'm ABC 3340 meteorologist Emma Kate Cowan on Talk 99.5.
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0: 922, Dixon and Vining, Talk 99.5, Talk 99.5.com. Speaking of televisions, I found myself at Sam's Club yesterday picking up a few items. And watching, as I walk by that whole line of TVs, and I say, really? 75-inch TVs are going for $450 right now. 85-inch TVs are still under $1,000. I'm like, what in the world is... When do they just start handing them out? At some point, they're just going to be like, just take all you want. Just come get
1: They're pretty cheap.
0: I mean,
1: they're pretty darn cheap.
0: 50, 55 inches for under $200 right now. This is becoming insane. And I guess the technology is just at the point where they're, you know, easy to churn out at that price. I remember when a 25-inch color TV solid-state Magnavox...
1: Solid state
0: would set you
1: That's
0: back
1: so funny
0: exactly
1: that.
0: No tubes would set you back $1,000. Crazy nice big console. It was a piece of furniture, remember?
1: Absolutely, it was.
2: Yeah. Now it's like have to 100 call. Inch flat screens with you know 8K and all that kind of stuff. 8K. You can get those for a little over $1,000.
1: The best was when you had to call the Magnavox man to come out and fix it.
0: Oh yeah,
1: with his bag of tools.
0: Oh yeah.
1: You'd be like, oh, how long is this going to take? I'm missing the Brady Bunch. Come on. Look. What the heck?
0: Yeah.
1: Well, it's going to be a few hours because I'm going to take this back off here.
0: TV repairman.
1: And then I have to pull this through here.
0: Coming to your house.
1: Oh, and I'm going to have to order this part. I'll be back in a couple of days. That's like three episodes of the Brady Bunch. What the heck?
0: Days? Oh, my God. Here's an interesting story. Polio was eradicated in the United States in 1979, but the effects of the virus have lingered for one Oklahoma woman, the last polio survivor in America to depend on an iron lung.
2: Whoa, yeah. I haven't heard of the iron lung in a long time.
0: 78-year-old Martha Ann Lillard talked to News 4's Ali Meyer, invited her to her home 3 weeks ago because she was desperate for help with repairs. She lived more than 70 years. At the
1: could
0: mercy
1: you imagine that?
0: Of that machine, I could
1: My
0: not.
1: My heavens.
0: Before the vaccine, polio outbreak sparked widespread terror in America, especially among families with kids. Tens of thousands of people died of polio. Survivors were often paralyzed, disfigured, or confined to an iron lung. As the disease was eradicated by childhood immunizations, so was the need for the iron lung. The very last American in an iron lung lived in Shawnee, Oklahoma. She remembers the day she knew she had polio back in 1953.
1: 53, y'all.
0: I got it on my fifth birthday. I woke up. It was sunny outside. I started to sit up, and my neck was killing me. I couldn't lift my head off the pillow. That was 2 years before the vaccine was widely available in America. That year, 35,000 Americans got polio. After 4 days, Lillard fell unconscious. Couldn't breathe. Couldn't move my arms or legs. Paralyzed all over. The iron lung saved her life. She spent 6 months in the hospital learning to breathe on her own. Initially, she lived in the iron lung 23 hours a day.
1: No.
0: Spent 1 hour a day outside the iron lung, rehabilitating her paralyzed limbs. When I got in it, I was tired. I was getting in there. It was wonderful. She came home to Shawnee with the iron lung. Eventually, she taught herself to walk again. Her right arm remained paralyzed, but she could partially use her left. Her grandfather retrofitted the tank, adding a secondary motor so she could open the hatch from the inside. Wow.
1: I can't imagine that life, y'all.
0: This thing, it uses pressure to fill your lungs and allow them to expel. So, there are all kinds of machines that do that for you now, but there are people who could not use those machines for one reason or another, and so the iron lung was the only choice. The last man who used an iron lung died a couple of years ago.
1: Yeah, I remember that story.
0: This guy became a lawyer.
1: Mm-hmm.
0: I mean, he was, really quite brilliant. And he'd been in an iron lung for almost his entire life. And he had to study, he would lay down and he would read in a mirror that was over his head with the books that were, behind him. And they figured out all kinds of different systems so that this guy could continue down this road. And apparently, you overcome, you adapt. And
1: she figured it out.
0: Mm-hmm. Exactly that. Very impressive. In her healthiest years, she climbed in only to sleep about 9 hours a night. Her time in the iron lung was a respite for her one working lung. Jeez.
1: Golly.
0: Polio was a nasty thing.
1: Mm-hmm.
0: That
1: is a little bit before us.
0: Yeah. Well, out of all the stuff that people are talking about with the whole vaccines and RFK Jr. and so on and so forth, I don't think anybody is suggesting you don't take the polio vaccine.
1: I don't think
0: there's
1: with.
0: Anybody out there that's like, don't do that. No. everybody takes the polio vaccine. But they always kind of use that as a worst-case scenario. We're going to have people with polio everywhere. No, we're still doing that vaccine. We're not saying all vaccines are bad. We're saying there's too many of them. It's not unreasonable to suggest that maybe we need to take a look and see which ones we could do away with. A novice Argentinian pilot was forced to land a plane on his own after his instructor fell from the aircraft. Her instructor, I should say.
1: Or jumped.
0: Could be. According to the Daily Mail, instructor Leandro Bartazzo, 42, and a 22-year-old student pilot were flying a Cessna C-150 during an instruction session in Argentina's Cordoba province Saturday afternoon. Bertazzo, who reportedly once flew commercial planes in Chile, told the student to keep moving forward before he took off his headphones, gathered his phone and other items for the cockpit, opened the plane's door, and jumped out. Alone in the cockpit, the student radioed the tower to report that what had just happened and began the process of returning to Coronel Almedo Airport during declaring an emergency. She was able to land the plane without any assistance. Eduardo Alvarez, director of flight school flying Parrot Cordoba, praised the student pilot for being mature and professional.
2: His name Ted Stryker.
0: Did they go and...
1: So, you know, when you're first hearing this story, you're like, well, he jumped out. He had a parachute, right?
0: Nope. They found his body later in a nearby field.
1: What was that all about?
2: What the heck happened there?
0: Argentine officials are still investigating the incident, including whether the plane had a faulty hatch. He gathered his stuff.
1: He jumped out.
0: He took off his headphones and gathered his stuff.
2: Yeah, sorry, he didn't just fall out. He jumped. At least he didn't take control of the plane and dive it down into the ground.
1: Take her with him.
0: That was thoughtful of him.
1: Yeah, very nice. Can you imagine the panic in her that, you know, here she is a novice pilot, and all of a sudden she's dealing with a situation you would never want to deal with in your life, and now you got to think about, I've got to save myself and somehow get this plane down.
2: That being said, with her landing the plane, does she now get her pilot's license?
1: Yeah, I think they give it to her that day.
0: I think so.
1: I'm like, you win. Here's your license.
0: She's calm, cool, and collected. She's like, Houston, we have a problem. let me speak to the instructor. Boy, I'd like to. He just opened the door and jumped out. I think I heard him yell, Geronimo! I don't know what that was all about. Just gone. By the way, respect to the Belgium team for beating the U.S. horribly in the round of 16. And then doing the Trump dance to troll us.
1: Nice. YMCA.
0: I've done it. I've trolled other teams with their own little moves. I've done the gator chomp at the Gators. I've done the tomahawk chop at FSU. I get
1: it. What's the matter with you, Richard?
0: Well done.
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16: And we have stalls now, 459 South at I-65, exit 15, and 65 South at 4th Avenue South, exit 259B. I'm Phil Carter in the traffic center.
17: Your Thursday afternoon forecast consists of the chance for those passing showers and thunderstorms again today. But outside of the rain, we're looking at a mix of sun and clouds and highs in the low 90s. Wednesday light out of the southwest this afternoon. They'll calm out overnight as well as the skies clearing, temperatures down into the 70s, and we're ending the week on the very same note we started it off with. Highs in the 90s, chance for those afternoon storms, more activity each day. Over the weekend, we'll see more clouds and highs near 90. I'm ABC 3340 meteorologist Emma Kate Cowan on Talk 99.5.
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18: 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A makeshift spear?
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0: 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Christopher Nolan is facing a growing backlash over his casting for The Odyssey and his historical accuracy. And consequently, they are canceling a whole bunch of pre-screenings for movie influencers. Yikes.
1: What's up with that?
0: Well, he cast Lupita Nyong'o as Helen of Troy, woman who Homer described as Lily White. So, yeah, let's, by all means, let's get an African black actress to portray her. Cast Elliot Page in the role of a great warrior. We originally thought Elliot Page was going to be Achilles, but no. Instead, Elliot Page is Sinus, a great warrior who fought alongside Odysseus during the Trojan War, and rapper Travis Scott as an unknown male character in the epic tale. Sure, why not?
1: What?
0: Mm-hmm.
1: Doesn't sound like that would go over very well.
0: I think, you know, one ex-user put it exactly correctly. All Christopher Nolan had to do was deliver a visually stunning take on a classic, and he'd have a huge hit. Instead, he decided to ruin it with questionable modifications. Some say he bowed to the woke crowd. Others say he is the woke crowd and was trying to make a statement. Regardless, go woke, go broke.
1: Wow.
0: Yeah. I find it difficult to believe that anybody, you know, when I first heard Christopher Nolan was doing The Odyssey, I was like, well, that's going to be great. That's going to be huge.
1: You would automatically think that.
0: Then you start hearing about these casting choices and you go, no.
2: Dude, oh, what are you thinking?
0: I think not.
2: Especially after having done Oppenheimer and casting that one so well.
0: Yeah. Yeah, I did a great job with it.
1: Have we not seen enough that woke doesn't work?
0: You'd think. I know that they make a lot of rules and regulations having to do with Oscar contention, that you have to have, you know, somebody of this ilk and somebody of that ilk.
1: So you have to have a certain amount of wokeness in order to get the award.
0: Apparently so, yeah. So they need to rescind those. Those are really terrible rules. As long as you tell a story very well, that's all we really care about, right? That's what a good movie is. Burger King's original chicken sandwich is back. I've missed it.
1: You have?
0: I'm talking about the long one with the sesame seed bun.
1: Mm-hmm.
0: Had that mayo on it, and then it had the lettuce, the chopped lettuce on top. That was one of my favorite chicken sandwiches from a fast food place before Chick-fil-A, of course. Now he's brought two friends with him, the new loaded jalapeno and the new chicken club.
1: Mm.
0: In both cases, you get the fried chicken patty. The loaded jalapeno also has cheese, jalapenos, looks like crunchy fried onions, maters, and lettuce. And the club, of course, has got exactly what you would think, which would be cheese,
1: lettuce,
0: bacon,
1: tomato, mayonnaise.
0: Lettuce, tomato, mayonnaise, yeah. You got to have that. The bacon's got to be on there as well, of course.
1: Now,
0: if they can just get the order right and get it to my car hot, I'm on board. I'm ready to go.
1: Well, let me know when you get that.
0: I will let you know.
1: Okay. So sad.
0: I really loved that original chicken, and I loved the parm version as well. They had a pretty good chicken parm version of that. They basically just threw some mater sauce on top of it with a little provolone cheese, and
1: it was
0: like,
1: good.
2: I remember that. It was tasty.
0: Yeah, poor Burger King. Krispy Kreme Japan just announced, oh, you can't eat donuts.
1: Oh, they better not do this in the U.S.
0: We saw what happened to Red Lobster. Running
1: you can eat shrimp.
2: Shrimp and donuts.
0: Hmm. Mm. Running from July 30th
2: not
0: through
2: the combo. Not seeing the connection, really.
0: Really? Chicken and waffles, I'm telling you.
1: Yeah.
0: Running from July 30th through August 18th, the limited time promotion invites guests to enjoy unlimited freshly made original glazed donuts for 45 minutes at two Tokyo locations.
1: 45 minutes?
2: 45 minutes.
1: That's it?
2: Oh, here comes the Krispy Kreme challenge.
1: This is going to be crazy.
0: Yeah, here comes Kobayashi. He's going to put them out of business.
2: Yeah, exactly.
0: Admission costs 1,760 yen, or about $11.60 U.S.
1: What?
0: For adults.
1: Admission?
0: Mm-hmm. Which happens to be roughly the same price as a standard dozen of original glazed donuts in Japan. Guests can order up to 12 donuts at a time and enjoy unlimited self-served iced coffee, iced tea, and lemonade throughout the season. Every ticket also includes one complimentary peach jelly in soda, available in either orange and grapefruit, pink grapefruit, or peach and mango. Okay.
1: And this is in Japan.
0: Yeah.
2: Yeah.
0: I'm going to get right over there. Get that all-you-can-eat donut deal.
2: For 45 minutes.
1: That's it.
0: 45 minutes. You go home now. You scare my wife. Reese's Pieces has just got its first new flavor in over a decade. I didn't even know they had flavors of Reese's Pieces, did you?
1: No.
0: Hmm.
1: I thought Reese's Pieces was Reese's Pieces.
0: That's what I thought, too. But apparently, the signature peanut butter flavor with a crunchy chocolate cookie center is the new poppable snack.
1: Is that kind of like the center? What was it that we tried that had the poppable center not long ago?
2: Those were
0: the freeze-dried M&Ms.
1: Yeah, that's what I was thinking. Yeah. Will it be similar to that?
0: I don't know. I guess you'll have to try some and find out. If we run across them, we can do the taste test.
1: A little taste test.
0: Give that a try. Do we ever taste test anything healthy? Stupid
1: No,
0: question.
1: We don't. No point in that. Life's too short.
0: It is.
2: What fun would that be?
0: Exactly.
2: Here, let's taste test kale.
1: No.
0: Yum.
1: Yeah. Ugh.
0: Dungan just handed its summer menu over to Kylie Jenner.
2: Why?
0: Yeah, well, she wasn't busy doing anything else. Tree of limited time Dungan drinks inspired by her King Kylie era. The collection includes a candy pink lemonade refresher. 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Pink has always been central to King Kylie, so partnering with Dunkin' felt like a natural extension of that world, said Kylie Jenner. Three drinks, three different vibes, sweet, bold, nostalgic, all very me. I'm excited for people to try them.
1: I don't think she's drinking a whole lot of these.
0: I'm thinking not.
1: By the size of her,
0: yeah.
1: If you were to drink a whole bunch of these, I can't imagine the calorie content in it.
2: First thing
0: that would happen is all your teeth would fall out because it's a lot of sugar. Secondly, you become a diabetic. That's number two. And then eventually, you become the size of a small house.
1: Oh.
0: Nutella's bringing a delicious new spread to Sam's Club, and the buzz is already building. A new twist in Nutella peanut butter.
1: Uh-huh.
0: Mm-hmm.
1: That could work. Maybe.
0: Unlike ordinary peanut butter, the spread leans into dessert flavors without becoming overly heavy. It offers a balanced combination of chocolate and peanut notes that can fit everything from breakfast treats to afternoon snacks.
1: Why? Notes are for wine.
0: Making it appealing to shoppers looking for something beyond traditional pantry staples.
2: And it's going to have a fantastic mouthfeel.
0: Mouthfeel is going to be awesome.
1: It's going to be in there.
0: You're going to love it. Now, this is happening at Sam's Club, so does that mean that they're only offering, like, gigantic jars of it?
1: Or two. You got to buy two big ones.
0: You
1: got to
0: buy two?
2: 20-gallon
1: like
2: drum.
1: Like they do it with a Jif. It's like, wow, well, this is going to be in my house for a while.
0: And I'm okay with that.
1: Mm-hmm.
0: I was a little bit upset yesterday. I just on a whim, I walked down the, for no good reason, cereal aisle. And I thought, I could use some new cereal. I'm about out of the...
1: Was this at Sam's?
0: That I have, yeah, Sam's Club. Well, they used to have, like... two boxes of Honey Nut Cheerios stuck together.
1: Right.
0: So you could open them one at a time.
1: Mm-hmm.
0: Now it's just one gigantic box.
1: Oh, that's not fair.
0: I don't know if there's two bags in there or if there's just one gigantic bag.
1: I bet there's two bags.
0: I hope there's two bags because if there's just one bag, that stuff is going to get stale before I ever get near the bottom of it. It's just too big a box. It's ginormous. But there wasn't any flavors there I wanted. It was all sugary crap. You know, it was all... Well, actually, there was Raisin Bran, and I did think about that for a minute.
1: It's got a little sugar in it.
0: It does have some sugar in it, but it's also raisins and bran, which are all good things. The problem is, again, I looked at it and I went, if there's not two bags in there.
1: I think there is, Richard. Even if it's one box, there's probably two bags.
0: You don't know that, though.
2: Shouldn't
0: Do you know that?
1: Some of the, it should say.
0: It said nothing.
1: My previous experience buying
0: cereal. It
1: said two
0: scoops. It said that. Two scoops of raisins. Had that going for
1: it. Let's hope that big
2: in
1: a box is more than two scoops. Good gracious.
0: It was two bigger scoops. If anybody can tell me about this, I would love to know. 545-9950. Are there two bags in the giant box or is it just one giant bag that goes bad before you can reach the end of it? 9:46 with Dixon and Vining, a brief session. The Dixon and Vining question of the day. Your texts all happening next.
3: 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They'll make you laugh. They'll make you hungry. Dixon and Vining.
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16: And we have stalls now, 459 South at I-65, exit 15, and 65 South at 4th Avenue South, exit 259B. I'm Phil Carter in the traffic center.
17: Your Thursday afternoon forecast consists of the chance for those passing showers and thunderstorms again today. But outside of the rain, we're looking at a mix of sun and clouds and highs in the low 90s. Wednesday light out of the southwest this afternoon. They'll calm out overnight as well as the skies clearing, temperatures down into the 70s, and we're ending the week on the very same note we started it off with. Highs in the 90s, chance for those afternoon storms, more activity each day. Over the weekend, we'll see more clouds and highs near 90. I'm ABC 3340 meteorologist Emma Kate Cowan on Talk 99.5.
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Same deal tomorrow, 50% on Saturday. And highs in the mid, low to mid 90s over the course of the next couple of days. Hasn't been as humid and nasty outside as it was like last week, but it's still some humid.

0: goes up on the wall. Unless, of course, they start selling 100 inches for less than, you know, $1,000.
1: I'm sure that's on its way.
2: 100-inch TV, where's that going?
0: I got a wall
2: in the backyard.
1: Yeah. I don't have a place I could put a 100-inch TV.
2: That's what I'm saying.
0: I do.
2: Where's it going?
0: That's why you need a bid-ass raise, Steve.
1: Apparently. This I is need a bid-ass raise so that I can
2: hey,
1: find
2: honey,
1: a wall to put a 100-inch
2: I'll be across the street watching the TV from
0: that's
2: the
0: right.
2: neighbor's
0: that's
2: house.
0: Right.
1: You say that like it's a problem.
0: Don says, I worked at JCPenney in the early 80s. The first remote control 19-inch TV sold for $629. The consoles were $1,000 to $1,200. First VCR was $1,000.
1: Oh, yeah.
0: Remote control was an extra $150, I believe. We used to have this thing, kids, called TV stores. Hmm. You would go in and all they sold was TVs. And they would be full of Zeniths and Magnavox and Curtis Mathis and, you know, Sonys
2: Sylvania.
0: And Sylvania and yeah. Sanyo and you name it. They were everywhere.
1: The old Sony Trinitron.
0: Big, small, everything in between.
2: And they weighed about 3,000 pounds.
0: You had to have somebody deliver the thing in a truck and carry it to where it was going in your house. 2 men and
2: a small
0: boy. Can
2: you believe we're talking about this?
0: I can believe it because we're old and we're on the porch again.
2: It's just like it was yesterday.
0: Oh, yeah. Back in the day, and all the shows were in black and white. Talking about the instructor and the pilot, Jerry says, if that pilot was anything like my mother-in-law, I can definitely understand why he jumped.
2: Ow. Mm. That one hurt.
0: Drew says, I heard the Black Panther remake is going to have Gilbert Gottfried as the main character.
3: That would be amazing. If you could make me the Black Panther, I would love it.
2: Mm. Oh, it doesn't work. Doesn't work, folks. Don't force it. Doesn't work.
0: Thomas says, those Burger King chickens should have went to the gym and worked on their pecs. How many days in a row, Thomas? How many? How many are we going to keep trying to make that joke work?
2: Be done.
0: Yeah. Still not working. Not only did they cast a black actress, but she looks like she planted the original ugly tree, says Sean. I want to see outrageously gorgeous people on my television shows and movies. It's a fantasy getaway for most people, and I'm not trying to fantasize about ugly actors.
2: Wow.
0: Not unfair. George says it's absolutely two bags inside the box.
2: Okay, good to know.
0: He says, I saw a video of Elliot Page yesterday. She is so short, it's ridiculous to think they can fill a strong male role. They are just weird looking. Yes, sir, two bags full, says Rob. Thank you, Rob.
2: I figured that.
1: Two scoops in each bag.
0: We'll take it. Mm-hmm. Let's see some specific examples. Okay. Two separate bags, 50-ounce bucks, two bags. Okay. Special K, two bags. It usually comes in a two-pack box bundle. Yeah, okay. All right. I'm with you. Most oversized single-box cereals at Costco contain two separate inner bags. Well, I'm shopping at Sam's Club. I'm not good enough to have a Costco membership, Darren.
2: All right, Mr. First Class, you could get one.
0: I could, but I'm not going to.
2: But you could. You're going to have one over near you.
0: I wouldn't want to belong to any sort of club that would have someone like me as a member. Neil says, give him a Bitcoin.
1: He walks into Sam's.
0: A Bitcoin. Give him a Bitcoin. That would be too much.
1: A Bitcoin? One Bitcoin.
0: That's a lot.
2: It is a lot.
0: We've got a 25-inch console liquor cabinet. On the right, phonograph. On the left, 2,450 pounds.
1: Yeah, exactly.
2: That's so true.
1: I remember one of those... God, what was it? AM, FM, stereo, phonograph.
0: Yep.
1: Yeah, and had the big speakers on the side. Mm, yeah,
2: it was massive. Mm.
0: Real piece of furniture. All right, let's do this, shall we?
4: Dixon and Vining's question of the day.
0: Name a song where the band's regular lead singer does not sing lead, Steve West.
1: Night Ranger, Sister Christian.
0: Sister Christian. Good one.
1: Like drummer it. Sings that.
0: What about you, Valerie Zahn?
2: Yes, Beth.
0: Beth, I hear you coming.
1: Oh, yeah. That's...
0: It was originally Peter Chris. Now they've got the new drummer singing it, and it's basically karaoke because they don't have a string section or anything with him. He just comes out front,
1: sits down in a chair, sings
0: to a recording,
1: a track. Yeah.
0: And it's like, I'm watching Kiss do karaoke. How much did I pay for this again?
1: I went and saw them in 96, and I want to say it was pretty much the same thing.
0: Yeah. Wasn't that the reunion tour where they got everyone back together?
1: Yeah.
0: They got Ace Frehley and Peter Chris back on board. I am going to go with, Year of 39 by Queen, right? That was sung by Brian May. If you have the Queen and Night at the Opera album. You've heard it.
1: Most of them took at least one turn, didn't they?
0: Many of them did. I'm not sure that.

0: John Deacon ever sang anything. Roger Taylor sang "I'm in Love with My Car."
1: I'm in love with my car. Yeah,
0: I think he sang.
1: Of course, he wrote it too.
0: Dragon Attack. Yes, that's true. Let's see. Journey before Steve Perry took over. Greg Raleigh was great. Yeah. Okay. Frankenstein. Edgar doesn't sing lead. No, nobody does. No.
1: Yeah. Exactly.
0: Mm-hmm. Let's see. Have a Cigar. Pink Floyd. Yes, sung by Roy Harper. Notoriously, they could not come up with. Nobody could sing that song properly. And when they did it in concert, I think they finally had Roger Waters sing it, but it really didn't work as well as it did. There was something biting and satirical about the way Roy Harper sang it that was great. The Cars Drive, Benjamin Orr, yeah, that was good. Unusual one, Whale Song by the Partridge Family. Shirley Jones sings lead on that.
2: Hmm.
0: I've got all the Partridge Family albums, so I know about this. Rock My World, Brooks and Dunn kicks. Brooks leads, if you say so. The Beatles, Do You Want to Know a Secret, sung by George Harrison. Actually, they all sang. That's another one of those kind of all four of them sang. The Notoriously Bad Mother by The Police, written and sung by Andy Summers. Okay. The Who, Boris the Spider, sung by John Entwistle. He sang a few. He got like one an album, I think. John Entwistle generally got one an album. Let's see. Ramblin' Man, Allman Brothers. He Shocked Me, featuring the velvety voice of Ace Frehley. Take It to the Limit by the Eagles. Yes, that was sung by the aforementioned Randy Meisner. You can also say I Can't Tell You Why. Almost the only song that Timothy B. Schmidt sang lead on. There was another one called Star Love or something like that, where Don Felder sang. He wrote it and he sang it. Sometimes in Winter, Blood, Sweat, and Tears. Happy by the Rolling Stones, sung by Keith Richards. Yes, absolutely. I'm in Love with My Car. We got that one. Grand Funk Railroad, or an American Band. Dirty Work by Steely Dan. They brought in a lead singer for that, kept him around for about one album, and then sent him packing. All right, that's it for us. We are out of here. Back tomorrow, dark and early. 6 a.m. Talk at you then. Dixon of Mining, Talk 99.5.
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4: A pharmacy benefit regulator has been chosen for the newly created PBM Compliance Division. This is all located within the Alabama Department of Insurance. That department has hired Thomas McCarthy for the position. He comes to the job with decades of legal experience in civil litigation, prosecution, and regulatory compliance. The ADOI Commissioner, Mark Fowler, says that McCarthy brings extensive leadership and legal experience that will be utilized for the department's mission of protecting Alabama consumers. Prior to this new job, McCarthy was serving as the Deputy General Counsel for the Alabama Department of Corrections. I'll be back with more Alabama stories after this.
5: Some of the greatest blessings is just having people that care about you. To have someone that's just going to love you and make you feel important. They encourage you to be in church. They encourage you to be in prayer. They encourage you to be in your Bible. Now it's a part of my day every day. My house parents planted seeds in me that you can see where those seeds have sprouted in my life and helped change my life.
6: Big Oak Ranch, a Christian home for children needing a chance.
4: A mother, father, and young child were killed in a crash that involved two semi-trucks. The crash occurred in Jefferson County on Interstate 59 on Tuesday of this week. The victims are a family from Mississippi. They're identified as DeQuarius Butler, Dominique Butler, and their five-year-old daughter, Nalani. Three other children from that same family were injured. They were in the semi-truck that Butler was driving. WTVY News is reporting on a partnership between Enterprise State Community College and Troy University to help alleviate the shortage of nurses here in the state of Alabama. The two educational institutions will allow for students to enroll simultaneously at both schools in order to accelerate the completion of their associate degrees and bachelor's degree in nursing. ESCC is also about to complete construction of a brand new health and science building. I'm Andrea Tice.
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11: For we are opposed around the world by a monolithic and ruthless conspiracy that relies primarily on covert means for expanding its sphere of influence, on infiltration instead of invasion, on subversion instead of elections, on intimidation instead of free choice, on guerrillas by night instead of armies by day. It is a system which has conscripted vast human and material resources into the building of a tightly knit, highly efficient machine that combines military, diplomatic, intelligence, economic, scientific, and political operations. Its preparations are concealed, not published. Its mistakes are buried, not headlined. Its dissenters are silenced, not praised.
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gentlemen. 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Here we go. Here we go on this Thursday, man. It's almost a weekend already. What happened? Good Lord. I feel like this week flew by, which I'm surprised about because I figured after a long weekend it would take forever. But not so much. We're here, man. Maybe it's just been an exciting week. All kinds of excitement. Like, you know, we still got the 4th of July celebrations going on with fireworks over in Iran. We got the Graham Platner stuff. We got Tyler Robinson in court and conspiracy theories and all kinds of stuff. I don't think we talked about it this week just because we've been tied up with other stuff, but that's playing out right now in Provo, Utah. And I have been keeping up with it, and there have been things released, in particular video that's been released that hasn't been seen by the public before, that is helping, I think, make some sense of this. And it kind of plays out to where it's making it look like Tyler Robinson might have done this, you know? I know some people don't want to believe that. They want to believe that it's a bigger conspiracy, including myself at first. I was like, there's no way this kid did it. And the information we were given in the early stages of this gave us every reason to believe that it wasn't him. And so that's why I was on that train. But, you know, some of it, and I'm not going to say all of it, you know, there's still some questions out there, but some of it's starting to make sense. Like, there's some questions that are starting to be answered that weren't previously answered. So we'll see how all that plays out. But we can't play out any of it without bringing in the one and the only

0: That was good.
1: That was the scene from Flashdance.
0: Was it?
1: Yes.
0: Yeah, there had been a few days where you were kind of doing the same dance in a row. And once you threw something brand new at us today, and I was like, wow.
1: Yeah, but you know what? I never planned. The important thing is don't plan.
0: No, never
1: plan. You know, don't plan. Just let it happen.
0: Even though we told you yesterday that proper preparation prevents piss poor performance.
1: Yes.
0: But now proper preparation causes piss poor performance, so don't prepare.
1: In this case.
0: Yeah. So we just disregard everything we said yesterday.
1: No. Just in this case.
0: So how's it going today? How you feeling?
1: In this case, it's going great.
0: Not gonna burst into tears at the beginning of the show today.
1: Shut up! How dare you? That was painful. It was a painful Wednesday.
0: I'm just saying it was awkward.
1: Yeah, let's leave it in. You know what? Let's leave it in the taillights, buddy. Because I'm going 90 down the interstate, but I don't have my window rolled down. Don't have my arm out the window. Why? Because I got air.
0: That's right.
1: And I got the tunes, and they're cranking. I felt good. I stayed at Seth and Megan's last night.
0: I feel like you say that every day. Do you just live there now?
1: Well, no, I mean, I'm helping, you know, get the house ready for the baby and all that.
0: Okay.
1: You know.
0: Well, I just, not only do I feel like you say that on the show every day, but most of the time when I check your location, that's where you're at.
1: Yeah. Well, I mean, seriously, they're like, hey, man, come on over. I'm like, no, I don't want to be. They said, no, we want you to come over. Seriously. No joking. So then Seth's parents came over this past weekend. And he and his dad built a Murphy bed. Do you know what a Murphy bed is?
0: Yeah, I think we talked about it on Monday, didn't we?
1: Oh, yeah. Well, but I slept in it.
0: Yeah.
1: I slept in it again last night. Did not thrash around. Did not move.
0: Huh.
1: Slept incredible. Nice. So I may be moving in and being their nanny.
0: Yeah.
1: So I'll work and then I'll go and be their nanny.
0: Boy, what a strange turn of events. John Bird, with all of the things that happened throughout his life, he ends up at 62 years old becoming a nanny.
1: Yeah, well, Mr. John, that's always me.
0: Mr. John.
1: Yep.
0: Mr. John.
1: Mr. John, but Jessica couldn't make it over last night. We had to change things. Yeah.
0: I mean, I don't know if I told you this. I know Jessica pretty well. Mm-hmm. At least I did at one time. Maybe she's a different person now. Mm-hmm. But it doesn't sound like it because that... There's a lot of that.
1: And she, you know, one thing that she did mention is she had three clients to meet with the next day, potential clients for her show. And, you know, she said, you know, I can stay. I just can only stay 6 to 8. And, you know, I was feeling bad because of what I was crying about yesterday anyway. And, I was like, and then, of course, Seth and Megan are like, no, she can come out. And I said, no. So I told Jessica, I'll be praying for you. Everything's going to go great, and we will put together another time.
0: Mm.
1: And that's the way you handle it.
0: How about that?
1: Yeah.
0: Maybe she just heard there wasn't going to be any margaritas there because you're used to going to the Mexican restaurant.
1: Yeah. Yeah.
0: I mean, I've turned down parties before when I found out there's not alcohol there. So.
1: Dude.
0: I'm just saying it's possible. It's possible that could have happened.
1: Yeah, but I don't think it did. But she did the other night. She said she texted me last minute. She said, "I know this is last minute, but I'm feeling Cozumel coming on." That's the name of her favorite restaurant. She says, "I'm feeling Cozumel come on. Can you join me?" And I said, "Oh, I'm so sorry, I can't." So I couldn't join her for Cozumel.
0: Boy, the relationship between y'all two is exhausting.
1: It really is.
0: Just such a back and forth.
1: Yeah, but, I mean, you know, the great thing is with us being friends, it's not complicated. That is so great.
0: Mm.
1: There's none of this, well, I can't believe you. She's, there's none of that stuff. We're just friends, you know?
0: Yeah.
1: I mean, it's great. It's great to have hundreds of women as friends.
0: Yeah.
1: It really is.
0: I can tell you're enjoying it.
1: Yes.
0: Well, that's good. P. Diddy threw at me last night.
1: Uh-oh.
0: Wanting to go back to Pro South Wrestling over in Piedmont.
1: Uh-oh.
0: And my first thought was, man, do I really want to go? And then I thought, well, I don't really have any plans. I do want to go. I just, it's a little bit of a drive out there.
1: Yeah.
0: It's a hole.
1: Mean, I'll drive.
0: Well,
1: I haven't been able to say that in like 20 years.
0: Wait, so you're inviting yourself to the...
1: I'm just saying, if I'm invited, then I'll drive.
0: Because all I said was Peyton asked me if we could go.
1: You don't think that Peyton doesn't want me to go? The time we had last time, oh my gosh, it was so much fun. I'm his crazy uncle that lives in the basement, and you know it.
0: Okay, fine, you can go.
1: Yes! Uncle Slam can go.
0: Are you going to do Uncle Slam?
1: I think I'll do Uncle Slam, and here's what I'm thinking about doing. Taking my my pants that I wear, my baggy pants, and cutting them off at the knee.
0: Yeah.
1: And then wearing high socks that are red, white, and blue, because, you know, I've got my flag tennis shoes now that I wear.
0: Yeah.
1: So I'll be completely covered.
0: You know, you could do a an alternate version of Uncle Slam where it's like hungover Uncle Slam from the big 4th of July party, and you come in looking all disheveled.
1: That's pretty good.
0: Smelling like booze.
1: Yeah, putting a little bit of dark makeup under my eyes.
0: Your hair's all messed up.
1: Put a little bruise here like I got drunk and got in a fight.
0: Yeah.
1: Got a fight with a liberal.
0: You get your top hat on sideways. Yeah, you could do that.
1: Actually, I've got an extra top hat, and I could just squish it.
0: Yeah.
1: On top. Yeah, I like that.
0: Well, I'll let you know for sure tonight if we're going to go.
1: Oh, okay.
0: Well, I mean, I just haven't confirmed it. I mean, yeah. I don't see why we couldn't go. I just gotta put everything in place.
1: Sure. I mean, of course.
0: Here's the thing. I'm saying, like, if we go, you're going to go too. The only way you're not going to go is if we don't go.
1: Oh, well, thank you.
0: You're locked in. I'm just trying to find out if we're going.
1: Mm-hmm. Can you let me know? Because, I mean, I may have a date.
0: I'm joking. I'm going to let you know by tonight.
1: Yes. Sweet. Sweet.
0: We'll know by tonight.
1: Yeah.
0: I did watch there's two episodes out on Hulu, but I watched the first episode of the new Dark Side of the Ring, and it's fascinating.
1: Is it only on Hulu?
0: I don't know. It's probably on YouTube. It's on A&E. It comes on A&E, and so if you've got access to A&E, you know, shows where you can, like, A&E on demand or whatever.
1: Yeah, I can find it.
0: Like, I guess YouTube TV's probably got it or whatever. You can watch it that way.
1: I like that because it's in chunks. You can watch chunk TV, series TV, instead of, you know, sitting there. And you've got the option if you want to watch another one. Or if it's like, hey, I want to get one of those shows in tonight.
0: Well, and the dilemma for me is it just premiered. And I think they're probably going to just drop one a week.
1: Yeah.
0: And I want to watch it now. I don't want to wait 6 weeks to just watch them all at one time. Yeah.
1: But it'll be nostalgic.
0: Yeah.
1: Like back in the old days, that's the way we had to do it.
0: Mm-hmm. Well, there's a bunch. I think this is the seventh season.
1: So. Seventh? I've only seen two.
0: Yeah.
1: I got to get busy.
0: Oh, there's a bunch of good ones in there. I may go back and watch some of the old ones.
1: I can't believe they don't have Wahoo McDaniel.
0: Well.
1: I need to find out how to get in touch with him. Well. I mean, he may be... It doesn't matter if he's still not around. There's tons of film on him.
0: There's fascinating... For that episode, and again, it's about... Do you remember Jeff Jarrett? I told us yesterday we were talking about him. There's a fascinating tie to Birmingham when it comes to that story, because it's not just about Jeff Jarrett, but it's about Jeff Jarrett and then his involvement in TNA Wrestling, which is a promotion that kind of was birthed from NWA and WCW after Vince McMahon had bought WCW. He bought WCW and he bought ECW. And so they went off. Jeff Jarrett went off and started TNA.
1: Right.
0: And how he got it started centered here in Birmingham. And
1: I didn't know that.
0: Yeah, I'm going to explain to you. It's crazy, dude. And I actually knew this, but I had forgot about it until it was brought up in the documentary. And it's something everybody will be shocked by. So
1: that's cool. Oh, I was thinking about, not, you know, if they want to, but maybe if I sang the national anthem, but sang it as Scott Sapp from Creed, with the Creed.
0: Oh, the
1: sound.
0: Land of the free
1: and the home of the brave. That might be cool.
0: I don't know. I don't know if we can just throw that on him last minute.
1: Yes,
0: like
1: we
0: this.
1: Can.
0: I'm going to let you handle that.
1: Okay. Well, do I have his number?
0: I'll send you Ace's number.
1: Yeah, send me Ace's number.
0: And you can deal with that.
1: I think that would be pretty cool.
0: I don't want to get in the middle of it. It's going to stress me out. So you can you just send him a text or call him.
1: I mean, I think it'll be fun because I want it to be entertaining, have people in a good mood.
0: You still have your theme music and all that?
1: Oh, yeah.
0: Okay.
1: Yeah, I've still got that.
0: All right. Well, and they may want to do it because usually when they do the national anthem, they don't have anybody singing. They
1: just play it.
0: All right, let's do Hey Now Roll Call.
1: Let's do it.
0: And see what we got.
1: I'm really getting invested in this Hey Now.
0: Let's see. Early Birds, James, B-Rad, Scott, B-Rad. Tony, Tracy, Taylor with the J's, hell yeah, Ricky, Sydney with the J's, and that is it, which puts in the number one spot today. It is none other than... Hold on.
2: Oh, my gosh.
0: I lost it.
1: I'm running out of drum roll.
3: It's Mark Hernow.
1: Mark. Does he have a last name up there?
0: No, of course he doesn't.
1: Okay, it's a different Mark then.
3: Yeah.
1: Sweet Mark. Send it in, baby.
0: Just a regular old Mark.
1: Mark, good name.
0: All right, so Mark is number one. Number two is Jimmy the Greek. Number three is Tommy Mitchell. Then you got AJ, Trace, Bubba Rumble, Gene, Hippie with the J's, Maggie, Leslie, Carrie, Jen, Mississippi, Keith, Heath, Keith and Heath, and Neil, Sean, Darren, the Slower Mower.
1: Wait a second. Did you say Neil Sean, the guitar player for Journey?
0: No, I said Neil, and then I said Sean.
1: Oh, okay, I'm sorry. All right, go ahead.
0: Mark and Kim, we've got Bo and Saxon and Eddie,
1: dang,
0: Pete, Stacy, G.
1: Good grief.
0: Richard the Cop.
1: We may have a record.
0: Michael, Drew, Bama Phoenix, God. Kenny Taylor, head out.
1: Whoa,
0: everybody.
1: Dude.
0: I don't ever read all of them. I mean, there's just too many to get to, but there we go. All right, let's hit a break. We'll come back on the other side and get this thing rolling right here on the line.
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2: Hey, y'all, it's Leland. 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

0: best Iron Maiden song.
1: Yeah, it's probably my favorite. It used to be on Rock Band.
2: Oh, yeah, I bet you killed it.
1: Yeah, well, it was like one of the hardest ones on there. And because I would always play the drums, and so the drums were super hard on that one. Yeah, but it was fun.
2: That'd be good to remake. I might do a remake of that.
1: You should.
2: Oh, my dang.
1: What could you do?
2: Ron Duck to Duck the Hills.
1: Oh, I thought you meant like a parody song.
2: Oh, no, real. Mm. A real one. Of course, Run to the Hills. Maybe I could talk about all the Democrats that are in trouble.
1: Yeah.
2: They need to run for the hill, Capitol Hill. Oh, dang. Oh, dang. Let me write this. Oh, dang.
1: Run to the hill.
2: Yep.
1: Soon they're going to be playing a recently unreleased Lance Twiggs interview with police in court. You know, the transgender furry that was dating Tyler Robinson.
2: Yeah.
1: And I don't know if they're going to be broadcasting that live with media. If they are, we'll play it for you and see what that sounds like. But if not, we'll probably get it on the backside and we can get it to you either way. Did we do something with the camera here with our video feed? It is like, I don't know if it's just me, but it looks like a lot clearer.
2: No, I can see it on YouTube. It's very clear. I look like Smokey the Bear standing in a forest fire. I'm kind of smoky.
1: I mean, it looks really clear. Is it possible that the change of the color of my mic cover did it?
2: No, so boring.
1: I'm
2: going to get a yellow one now.
1: No, I'm saying, do you think that that's possibly it? You said yours hasn't changed. You said yours looks the same.
2: Oh, let's see. Does that look good?
1: I don't know.
2: I don't think it's my mic cover. It might be yours, though.
1: Yeah, I'm thinking that maybe that was it. Maybe it was just kind of throwing the color scheme off, and now it's, I mean, it like looks super sharp. Even the, just everything about it looks super sharp.
2: It really does.
1: So, or maybe I'm just tripping. I don't know. But I didn't like the orange. I wanted to get rid of it. You know, I think I would have been more receptive to it if we had a different angle. Like, I would almost like if we had the cameras kind of over here, like a little bit to the side, where, you know, it was kind of in line with you instead of this way. But, you know, I don't make the decisions around here.
2: Yeah, well, if you got two people, then that wouldn't work. Now, if you had an arm on that where you could move it over, that would be good.
1: How is that thing?
2: No, don't do it. Don't do it.
1: Okay.
2: You'll have to run to the hills if Crank finds out.
1: Yeah. I don't know. I would like to make a couple of improvements in here that I think would work. I think it worked best for everybody, but, you know, maybe I'm wrong.
2: Well, at least it's clear. Now, that's, you know, that's progress.
1: Mm-hmm. And after all this time, I think it probably is this mic cover. And after all this time, you hammered me for wanting a black one, and now look at me.
2: Okay.
1: Now the YouTube is crisp.
2: Okay. Now, next week, get ready, because something's going to happen.
1: Like what?
2: On my end with my mic cover.
1: You're going to get a yellow one to make your picture even worse?
2: Wait. You'll see.
1: You can get a rainbow one?
2: No.
1: You can maybe get one with it's like the rainbow flag, but it's also got the trans triangle in it.
2: No, I want to get one with a red, white, and blue with a middle finger. Rainbow flag, middle finger.
1: You can do that too. I like it. Okay. So listen, when we get back, I want to talk about that Birmingham tie with the Jeff Jarrett deal. We'll do that on the other side. 545-9950.
3: Your Thursday afternoon forecast consists of the chance for those passing showers and thunderstorms again today. But outside of the rain, we're looking at a mix of sun and clouds and highs in the low 90s. Wednesday light out of the southwest this afternoon. They'll calm out overnight as well as the skies clearing, temperatures down into the 70s, and we're ending the week on the very same note we started it off with. Highs in the 90s, chance for those afternoon storms, more activity each day. Over the weekend, we'll see more clouds and highs near 90. I'm ABC 3340 meteorologist Emma Kate Cowan on Talk 99.5.

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0: right, so let's do this. As we wait on the prosecution to play a portion of the recorded interview with Robinson's former... They call it a former roommate. No, it was his furry boyfriend that was pretending to be a girl.
1: They're covering.
0: He talked to police. He just kind of disappeared, which honestly created even more questions than we already had. And we were like, why are police not like keeping track of this dude and seeing what kind of, you know, it just, none of it made sense. Even the correspondence between those two didn't make any sense. It read like some sort of love novel, like, oh, my dear, I have left the rifle under a bush, hoping that the police don't find me. And ever since my dad has gone MAGA, I couldn't help but take a man's life.
1: Oh, God.
0: It was really weird. But, you know, hey, they're weird people. Let's, before I get into that Birmingham tie with Dark Side of the Ring, let's dip into the courtroom real quick live.
2: Thank you, Mr. Ballard. To defense, Mr. Novak.
3: Thank you, Your Honor. I read the pleading. I believe that every order that this court has made to date complies with and respects the victim's rights under the Utah Constitution. I think that the rulings that the court has made the last few days do so. And I don't believe that the issues that are presently before the court going forward with the hearing with respect to exhibits and what I'll just call the 16 series interfere with any of the enumerated rights set forth in the Utah Constitution concerning the rights of a victim representative in any criminal proceeding. So that's our position. And I want to also be very mindful of timing issues because we spent a lot of time arguing without the court having the benefit of briefing yesterday. But we have witnesses we have to get to, including a defense witness who is not available after tonight. So I could, of course, as Your Honor knows, say much more. But the court has all the briefing, and I think we should move forward.
2: Thank you. And as it relates to transparency and publication, does the news media wish to be heard on this issue?
4: Only briefly, Your Honor. I've also reviewed the submission from yesterday. The court has always set this three-step process, and I think taking each of those stages, admissibility, publication to the courtroom, and coverage by the in-court cameras are three separate inquiries. Of course, the media believes, the media will be the party who stands here at this lectern and says, we believe we should see as much as possible. We're maximalist in that way, while recognizing the importance of protecting all the rights, including fair trial rights. But the idea of publishing something, of keeping something off of the cameras at the rear of the courtroom, but publishing it to those who are present here, also is a meaningful step towards transparency. And to the extent that the court is not comfortable with placing something on the video feed, the media does believe that allowing the media representatives who are here and the members of the public who are here to view that, even if those watching on a live stream cannot, is a meaningful victory for transparency, and we, of course, support that.
2: Thank you. All right.
5: Your Honor, the state would like to be heard on the briefing, briefly.
2: For
5: the briefing that was submitted last night.
2: All right, so I want to address the motion filed by the attorney for the victim representative, and then we'll transition to that. I'm just trying to do it incrementally so we can get it all addressed. So in regards to that, and I appreciate the position of the parties, it is important for me to hear all sides. Article 1, Section 28 of the Utah Constitution recognizes important rights afforded to victims and victims' representatives, including the right to be treated with fairness, respect, and dignity, and the right to be present and heard at critical stages of the proceedings. The court acknowledges the concerns raised in the motion regarding transparency and the ability to meaningfully observe the evidence presented during this hearing. At the same time, the court has an independent obligation to manage these proceedings in a manner that safeguards the rights of all parties. That includes honoring the rights of victims and victims' representatives while preserving the defendant's constitutional rights, including the right to a fair and impartial process. The court has considered the request that exhibits be displayed in real time to the courtroom. After careful consideration, the court determines that not all exhibits will be visually displayed to the gallery and notes that it will use a tiered method as described. First, whether it will be admitted to the court for consideration as it relates to probable cause. Second, whether it will be displayed only to the gallery. And third, if it will be published through the camera to the public at large. This ruling is not intended to diminish the significance of the victim's representative rights or concerns. Rather, it reflects the court's responsibility to regulate the presentation of evidence in a manner consistent with the integrity
0: okay,
2: of the proceedings.
0: Okay, so I guess what they're doing here is, so the Kirk family had filed a motion on the exhibits, which would be, you know, the videos, the interviews, and all that kind of stuff. And I don't listen, I don't understand a whole lot of legal jargon, but from what I think is happening here is they're saying, hey, maybe not all of this needs to be out in the public. And so can we take it on a case by case basis? Or at least that's what the judge is saying. And they will judge it as it comes. So when it comes to the interview with Lance Twiggs, who knows? I don't know when or if we'll even see that. I think we will, honestly. I think it'll happen, but they're not going to allow. It sounds like the judge is not going to allow all the exhibits to be played publicly. And so we'll see what happens. What we have seen so far, though, has been, video of Tyler Robinson walking down. I don't know if you've seen this video yet or not, Bert, but him walking down the stairwells or walking up the stairwell, should
1: yes,
0: I say.
1: I have.
0: And he's got that limp, which gives an indication that he's got the stock of that 30-06 shoved down his
1: yep,
0: pant leg. And even up under his shirt as well, because it's a long gun, and he's kind of hobbling up to the roof, and it's, you know, that seems to make sense. That leads you to believe, okay, Tyler Robinson went to the roof with a gun, it seems. But then after that, he jumped off the roof like Spider-Man, and proceeded to go off in the woods after, from what we understand, unless this is going to be rebuffed, disassembling the firearm, jumping off the roof, finding a bush, reassembling the firearm, and then placing it under a blanket or whatever in a bush, and then took off back home. And so hopefully those questions will be answered throughout this process and through exhibits and everything else. But as things pop up, we'll give it to you. And I'm sure you guys have got a lot of thoughts on it thus far, because several new things have come out since the beginning of this week when this latest round of court hearings have happened. So you can hit us up and let us know what's on your mind. 205-545-9950. Let me, though, before we break, go into the Dark Side of the Ring stuff. All right. So, again, Jeff Jarrett, Double J, as they called him. He was in WWF for a while, and he was kind of a mid-card guy. You know, he was the Intercontinental Champion, but he couldn't really break through to that upper echelon, I guess. And they had him at the end of his career, or at the end of his run at WWF, they had him dropping the Intercontinental belt to China. You remember China?
1: Yeah.
0: And she was the first ever woman to win that belt. That's back in the day.
1: She was huge. I mean, just big.
0: Yeah, and that was back in the day when I don't even know that they had a women's belt. Maybe they did, but they didn't have like a women's division at that time. Women were just for, you know, looks and managers and whatever else. And so that was kind of a big deal. He drops the belt. He asked for a bunch of money from Vince to do it and blah, blah, blah, blah, blah. Well, then Vince buys up WCW and he ends up firing Jeff Jarrett or however that played out. I don't even remember how exactly it played out. So when he left, he's like, you know what? I'm going to start my own company now that, now that there's no real competition out there to go against WWF. So he started TNA. They said, what's something provocative, you know, we could come up with? What's the name? They said, oh, TNA, which most people would be like, oh, that stands for tits and ass.
1: Mm.
0: It's total nonstop action, but it was a play on words, yeah, if you will, to, you know,
1: smart,
0: draw eyes.
1: Smart marketing.
0: And it was, in the early days, it was pretty wild stuff. Like, you have, there was one scene they showed on the documentary where they had a midget polishing the banister in a trash can or something during one bit. I don't even know what the lead up to that was. There was another one where that same little pie, they kept beeping out the word midget on the show, and I'm like, is that a cuss word now?
1: Well, yeah, little person is
0: okay. So anyway, they have a little person doing that, and then there's another scene where the little person is in the ring and the wrestlers are gonna like beat him up, and he pulls out a pistol in the middle of the ring, and he's like chasing everybody around with his pistol. That was wild. I want to go back and watch some of those episodes. But anyway, in order to get this promotion started, he had to have some money. Like, I mean, it takes millions and millions of dollars to get a wrestling promotion off the ground. You got to have buildings. You got to have cameras. You got to have production. You got to have wrestlers. You got to pay people. And so he goes to a good friend of his who is in Birmingham, Alabama, and guess who that friend is?
1: Hell South.
0: Richard Scrushy.
1: Oh, my gosh.
0: He goes to Richard Scrushy, and Richard Scrushy funds TNA to get started. Literally funds the entire operation. And the relationship between Jeff Jarrett and Richard Scrushy, I believe, stems from the fact that all the wrestlers from back in the day, and I say back in the day, like in the 90s, would get all their stuff done at Health South. Like, every time a wrestler would get injured or there was a medical issue, they'd fly him to Birmingham. Me and my cousins used to go to Health South and just hang out in the lobby in the hopes of a wrestler coming by and we could get like an autograph or something, you know? So that was how they got started. Well, it was soon after that that the Richard Scrushy indictments hit, and Health South, not Richard Scrushy, but Health South then reaches out to Jeff Jarrett and says, hey, Richard's got some problems. He's been indicted on fraud charges to the tune of $2.7 billion.
1: This is amazing. This just and, how it lines up from and what they, I remember.
0: And they said, we're going to have to pull all the funding. He's like, well, what about our line of credit? They're like, we're pulling all of it. Yeah, there's no more money for TNA. Imagine a hospital franchise funding a wrestling promotion. It's just a bizarre setup, first of all.
1: I guess they were the official hospital for
0: Well, yeah, they would be. They would end up making money in that way. But anyway, so that all goes down. And then so Jeff Jarrett's left holding the bag, and he's like, we're gonna go under, we got nowhere to go. And so he starts going to his vendors and talking to them and saying, hey, you know, you can stay if you want, or you can jump ship. He said, I don't know where this thing's headed, but this is the reality. He was just going and being honest with them. And one of the vendors was a lady named Dixie Carter. And when he goes to her and talks to her, and Dixie says,
1: you mean like not the Golden Girls, but was she an actress?
0: No, she was not.
1: No, not that Dixie Carter. No. Okay.
0: So he goes to her and he says, you know, here's the deal, here's what's going on. And she says, you need to talk to my parents. And he's like, I don't even know who your parents are. Turns out her parents are the owners of Panda Energy, which is like some big Texas conglomerate, I guess, has to do with oil or something. Wow. And they're multimillionaires. And so he goes down there and meets with them, and he kind of shows them some of the stuff they're doing, and they're like, you know what? I think we can make a deal. And so they then become the new funders of the promotion.
1: Whoa.
0: And then it ends up bleeding into the more scandalous stuff and the or controversial stuff, should I say, where their daughter, the funder's daughter, mm-hmm. now is looking to kind of take over the company from Jeff Jarrett, and all this internal strife and battles and everything else is really good.
1: Drama, drama, drama.
0: Yes, there's so much drama back then. But what was interesting was the Richard Scrooge tie-in. And when I just, because that was brought up, I went back and refreshed my memory on the whole Richard Scrooge trial. And on that original, on those original charges, which I think were like 80-something count indictments, or and then it got bumped down to like 40 or 50 or 30 or something, he ends up getting a not guilty verdict on all of that. And the reason for it was because it was a majority black jury. And I don't know if you remember this, but what Richard Scrooge did during the trial is he went all around Birmingham to different black organizations and black churches. He would regularly attend black church services.
1: I remember that.
0: In an attempt to influence the majority black jury that was overseeing his case.
1: I remember that so
0: where,
1: clearly.
0: Yeah, he couldn't talk to the jurors, but he sure could go to, you know, Big Mama's church and, you know, go down there to where Black Ass Skillet goes to church because he knows his cousin is on the jury or whatever, and influences these people to find him not guilty. It's wild, dude. It's wild. And then on top of that, after that, they end up

0: back at some of the things that happened in Alabama politics. You want to talk about entertainment? That, my friend, is entertainment.
1: This is The Line with Andrew McLean on Birmingham's Real Talk. 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
2: Hey, y'all, it's Leland. How would you like to be my coworker? 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

0: Somebody on the text line said, what's a black ass skillet?
1: Oh, you know what I was thinking about maybe doing for Angry Shakespeare?
0: What's that?
1: Of course, we'd have to clear it with Angry Carrie, but take those characters, put them in there, and give them a premise to write a sequel.
0: Yeah, we could help him write a sequel to that book if he needs us to, but if he can give us, I mean, hell, we could put it into AI if he could just give us a premise, you know, and we could come up with enough prompts to make a
1: good. But you know what? If he gets inspired, he might just sit down and write, write it in a week, and we can help him get it produced.
0: Because even if we just did an AI version of True Love and Madden, it would be, you know, we don't have to publish it and sell it, but we could at least use it for Angry Shakespeare.
1: Yeah, and put it on social media.
0: Because there's a lot of options for what we could do with AI with Angry Shakespeare.
1: Mm-hmm.
0: It doesn't even have to be the book. It can be anything. Right, we can just use any prompt.
1: But the names are just...
0: But maybe that's the way to go. Anyway, to answer the question, what's a black ass skillet? It's a character from Angry Carrie's book that he wrote, True Love and Madden.
1: My favorite character.
0: And his name was, there was Black Ass Skillet, there was Junebug, there was T-Mobile, Gene...
1: A lot of different ones. But you know what? Maybe we could offer it. I could do as Angry Shakespeare an audio book of the first one.
0: Yeah. Yeah, we could.
1: Yeah. And maybe we could charge a quarter or something.
0: Well, you could do the audio book. You could do the Angry Shakespeare audio book version, and we could just sell it on, we'll give Angry Carrie like, I don't know, we'll give him like 20% or something.
1: Well, I don't know about that.
0: 25. Leslie says, my husband was working out at the gym that Triple H was working out at after surgery. Talking about the wrestlers coming to Birmingham back then. But here's, and Gary Asher tipped me off about this, again, with Richard

0: Scrooge, he said that Richard Scrooge gave a lot of money to one of the bishops, to one of the church, and they had been broadcasting, I guess, streaming on one of the local channels, those church services, and that was Bishop Jim Lowe of Guiding Light Church in Birmingham. It said Scrooge became involved with Guiding Light Church, a predominantly black congregation, around the time of his legal troubles in the early 2000s. He joined the church, taught classes there, preached, and appeared publicly with its pastor, Bishop Jim Lowe. His charitable foundation donated significantly to the church. For example, over $1 million in 2003 as part of a broader giving to churches and religious groups. Lowe and other church leaders supported Scrooge during his fraud trial, often attending court and forming part of his visible Amen Corner of supporters. Visible because they wanted that on TV.
1: Jeez,
0: his foundation gave hundreds of thousands and in some years over $700,000 to various churches and ministries whose leaders backed him, including Guiding Light Church. Other bishops and ministers received support too, hundreds of thousands of dollars, and it goes on and on. But yeah, I gotta say, man, even though Richard Scrooge might be a scumbag, that's a damn good strategy, and it worked out for him.
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4: Attorneys with the Southern Poverty Law Center were in court this past Tuesday in Montgomery. The SPLC is dealing with a superseding indictment against them from the U.S. Department of Justice. The SPLC entered a not guilty plea to the 11 counts of wire fraud, money laundering, and making false statements to a federally insured bank. Those charges were first issued against the SPLC in April of this year, with accusations coming from the DOJ that the group was paying for informants to create racist behavior and even crimes in order for them to fundraise off of those stories. The DOJ says $4.1 million of donor money was funneled to different fake accounts for this scheme. The SPLC says the DOJ charges against them are a case of vindictive prosecution. The full trial will take place in the Middle District of Alabama this coming October. I'll be back with more Alabama stories after this.
5: 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At 1819 News, the podcast, we are in pursuit of a free and flourishing Alabama. 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
4: Heavy earth-moving equipment was spotted at Wolf Pond near Pell City. WIAT News reported that this was part of a law enforcement investigation. Pell City Police Chief Justin Cooper confirmed that. The Jacksonville State University Center for Applied Forensics is also at the scene to assist. Baldwin County Sheriff's deputies were called to a home this week to remove an alligator that had gotten inside. The gator was taken into police custody at the Point Clear home and relocated to a nearby nature preserve. I'm Andrea Tice.
0: Hey now, it's Andrew McClain, and you hear me talk about this all the time. 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

0: You didn't want to start the show for me, John Byrne?
1: No, man. I just wanted to hear the jams. I mean, I can't do the Hey Nows like you can. Give me a Hey Now.
0: I know.
1: There we go.
0: If that ever happens again, just start without me.
1: All right, I'll practice my Hey Nows.
0: And assure yourself that I am watching the clock intently.
1: Yeah, I didn't know if you were, you know, doing number two, because you usually tell me.
0: Well, I was. I just,
1: okay, don't forget to tell me. Not that I want to know for kinky reasons. I mean, you know, that way I can slip in a little 30-second promo or whatever.
0: You know? Yeah. Well, you know, if nature calls during the radio show, and it's almost like you kind of feel like a race car driver, like a NASCAR driver. You almost want to train your body to not need to go number two between the hours of 10 and 2. Mm-hmm.
1: But this is healthy, though, for you.
0: Why?
1: You're on a consistent poop basis.
0: Well, no, this is not consistent. My consistent was previously, what was it previously? I think it was mornings was my consistent, or was it nighttime? Hell, I can't remember. I did have some consistency, and it was not during the show. And then over the past couple of weeks, I have it spring up on me from time to time. I don't know what's going on. What's going on? Anyway, last hour we covered the lengthy and interesting history of Richard Scruccio. I hope everybody enjoyed that. I just thought that was really cool how all of that ties in together, and the fact that it's just, you know, it's just a whole thing. So I encourage y'all to go watch it. It's on A&E. If you got any of the streaming networks, like I use Hulu, but if you've got access to like A&E shows, you can go back and watch it. It's Dark Side of the Ring is what it's called. 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It's because they love you. 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There's no obligation. There's no strings attached. They're just going to inspect it. And if you got issues, they'll let you know. 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Maybe, you know, it could be a small problem and you're like, you know what? I really don't want to fool with it right now. They're going to be like, that's okay. Maybe it's a big problem and you're like, yeah, I actually would like to sleep under the stars when my roof collapses. And that's okay if that's what you want to do. But if you do want to get it fixed, Noto's there for you and they're going to take care of you, especially when you let them know you're part of the Hey Now Nation. 205-848-2299. You thought I forgot, did you? 205-848-2299. 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Hey now to everybody in the YouTube chat. I see you. If you're watching us on YouTube, type in the little chat there. Hey now. Hey now. Hey now. I'm going to make it a point to start shouting out our YouTube people like Trace and Stacy G and Stephanie and everybody else that's up in there. Jerry, the angry trucker, says, JB, I used to be head over heels for the Dixie Carter you were talking about.
1: Yeah.
0: I don't know her. She that hot?
1: Obviously, we thought so.
0: Yeah. You and Jerry?
1: Me and Jerry.
0: Walter says Angry Carrie should write a book called Richard Screw She.
1: I like that. You like.
0: Wanda says poop to balls, always informative, hold nothing back. Thanks for sharing. Poop to balls. What does that mean?
1: Yeah, we've been talking about that.
0: Oh, are we talking about too. Balls?
1: Let's not go there. We did yesterday.
0: Richard the Cop says, Ingle Days, Wendy Richter was WWE Women's Champion. Ingle Days. What does that mean? Maybe it's a typo. Wendy Richter. Do you remember her?
1: Yes, I do.
0: He said she was the women's WWE women's champion. When did the women's championship come out? That's the question. When they dropped the belt to China, I guess the belt was already out there. So, who knows? Oh, there's Richard the Cop on the line. Let me just ask him what he said. What's up, Bud?
2: The Fabulous Moolah was the WWE Women's Champion for like 25 or 30 years.
1: That's right. Way back in the day.
2: It was WWF. And in the 80s, around the time Hulk Hogan and the Rock and Wrestling blew up, I think in one, maybe the first WrestleMania, right, or somewhere around in there, she dropped the belt to Wendy Richter. And that was the first time that title changed hands in years and years and years.
0: Did she ever have a different name, Wendy Richter, or did she always go by that?
2: No.
0: But yeah, the Fabulous Moolah and Mae Young.
2: Mae Young and Fabulous, and they did bits until they were too old to walk.
0: I know.
2: They'd bring them back for stuff.
0: She got pregnant by Mark Henry that one time.
2: Yep, sexual chocolate.
0: Yeah.
2: Anyway, so you need to get Angry Kerry to write a book called The White Crackers of Walker County.
0: Yeah, we can do that.
1: An investigative report.
2: See how long before he disappears and submits.
0: Yeah, that's true. Maybe we don't want to go down the Walker County road.
2: But yeah, Wendy Richter really, and Wendy Richter was hot. She was a good looking thing, man. Of course, now I was 14 years old then, so you know. But it was a good time in wrestling back when they did all of that. You know, back when they did the deal with. They started with Roddy Piper. You know, Roddy Piper originally started in Georgia Championship Wrestling when he came out of Seattle as a commentator. And then they started letting the commentator become more opinionated and get more involved. And then he became the Roddy Piper that we all knew.
0: Yeah.
2: So, y'all have a good day, boys. I got a loaded body in the car.
0: All right, buddy. There's Richard the Cop. Yeah. Roddy Piper was wild.
1: Roddy Piper, man, I loved him. He made a couple of movies. I thought they were pretty good.
0: Didn't he say, I chew bubble gum and kick ass and I'm all out of bubble gum?
1: Yeah, he did. That's exactly what he said.
0: What was that movie?
1: It was the one about
0: the thing,
1: aliens, they were, you had to wear special glasses to see the aliens.
0: Ah.
1: It was a pretty good movie for the 80s.
0: Interesting. All right, so let's get into some of these headlines as we wait on the Robinson roommate testimony. And they're going to play it in court. It seems that they are still allowing the attorneys to, I guess, make their arguments on what should and shouldn't be played. As we stated last hour, they are taking it piece by piece with the exhibits that the Kirk family had asked it for all of it, to not just release all of it in bulk to the public. I guess there's some things in there that they don't think should be public or whatever the reasoning is. I don't know. I haven't been, you know, listening to this court hearing wall to wall. I'm basically hearing what you guys are. And that caused the judge to rule on the fact that they're just going to take it on a case by case basis. I assume that the Charlie Kirk family would have no objections to Lance Twiggs' audio, or at least, they're not going to play the whole thing, but they'll at least play a portion of Lance Twiggs. And we haven't heard from that individual at all. We haven't seen any video. We haven't heard any audio. We've only seen like a handful of pictures, like a couple of pictures that I assume are probably pulled off of social media. And it creates, at least in the public eye, this mysterious figure about, you know, who was this? Was he involved in any way? according to the text messages that they had back and forth, which again were really weird. He didn't know anything about it, and Tyler Robinson purposely kept it from him because he didn't want him involved in it or implicated in any way. Left a note under his keyboard and said, read that, and blah, blah, blah, blah, blah. I wanted to go kill Charlie. I couldn't take his rhetoric anymore against, you know, whatever, whatever, whatever. Anyway, so we'll see. We'll see if they play that, and if they do, we will bring it straight to you. I want to hop back to yesterday. One of the big things we talked about, Bird, was Donald Trump at NATO and his comments on the relationship with Europe,
1: mm-hmm.
0: and also what was going on with Iran with the retaliatory strikes. Well, on the way home, he did a little Q&A with the gaggle of reporters that are on Air Force One, which made it safely home. Apparently, Trump told, or I guess maybe Secret Service told reporters when they got on Air Force One, and remember, they flew the old Air Force One home, told reporters, we're going to cut the Wi-Fi off and keep your windows closed. Like the blinds on the windows. They said, keep them down at all times. Do not open them whatsoever. I think they were had the lights off and everything. Like they were flying in the dark of night. And a lot of people speculated that this was because of a significant threat, security threat, that they felt like something could possibly happen. And they wanted to sneak out of there without being seen. And when he finally talked to reporters, they were asking him about it, and he says, I don't know what it was. He's like, it may have been a threat from Iran. He said, you know, and he said this so many times, he's like, you know, I'm number one on their kill list, on all their kill lists. He's like, I'm number one on all of the list. He goes, and y'all are not number one. Y'all may be number two, but you're not number one like me. But the thing is, if I go, you're going too. So y'all might want to change professions. And I was like, yeah, he's telling the press, you know, you might just want to go find a different job because following me around across the world is not the safest thing. But I want to get into some of the other comments he made aboard Air Force One, which we'll do when we get back. If you want to get in, 205-545-9950. 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
4: Hey, y'all, it's Leland. 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

0: There's a live shot of Tyler Robinson, by the way. Freak. It's hard to believe we're so far removed from that day. Of course, you weren't here with us, but it happened during the show.
1: Yeah.
0: And it was just, I think maybe 1 or 2 minutes after it happened, we had gotten word about it. And Carrie, inappropriate Carrie, was the one that brought it up. It was like 10 minutes before the end of the show. And we were, I think we were doing the Wheel of Segments and we weren't even finished yet. And so we stopped and he says, I'm getting reports that Charlie Kirk just got shot. And I'm like, oh crap, I hope he's okay. And I pull up the video and I'm just like, oh no.
1: You could tell.
0: He's like, he didn't survive that. No, it was that bad. And as I stated before, like I have no interest in ever seeing that video again, because it's hard to watch, man. But I just think about like how different things might be right now if Charlie were still alive, you know, because he was such a powerful voice for the MAGA movement and such a staunch supporter of Trump. And with some of the fractioning that you've seen over the past few months, which I think is tamped down a little bit, it all is based for the most part on Israel and the U.S.'s support for Israel. I often wonder where that issue would land if Charlie were still around, because he was getting to a point where he was questioning a lot of the things about our relationship. He was questioning October 7th and how that was allowed to happen. It seemed as if he did not believe that that just organically happened, or it was just, you know, some dirty Islamist terrorist with some, you know, paragliding equipment able to infiltrate in that manner and slaughter so many people that there was more to it, that it was almost like it was allowed to happen. And then on top of it, you've got things, accusations of, you know, Charlie was being almost bribed in a way with a lot of money. I think it's $150 million or something to Turning Point to have a particular point of view about Israel, as he was out there questioning some things. And so, you know, I don't personally know if, you know, that you know, money offer actually happened or not, but it's, you know, all of that is, you know, kind of footnotes in the larger picture of what I'm talking about, which is I do often wonder what it would be like today if Charlie were still here. You know, and what would the political landscape look like, and what kind of influence would Charlie have? Would Candace Owens be as crazy as she is now? And I say that in a way to where I don't always disagree with Candace Owens. I disagree with her on some things, and I think she's way out there in space at times. But, you know, just because I disagree with her on a handful of issues doesn't mean I have to disagree with everything she says. I wonder how she would be. Because you got to imagine, the people that were closest to Charlie, that really messed them up, you know? I think it really...
1: And I know the doctor that was there that was friends with him.
0: Yeah.
1: That really messed him up. He talked a lot about
0: that. The people that were there, but also his friends that weren't there. I mean, just absolutely had to have scrambled their brain in a way that they look at the world much differently than they did before Charlie was gone. But anyway, we'll get to that. They still haven't played the roommate testimony in court yet, but once they do that, we will absolutely bring that to you. If you want to get in, 205-545-9950. Back to Air Force One with Donald Trump, who was talking about several issues. Again, he was with a gaggle of reporters and he was asked about the relationship with Europe and how the meetings went. And especially, well, they asked him, I believe this is how the question was framed, asked him about his comments talking about withdrawing troops from Europe. Remember, there was talk of Greenland and everything else and how much of a strategic asset Greenland would be. Everybody knows all that by now. And he says, you know, at the end of the day, I think whether or not we can acquire Greenland as a territory for national security reasons is going to dictate whether or not we even keep our soldiers and our troops in Europe to help protect them.
2: It was quite nice.
3: Sir, are you going to pull more U.S. troops out of Europe? And if so, how many? Maybe. And where specifically?
2: I haven't made that final determination. A lot's going to depend on Greenland. And a lot. I mean, you know, we're going to make a very good deal on Greenland. And if we don't, maybe I will. And a lot's dependent on Iran. I mean, they want to help now. You know, it's a little late to think. Essentially, there's not that much fighting to be done. But some will depend on Iran. You know, when they had a chance, an opportunity to help, they chose not to. So, but we're sort of forgetting about that. And now they want to help. They all want to go in. They want to help on Iran so badly. But we don't really need help. It's little things, but we don't really need help.
0: Yeah. He says it's going to depend on Greenland. They've already shown their true colors when we asked for help. Because honestly, if European countries and NATO countries would have been all in on Operation Epic Fury, if they would have been all in on this conflict in Iran, not that they would have been a tremendous help, but I think it would have made a difference. Even optically for the Iranians, if they would have looked and saw, you know, multiple different militaries in this operation, they might have said, you know what, we ain't got no other choice but to give up.
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5: Your Thursday afternoon forecast consists of the chance for those passing showers and thunderstorms again today. But outside of the rain, we're looking at a mix of sun and clouds and highs in the low 90s. Wednesday light out of the southwest this afternoon. They'll calm out overnight as well as the skies clearing, temperatures down into the 70s. And we're ending the week on the very same note we started it off with. Highs in the 90s, chance for those afternoon storms, more activity each day. Over the weekend, we'll see more clouds and highs near 90. I'm ABC 3340 meteorologist Emma Kate Cowan on Talk 99.5.
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8: The sausage making process by which we decide on them. And before they get too big for their britches, they should always remember that they're not endowed by God with some great knowledge and anointed to be in these offices. Generally, they were in any given political race the lesser of two evils in a low turnout race that everybody just decided they hated the other guy more in the last week. That's how they get there. That's a terrible way to keep a country together.
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0: Okay, I was looking further into the court case here, and remember that I was only able to hear what y'all were hearing, so I was trying to base it off of the judge's comments. It didn't have the full story, so I went and looked into it. I was trying to find the exact legal argument that the Kirk attorney was making, and what it is, and the reason they're going through that process is actually the Kirk family is wanting all the evidence presented and made public. And part of it is, according to their attorney, is to, you know, stop the proliferation of conspiracy theories and everything else. So good for them to be pushing in an attempt to make sure it's all out there. Here's the actual quote from the attorney. It says it at certain points throughout the preliminary hearing, the Kirk family sat in the room while evidence was admitted but not presented for their viewing. They were presented in body, yet denied the very thing their presence was meant to secure, their ability to meaningfully observe the preliminary hearing. In the absence of transparency, speculation, and conspiracy theories related to the tragic assassination of Mr. Kirk will continue to proliferate in the public domain, breeding doubt and distrust in the judicial system. So that's what's playing out. So it's up to the judge, obviously, to take those motions and make a ruling and present that stuff. So I guess that would probably mean that, you know, you've got the Kirk side, which is wanting all the evidence out there, and the defense is likely trying to keep some of it out of the public eye, saying that it would damage or influence the jury in certain ways, if, you know, whatever their argument is. It's wild, but that's how it's playing out. So anyway, let's keep it going. And I'm going to come to the phone calls here in a second. 205-545-9950. Trump talking about Greenland, and you got to understand the importance of Greenland. And in these situations, I always encourage you guys to go look at a map, like Google Earth or whatever, and see the position of some of these countries. I often did that with the Strait of Hormuz. I said, y'all get on there and look, so you understand the geographical nature of what this is. And if you watch TV news or whatever, you've probably seen it 100 times as well. But when it comes to Greenland, and I'm looking at my map now, you can see it's just, you know, east of Canada, basically, on the map. And it sits right between the U.S. and Europe. And also, because, you know, the way the Earth is shaped in a globe fashion, it's also next to Russia. It kind of wraps around, if you will. And oddly enough, similarly close to China. And in that sense, Donald Trump wants to acquire Greenland so it can be our first line of defense. We're not looking to acquire Greenland and put a new Mar-a-Lago there or build Trump Tower. It would be a military installation almost. When you talk about things like the Golden Dome, you know, you would want to put missile defense systems in Greenland in the event that anything ever popped off. It would be a tremendous, tremendous national security advantage for the U.S. to be able to put military there and to not interrupt the lives of Greenlanders, to allow those people to continue doing what they do. And, of course, people have gone over there and interviewed locals, and they're like, no, we don't want the U.S. to take us over and blah, blah, blah. It's like, y'all, you ain't got nothing over there anyway. You're just sitting on a big block of ice. Like, if anything, it's probably going to help your economy. What are the Europeans doing for you? What are the Danish doing for you? Huh? Nothing. Nothing at all. I was looking at some stats in Greenland and like their employment and unemployment and everything else. And, you know, they're not necessarily in the best shape. It would be extremely beneficial to them. But more importantly, it'd be beneficial to us and just bring an extra layer of security in what is turning into, as the world is turning into a different, we're entering a different era of warfare as well, with the advancements in technology and drones and everything else that we're battling against. And we're at the forefront of that, thankfully. But other countries are following suit as well, where tactics in war are completely changing in a way that we haven't seen in our lifetimes. You think about way back in the day when battle war tactics changed from, like, you know, muskets to whatever came next. And then you had the emergence of, you know, tanks and choppers and fighter jets. And it's just been a progression. And we're in one of those times where things are changing and the way people fight wars are changing. And so we got to stay on top of it. We got to take advantage of every single thing we can when it comes to our national security, because there's a lot of people out there that hate us. Bubba Rumble's on the line. Bubba, what's up, cuz?
1: Hey, now.
0: Hey, now.
1: Okay, I called to talk about Tyler Robinson, but real fast on Greenland. Trump ain't wrong from a strategic standpoint. It makes all the sense in the world. And why do we want to keep our assets over there in Europe with all those global homos who call us stupid Americans and hate us anyway? Pull our assets out of there and let them deal with the Russians having the only arsenal for them to think about. How about that?
0: Yeah, they don't think a lot of us, and they don't think we're that important. Hell, Macron the other day, a report came out that he was getting ready for a shooting war with the U.S. over Greenland. So it's like, well, obviously, you know, if you think you're going to go to war with us, what are we doing over there anyway? And we need to pull our troops out because they're obviously in harm's way to the Frenchmen.
1: And Greenland has a lot of rare earth minerals and precious metals, and they got a lot of place to store our missiles, and we could put all our data centers there because it's nice and cold and they have lots of water.
0: That's right. That could be our new data center central.
1: Cover it with data centers, baby. So on this Tyler Robinson thing, one thing I haven't heard brought up in any of the official videos I've seen or anything on discovery phase here is, you know, the conspiracy theory is that a 30-06 blows a massive exit wound and all that stuff. And traditionally it does if you're using the right kind of bullet, not the round. The cartridge is a 30-06. But I haven't heard what kind of bullet was fired out of that rifle, allegedly, because, see, over in California a few years ago, they banned traditional hunting rounds and everybody had to go to 100% copper bullets. And they're atrocious for hunting because The original, especially the first few batches of those that they were putting out on the market, they didn't expand. They had little to no expansion, even at yardage. So what was happening is, you know, you'd get a good shot on your deer, but it would just blow a pinhole through it. You know, that's what we call burning a hole through your deer. So I'd like to hear what kind of bullet was fired out of that gun, because you also get kind of a similar effect if you're using military FMJ rounds. And since it was his grandpa's custom hunting rifle, I'd like to know if his grandpa had been maybe making up his own loads, as they call it, because a lot of, like, hardcore guys with hardcore rifles do load their own bullets. But if it was 100% copper round, it really could have just made a pinhole.
0: Right. Yeah. I mean, that
1: it's just a possibility. I'm not throwing water on anybody's theories, you know what I mean? But I haven't heard anybody address that at all. And then the defense attorney was talking about a cartridge that was found on another roof somewhere that apparently a cop may have ejected that out of his gun, and it's been accounted for. So, you know, there's a little water for the second shooter conspiracy theorist, because all conspiracy theories are valid in my world.
0: Yeah, we're very accepting. It's all are welcome.
1: But I don't know if anybody's heard anything on the ballistic side of the 30-06 round. There are indeed rounds that are really poor as far as expansion goes. And at that distance that Tyler Robinson, the furry lover, was allegedly positioned at, I've seen that happen in real life in deer hunting situations. So anyway, I'll be waiting to hear something. But there's no clear concise proof on it yet, because people like Candace Owens aren't helping anything, just spinning wild conspiracy theories for clicks, right?
0: Right. Yeah. There's I've seen a handful of them over the past 48 hours, too, that are way out there.
1: Yeah.
0: And I'm just kind of like, yeah, you got the right to do it. But, like, let's and we can stay on this track of asking these questions or saying this and this and this doesn't make sense. But when you go that far out and not necessarily Candace Owens, but anybody that's talking crazy stuff, it diminishes the ability to ask legitimate questions because all the concentration then gets put on you, and anybody that's got questions gets tied into your group as the crazies. So it's
1: You'd almost have to, I could issue a conspiracy theory here. Like, is the defense team somehow funneling some money to Candace Owens just to like salt the game with all her wild talk and everything, so they can declare a mistrial at some point, you know?
0: It's possible.
1: She drugged Ben Shapiro back into it the past couple of days too. So now it's the Jews' fault too.
0: Oh, I haven't even seen that yet. I'm sure that's great.
1: All right, man. I'll let you get back to it, cuz. Later, dudes.
0: Hey now. Yeah, when it comes to ballistics, and that's the problem, there's a lot of people out there, and it sounds like Bubba's got some experience with this, but there's a lot of people out there that have zero experience with ballistics, and there's so many different things that can happen when it involves a firearm, from the different ammunition that you use, the angles from which you shoot at, the whatever. Like, there's a million different things that can happen with each gun, with each bullet, and it's kind of unpredictable in a way that it allows people to go crazy with some stuff. And I saw one, I think it was this morning, that was talking about a palm pistol that shot lasers out or something, and it was somebody in the crowd that shot Charlie with some sort of secret palm pistol, like a Spider-Man deal. He was just like, and I'm like, come on, dude, let's not do that. Like, there's a lot of stuff out there that we could go with. I don't know that that's the one. I don't know that that's the route we can take, but. Anyway, Bubba's right on all those fronts, especially Greenland. Really need to get that taken care of. And the only reason that it's being treated as some sort of illegitimate issue is because it's Donald Trump. And we know that. This is something that is as old as time, acquiring territories. Because it hasn't been done in a long time, people are freaked out about it. They're like, oh my God, I can't take over somebody's land and blah, blah, blah. Especially in the day and age of, native lands and this and that and politicians, even at the Obama Center opening, was it Valerie Jarrett that got up there and she's like, before we, we do this grand opening or, consummate the building or whatever, we're going to honor and recognize the yada yada yada tribe and the yada yada tribe that owned this land many years ago and blah blah blah. And I'm like, dang, come on, you should be more worried about one, the monstrosity that you just put up, and then two, the people that live around there that you just ruined their neighborhoods and took away their parks. They're worried about recognizing. Listen, these tribes know how it is, man. They everybody's taking land from everybody back in the day. And it's just a matter of who's the strongest, survival of the fittest, if you will. But because it hasn't been done in a long time, people are freaking out. But even if you look at the situation itself and how the world leaders are acting, that's actually fairly normal. Because even back in the day, you would have hostility between leaders or governments when it comes to the prospect of taking over a land or making it a territory to a country that didn't previously have it. And so that's normal. That's to be expected. There's going to be some bickering back and forth, but that doesn't delegitimize our need to have it. So I'm all for it. I'm all in. Also, on Iran, the retaliatory strikes, we've got new video out of that. I want to talk about that and Trump's comments on Air Force One about Iran, all coming up next.
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0: Real quick, I want to show some love to... Drop my pen.
1: You got it?
0: Yeah.
1: There you go.
0: Show some love to Work Trucks, man. They got my put my brakes on yesterday. Got some new brake pads. Boy, those bad boys are like feeling good. Feeling good. I had this thing going on and I knew it was time, and it was like when you start slowing down, you get a little shake to it. I'm like, hey, that's not good. So I went by Work Trucks yesterday afternoon. Steven and TJ and all the guys over there got me squared away. Love me some Work Trucks, man. Those guys are the best. The best. The best. I love them. Okay, so the Pentagon released unclassified footage of the strikes against Iran. Yesterday, the report said we hit 80 targets. We actually hit 90 targets. So what's another 10 more military targets being obliterated? You know, what's 10 military targets between friends, right?
1: Just a few extra.
0: Just a few extra. U.S. forces struck approximately 90 Iranian military targets, including air defense systems, coastal surveillance assets, missile and drone storage sites, naval capabilities, and military logistics infrastructure along Iran's coastline. And that's what I said yesterday. What needs to happen is anything military related in Iran, anything IRGC, I don't care if there's a regular car out there with an IRGC bumper sticker, blow it up and just say anything within a 10-mile radius of the Strait of Hormuz, if it's got military on it, if it's got anything that we think is military related or missiles or drones or mines or whatever, we're going to blow it up. We're going to blow it up. And then, hey, problem solved. That's what we should do. And it seems to be that they did a little bit of that a few days ago. Says the latest to strikes follow successful execution of offensive strikes in Iran the night before. CENTCOM forces hit approximately 80 Iranian military targets July 7th, including more than 60 Islamic Revolutionary Guard Corps small boats to impose heavy cost for Iran violating the ceasefire by attacking commercial vessels navigating through the strait. U.S. forces remain vigilant, lethal, and prepared to execute operations directed by the commander-in-chief. So this is, okay, I'm trying to make sense of this. Is this 90 more strikes on top of the 80 from yesterday? Or are they saying 90 total? It may have been 90 total. This is they struck 90. No, it has 90 more. So that's, what is that, 170? 170 targets? Boy, we're getting after it.
1: There's got to be nothing left.
0: Because there's 90 from last night, from Wednesday night. I'm sorry. They released it, the footage last night. Okay, so I don't know. Maybe 90 is the total, but what's interesting, it says the forces hit approximately 80 targets on July 7th, so I don't know. It's probably 90 total, but still, that's the route you got to take. I mean, it, as far as the Strait of Hormuz goes, like, that problem can be solved just by simply blowing everything up and within a 5-mile, 10-mile radius of the strait. That's it. And then once you get that secure, much like the blockade, just, you know, continue to deal with the crazies. Trump also released footage of the strikes. These were much better because they were in color. You know, when CENTCOM releases footage, it's always in black and white. It's, you know, actually from the jets.
1: Yeah, it doesn't quite have the same oomph to it.
0: Yeah, but Trump released

0: good video of targets being hit.
1: Yeah.
0: He told reporters on Wednesday while meeting with Ukrainian President Vladimir Zelensky that the U.S. is going to strike Iran again tonight after a wave of strikes on Tuesday. I'm not sure that they made any strikes last night, or maybe they did. There's just so much going on, it's hard to keep up with. Now, he made comments, as I was talking about Air Force One, he made more comments. Do I have those? He said a bunch of stuff, which we'll get into. I don't have time to play it now. But I do want to talk about the funeral for the regime. We'll talk about it on that on the other side. Hour number three coming up next.
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3: A podcaster operating out of Bluntsville committed suicide this past Wednesday as police were seeking to take him into custody. Richard Juhas was the host of the Renewed Mindset podcast that focused on end times prophecy and living holy lives in the final days. Juhas was about to be arrested by Blount County Sheriff's deputies for sexual contact with a child, as well as electronic solicitation of a child. Juhas was volunteering as a substitute teacher at a church nearby where the sexual contact was reported and involved a young female. Deputies approached Juhas' home and shortly after that heard a gunshot from within. I'll be back with more Alabama stories after this.
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3: A Birmingham man was convicted of illegally possessing a firearm. 32-year-old Derry Ziegler entered a guilty plea for having that illegal firearm. Birmingham police, along with the Bureau of Alcohol, Tobacco, Firearms, and Explosives, were given a cyber tip that Ziegler was selling drugs out of a hotel room and also in possession of stolen guns. An officer involved shooting in Carbon Hill this week now has the Alabama Law Enforcement Agency investigating. The shooting resulted in the death of 47-year-old Christopher Randolph at a residence where an officer was conducting a welfare check. A teen in Odenville has been named as one of the 5 finalists in a scholarship contest. Caitlin Bowden took part in the 25th annual Duct Tape Fashion Challenge, and she used that duct tape to make a prom dress. The winner of the contest will be announced on July 20th. I'm Andrea.
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0: And now, ladies and gentlemen, I am amazed at how much better this video quality is. Well, isn't it crazy?
1: Well, I mean, come on, stop being a narcissist, man.
0: Is it not?
1: No, like, it is. I mean, I definitely, and I have an eye for that.
0: Like, the motions and everything.
1: Move your hand back and forth real fast. I move it up and down real fast. Now make a fist.
2: I got you so good.
0: Yeah.
1: However, it did not get fuzzy or anything.
0: Yeah, I just wonder, was it the mic thing?
1: No, how superstitious can you get?
0: Look at the color. Still looks kind of clear, but you see the color difference in my face?
1: No.
0: It looks whiter. Watch.
1: Okay.
0: Okay, maybe it doesn't.
1: Yeah. But I mean, yeah, that looks good. That looks very standard and old person-y. It looks good.
0: Ask Steve if anything was done to the picture. Just be like, "Hey, did they do any adjustments?" Text him and say, "Did they do any adjustments on the cameras because they look more clear?"
1: All right, we'll do.
0: And see what he says. Just see what he says. Yeah. Hey now. Welcome to the show. Hour number 3. Here we go. And let's get to it. I'll go back to Donald Trump here in a moment. Also still waiting on the court to play Robinson's former roommate's partial recorded interview. We're going to try to bring that to you live as they play it. I think they're on a break, so they should be coming back and playing it, I guess. The story that you just heard on 1819 News during the break, I think it was the last break they talked about it. The podcaster in Huntsville.
1: Yes.
0: That killed himself, unalived himself for YouTube. Isn't that a crazy story? So apparently he was kind of one of these kooky, he was a religious podcaster, and it was one of these
1: end times
0: thing, yeah. Like kind of, you don't want to criticize the style because there's pastors out there that do that, but there's some on the internet that are just kind of like, it feels like it might be similar to Billy Ray Jesus over in Warrior, mm-hmm, with Church International, and kind of that vibe. I found the guy's YouTube last night, and he doesn't have many followers. I'm talking less than 100 on his YouTube, and I don't know how many followers he's got on other platforms, but it also had different episodes. There was a lot of audio episodes, but there was, from like a couple, 2 or 3 years ago, there were some video episodes. But he had multiple different people. He would like, it would be like Weekends with Laura or whatever. It's almost like they had like a quasi radio station going on. But allegedly, and I guess I could pull up this story real quick. He had assaulted an underage girl.
1: Mm.
0: And it was called Renewed Mindsets. Was the name of the podcast.
1: That's odd.
0: Yeah. The irony there. It says that a Blount County man died by suicide Wednesday morning as deputies with the Blount County Sheriff's Office attempted to arrest him on child sex charges. Richard Anthony Juhas, 58 years old, shot himself as officers attempted to bring him into custody around 9 a.m. at his home on 231 in Bluntsville. According to Pamela Casey, an autopsy has been approved, but no details could be released. Juhas had initially been charged with 2 counts of electronic solicitation of a child and 2 counts of clergy having sexual contact with a child. Documents allege that on June 19th, Juhas sent text messages to the underage girl saying he had candy in his office at an undisclosed church.
1: Oh, gosh.
0: When the girl arrived, Juha sexually assaulted her. Investigators claim this occurred on two occasions. The charges of clergy having sexual contact with a child originate from Juha's role as a volunteer substitute teacher at the church. Juha also hosted a podcast called Renewed Mindsets, Don't Conform, Transform, which described itself as a show about end of days, prophecies, biblical warnings, and holy living. The allegations against Juha's had not been resolved before his death, obviously, if they were trying to arrest him. So that guy said, you know what? It ain't working out on this planet, and so I'm going to do the rest of society a favor and get rid of, you know, have one less chomo on the planet.
1: Well, I mean, if he was counting on the afterlife being good for him, I
0: don't know that suicide works for you.
1: Yeah.
0: And plus, if you're doing that, then I think that's going to be frowned upon. Because I think you'd be better off with a millstone tied around your neck and thrown into the ocean, as it's once been stated. Isn't that the verse?
1: Yes.
0: You'd be better off, I'm paraphrasing here, but better off to be thrown into the ocean with a millstone tied around your neck than to harm a child. And so... That's one of the most egregious crimes. I don't know that there's a worse crime. You know, you could say murder or whatever, but sexually assaulting a child is got to be at the top of the list. I mean, there's nothing worse than that. So, 205-545-9950. Let's keep it going. Speaking of funerals, I want to point out that within this recent uptick or, you know, restarting of the conflict in Iran with us doing retaliatory strikes, they were in the midst of Khomeini's funeral and burial. Remember, Khomeini died back in February, and according to Islamic law, you are supposed to bury the dead within 24 hours. But they didn't. They waited months. And the reason for that is interesting. And I want to kind of package this all together to give you an idea as to what that signals to us and really to the rest of the world as to why they're doing it the way they're doing it. And it's just like many things when it comes to Iran, it's all for show. So I'll get into that and more, but we're back live in the courtroom in Provo, Utah. Let's see if we can dip into this just for a moment.
3: We would move to publish on the monitors States Exhibit 16.
4: All right. And to the media, there is a monitor for your benefit right there next to you. For the camera, there is one for that direction as well as for the gallery.
0: This is the Lance Twiggs interview.

0: meeting is to use your statement here instead of your testimony at a preliminary hearing. Understand that?
1: Mm-hmm.
0: Okay, so in order to do that, I need to place you under oath and also give you an admonition about false statements, okay? First, you do solemnly swear or affirm that the evidence you shall give in this issue shall be the truth, the whole truth, and nothing but the truth. So help you God.
1: Yes.
0: I also need to notify you that you are notified the statements you are about to make may be presented to a magistrate or a judge in lieu of your sworn testimony at a preliminary examination. Any false statement you make and that you do not believe to be true may subject you to criminal punishment as a Class A misdemeanor. You understand that?
1: Yes.
0: It potentially could be used as for punishment as a higher offense as obstruction of justice. In addition, I just want to make sure that our recording here is clear that you've also been given a federal agreement and a state agreement granting you immunity from prosecution for materials that you discuss now. Do you understand that?
1: Mm-hmm.
0: Okay. First, we're going to cover some of the things that you've already talked about, but to make it as part of this record. First, what's your name?
1: Full name with middle name or just first and last?
0: First and last is fine.
1: Okay, my name is Lance Twiggs.
0: And do you know Tyler Robinson?
1: Yes, I do. I do.
0: And this is the same Tyler Robinson that's been charged with the shooting of Charlie Kirk?
1: Yes.
0: And would you say when you first met Tyler?
1: I think it was 2023. I've known him longer than that, though. That was, I think, the first time I met him in person.
0: Okay.
2: And will you describe your relationship with Tyler when you first met him anyway?
1: When I first met him, I didn't know him super well. He was just a new roommate, so I knew he knew my friend group, and I knew he liked playing games, but that's about it when we first, when he first moved in.
2: Okay. Before we go on, I realize my mic was muted at the outset. Was yours on? Your microphone?
3: No, I
2: didn't. Okay. I'm going to repeat those admonitions just to make sure we got recorded. Okay, so, again, I place you under oath. Just to make a record, I'm going to do it again. You do solemnly swear that the evidence you shall give in this issue shall be the truth, the whole truth, and nothing but the truth, so help you God.
1: Yes.
2: And again, I'm going to give you the false statement.
3: Sorry, hold on. If they're saying that it's echoing, so I think
1: this one's mic is on.
3: Okay, sorry.
2: Okay, you don't unmute my mic. That's fine.
3: Okay.
0: Okay, so we should be good. All right. Is that mic on?
3: Yes.
0: Okay. Great. All right. Okay. Sorry about that interruption. All right. So you said when you first met, you were roommates?
1: Yeah.
0: Okay. And then at some point, your relationship progressed to something more than just roommates. Is that right?
1: Mm-hmm.
0: When was that?
1: I think we started dating 2 or 3 months after he moved in.
0: Okay. And where did you live at that time?
1: St. George, in an apartment complex.
0: And is that apartment the same place you lived when on September 10th?
1: Yes.
0: When you lived there with Tyler, were you in the same room? Did you live in the same room or different rooms?
1: Separate rooms.
0: And at that time, let's say September of 2025, what were you doing with your life? Were you working, school?
1: I was working. I was doing bathtub and shower repair and stuff in new construction.
0: Okay. How about Tyler?
1: I think he was both working. I think he was working for an electrician company then, and he was also in a trade school for being higher, ranking electrician. I'm not sure how the trade system works for that.
0: Okay.
1: But yeah, I think he was both.
0: What was his typical work day like?
1: I think he'd leave around 7 generally and get back around 3 to 4 depending on like where the job was and how long it was for the day. And then on certain days of the week during school, like semesters, you would then later in the day, I think around 5 or 6, go to school. So, yeah.
0: Okay. Let's jump to September 10th. Did he spend the night in the apartment the night of September 9th into September 10th?
1: Into September 10th. Yeah, he did. Yes.
0: Do you know when he left the apartment on September 10th?
1: I don't know an exact time. I just know he left early. I heard him leaving, and he just said he had a long drive to work that day, so he was leaving early.
0: Okay, so early. Any guess as to what when that was?
1: I don't know. I would have thought it was 5 a.m. because that's when like an early work day was for him, but it was probably more like 4.
0: Okay.
4: I'm going to have him spit his gum just to make sure that...
1: I can do that.
4: You're going to hit it right in front of your laptop.
0: Oh, here you go.
1: Thank you.
3: That's a view.
1: Thank you.
0: All right, so what time did you get up on September 10th?
1: Probably like 12 to 1 p.m.
0: You didn't have to work that day?
1: No.
0: And did you hear from Tyler? Did he call or text you before then?
1: No, he sent that message in the group chat I mentioned, but he didn't message me directly at all that day.
0: Okay. When did you first hear from him on September 10th?
1: It was at 11 o'clock with that, automated message.
0: Okay, 11 p.m.?
1: Yeah.

0: Okay, so I don't know if they lost the feed here or what. This is an April 20th recorded interview with Tyler Robinson's former roommate, Lance Twiggs. And as you could, maybe you could tell, it was done over Zoom, I guess, with, I'm not sure who it was that was interviewing him. Maybe it was, wouldn't have been the prosecutor, I don't guess. Maybe it was, I'm not sure. They haven't made that clear. You still got an ear on that, John Byrd? On to see, is it still silence? Or what do they got going on there? Do they got it back?
1: It sounds like they've got it back, you just don't have video.
0: Okay, let's go back to that. Okay. Yeah.
2: September 10th was this that he asked about the Dremel?
3: I don't remember, because he'd been talking about the hunting / camping trip for a couple months. But I don't remember when he was specifically asking to engrave the bullets. So, okay.
2: So are we talking like a year before?
3: Oh no, not that long. It would have been I'd say at most a month before this was when he was asking.
2: Okay.

0: Right. You talked about the note that he left. I want to bring this up, and I should say that these text messages that we've been looking at here are Bates number 54. Okay, the notes have been titled 16.3, or the note, and this is Bates number 58. Do you recognize that on the screen there?
1: Yeah, yeah.
0: What do you recognize it as?
1: That was the note under his keyboard that he was referring to in the first text of that chain.
0: Okay, so where did you find this?
1: On his desk underneath his computer keyboard.
0: And I assume you read it.
1: Yeah.
0: And then what did you do with it after you read it?
1: I believe I just put it back down on the desk after I took a picture of it.
0: Okay. And again, the time you read it was probably around 11 o'clock or so on the 10th.
1: Yes.
0: The night of September 10th.
1: Mm-hmm.
0: All right. And did you ever see that again after you placed it back on his desk?
1: No, I don't think I did.
0: And that was a desk in his bedroom?
1: Yes.
0: And that's a separate bedroom than your bedroom?
1: Yeah.
0: And now I want to go to what's been titled 16.2. And do you recognize this series of messages here?
1: Yeah, that was the server of his friend that I was mentioning.
0: Okay, and this is your phone again?
1: Yeah.
0: And I'm assuming you recognize it because the big crack up at the top.
1: Mm-hmm.
0: And so this is a server. Is this Discord?
1: Yeah, this is Discord.
0: And who are members of this server? I don't want names, just generally. Who are these people?
1: This is his friend group. They play D&D together every week.
0: Okay. And I just want to scroll through this to make sure that I get a chance to take a look at it. Should we go to the next page?
1: Mm-hmm. Yes.
0: So, Tyler Icom, who's that?
1: That's Tyler Robinson.
0: And these other people are just others that are members of the server?
1: Yes.
0: Jug, Barnaby, Marina, DM.
1: Mm-hmm.
0: Yes.
1: Yeah, DM means Dungeon Master, so this is, these are most of them are names they're using in the game they're playing currently.
0: Got it. Yeah, it looks like the last text from Tyler looks like it's 8 p.m. And do you know what day this would have been, 8 p.m. on the 10th or the 11th?
1: I would think that would be the 11th. Because I think so, because I don't think on the 10th that he messaged anyone before me at 11. So.
0: And he turned himself in on the 11th, right?
1: I thought so, yeah.
0: So again, we're just going to go through this so that we have a record of the messages.

0: Is that an accurate recording of that thread?
1: To my knowledge, yes.
0: And that was sent, looks like between September 10th and September 12th. Looks like the last day on this is September 12th. Screen?
1: Yes.

0: All right, so again, those messages covered from September 10th to the evening of September 11th. Now, September 11th, what time did or did you see High Liver on September 11th?
1: Yes.
0: When did you first see him on September 11th? So this is the day after the shooting.
1: Yeah, I saw him when I woke up. Like I said, he was up and around doing a lot of stuff around the house. And then I think I saw him after that message where I said I'll come home and say I'm doing laundry, because I didn't want him going to my parents' house right then when he said there was probably cops outside.
2: We're kind of getting to the meat and potatoes of that day. We really haven't heard anything we didn't know already. He says Tyler Robinson wrote the messages on the bullets. We did hear that from him, but we'll have discussions about that. We'll keep it rolling. We may give you some more of this. I'll keep an eye on this or keep an ear on this during the break and bring you everything that we got.
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4: Your Thursday afternoon forecast consists of the chance for those passing showers and thunderstorms again today. But outside of the rain, we're looking at a mix of sun and clouds and highs in the low 90s. Wednesday light out of the southwest this afternoon. They'll calm out overnight as well as the skies clearing, temperatures down into the 70s, and we're ending the week on the very same note we started it off with, highs in the 90s, chance for those afternoon storms, more activity each day. Over the weekend, we'll see more clouds and highs near 90. I'm ABC 3340 meteorologist Emma Kate Cowan on Talk 99.5.
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9: I'm just
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9: Trying to make a point here that they're trying to share it
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9: Richard. 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
9: That difficult to
12: Send
9: understand.
12: It. Knock yourself out. 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
9: Steve,
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0: Let's keep it rolling, baby. So they're not, we're not getting a lot out of this, but I think it's still important to carry a little bit of it because he's confirming some things under oath. Like, for instance, during the break, he talked about how the surveillance pictures and videos look like Tyler Robinson. And, you know, of course, Twiggs believes that Tyler Robinson did it because he told him he did it and all this kind of stuff. So let's just, John Byrd, if you will, I'm going to give this just a few more minutes. I don't want to hang on this too long, but I also don't want to be CNN. You know what CNN's been doing throughout this entire thing?
1: What?
0: They were doing a long expose about the ex-Olympian of the damage to the reflecting pool and how he had appeared in court and pleaded not guilty.
1: Good grief.
0: And instead of Charlie Kirk's killer and covering that court case, they're covering the court case about David Hearn, who was tearing up the sealant on the bottom of the reflecting pool, according to them, getting railroaded by the government. He didn't do anything wrong. And then they moved over to Trump redoing the White House columns. Trump's next project is reconstructing the White House columns. Ah. And right now, they're finally talking about the Charlie Kirk case. Kirk family asked that all admitted evidence be made public. But they're not carrying it. This is just a little blurb for them. It's disgusting. Anyway, my point is I don't want to be CNN. I want to bring you the important stuff. So let's go back live to Provo, Utah in this court case.
2: I think that's all the questions I have for this portion. Let me check and see if I've missed anything.

0: The Dremel that you talked about, you said he had asked for that, is that right?
1: Mm-hmm.
0: And had he told you it was to inscribe bullets?
1: Yeah.
0: And so did you have a Dremel then?
1: Yeah.
0: Okay.
1: It was in our, like, we had a, our apartment, we had a section where we kept all our, like, random tools for household stuff in our, like, lower basement level pantry. So, yeah.
0: Okay. And did you give that to him or tell him where it was?
1: I just told him where it was, yeah.
0: Okay. I'm going to go ahead and end the recording for the 1102 purposes.

0: conclude State's Exhibit 16. Ms. Hunt.
1: Thank you, Judge. Agent Davis, I asked you yesterday, but I want to remind the court and those present. Were you physically present at the interview we just watched in State's Exhibit 16?
2: Yes, I was there.
1: And aside from the court-ordered redactions, did it appear to you to be fair and accurate about what you remember that interview that day?
2: Yes. Yes, I do.
1: During that interview, did Mr. Twiggs, was he shown or referenced certain items of evidence?
2: Yes, he was.
1: What types of items of evidence was he shown?
2: It was the text messages between himself and Tyler Robinson, a Discord chat messages, and a handwritten note.
1: And then we also saw in the video, he was also shown the FBI press release photos of the potential suspect.
2: That's correct, yes.
1: Have you reviewed all of those items as part of the investigation?
2: Yes, I have.
1: You're familiar with them?
2: Yes.
1: All right, I want to put just on the witness's screen what's been marked for identification as State's Exhibit 16.1. And for the record, this includes the one edit that the court has previously ordered.
0: Thank you.
1: Let me know when you see that on your screen.

0: Okay, so let's go ahead and back off of this because they're just kind of going through the motions. They are moving into the text messages, which is what they're showing on the screen there. But during that last break, Robinson was asked about. I'm sorry, Twiggs was asked about Robinson's politics and did he talk a lot about politics and, you know, whatever. And he's like, yeah, Robinson would often talk about policy and he would talk about Trump. And he was very, very adamant for his, you know, disdain for, right-wing politics, if you will, which, dude, he's dating a trans. He's dating a furry, you know? Of course he is. The question should be, why did he snap? As we see, John Byrd, the text messages there on the screen, are they reading those right now? Are they reading the text messages? Or are they just talking about them?
1: They're talking about them right now, but I'll keep an ear out.
0: Well, it's not a big deal. Most people have heard them. It's between Robinson and the roommate where he's saying, I'm still okay, my love, but I'm stuck in Orem for a little while. Shouldn't be too much longer. And the roommate, Twiggs, is like, you weren't the one that did it, right? And Robinson responds with, I am. I'm sorry. And Twiggs says, I thought they caught the person. Robinson says, no, they grabbed some crazy dude in similar clothing. And he goes on to talk about, I had planned to grab my rifle after, but there's cops over there and blah, blah, blah. Y'all have heard it. You know, I don't have to go through it. But speaking of the crazy person, that's another story. You remember the guy that they first nabbed who was screaming, I did it, arrest me? And then the guy was also on scene for 9/11 and I think on scene for the Boston Marathon bombing, if I'm remembering that correctly. Weird, man. It's a lot of weird stuff that happens with these situations. But again, evidence is coming out that makes it seem as if Tyler Robinson's the guy. So, but as stated, there's still a lot of questions. Bubba Rumble says, can you imagine having to look through Lance Twigg and Barry's cell phone? Or both Twiggs and Tyler Robinson. There's no telling what's on their cell phone. Probably some weird stuff. Also probably a lot of anime and just memes that don't make sense.
1: Yes.
0: You know, the red flag was, it was when they talked about they play D&D every week. No offense if y'all are Dungeons and Dragons people, but you know, there is a consistent thing though. We have to admit that when we think of, what was the latest one? Was it the two that went to the Islamic Center? The two kids that went to the Islamic Center and shot the place up? And they had these weird social media things. It's like, it's always anime and it's always this weird, you know, these strange memes that make no sense. And there's a weird underworld on the internet. And it seems that that same genre, for lack of a better term, that genre of internet camaraderie or lifestyle is consistent among many of these shooters. And I wonder what the psychology is behind that. You know? Is it MK Ultra? I don't know. Could be.
1: I don't know. I've never understood the bad Japanese drawings.
0: Tim Burchett's been talking about MK Ultra over the past few days. He was in a hearing on it. It could explain a lot of things if we get to the bottom. You know, the government's like, oh, we don't do MK Ultra. Well, they denied doing MK Ultra when they were first doing it, and then they claimed they stopped doing it, but they didn't stop doing it. We all know that. All right. So anyway, I've gotten way off track. So Let me back up. There's the parade in the hallway. Let me back up to what I was talking about with Iran and the funeral of Khamenei being so many months after, when under Islamic law, it would have had to have been done after 24 hours. And I saw a great article about it. It says the Islamic regime has tried to turn Ali Khamenei's funeral into a spectacle of continuity, revenge, and survival. Now, remember this. I don't know if y'all have seen these images over the past few days, but the Islamic Republic of Iran or officials have put out these images of a ton of people out in the streets for Khamenei's funeral, right? I mean, just people as far as you can see in order to show the rest of the world that, hey, we're all on the same page. Everybody supports this regime and this government, and we're not going to back down, blah, blah, blah, blah, blah. But when you think about it and the way this article breaks it down, it makes more sense. It says, instead, the week-long ceremony has exposed the regime's deepest vulnerabilities. A dead ruler, an invisible successor, a grieving dynasty, a militarized public ritual, and a population increasingly unwilling to confuse state choreography with national mourning. Khamenei was killed on February 28th during an Israeli airstrike on his underground bunker. Under Shia Islamic rules, his burial should have occurred within 24 hours of his death. However, the ruling clerics chose to ignore custom so that another public scene could be arranged to make the international media display crowds of Iranians seemingly in monolith, but behind their system. The regime does not bury its leaders quietly. It uses them, even in death, to demand obedience from the living. Khamenei's funeral was postponed several times and only held after the provisional deal with the USA was signed on June 14th, ending the war for the moment. A week of events from July 4th to July 9th was scheduled, beginning in Tehran, then proceeding to Qom, and then the holy cities of Najaf and Karbala in Iraq, where Khamenei spent so much of Iran's where he spent so much of Iran's blood and treasure building up Shia forces to serve as his personal dominators of that country, and culminating in Khamenei's embodiment in the holy city next to the Imam Riza, effectively defying him to ensure as large a crowd as they could gather. Officials offered a destitute populace 50 million loaves of bread. 1,000 free cabs were deployed in Tehran. Grocery stores were kept open 24 hours a day, and hotel rates were halved. Workplaces, shops, and all public gathering spaces were closed and threatened with heavy penalties if they remained open, and their employees, in turn, pressured to attend the ceremonies. Under the watchful eye of the security forces, it was hoped these measures would suffice to gather the hoped-for million people into the streets. To help with that, mourners were flown in from Iraq. So I want you to think about that for a moment. As the pictures have been circulating over the past few days of all of these people in Tehran there to mourn the death of Khamenei months later after he's dead, it turns out that Iran had actually forced these people into showing up for the funeral. Why? Simply for international optics. To tell the rest of the world, hey, we are one in the Islamic Republic of Iran, and we are strong, and we are not going to be pushed around by the United States. Now, in choosing July 4th, it was obvious the regime was trying to compete with the 250th anniversary of America Festival. The UAE, which had been the victim of multiple missile strikes from the regime, took the opportunity to diplomatically snub Tehran and send fighter jets to fly over New York. Tehran's gala guest would be limited to the leaders of border countries and lower profile officials from Russia and China. The buildup had been intense, but when it finally happened, the first comments on social media before the official media could begin their spin were about how underwhelming the turnout was. So they didn't, even with all of that, they apparently didn't get the crowd that they wanted. But these are the reason I even bring all of this up is because this is a perfect example of what Tehran does. It everything's for show. That's why when they have discussions with our negotiators, immediately after, they will either, one, outright deny that they even had the discussions, or two, they claim they walked out, or three, they'll claim they didn't strike a deal and they're never agreeing to America's terms, even if they did. Because everything is for show for these people. That's how they maintain control. And it's how they maintain a favorable reporting from the international press. What do you think Hamas learned it? Remember how effective Hamas was in the conflict between Israel and Gaza. Remember how effective that was. Reporters were like, oh my gosh. And it's bled into, you know, the Free Palestine movement in this country and really all over the world because Hamas was so effective at utilizing the media. They didn't learn that on their own. They learned it from the people that had been funding them, that had created them. They learned it from Tehran. They used the same tactics. That's where the tactics originated. So in reality, as people across the globe saw pictures of large crowds and everything else, at the end of the day, what that really shows is a fractured Iran and a regime that's really on the verge of collapse. Still keeping an eye on Provo, Utah in the courtroom. They're currently showing text messages between Twiggs and Robinson. They are going through. Robinson is asked, why did I do it? He responds, I had enough of his hatred. We have seen a lot of those text messages already, so that's nothing new. But if something new pops up, we'll go back to it. 205-545-9950. More of The Line coming up next.
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3: Hey, y'all, it's Leland. How would you like to be my coworker? We've got a position open here at Talk 99.5. You get to hang out with AJ and Al and put up with Andrew and Richard, but man, we're a fun bunch. 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All the economic indicators nowadays are that this is going to be one heck of a year in the economy based on every sign that's available. If you're in business and you're planning on growing and you're going to need some space, I'm telling you, reach out to All American Metals and let them help you plan that project as you grow and prosper this year. You can't beat the value of a steel building, especially in commercial production. So whether you just need warehouse space or you're building out a retail application, or if you have another need for a building or any kind of square footage, All American can do the design work. They can help you with a stamp set of plans to get everything done for that project.

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0: The sheer attention to detail that Donald Trump has. As CNN was talking about the columns.
1: Oh my God, Donald Trump is doing more construction. Oh my God, he teared up the White House.
0: The scaffolding that they have up, and also, you know how sometimes, and I'm not a construction guy, so y'all don't make fun of me, but you know how sometimes when they do construction, they'll have like a tarp type thing cover the building while they work on it.
2: Mm-hmm. You know, yeah, so like an awning.
0: Yeah,
2: they build out with scaffolding.
0: Yeah, and then they'll drop kind of a big fabric that'll cover the project or whatever.
2: Oh yeah, and like when they throw stuff out a window or whatever, it slides down into a dumpster.
0: Well, I don't know. I'm just talking about a big thing that you drape over the project,
2: right?
0: Just so it can't be seen by the public. Maybe you don't want them to see it till it's done or whatever.
2: Okay.
0: Well, that's what they've done on the front side of the White House where the columns are. And the detail, there's so much attention to detail for Donald Trump that tarp is actually a photo of the repaired columns. And so as they drape it over, it looks like the new columns. You can't even tell it's being worked on.
2: That's fun. That's funny.
0: Isn't that wild? Look at that. That's pretty crazy, dude. That is an attention to detail that you don't see much of anymore these days. So good for the prez. Thank you for beautifying the White House and beautifying Washington, D.C. Maybe I can come see it one day before you're gone. That is a goal of mine, going to Washington, D.C. while Trump's still president.
2: That would be cool.
0: Maybe you can drive me up there.
2: Absolutely.
0: Well, I always have to drive everywhere, so that'd be nice to be able to ride. You said you're going to drive us to Pro South Friday night.
2: What?
0: That's what you said.
2: Yeah, I'm joking.
0: We're going to be at Pro South Wrestling over in Piedmont tomorrow night. We're going to go check it out. Ace and the rest of the crew up there. We love watching that wrestling show. It's so much fun. If y'all ain't got nothing to do, go check it out, man. Go check it out. You can pay at the door. It's a fairly small venue, but you ain't got to get tickets in advance or nothing. All right, 205-545-9950. Hour number 4 is coming up, so we'll make it happen right after

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3: The Elmore County Republican Party is looking to fill a vacancy within the county coroner race that will be coming up in the November general elections. That's because the Republican candidate has now been removed from that race following charges of theft at the Red Hill Volunteer Fire Department. Douglas Neighbors Jr. was serving as the treasurer at that department and is accused of stealing more than $250,000. Neighbors dropped out of the coroner's race upon those charges. There is no Democrat candidate running to be the next county coroner. The county Republicans will ultimately have to nominate someone to run in that race, which will be challenging since all across the state of Alabama, coroners receive very little pay for their work, definitely not a full-time salary. They're always on call, and often they must travel to various cases at their own personal expense. I'll be back with more Alabama stories after this.
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3: A Colbert County man has been federally indicted for sex crimes against a child. A federal grand jury indicted 19-year-old Landon Williams with 13 counts of sexual exploitation of a child, enticing a minor, and possession of child pornography. Williams is already facing a total of 38 charges coming from the state. He's currently being held without bond. The funeral for former Mobile County Sheriff Sam Cochran has been set for this Thursday. Cochran served in law enforcement for almost 50 years in the Mobile area. I'm Andrea Tice.
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0: 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Y'all hook it up. 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Want to see y'all there. Y'all make sure and hook that up, man. Love you long time. There's a lot of y'all that don't show up, and I'm keeping names.
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0: John Bird is, I don't even know what John Bird's going to do, but it's probably going to be crazy, and I advise you to be there.
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0: 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My Mandu is what I like to call it. I like to call it my Mandu. But it can be your Mandu as well. To get a free session, you don't really have to do anything other than go to the website. Go to the website, sign up. It says claim your free session right there. It's one little button right there on the website. Or you can call them. I want you to try this out. Y'all heard me talking about it for years, and it's because I'm a believer. I have actually watched it help me in so many different ways. If you're looking to build muscle, lose weight, get your workout on, but you don't have time to go to the gym and spend 2 hours a day or 2 or 3 hours, three times a week or whatever, Mandu is where it's at, man. Or if you already do that stuff, maybe you do live a healthy lifestyle, but you've got certain areas that you just can't get it to where you want it to be, and that it's been a problem area. Say you want to work on your abs, or you got little chicken legs, or for guys, you know, we like to build those biceps and triceps. Mandu can concentrate on those things. All within 15 minutes, you got your own personal trainer. You got everything you need right there, and you can get the results that you want to get, and they keep up with it. I mean, they got the in-body machine. You can use it whenever you want, so you can track your progress in real time. You don't just have to rely on a scale. I hate scales, especially if you're on a weight loss journey. 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Yeah. So what, as I continue to watch what's happening in the Tyler Robinson case, there's really nothing that we don't know so far. I think it's just the fact that they're actually going through the proceeding. It's obviously a very high-profile case, and that's why all eyes are on it. They're currently going through the text messages with Robinson telling Twiggs to keep this quiet, delete this exchange, yada, yada, yada. So this is the portion that I think the Kirk family wanted out there. Even though we already know some of this, for instance, the Lance Twiggs interview, they want that out there. They want Lance Twiggs on video, on record, saying, yes, it was Tyler Robinson that did this. I'm sure of it. You know, everything that I experienced and everything he told me is that he did it, yada, yada, yada. And so, I don't know, man. This may come down to just that. A crazed, deranged individual that had been pumped probably from a young age, pumped full of fear. Fear of people that have opposing viewpoints. Fear of fear of, you know, freedom-loving conservatives. Fear of people that just disagree with you. And that fear had become so overwhelming for this kid that he decided to waste his own life and take action, take up arms. Again, I really want some answers as to why there is, and I don't feel like this gets concentrated on, why there is a consistent pattern with what these young shooters consume on the internet. And I've never been one to be like, you know, you need to make sure you censor this, because that's not what I'm saying. I'm just saying there is a consistent theme, and it's like anime, it's, you know, this weird just, it didn't apply to everybody. I mean, some people are into anime, some people are into Dungeons and Dragons and whatever else. But I'm just asking the question of, like, what's happening within that community that causes, and it's obviously a very small percentage of people. I mean, you know, 0.00000001% of these people commit a shooting. But what is it? Why is it that circle? It just makes me wonder. I don't know. You know, the left is full of weirdos. People that believe in that ideology. They always seem to be weirdos. I mean, what's a big story lately? Graham Plattner, right? Complete weirdo. Trump, as we were talking earlier, we were talking about Trump on Air Force One, talking to reporters. He was asked about Graham Plattner and what this. First of all, I guess let me reset here. First of all, Graham Plattner finally dropped out last night. So this was before Graham Plattner dropped out. And y'all know where I was at on it. I was really hoping he wasn't going to drop out. He was going to buck the system. But he finally did, and I'll get to that in a minute. But Trump was asked about Graham Plattner. Should he drop out? What's going on? What's your thoughts? Here's what he said.
2: As I call it, the Democrats.
3: Do you think that the Democrats should be able to pick a replacement for Graham Plattner? He's had all these new allegations that have come out. Now Democrats are talking about picking a replacement for him. Should they be able to do that?
2: They're picking what?
3: A replacement for Graham Plattner if he steps out of the race.
2: So he won the primary.
3: Mm-hmm. And now there's these new allegations.
2: It's very hard for them to do. And it's really a question of whether or not you believe the woman. A lot of people say big falsehoods. He's in a bind. He's in a bind. But should they be able to do it? Well, I guess he's going to lose. I would imagine he's going to lose. It's very interesting when a Republican woman came out with the same charge, nobody believed her. When this woman came out, everybody believed her. Right, Doug? Did you get any pictures of it, Doug? You don't want it. They wouldn't sell them.
0: Yeah, that's what we were all thinking. Like, why didn't y'all believe the one woman, the first woman, is it because she was a Republican? Of course it was. It was easier to pawn that off on being a political hit piece. But here's the thing about Plattner, is that he's not admitting to any of this. He is still saying that he is completely innocent, and these accusations leveled against him are completely false. Like, he's not giving in whatsoever. So when he announces he's dropping out last night, he puts out an 11-minute video, and it was quite fascinating. And I've actually got part of it. This is just a short clip of a longer video, but I want you to listen to the overall message, which is not, I made mistakes. It's not even acknowledging the victims. It's not anything. It is, though, Graham Plattner looking directly at the Democrat Party and saying that we, as in the socialist and the radical wing of the Democrat Party, is coming for you. It's amazing. Listen to this.
4: You made possible. The people of Maine, the volunteers, the voters, the grassroots donors, And I have all the faith in the world that we could win if we could continue to harness that. But the brutal political reality is that they are going to take everything away from us. Those in power who have the ability to do so are using these allegations as an excuse to take away all of the things that we need to run a campaign. We are going to lose our ability to fundraise. We are going to lose our ability to access voter data. We are going to lose all of the things that any campaign needs on the basic level simply to function. Larger organizations, the national level party, the bigger donor networks, they have all committed to spending no money in this race if I'm in it. They would rather see Susan Collins win than have me be the next senator from Maine. What comes next needs to come from the people. Needs to come from the people of Maine. Needs to come from the voters who on June 9th, at a strength of over 150,000, the largest number in the history of Maine primaries, said no to this kind of politics. Voted for a politics that would actually represent them. Voted against the political system, against the donor class, against the entrenched forces. And I'm not asking for how this process is going to work. I'm not trying to dictate to anyone who it should be or how we get there, but I will say this. It needs to be open, transparent, and democratic. It needs to be reflecting the will and the values of the people that built this movement, the people that showed up on June 9th. People in D.C. need to stay in D.C. Decisions should not be made in back rooms by people in places of political power. Party apparatchiks are not the ones to make these decisions. These decisions need to be made in the open by the people of this state, the people who got us here. This is exactly the kind of political system that everyone voted against.
0: Wow. I watched the whole thing, and it's all that same vibe. And he's essentially saying, we're coming for the Democrat Party. Because what they're expecting, I mean, what I think most people would expect is the old switcheroo like they did with Kamala Harris and Joe Biden. And they're just going to put somebody in there. They're looking at the one guy. What was his name? His name was like Tony something. I can't remember his name off the top of my head, but it's some guy ran for governor in Maine at one point, and I think he was on the, I think he was a state senator, and he's got abuse allegations against him, and they may very well put him up to replace Graham Plattner. But that's beside the point. What Graham Plattner is saying is like, hey, the old Democrat Party is no more, and we're coming after you, and I like that because we could see some infighting on the Democrat side that could result in their destruction. At least one can hope. If they can get some infighting going on, especially in the lead up to the midterms, and everybody's against everybody, just we saw a little preview of it with Hillary Clinton. Remember how they screwed Bernie Sanders over, right? Well, this is your new Bernie Sanders. Now, granted, this is just in Maine. This is not somebody running for president. But if that echoes through the left wing of the party and those people are frustrated and the Democrat Party in races across the board are putting up establishment candidates, or in this case, and we already seen it, the incumbents that have been in Congress 10 and 15 years, those individuals are going to be like, no, this is not what we want. We want new people. And then when it comes to election day and those people feel disenfranchised because their only choice is going to be that 15-year incumbent that's been doing nothing and is not a proud socialist like they want, they may sit on their ass at home on election day. Might just do it. But who knows? Who knows how that'll play out? I'm just going to sit back with my popcorn and watch that mofo burn. Maybe bring some marshmallows and wieners as well. And don't worry, John Bird, I'll share it with you.
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6: Hey, y'all, it's Leland. 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

0: 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RetireWithErnest.com. Make sure, because we're getting this question again on the tax line. We get it almost every day, which shows you how many people we've got that listen to this station about the radio signal. Still working on it. Soon as that's up and going, going to let y'all know, but I cannot stress enough, please download the app. It's so much better than it used to be. 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It really is. No app's going to be perfect, but this one is much better than the old one. 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It's all there, man. We are full blown digital. I mean, we're not all digital. We're still a radio station, but we're in the digital realm. Anyway, Graham Plattner, see you, cuz. Good luck on your journey of whatever you're going to do after this. Oyster hunting and beating women. Getting Nazi tattoos and polishing the banister and porta potties. Do your thing, boy. Do your thing. We got a Wheel of Segments coming up next. Is everybody excited? Yay! All right. Let's do that. On this Thursday edition of The Line, we will see what the will brings us right after this.
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2: Your Thursday afternoon forecast consists of the chance for those passing showers and thunderstorms again today. But outside of the rain, we're looking at a mix of sun and clouds and highs in the low 90s. Wednesday light out of the southwest this afternoon. They'll calm out overnight as well as the skies clearing, temperatures down into the 70s, and we're ending the week on the very same note we started it off with. Highs in the 90s, chance for those afternoon storms, more activity each day. Over the weekend, we'll see more clouds and highs near 90. I'm ABC 3340 meteorologist Emma Kate Cowan on Talk 99.5.
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1: What you hear is what's really happening.
0: A female police officer was beaten by a mob of teens during a block party in South Carolina. They got this stuff called teen takeovers, where a bunch of thug kids come out and take over a city block or take over a business. They recovered from these teens multiple firearms and a makeshift spear. Do these teens think are they cavemen? A makeshift spear?
1: Real talk, real news. 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

0: details from the courtroom. They say Robinson was squirming when they were discussing the engraving of the bullets. I guess when they were playing Twiggs' testimony and Twiggs was talking about how he engraved those bullets that was ultimately found, which did they find the bullets, the casings that had, I think they did, didn't they?
1: I think they did.
0: Because it was just, it said something about bulge something. I don't remember. I'll have to revisit. Y'all got to understand that I get so much news thrown at me that it's hard to remember everything. Sometimes I have to refresh my memory on particular topics after a certain amount of time passes. Bubba says Graham Platner watches anime. Changed my mind. He probably does.
1: He probably does.
0: I mean, the thing with Platner was they thought they had a guy who was a manly guy, but he had this new liberal masculinity where he's like, yeah, I'm manly and I ride on a boat, but I also like trans people. I'll go to a pride parade. Listen, if you want to go to a pride parade, I'm actually not even against a pride parade as long as it's not indecent, you know? Do I think you should be taking your kids there? No. Even if it's not indecent, I don't think it's a good idea. But if adults want to go, you know, more power to them. If it's not, you know, out in public and scantily, you know, some weirdo, like... You got a 70-year-old man walking through a pride parade naked when there's children around. There's one reason he's doing that. And you and I and Chris Hansen all know why he's doing that. All right. But Graham Platner, I think if you go to a pride parade, you lose a lot of masculinity points. Okay. I just think that's all it is. So, anyway. Let's move on. Prolif garage doors. You want to talk about masculine? You got to be masculine to pick up a garage door when that chain breaks. You ever done that? You ever had to pick up a garage door with all the weight behind it?
1: I have.
0: That ain't easy to do because you got to have somebody strong to pick that door up. And so if you're in that situation and you got something wrong with your garage door, your guy is my buddy Mike Miller at Prolif Garage Doors. Even if you don't have something broken and you'd like a change, like you'd like one of these new motors that are pretty much almost silent, they're super quiet, or you want to get your doors insulated to keep it cooler in the summer and warmer in the winter, or if you want to change some panels, or maybe you just want to change the look of your garage door. It could be a lot of different things going on that give you a reason to call Mike and get him to come out. If you mention that you're with me, mention you're part of the Hey Now Nation or that you're a 99.5 listener, he'll come out and give you a quote for free, get you hooked up, whatever you need, and get to work for you, man. He's a good dude. Man, they've been doing this a while. They know this business like the back of their hand. And are able to get you squared away in a very professional fashion and get it done right, man. They take care of people. That's what we do, man. When I go through and I decide who is and is not going to be on this show, I make sure that, you know, these guys we're telling you about, they're legitimate good guys. And that's the case for Mike and his guys over at Prolif. Here's the number, 205-346-8465. It's 205-346-8465, online, ProLiftDoors.com, ProLiftDoors.com. Hit him up and mention me and get yourself squared away, man. Get yourself squared away. Yeah. All right. Are we ready? Ladies and gentlemen, It is time, without further ado, for...
2: Scott Tucker.
3: That was an honest error of judgment.

0: really. I really like it.
1: Ooh, that's gonna hurt.
2: See, that's even better.
1: Ooh, that's gonna hurt. Ooh, that's gonna
2: another
1: hurt.
2: Another beat.
3: There's a little confusion there. It's all right.
1: Oh, that's gonna hurt.
3: Let's see. Oh, also details inside the courtroom. Erica Kerr crying a lot inside the courtroom. We're just getting minor details from people that were there in the courtroom that were kind of, I guess, reading people's body language and stuff like that. I mean, it's got to be hard for Erica, for sure, to have to relive this stuff over and over and over. All right, first headline, John Byrd, are you ready?
4: Mm-hmm. Bring it.
3: Flight school pilot jumps to his death midair, leaving student to land plane.
4: What?
3: A pilot jumped out of the door of a moving plane to his death, leaving a student he was teaching to fly to land the aircraft by herself.
4: I wonder how many hours did she have in the air?
3: I don't know. Flight instructor Leandro Andres Bertazzo, 42, was found dead following the incident, which took place in Toledo, central Argentina, on Saturday, according to a statement. Bertazzo was on board the Cessna 150 aircraft with a 22-year-old student named Rosario. It said the student said Bertazzo told her, quote, you know what you have to do, carry on. Before taking off his headset and seatbelt, opening the door, and jumping out of the plane.
4: What?
3: The director of the flying school where Bertazzo worked told the outlet that there were no signs that the pilot was planning to throw himself from the plane. Bertazzo had gone on a flight with another student earlier that day. Quote, he made the tragic decision on board an aircraft with another person by his side. It's impossible to think about it or understand it, but the human mind is so complex. They say Bertazzo was a beautiful person with a great smile. We are surprised that this happened. Opening the door of a plane in midair is extremely difficult, explained the director, who compared it to trying to open the door of a car traveling 200 kilometers per hour. That's about 124 miles an hour.
4: Well, he must have had some kind of super strength. He was just ready to go.
3: Well, and I'm wondering, how did she close the door back, or did she? Did she just have to ride it out? Rosario, the student, managed to land the plane safely despite being in complete shock. The plane was undamaged. Bertazzo was highly experienced and had also worked as a flight instructor in neighboring Chile. Prosecutors will now investigate the exact details of the incident that led to his death.
4: Well, if he didn't leave a note or anything, it's not going to matter.
3: Boy, homeboy just said, hey, I'm out of here. You know what to do. Deuces. Just dipped out.
4: I always wonder, they say that a lot of times the ground doesn't kill you. It's like a heart attack before you land.
3: Yeah.
4: I guess, I wonder if that's, it can't be the case with everybody.
3: I
4: don't want to personally try it.
3: But, like, when you hit the ground, you got to immediately die, right?
4: Yeah. Well, I mean, I have heard of somebody that fell out of a plane. It wasn't necessarily like a jet all the way up, but they broke most of the bones in their bodies, and they survived, but they were, like, in traction for a year.
3: God, dude.
4: Yeah. And they kind of spread out and look flat because I've seen, let's not talk about that.
3: What do you mean? After they were on the ground, you saw them?
4: Yeah, I work construction, and I was working in a mega church, and they were putting up the big cross at the very top. It was way up there.
3: Uh-huh.
4: And there had a Hispanic guy. It was part of the crew that traveled around and did that kind of work.
3: Yeah.
4: And he was just holding on to the cross, and he didn't have his safety strap on, and it shifted a little bit. And he went down and hit the ground. Fortunately, he didn't hit one of the cement, column things that they had. And it just was the only person I've ever seen deceased, but he was kind of flattened. His face just looked wider. And his...
3: That had to have been a hell of a drop, too.
4: That was. I quit 2 weeks later.
3: That's rough, dude.
4: Yeah.
3: Good Lord, what a tragic turn this is taking. We're only on the first story.
4: I'm so sorry.
3: Good Lord.
4: But that's got to hurt, too.
3: Yeah, it does. Next up, headline, woman sewed roommate's lips shut as victim alerted store worker with help me note.
4: Oh, God.
3: A woman has been arrested for allegedly stitching her roommate's lips together with a needle and thread at a residence in Japan. That's out of a horror movie, bro. Masai Sakuri, a 49-year-old woman from Koga, was taken into custody on Monday, July 6th, on suspicion of injuring the 42-year-old woman she shared a home with. The victim, whose identity has not been released, may have endured nearly a full day with her mouth sewn shut, which the disturbing incident taking place at 1:30 p.m. on June 29th. The police report that the needle and thread pierced the upper and lower lips of the victim multiple times. After managing to flee the property the following day on June 30th, the woman was reportedly unable to speak due to the tightness of the stitching done by Sakuri. In a desperate bid for assistance, she wrote a note to a worker at a nearby store. The victim, who reportedly wore a face mask to conceal her injuries from the public, wrote the words, "Help me." Police asked the victim, who moved in with Sakuri in April of 25, why she did not flee from Sakuri immediately. The victim responded that she lived in fear of her roommate. According to the outlet, police said the woman told them, quote, "I was afraid of Sakuri, so I couldn't escape right away." The full extent of the victim's injuries has yet to be disclosed, but police confirm her life is now no longer in danger. Authorities investigating believe the individuals may have been residing in the property alongside the two women. Some of the people have already been interviewed. Reports suggest that Sakuri's residence was operating as a form of a communal space. Neighbors have claimed that Sakuri initially arrived in the area with her husband, described as a foreigner who had not been spotted for some time. So this seemed to be some sort of like, maybe not a rehab, but like, you know, people that have fallen on hard times, they come live there, and she's the person that runs the place.
4: Man, I'm telling you, well, shut my mouth. That's awful.
3: People with Sakuri disclosed that she had been using her residence to accommodate individuals who had fled their homes. She was reportedly viewed by many as someone who aided people during challenging times by providing numerous individuals with accommodation and even assisting them with securing employment. A former restaurant colleague of Sakuri, who reportedly worked alongside her until February of last year, described the suspect as, quote, "skilled at drawing people to her side." She's a con artist. I get it.
4: She's quite the seamstress, I guess.
3: And last but not least.
4: Oh, my gosh.
3: Fort Wayne man accused of cutting off his genitals.
4: Oh, this has been the worst week for bad stuff.
3: And using them to commit arson. Goodness gracious, great balls of fire.
4: Oh, gosh.
3: A 36-year-old Fort Wayne man is facing charges after allegedly cutting off his genitals and using them while committing arson. In May, Fort Wayne Fire Department was dispatched to a garage fire while Fort Wayne police officers were dispatched to reports of a stabbing. Christopher Pendon allegedly told police he was stabbed somewhere downtown, not like downtown. But like, and someone had threatened him the day before. While at the hospital, Pendon reportedly told an officer he was dishonest at the stabbing scene and wanted to be truthful. He said he went into the garage around 2 a.m. and used a kitchen knife to cut off his genitals.
4: How do you have the balls to do that? Well, I guess you don't.
3: According to the court records, Bindon said that he then poured gasoline on the dismembered organ and set it on fire. He reportedly left the garage and walked away until he found police. A fire investigator located a gasoline container and four lighters, as well as a nearby kitchen knife at the scene. Court records don't detail whether or not the genitals were located. He is charged with arson, which carries a potential prison sentence of up to 12 years. He's due back in court in several weeks.
4: What were they going to try and sew them back on? I mean, they had to be burnt. If he set them on fire to start the fire,
3: they're done for. Dude.
4: Oh yeah,
3: it's like when you're like cooking hot dogs on a campfire and you get distracted because you're talking to your friend, and then you're like, oh my hot dog, and you pull it out and it's just black and it's unedible.
4: Yep.
3: Like, it's no use for it.
4: Then you're holding two marshmallows and you're not paying attention. Boom! Before you know it, poof, black.
3: That's
4: there it is.
3: That's what happened. He cut it off, and he's like, this looks like a wiener and two marshmallows. Let's see if we can't set this on fire and cook it. That's pretty wild. But that's what we call. Oh, that's gotta hurt. Disgusting time.
4: What the world's tomorrow going to be like?
1: Oh, that's gotta hurt. Oh, that's gotta hurt.
3: What a disgusting show this is. Chuck Davis bringing you this part of the show. 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Maybe you haven't been physically castrated, but you're getting a divorce and your soon-to-be ex-wife is trying to mentally castrate you or emotionally castrate you. You need representation that's going to stick up for you in those divorce proceedings, especially when there's kids involved. 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Divorce, custody, personal injury, wrongful death, if somebody else cut off your genitals, you may be owed compensation. 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Who knows? But you're owed money, and it's just sitting out there. You need an attorney to stick up for you, to take them to court, to get that money recouped. Also, real estate, contracts, probate, wills. If you don't have those wills done, get them taken care of. Chuck Davis, my personal attorney, can get all of that taken care of for you. All you got to do is call him, 205-848-2299. That's 205-848. No, that's not the right number. 205-823-9992. 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

0: Scott says, congratulations. 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
0: That's what I'm good at. Jeff says, y'all did that story earlier this week. What story?
2: Which one?
0: All right. Maybe the second story was that. What was the second story? Oh, about the stone lips. No, I have not done any of those stories. Maybe a different show did them, but we
2: yeah. Sometimes Richard and Val may do a story that might be one that we do, but they're just doing it for like, you know.
0: Well, it's easy to get them confused. 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Best of the best. 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All right, we're out of here. 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
2: Yep.
0: We want to see ya. 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
5: Both U.S. Senators for Alabama, Tommy Tuberville and Katie Britt, say that the Trump administration has stepped in to help move construction forward in the I-10 Mobile River Bridge and Bayway project. Tuberville and Britt say that final obstacles to that project have been removed, such as unnecessary bureaucratic requirements. The two senators say this is all a culmination of work conducted by state leaders such as

0: the governor, the State Department of Transportation, and county leadership to engage with the federal government and the Trump administration. Tuberville and Britt says that more details on this project and its moving forward will be publicly disclosed in the near future. I'll be back with more Alabama stories after this.
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0: A second officer within the Pritchard Police Department was arrested this week and charged with extortion and bribery. Jihad Irby was arrested on July 8th as part of an ongoing investigation into criminal misconduct within that law enforcement agency. A hearing will be held this Thursday by the Alabama Court of the Judiciary regarding a Jefferson County probate judge who is facing ethical misconduct charges. Yeshiba Blanchard is accused of abusing her authority as a judge and failing to properly conduct the probate judge's office. A 120-page complaint was filed against Blanchard this past May by the Alabama Judicial Inquiry Commission. This hearing will determine if those allegations are proven true, and the court will then determine any future disciplinary action. I'm Andrea Tice.
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0: 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We'll tell you more about those guys as we get cranked up today in one of my favorite towns out west, in one of my favorite places in that town. We're at the famous Irma Hotel restaurant, I guess, and saloon here in Cody, Wyoming. There's a shot of their sign. This is the beautiful interior of this place, and we'll have time later to talk to Mike, the owner, about the history of that very bar you're looking at right now and the detail and all the things that have gone down here in Buffalo Bill Cody's town. So a lot of fascinating stuff and fascinating people. We've already met, AJ, I've already met a camel today, not the one you tried to ride. We got a camel here, too. His name is Romeo, and in a little bit, we're going to take you outside. In fact, let me see if he's – I think he might be gone by now, but this guy just had a camel out here so people could take pictures with him. So we'll see if we can get back to that here in just a little bit. Let me flip back to the inside. We're over in the bar. This is the fun part of the business over here. Back there behind me slinging those drinks is Brenda, who I thought she was going to smack me upside the head when I said, I need to run a wire behind your bar. She froze and looked at me, AJ, and she said, nobody comes behind my bar. I was like, yes, ma'am. But I could, I please, if I run it under the mat. So I did. I had to run wires all over this building to get it all going. But here we are, and it's going to be a fun day, and there's a whole lot to do. This is the Cheers of Cody, Wyoming. Everybody, it's anybody comes in here. Every now and then you see a staggered tour, just kind of pop in and take a look around, and then there's cowboys that are out here riding around doing their job. They're dusty, and they come in for a beer. And, man, do they have stories. Some of our best stories from the last time we were out here on the road. We're sitting right here at this bar. But now y'all get to see it if you want to follow us on Talk, Real Talk TV. By the way, I was hearing Andrew talk about this, and I guess I need to address it right off the top, too. We have some transmitter issues. I'm getting a lot of feedback from people. Just show you a few more shots of downtown Cody while we're talking. Getting a lot of feedback from people saying the signal seems to be a little weak. I wasn't even aware of this, probably because I've been out here heading west for a few weeks. But we got hit by lightning during all those storms. And a transmitter is just a giant 1,000-foot lightning rod. And every now and then that kind of stuff does. So we're working on some backup systems, and our engineer, Frank, who has dealt with this before. This is not his. Can I do it? Can I go ahead and say it? This is not his first rodeo. So Frank is on it. He's going to be helping us out with those things. AJ, any update on that? Have you heard any other feedback on the transmitter situation?
1: No information yet.
0: All right. That's where the camel was. Now all I see is a patch of grass. I think my camel guy has jetted. But apparently he's here all summer, so he'll be back. He'll be back at some point as we hang around Cody. Headlines today, of course. We'll get you updated on the war with Iran, the bombings. It's just we're just laying down some lead on these people right now, and deservedly so. And personally, I hope we keep it up. I really do. It's regime change, I think, is the only thing that's going to solve all the problems with that country. It's not the people of the country. It's not the land itself. That country's got too rich a history. It's these maniacs that took power by force in 1979. They weren't voted in. They've never been voted in. And those people need to be freed of it. Maybe that's where the administration's going, but it's really kind of hard to know. Also, let me see if I can get – I met a rodeo mom. Come on over here. I want to introduce y'all to somebody I just met right as the show was starting. And I think I got to scoot to my camera over here. There we go. Introduce yourself to the folks back in Birmingham, Alabama.
2: Hi. Did you say my name?
0: Yeah, what's your name?
2: Pamela Urquhart.
0: Okay, Pamela, AJ, you're going to love this interview. She is a rodeo mom. Her son is a bull rider. I just can't imagine being the mom of a kid out there on the bull. Tell me that story. What's going on with that?
2: Well, I mean, he's been riding since he was like three years old.
0: Yeah.
2: He started with sheep.
0: Oh, yeah.
2: And then move on to, you know, calf and then steer. And now we're into open bulls.
0: Where are you guys from?
2: From Toppenish, Washington.
0: Okay. Yes. Wow, that's a good drive.
2: Yes.
0: And you say you got your whole family just out traveling on the road following his rodeos.
2: Well, it's usually me and him
0: all
2: the time because this is a longer, you know, drive.
0: It's a long
2: was like
0: way,
2: about 13 hours.
0: Oh, yeah, yeah.
2: I invited my sister and, you know, my significant other. And so.
0: And he rode at the rodeo last night, right?
2: He rode last night, yes.
0: Okay.
2: He didn't cover, but, you know, his.
0: What does cover mean? Shot. I'm completely.
2: Cover means 8 seconds.
0: Okay.
2: So you do the 8 seconds, but you're also based on points. So depending on how you ride.
0: Gotcha.
2: So,
0: okay.
2: Yes.
0: All right. So I'm learning every time I come come out here. Now, you tell me your father, your grandfather, his grandfather was a rodeo?
2: Yes, so my father was a bull rider back in the day, yeah.
0: When did he decide? I mean, that's to me, that looks like the most dangerous thing in all of rodeo. It's got to be. They're bulls. When did he decide to do that?
2: Since he was 6 months old, used to put PBR rodeos on the iPad, and that's what calmed him down, just watching bull riding since he was a baby. And then he got on the sheep, and then that was it. He's been obsessed ever since. So
0: what rodeos will you go to this season?
2: So we do the Northwest Pro Rodeo Association, which is Idaho, Washington, and Oregon.
0: Okay.
2: Mainly. And so we do, that's every weekend. So we're on the road every weekend. We usually leave by Friday. And then he'll ride either Friday night, and then we'll pack up at 5 a.m. to make it to 6 hours away to another rodeo night. And then Sunday, just depending on, which rodeo.
0: Are there a lot of rivalries among the, I know like in sports that become team sports, travel sports, where I'm from, it's baseball and soccer and all those sports. But the parents there's rivalries. Is it tense like that, or you guys have a little community, actually?
2: It is a community. Yeah. It is. I love the rodeo family. It's, the best. I think it's the best that I've had. It's like you're very close. You we're all here for to watch our son, get that 8 second ride and get those points. And so, I mean, everybody cheers for each other. Like, we just, it's a family.
0: Well, I know it's part of your family and it's how you grew up, but as a mom, you're a mama. What does it feel like when he comes out of that gate? I mean, that's still your baby out there riding on that bull.
2: I didn't realize that I get nervous until, I have people now here watching me every rodeo. Yeah. So usually 15 minutes before he starts riding, because he's in the chute, right? And he's like getting ready and just bouncing
0: Focus, back and forth.
2: So that's when my nerves start going. And so I didn't realize it until they told me. And so apparently I get anxiety.
0: Yeah.
2: And so,
0: because you black out, I mean, 8 seconds is a long time when your kid's on that bull.
2: Yes. Yeah. And so, I mean, as long as he, makes it out, there's been a few closes where he's been stepped on or hang, and then, like around or being horned or.
0: He has been hurt? He's been
2: close? But not major. So thankfully,
0: what are some of the things that have happened? Tell me a story.
2: So we were in Spray, Oregon, and I have a video, but the bull came out and kind of like went down and then got back up. So he went 1-2 and then he went around in front of the bull, but he was hanging up on the rope.
0: So he's
2: around
0: on the business end.
2: Yeah. So he went around and then made a flip around back. So around this way, back this way, and then under, and then the bull came and he kind of like, it looks like he pushed him away, but he says he didn't, like he just kind of went away.
0: Right.
2: But his helmet came off. Me as a mom, I'm watching from far, like trying to get a video. But when you see the people that post behind the chutes and the actual close-up.
0: You can see their reaction.
2: Yes.
0: Yeah.
2: Well,
0: yeah.
2: And you see the close-up. And I was like, for me, that time, it was like not, super like bad. I didn't think it was bad until I saw the other, angle of the video. And I'm like, oh, my God. So, and that was his first pro rodeo that he did, and he kind of got scared a little bit. He's only 15 years old.
0: Yeah, he's a kid.
2: Yeah. And so he did say, he's like, Mom, that was a good learning experience. Like, But he's been doing clinics with professional bull riders, since he was, maybe 9. So he kind of knows how to get to safety right away.
0: Yeah.
2: So a lot of bull riders, if you don't really know anything like that, that's when you get hurt. That's when you get really, really hurt. And so you need to learn right away. Get up and you got to run. You got to run to the fence. Otherwise, that bull's going to come
0: panic
2: after you.
0: Yeah, hesitation will be. Yeah.
2: Yeah. So.
0: That's amazing. So I guess he just wants to stick with it till. Does he want to go like to Cheyenne and win it all?
2: He wants to go all the way. Yeah. All the way. And so we're here learning from Ted News. And so,
0: When do you ride again? This weekend?
2: So he'll ride Saturday night.
0: Here?
2: Yes.
0: Mm-hmm. Okay.
2: Yeah, Cody. And then,
0: how long will you stay in Cody?
2: So we're leaving Sunday morning at 5 because we got to be a closer, like MM Club, Washington, next, the following weekend.
0: So his name is Trenton. You were telling me about he's named after your dad, I think, right?
2: Yes. Yeah. So his name is, well, my dad's name is Raul, so his name is Trenton Raul Urquhart.
0: Right, right. Yeah. So how proud, is your dad still alive? Is he ever
2: No,
0: watching?
2: He's not, unfortunately. Well, was,
0: yeah. I'm a granddad, so I think that way now.
2: Yeah.
0: I'm like, wow, he must be... Must be amazing.
2: Oh,
0: he's
2: he
0: watching would've. From heaven.
2: Yeah.
0: He's watching from heaven.
2: We brought his ashes with us.
0: Oh, I'm going to. Don't make me cry now.
2: I know.
0: We just started the show.
2: Yeah, so we did. I have his, my dad's ashes. So when we were getting the motorhome ready and everything, I said, hey, Bob, do you want to take him with you? And he said, yeah.
0: Okay. Now I'm going to challenge my kids to take my ashes somewhere.
2: Yeah.
0: Listen, good luck to him. I'm going to follow him. Once I meet a family, it's like I can personalize it now.
2: Thank you.
0: So I'll keep up. We'll watch him.
2: Yeah, thank you. Hopefully we'll see you somewhere in Alabama.
0: You never know.
2: You know, we
0: come see us.
2: I mean, this is just getting started to where we're traveling, you know, farther from Washington. So.
0: We have PBR events. It's not as big, you know, out in the South, but it's around. And we've got some really strong bull riding events and other rodeo events that happen very close to Birmingham. So we'd love to see one.
2: Yeah, that would be great.
0: Well, thanks for your time.
2: Thank you.
0: AJ, would you let Marshall ride a bull? I'm just saying, could you take it if your baby boy was up there about to get thrown?
1: I will say, yeah, but nah, I couldn't.
0: No, you couldn't do it. I don't think, I remember just as a dad holding my breath when I had linemen. And one was on defense and one was on offense. So I never got a break. I'm watching one kid. He runs off the field. I'm watching the other kid. Because on any play, and we did have some concussions and knees and injuries like that. But every play, I mean, it's like a car wreck when those guys on the line are battling. I can't imagine watching your kid do a rodeo. I just can't get my head around it. Plus, you know, call me sexist, but, a mom's heart and all that. But these are tough folks, man. I talked about it a lot yesterday with the folks we did get to talk to. Now, one other thing that happened yesterday was just fascinating to me. Do you remember me telling you that this guy was riding through in a baby blue? It looked like a Thunderbird from the 70s with horns, and he's blasting this country music. And he was riding through the rodeo arena just randomly, and I did not know what that was. So I get to downtown Cody today, and I'm trying to set up, and I'm outside, and I'm inside, and I'm running around doing all this stuff. And this car keeps riding by blasting some George Strait, like old school, real deal country music. And turns out those guys were promoting the rodeo. And one of the things they do is just, you and I talk about guerrilla marketing a lot. What they were doing is just good old guerrilla marketing by riding around Cody with all the tourists. And they see this car and they hear about the rodeo. Then they got to go to the rodeo. Turns out the guy that was driving is one of the clowns whose job is to entertain the audience, but part of their job is to save these cowboys when they get thrown and when things go wrong. And I hope those guys, they say they're going to come back and visit with us this afternoon. And if I can, I'm going to put the and I'll put the camera and a mic outside so you can see them riding around Cody doing that little thing. It's very unique. I don't recall seeing them before, but they said they've done it like this for years out here. So y'all hang in here with us. We will get to the serious news. My commitment is we're kind of news-heavy and breaking news-heavy here on the show. We're not going to neglect our day job, but we're going to try to have some fun, too. And y'all hang out with us and call us. We'll get the phone calls going here in just a little while as well. First sponsor of the show this afternoon is Southern Skies Dermatology. Look at those beautiful Cody skies. A lot of us spend a lot of time outside this time of the year. And Southern Skies knows that. The whole genesis of their practice was setting up in a place that had a high propensity of skin cancer. Turns out that's the South, particularly Alabama. There are a lot of reasons for that. But one of the things, of course, all the tips you hear, do the tips. I've become more cautious. I'm more cautious about making sure I got a good head cover on. I used to just run around and get sunburned in the summer. And I know I did damage back in the day that's probably going to haunt me one day. And I've got a family history, and I'm getting of an age now where it can start to what I call manifest. It'll just appear from damage you did decades ago. So Southern Sky was founded on that. They went to the place that needed the most help, and they set up a practice that just does skin cancer. And so here we are in this stage of life, and we need to stay on top of the C word. Nobody wants to hear it. You really don't want to think about it, but you got to think about it. And doing a baseline, just getting checked, seeing where you stand, what your markers are, and how often you need to come back, or honestly finding something like a melanoma that could have really taken your life or caused you trouble, it's a good thing to stay on top of that. Go to the practice that just does skin cancer. It's Southern Skies Dermatology, Southern Skies Dermatology, www.cowboysfootball.com. 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
0: Hey, y'all, it's Leland. How would you like to be my coworker? 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

0: is bringing you the show tonight, aa-metal.com. These are the folks that can help you get anything you need built in the way of steel buildings. Now, I talk a lot about the residential application. That'd be a nice pole barn, keep your stuff on your personal property all dried in and safe. And I love the fact that I have that ability. You know what, though? I wish I'd added about 6 more feet sometimes, and I didn't have anybody to kind of challenge me on that. I just drew it out by hand and did it the hard way. I didn't know about All American Metal, but now you do. So don't pull your hair out. Don't think it's going to have to be a stressful thing. They'll start with the design. They're really quick on their turnarounds. They'll get you everything you need to get that building out of the ground and built. And they're local folks, patriotic family, been around doing this stuff since the 60s. And because they produce all of the building themselves, they got their own factories, they bend their own steel, they build all of the framing, the secondary framing, all the screws, bolts, insulation, doors and window packages, all that stuff's in stock. They don't have to worry about the supply chain. They even bring it to you on their own trucks once they've assembled that building into a package. They can help you with getting all the documents you need for financing or zoning. And then, of course, if you need a contractor that specializes in these things, they've got a whole network that can be put together for you. And if you're a contractor, reach out to them and use them as your supplier. They're quick on their turnaround, better on their prices, and it's a superior product. I appreciate John and that whole group over there. It's aa-metal.com. aa-metal.com. Well, here we are in the very famous Irma Hotel in downtown Cody, as all these fine folks are here. It's late in the day for them. It's 1:24, so they're kind of wrapping up the lunch hour. People, what they're famous for here at the Irma, as far as the restaurant goes, is this prime rib that they do, and it's kind of buffet style. Actually, if you look back to the back of the restaurant there, you'll see folks lined up there at the buffet line. And it's just one of the more things. If it's one of those things, if you're a tourist, you got to come through the Irma and try their prime rib and take up on that special while you're here. And, of course, we'll be hanging out here doing the headlines and the news and doing all that stuff. We're over on the saloon side. Why, you would ask? You hear all that noise in the background, AJ? It means I can talk as loud as I want and nobody cares. I'm on the side where they're having boisterous conversations. And
1: where's your cowboy hat, though, man?
0: You know, it kept blowing off yesterday, and I was in such a hurry to get over here, I forgot it. And I don't really like wearing it indoors, but you know what? When my wife comes back, I may get her to bring it back to me.
1: Okay.
0: I'll get the cowboy hat for them.
1: Well, at least got to have like a cowboy hat or a trucker hat. You got to have something.
0: Yeah, today, man, it was just all about getting this stuff. It took me 2 hours to get this setup done, but it's worth it. This is such a fun show to be able to do sometimes. I will don a lid before it's all over. I posted our friend last night that joined us at the end, little 8-year-old Crockett Hodge. He's a little rodeo competitor at 8 years old, and we talked about him quite a bit, and Jessica took a picture of us, and I was like, I got to post about him. Some people probably missed that interview, and it got a great response online. This little kid was like a little man, and, you know, I'm a dad of 3 sons, and I've got stepsons now, and I'm all about raising young men to be disciplined and to have some of these traditional values, and to be tough. If you're doing your job as a parent, I believe you got to prepare young boys to stand on their feet and be strong. And it's just encouraging to see a kid who's being raised right. And this kid was so honest and sincere and articulate and kind. And then he shook my hand at the end and impressed me more. So I had to post about little Crockett yesterday. He's been one of the first little characters we've met out here that's just been fun to talk about. We'll meet more over the course of this show, too, of course. By the time we get to 6 o'clock, let me talk about some of the news of the day real quick. I guess the thing that's right in front of us in the moment, and I've been trying to keep up with the minute-to-minute accounts, is the Charlie Kirk murder trial that is going on right now in Provo, Utah. So today was, now again, what they're doing is, it's not a trial, it's a preliminary hearing. So it's kind of a mini version of a trial, but it's not a normal presentation of evidence and then a defense case. It's just determining this whether there's enough evidence and what kind of evidence is going to be used. And so they're presenting all this to the judge. So the judge has had to do a balancing act as to what the public can see at this stage. Erica Kirk's family and Charlie Kirk's family want all of it out there because, and you can see their motivation, the kook class of people that have access to microphones and podcast cameras have been terrorizing this family after they'd already had such loss. And the facts betray all of those conspiracy theories. And the Kirk family's known this the whole time. They've known when the truth comes out and the public can see all the evidence that's there, how overwhelming it is, everybody will shut up. And that was probably, it took a lot of patience to have that approach, but that's probably the wisest approach. And so I know they've been looking forward to these public moments. They had to fight real hard to get the cameras in the courtroom in that case. And so today was the video where Lance Twiggs, the lover of the shooter, Tyler Robinson, tells the whole story about how he confessed. He totally confessed to shooting him repeatedly. And so all that detail is being presented in the courtroom today. Emotional, as you would expect. Erica Kirk, courtroom, having to relive all that stuff and the admissions of guilt. What a freak show. This little furry imp, little impish twit, and his gay lover are just part of a screwed up ecosystem in this country. I wrote about this in a piece published in 1819, and I stand behind every word I wrote back then, just trying to think about the toxic incubation of people to be to think the way they think and to be so violent and act the way they've been acting. So more will be out on that through the afternoon. I think the preliminary hearing is going to go on through the afternoon. I'll have to jump back in there and see what we can see about that. And now the judge did rule that the whole interview will be made public and played in court, displayed on the monitors, and the media has been able to see that today. And the Kirk family had to make another filing this morning. They wanted to redact a lot of it. In fairness to the judge, he's got to preserve the integrity of the trial that's forthcoming. But at this stage, it's good to get some real facts there. And that's been a big dramatic story for most of the day today. We'll get to that and everything else and your phone calls as well. 545-9950 live from the Irma Hotel in Cody, Wyoming, on the Leland Light America's 250 Roadshow, brought to you by Appalachian Foothills RV Park and Service Center.
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0: right, 233, Lil Nas X, and 5 Alabama Gold Refinery bringing the show tonight. 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Here's a place that you can go get fair exchange if you're wanting to buy precious metals or sell precious metals. Steve will even trade with you. If you've got old chains and rings and jewelry that you don't wear anymore and you want to just bring it in and exchange that for maybe some gold that's in a collectible form, you know, a stamped form with the weight and all that on it and the purity. He'll do that for you at AGR. Sometimes he's even offer a little sort of a premium on doing that kind of exchange, too. It's always good to hold some of this stuff in your portfolio. Just smart. Don't take it from me. Go talk to Steve. He can explain it to you in a very detailed way. He's so knowledgeable. This is his business. It's what he does. So go see him at AGR, downtown Homewood, across from the Regions Bank, right there on 29th. That big, tall, I call it the big, tall Regions building. 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And it's good to have a reliable, honest place to do these kind of exchanges. It's AlabamaGoldRefinery.com as we are hanging out here in the beautiful little town of Cody, Wyoming. We were here yesterday, of course, taking care of the radio. There's a little shot of downtown. Got regulars walking around and tourists walking around. It's a beautiful day today. I almost took a chance on sitting on their porch out here. The Cody's, the Irma Hotel is where we are today. We're sits on a corner like that business that you see across the street. And I almost sat outside, but we had enough trouble. I had enough trouble with the wind yesterday and trying to battle the elements and manage all this stuff. So we decided to just hang out here in the bar area in the saloon like we did a few years ago. So that's what we're doing this afternoon. Let's switch to another news story real quick. And this is becoming more and more fascinating by the minute. So you've heard about these flock cameras. These are supposed to be tag reading cameras, or cameras that read tags for public safety and security. And I went through a little speech the other day because there was a story out of Georgia where five cops down in Albany were using the tag and data collected by those flock cameras. They were using the data for personal use, I think, to blackmail people or to threaten. We don't have a lot of details in the case, but they actually arrested five cops and charged them with misuse of this data. Now, all along, public safety officials that use the system and the flock company that makes the devices, you'll see them. They're very obvious when you see one. They've got to always have a solar panel and sort of it that looks like a typical sort of home surveillance camera with a large solar panel. But the folks that are worried about the surveillance state, the Big Brother aspect, are becoming more and more up in arms because of what the theory is. The public's completely being lied to about what these cameras are actually collecting, because sometimes they're found in unusual places which would not have any tag reading purpose. In other words, hiking trails, some of the reproductive clinics, some of them are conspicuously near places of sensitivity. And I understand the public safety angle, but as everything in life, whenever you talk about the potential for public safety, there's always potential for abuse. It reminded me, and I've forgotten about this story when it broke the other day, it reminded me of a story a few years ago, and I can't remember how it was rectified, but we had a cop in Tuscaloosa. Tuscaloosa had installed surveillance cameras on the strip to be able to watch out and to provide some security for all the tourists that come in to watch the Alabama games and for the nightlife scene over there in Tuscaloosa. And the story was, and I vaguely remember how long, I don't even remember how long this has been, but one of the cops over there was just being a straight pervert. I don't know, AJ, you might remember this story. And he was following good little co-eds around with the camera. He would spot a hottie like it was a kiss cam at a baseball game and just follow him around on the strip with the cameras, and somebody caught the guy. So the point of bringing that up is if it's possible for people to abuse some of this surveillance, they're going to do it. I don't know if there's ever a case where the government's been given additional tools that some, even though the intent might have been sincere, where there wasn't some follow-up abuse. And so now we're seeing it with these flock cameras all over the place. But we're also seeing another thing start to happen as online, I'll go ahead and call them conspiracy communities, because sometimes they are operating without full information, but some of them are bringing up some very serious points about these cameras. There's even a website one of our listeners sent me to help people avoid these cameras. It It's a map of where these cameras are. But I believe it's in Houston and a couple other towns. I've already found some television stories where people are taking their own revenge against these cameras when they see them out in public, and they're just cutting them down. Here's some audio, if AJ has it, of a TV station. And I think this was out of Houston, Texas, where they've had at least four or five instances where somebody's going around with some kind of tool and just cutting these things down like trees because the public is pushing back on them. Take a listen to this.
1: This camera has been cut down, completely sprayed over with an American flag on it. And not far away, there's another flock camera on the ground as well. HPD says it's investigating this, but so far, there are more questions than answers. These cameras, meant to help solve crimes, now becoming the target of one, both cut in half and covered in spray paint.
2: Yeah, I didn't realize that the cameras were there until you actually pointed that out.
1: Juan Rodriguez's business, Spar Houston, is located by Washington Avenue and Westcott, where this happened. These are flock cameras, meant to read license plates and alert police if they're connected to crimes. Rodriguez says he didn't see who did this, but he's left wondering why they did.
2: That's what it sounds like it would be. Somebody just protesting their rights are being violated or something like that.
1: Flock cameras have been used in the city of Houston since 2021, according to the company. The Houston Police Department tells us they were notified these cameras were damaged on the morning of July 4th. As far as the repair costs, HPD says it depends on who is responsible for these specific cameras. While some cameras are installed through city contracts, others are done with neighborhoods or private groups that choose to share footage with police. HPD couldn't confirm who was responsible for these cameras, only saying this is an ongoing investigation. ABC 13 reached out to Flock asking if they were aware of this situation and what the repair process would look like. They didn't answer those questions, but did say, quote, damaging public safety equipment is illegal and puts the community at risk, which is why we strongly condemn this type of behavior. As far as how often something like this happens, Flock says overall they see very few reports of vandalism. Sarah Alshake, ABC 13 Eyewitness News.
0: I remember being a local reporter and ending all of my sentences like this. I call it the reporter singing the sing song. It's like they learn a song in J school, and I think I did it too back in the day. Anyway, so there's that local reporter out in Houston giving you the deets. I don't know if this is going to wind up being a national trend. When we brought it up the other day with the abuse down in Albany, Georgia, we did have some folks start to immediately send me all kind of articles of stuff like that. You know, by birthright, Americans are just privacy oriented. Now, here's some truth for you, though, just to understand how the laws work. In a public setting, on a public street or in a public sidewalk, you don't have a reasonable expectation of that kind of privacy, even from, say, TV news crews. I mean, in fact, heck, I got a camera outside right there right now out on the public streets. There are public spaces and private spaces. So in the end, I think this is going to come down to any of the political pushback in these jurisdictions that are using them, and then, of course, where they're deployed. If they're deployed to surveil people's homes or private businesses, or they intrude on that kind of space, that there's going to be even more problem. Because there are cameras on you all day. Whenever you travel around, I read a story, and I'm forgetting the number right now in the moment, but it was, I hope I've got this right. If you go about your normal day and move through and do a shopping trip, go to a Walmart or a grocery store, in and out of any kind of gas stations, and we know this from crime investigations, the average on an average day, you're photographed about 70 or 80 times that you don't even realize. And that's probably compounded since the advent of even more and more cheaper and easily deployable technology. When you're driving down the highways, there are all kind of cameras taking pictures of the motion in your car. Even this Tyler Robinson situation right here with this trial going on, this preliminary hearing, which is, again, still live, they're using a lot of public surveillance to backtrack and re-piece together this guy's movements to bolster a case to solve a crime. So there's an easy argument to be made of how this stuff has, of course, a useful purpose. I don't think it's as useful to prevent crime, because we've all become kind of numb, and maybe y'all are the same way too. You're kind of numb to the fact that there are cameras around you all the time, and you just forget they're there and move about your business in a lot of ways where you forget you're being observed so much. At least I know I do. I don't think about cameras when I go into a Walmart or whatever. But they're there for the security of that business, and it's a private business. But rather than it being a preventive that people say, well, I better not do this because there's a flock camera, it's really more used after the fact to as evidence. Somebody somewhere today when I was reading about it described it as a digital eyewitness, that it's just a witness that's out there to witness crimes or movement that can be used by law enforcement. I know there's a case to be made for that, but here's the rest of the story. As Paul Harvey would say, government officials are in charge of these things, and government officials are human beings, and human beings are very fallible and culpable sometimes in abuse. And when you give somebody too much power, people's privacy rights can be abused. We've got to strike a balance on this thing. And the attention is really out there right now, especially of late, with the social media coverage in particular. DistinctivePools.com. Let's talk about the fun sponsors talk about in the afternoon, because I think about that what they sell. Some people that we have on the show sell things you need. Some people sell things that are just fun that you might want. There are wants and needs in this world. So I don't know that anybody needs a pool, but boy, a lot of people want a pool. And some of you might want a pool and you don't know you want a pool until you find a pool that's built right, and that's what they do at Distinctive. 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All right, we're going to take another little quick break, and we'll come back. We'll go to the phones here in just a little bit, too, if y'all want some comments or have some questions. We'll juggle some more headlines as breaking and developing stories are continuing by the minute. Leland live on the road in Cody, Wyoming at the famous Irma Hotel. Back here in just a minute.
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All right, 48, Leland Live, talking to NFI. If you look at the shot there on Talk TV, man, it got loud in here all of a sudden on Real Talk TV. See those two guys with the cowboy hats just moseying? That is the definition of moseying right there, just easing on down the street in Cody, Wyoming, here at the Irma Hotel. Let me give a quick plug to our main sponsor of the road shows this year, my good friend Stan and all those guys over at Alabama Foothills RV Park and Service Center. They're in Winfield. It's a little bit of a drive from Birmingham, but if you've got a motorhome or an RV, that's what it's about anyway, right? Going places. So make that drive in the Birmingham area. You can pick the station up, except for when the lightning hit our tower and messed up our signal a little bit for a while. You can pick the station up all the way to Winfield. I've driven up there many times. Okay, here's my buddy over here. You going to come talk to me? AJ, it's the best interview I'm going to do. Right over here. Hang on just a second. Let me wrap something up here. Yeah, Appalachian Foothills RV and Repair Center and RV Park. They did all the work on my ride and always do, even in previous shows. These are guys that always do my oil changes and all of my maintenance, my routine maintenance. They've repaired damage for me. I think they're the best at what they do. If you want it done right, you can trust them, and they're good folks. It is Appalachian Foothills RV and Service Center on exit 30, exit 30 on I-22 there in Winfield, Alabama. All right, my buddy just left me. AJ, one of the funniest interviews I did the last time I was here was one of the people that work here. I'm forgetting her name right now, but I remember what she looks like, and she was just such a character. She just came waddling right over here. I said, come talk to me, and then she walked right off. So I'll just get the interview when I get it. I'll get it when she's ready, and she just wasn't ready. I think she had something to do, actually. While I was sitting there talking, let me flip to the war. We've got new information coming across that it looks like we're bombing again for the third day in Iran. So far, I guess you would technically call that a sustained campaign. We don't know if we've returned to full-on war until some point, but the target list is rich. We gathered a lot of intelligence during the stall tactics, and now those targets are being taken out, and it's some impressive stuff. We took a bridge out that connects Iran to China. And if you know your geography, they're in the eastern part of the Middle East and very much connected by land to China and, honestly, Russia through the same railway system. It's believed that a lot of the stuff that they were able to smuggle in during this downtime came from China, so we hit that bridge. And so, again, the headline this hour, a third wave of bombing from the U.S. tonight. I'm sure we'll get a CENTCOM statement in a little while. I think it's just become dark. Right as we're coming to air, it's starting to get dark in Iran, and then that's when we usually fire it up. So I just hope it results in regime change. There is one peculiar thing about this, and I'll do my own conspiracy theory on this right now. But, you know, we've got this new Air Force One, and we talked about it yesterday. I think the thing is beautiful. I was skeptical that when Trump wanted to change the paint job, he had a model of it in his office for months and months. His idea was we should return to bolder colors. This man understands projecting power to the world and not looking passive. Now, is he wrong in that? Kennedy purposely chose this pastel scheme that we've used back in those days because he wanted to project passivity. If you think about it, he was there just a few years after World War II. Vietnam was going on. He had a different approach to the projection of power, and they softened the plane on purpose. Trump hardened the colors, and it looks great. It's our national colors. But and as you remember, it was a gift from a foreign country. It was a Boeing jet, just the base model of the jet. It had to be retrofitted. I'm surprised they got it online as quickly as they did. And so Trump was flying around in it in America's 250. He went overseas in it on this recent trip. All the press gaggle and those who travel on that plane with the president were along for the ride, and it was a lot of fanfare. But then suddenly Trump wasn't flying on the plane anymore. He went to one of the, we now call them the backup planes, but the planes he was just using a few days ago that are still in service. They've not been mothballed yet. While this plane went offline to be the story was they were going to parade it around to some military bases to show it to some military people as a morale booster, and Trump could just use the backup planes. But I'm suspicious of that, and let me just tell you why.
Trump started talking about this himself just the other day in one of his news conferences. I think it was the one at NATO. And he started talking about being on the hit list from the Iranians. He was talking about how he is on the target list, that they're his number one target. And sometimes, as you know, when he just starts rambling, he'll just start saying stuff that's really on his mind. It's something that he's thinking about. And I'm very curious that there might not have been some intelligence, that there was something about that plane that created a vulnerability, and they decided to, as a caution, switch Trump to the older plane. I don't know why. I could guess that, and it's a complete guess, but that the sort of rush to get this plane on public display as part of the fervor that came along with America's 250, all the patriotism and all the nice stuff that was happening, I think Trump had a deadline, and they may not have finished some of the security measures on the plane. If so, that's concerning. Or it may be that there's a vulnerability that has just been discovered by the Iran, of whatever the Iranian threat may be. The president's always under threat. We've already seen that here domestically in this country, and the Secret Service has been under fire for failing in a number of venues and not being prepared. Some of that stuff's being corrected. Some of the corruption's being corrected. Some of the sort of DEI-type incompetent hires are being weaned out to people that know what they're doing. And so confidence is growing with these guys, but they did make an adjustment, and I don't think it had to do with a PR hit for our friend –

0: try to understand what we're doing. Mike gets it right away. He goes, my saloon is your saloon. You come on in and do what you want to do.
1: Absolutely. You betcha. Like absolutely.
0: So how do you like being here 27 years? Tell me some Irma stories.
1: I moved from the South. I see a
0: Where'd
1: lot.
0: Where'd you come from?
1: I came from Southern Missouri.
0: I think I remember you telling me that.
1: Remember that?
0: Yeah.
1: You remember that? Yeah.
0: You had some stories.
1: Do you remember Kim?
0: Tell me about Kim.
1: Kim is Mike Derby's ex-wife.
0: That's right. He Mike owns the place.
1: Sorry to bring that up.
0: No. He was cool. Mike said, I'm going to bring you all the guests. I said, bring anybody you want. We were talking to city officials and everybody on that trip. And she's a realtor, right, if I remember right?
1: Yeah. Yes, sir.
0: Yeah.
1: Yes.
0: So Mike said, I'm going to bring a realtor over to talk about the real estate market. I said, that'll be fun. He goes, by the way, it's my ex-wife. I was like, I understand.
1: Absolutely,
0: okay.
1: Yeah.
0: Yeah.
1: But what was I going to say?
0: I don't know. What you got to say?
1: Who knows? Oh, you said I'm not allowed to cuss, but remember last time I cussed on here?
0: You did, and
1: you had to bleep me out, remember?
0: I forgot the word you used, but, you know, Brenda's got a potty mouth back there behind the bar, so I have to watch out.
1: Oh, don't even go there.
0: She threatened my life a little while ago because I went back there. Y'all see Brenda walking in the background? She's the one slinging the drinks back here.
1: We're not even going to go there. She might have a gun
0: She's
1: on
0: tough,
1: her.
0: Man. I realized that.
1: She's an old cowgirl. You might watch yourself.
0: I can tell. I went back there to run a wire. I said, can I run a wire back here to get to my camera?
1: She probably said.
0: She was about to slap me. She was like, nobody
1: bleep, bleep,
0: comes.
1: Bleep, bleep.
0: She said, nobody comes back here. This is my bar.
1: Please.
0: I had to beg her. But she was cool. She's a character herself. This whole place is full of characters, isn't it?
1: It's way characters. A lot of the old boys have died, though.
0: Who's that? Like some of the cowboys that come through?
1: And they have great stories. Great stories.
0: Oh, yeah.
1: Stories.
0: They were telling us. So what is the mix here? Clearly, there's going to be a lot of tourists here because you got to come see the Irma.
1: Yeah.
0: But y'all got a lot of just town folks that hang out here every single day.
1: It's a lot of locals, a lot of mixture. It just depends, you know?
0: Yeah, yeah. Well, you come back and see us later in the show. We're here till 5. Are you working till 5?
1: Till 5? No way.
0: Are you
1: crazy?
0: Done? Are you out
1: I
0: here?
1: Got here at 5 a.m.
0: Good Lord. What are you still doing here?
1: I got to have a toddy, bro.
0: I'm just having Red Bulls. I can't do a toddy right now. Then I would be cussing and I'd get fired.
1: Yeah.
0: Like I don't do that already, AJ.
1: Where's your guy that was over here last time?
0: Who was over here last time?
1: The guy was on the other side. He was like, bleep, bleep.
0: Oh, yeah. Oh, the guy. He's so much you, AJ. He's got the dump button. You can't hear him. You don't have the headphones on, but he's over there. He's back in Birmingham handling.
1: Okay.
0: He's in the plane back in Birmingham.
1: What's up, AJ?
0: She said, hey, AJ. Yeah, he kept us out of trouble
1: last
0: night.
1: Is this even on? Lucky.
0: Yeah, you're talking on the air right now.
1: Are you
0: talking
1: serious?
0: To hundreds of thousands of people in
1: What's
0: Alabama.
1: What's up, Tennessee from Cody, Wyoming, baby?
0: The hell with Tennessee. You're talking Alabama.
1: Oh, I mean, Slammies. My bad. Alabama Slammies. My bad.
0: We're Slammies, AJ.
1: Alabama Slammies.
0: Thank you for coming to hang out with us.
1: You too, baby. Great. Good chatting.
0: All right. We are. She's going to go have a toddy and get the hell out of here. I don't blame her. I may do that, too, when the show's over. We're at the Irma Hotel here in Cody, Wyoming. Y'all hang out with us. This is going to be fun today. This may be one of our best shows outside of the big radio itself later in the late next week. This is going to be a lot of fun. We're watching the headlines. We're taking care of business. 545-9950 is the phone number. If you want to get on the show, bring it. Lead them live. Y'all stay tuned.

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1: 1819 News.
2: A Montgomery County Circuit Court judge has dismissed the lawsuit filed against Tommy Tuberville, which challenges his residency qualifications to run in the governor's race. Judge Brooke Reed dismissed the case on the grounds that she does not have jurisdiction over this issue. In the judge's ruling, she made a final order so that an appeal could be immediately filed. This means the Alabama Supreme Court would be the next court to possibly consider this case. Barry Ragsdale is the plaintiff in the lawsuit that was filed. There has been no word at this point on what Ragsdale intends to do. I'll be back with more Alabama stories after this.
3: Where I was living was not a great place to live anymore. I began to pray for a place to go, praying for all of these things that a 9-year-old would want. I wanted horses, big house with a bunch of people my age. I wanted parents. I wanted a mom and a dad. Before I even prayed it, the Lord had already answered my prayer with the Big Oak Ranch. Who would that 9-year-old be if she never came to the Big Oak Ranch? I would be trying to fight for survival instead of fighting to break a cycle.
4: Big Oak Ranch, a Christian home for children needing a chance.
2: A man accused of causing a crash that killed

0: three teenagers in Cullman County back in 2024 has reached a plea deal with the district attorney, Champ Crocker. Family members of the teens that were killed are expressing shock that such a plea deal has emerged. They tell 1890 News they were informed such a deal would not be sought and that the driver would head to trial. 23-year-old Ramon Maldonado Vasquez is facing reckless murder charges for driving at high speeds while under the influence of alcohol, with Daylon Jennings, Caden Britt, and Evan Majano as his passengers. The state indicates that sentencing will come as the next step in this case, and they're recommending 25 years. I'm Andrea Tice.
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0: Show, Leland Live, talking NNM5 as we get cranked back up here in Cody, Wyoming. Just having a good old time. We've already had a good first hour. Dealing with the headlines as they come across, but also having a little fun with the folks that are from here as we get cranked up this hour. Real quick, Hewittown Pawn has got the deals for you. Tommy reached out to me right before we got started this week and told me all about this new special that he's running, and this may not even last the week because he's only got 50 of these, and you guys are good about cleaning them out when he puts stuff on sale. But as you know, it's a pawn shop, but they've got an incredible gun counter, and right now he's got these AR-15 pistols in all the three platforms, 5.56, 7.62, and 300 blackout. Got them at $399.99. You're just not going to beat that, right at $400. And it's only while they last. He's only got about 50 in stock, and they will go quickly. So if y'all got time, get over to Hewittown Pawn and get yourself a deal. It is Hewittown Pawn. Got some more guests here on the show. Mike, the owner, is so good about just being our producer and bringing folks to me because I'm kind of stuck right here. And he brought you over. You're his first guest that he brought in, and you're the head chef of the kitchen back there.
1: Yep. How we doing?
0: Let me get this mic on. Yeah, there we go. You're hot. Your name's Kelly?
1: Kelly.
0: What's your last name, Kelly?
1: Brainerd.
0: How long you been in that business?
1: This business, 23 years.
0: How long you been here?
1: 25 years.
0: Yeah.
1: How long you been here?
0: Yeah.
1: Accumulated, 19 years.
0: It's a long time.
1: Yeah, I've been here a minute.
0: It's a special place, isn't it?
1: It is special.
0: Yeah.
1: Yep. We have a lot of history here.
0: How long have you been doing this prime rib? I was just bragging about that a little while ago. How long have you been doing that?
1: Me personally or here at the
0: restaurant?
1: Irma?
0: Yeah.
1: Probably around 40 years.
0: 40 years?
1: Yeah.
0: Okay.
1: Yeah.
0: What makes it so? I mean, I know it's a huge tourist attraction, and I've loved it every time I've had it. But what's so special about it, how you do it?
1: We really pick our beef. We pick choice plus beef. We're really selective on where we get it from, and also it's just a slow cooking process that we've done for a long time. We know it's a tried and true way of
0: so. So do you watch those restaurant shows where people are competing and fighting in the kitchen?
1: Uh-huh.
0: I always wonder if you're doing a business that's like watching work when you're home. Is that stuff real? Is it tense?
1: It's a little dramatized, but I'd say it's 50% real.
0: You ever watch a show called The Bear?
1: Oh, yeah.
0: I love that show.
1: Yeah, it's a good show.
0: We just binged the last season of it. Do you have those same commands? Because all that's new to me. I was learning watching that show, where you kind of have orders and a language and a way to move around back there.
1: Oh, absolutely. Yeah, all that. And a lot of that safety because people are moving so fast. So that's pretty standard in pretty much any restaurant is those things.
0: And do they say, yes, chef? Do they say that?
1: No, that's...
0: I'd make them start doing that.
1: I think that's more of a... that show. I mean, some places may do that, but you know, saying heard or acknowledging that's a very normal thing
0: that the communication got through to whoever
1: right
0: to know.
1: Yeah,
0: that just looks like chaos. It looks like some people wouldn't want to do what I do, but I couldn't. I'd probably kill somebody the first day back there, and they'd fire me.
1: It's not for everybody.
0: Yeah,
1: yeah, it's chaotic, but it becomes comfort after a while.
0: What's the turnover like? Because you got a mix of good local folks that come in and out on a regular basis, but you got a lot of tourist turnover. So is lunch hour like super long because of that? Because it's tourist town, or how does that work?
1: Lunches will last, you know, 3-4 hours. Generally, and then in the winter time when it's slow, it's, you know, you have your 12-to-1, and then that's when it's busy.
0: Yeah,
1: and then we have an increase, so you know, we have about an 800 to 1,000% increase from winter time to summertime. So it's a huge difference. You know,
0: you ever get celebrities through here? I'm pretty sure you do.
1: Oh yeah, we have a lot to come through.
0: Who's the latest one? Tell me a story.
1: Who is the latest one?
0: Did they tell you back in the kitchen that I don't know? Billy Bob Thornton or whoever's out there.
1: Maybe. Yeah. I mean, sometimes it just doesn't. We don't care. You know, we just.
0: Somebody told
1: me we try to treat every customer as if they're important.
0: That's the best answer. Have you ever thought about politics? Somebody told me that Post Malone came through here or something and bought out the leather shop across the street.
1: I don't know if that's true.
0: Okay.
1: Yeah.
0: Probably an urban myth.
1: Yeah, they happen. Yep.
0: Well, man, I appreciate you spending a few minutes. We're just kind of getting to know the folks that are from here. And
1: absolutely.
0: Describing the character of the town. We'll be talking to a lot of these folks through today.
1: Nice.
0: And I'm going to come get the prime rib. I couldn't do it today because of the setup. When does that start and end every day, by the way?
1: Yeah, you want to try it on our buffet at night. It's the best there. I mean, it's
0: nighttime?
1: Yeah.
0: When does it end?
1: Because at night, by that time, it's been cooking for a lot longer, and it's even better.
0: Yeah. What time does it end? I'm trying to make the curfew.
1: 8 o'clock.
0: Okay, I got plenty of time.
1: 8:30 usually. And sometimes we close it a little early. Sometimes, right now we're not closing before 8:30 though.
0: How many pounds of that stuff would you go through in a day?
1: A day? Well, we cook 16 pounds. We go through about 14 a day. So 16 pounders about per day.
0: Just cranking them out.
1: Cranking them out. And on a busy day, like during the holidays, we're doing about 30 in a day.
0: Yeah, I'll bet.
1: Yeah, so it's cool, we move a lot of products.
0: Well, good to meet you, Kelly.
1: Absolutely.
0: Appreciate
1: you too. Thank you.
0: Yeah, good folks here. And Cody is, we just got, man, AJ, I've never had so many guests lined up to be part of the show. They're so welcoming out here, too. I just can't say enough about the culture. And the folks. All right, we're keeping an eye on this preliminary hearing that's going on with our folks out in Provo, Utah. Right now, they've got a forensics examination person that did the crime scene breakdown and analysis and detailing, or whatever the word would be, discussing the cartridges, the particular cartridges that were in the gun that was found, and how they had words etched on them, which matched some of the other elements of this guy. My theory is this: they're going to wind up, I think, if the prosecution is open to a plea deal in this case, I think the Tyler Robinson attorneys, after all this stuff's now been exposed, they're going to move for that plea deal. What they're hoping for is a Hail Mary in this preliminary, that something will go wrong, something will go amiss, something will not be correct that they can use down the road on some kind of appeal. But this guy needs to cut a plea. I'm just not so sure the prosecutor should do it. The case is too solid. The public has a demand that the ultimate punishment be meted out to this little thug. And I think I want him to go through with the whole thing. Not to mention, I think the public deserves to see even the evidence that's not going to be presented in this preliminary. They won't put it all on the table. A lot of it, a lot more than we've ever seen in a preliminary type case. But that stuff is still live, wall-to-wall today, dramatic testimony. We're bombing Iran again for the third day. That's another headline. Any other updates on that, we'll have them for you, too. We got another guest that's just stepped right up. Tell me your name.
2: Abigail.
0: Abigail, what do you do here, Abigail?
2: I'm a waitress.
0: All right. You have to put up with T-Money?
2: I sure do.
0: How hard is that?
2: It's brutal, man.
0: She just...
2: No joke.
0: She came over here and barged in on the show.
2: So I'm sure she did.
0: I have to make sure she doesn't say any words that we can't do on an FCC station. You got to watch T-Money.
2: She's crazy.
0: And I think she has a crush on AJ, my producer back in Birmingham. She always gives him a shout out. You ever
2: she
0: notice
2: might.
0: That, AJ? I think she's throwing you too much love. So tell me, what's it like working here? You're young. How old are you?
2: I'm 20.
0: Good Lord, you're a baby.
2: I'm baby.
0: How long have you been working at the Irma?
2: This is my second summer.
0: Okay.
2: Yeah, so.
0: Are you just working the summer here? Or?
2: Yeah, I do summer. I waitressed last summer, and then I was in the gift shop all winter.
0: Okay.
2: So.
0: Are you from here?
2: I'm from Montana originally.
0: Okay.
2: Yep.
0: What brought you to Cody?
2: College in Powell.
0: Okay.
2: And then I love the area, so
0: yeah.
2: Sticking around.
0: Think you're just going to hang here?
2: Probably.
0: Right.
2: I have to finish school, so I'll go to Casper, but then I'll probably come back.
0: Good for you.
2: Yeah.
0: What's the work like? I mean, waitressing is not easy nowadays.
2: No, not at all.
0: Some buttholes? I bet you deal with some buttholes.
2: Yeah, there's some pretty mean ones.
0: And did you have to learn how to handle that, or did you just, how do you deal with it? That's why... I was telling your chef I could never work in the kitchen. I could also never wait tables. I'd pour a drink on somebody first day. I'd be fired.
2: I
0: couldn't be a cop, couldn't be a teacher, couldn't be a waitress. Can't do it.
2: No, it's pretty difficult. I think, like, the first time I waited tables, it was, like, a shock, the way that some people spoke to me. But, like, now I've just gotten used to it, and there's a lot of, like, really great people. So the really great people, like, they make it all worth it, for sure.
0: Can you tell, as soon as you walk up, can you tell a tourist from a local as soon as you walk to a table?
2: Yeah.
0: Can you tell me how you can tell?
2: I think it kind of is, I don't know.
0: Is it an attitude, or that they're wearing all the fake cowboy stuff?
2: A little bit of both, especially if they're, like, looking around, kind of taking it all in. That's kind of when I know, too, because the regulars, like, they've been in here, they know what's up.
0: Yeah.
2: People that ask lots of questions, too, are usually tourists.
0: Oh, yeah,
2: if they ask what Rocky Mountain oysters are, dead giveaway.
0: Y'all ever play any pranks on them? You can't admit that. Never mind. I can't ask you that question.
2: Nope.
0: Well, I appreciate you popping by.
2: Yeah, thank you.
0: See you.
2: Thank you.
0: Go make that money.
2: I will.
0: AJ, I was in a boot store before I came in here. I just walked across the street. There's so many cool... By the way, I do have a story from... our audience member that let me know about the guy from Alabama that works across the road in the custom cowboy shop. And he told us about this, and I forgot, and I had bought some stuff in there years ago. It's a cool store if you ever come to Cody. And a guy named Gary Race from Alabama moved out here, and he's one of the best saddle makers and leather makers from anywhere around. And so I went to specifically look for him because I needed a belt today. Well, he wasn't downstairs, but I got to see his shop. I went in there and looked around. The lady said I could go down. I love the smell of leather anyway, and this guy's down there, all the stuff he's doing, making saddles and all this stuff. So I'm hoping that if I can talk him into it to get Gary to come across the road before we get out of here this afternoon so we can talk to a fellow Alabamian that decided to take up shop here in the beautiful town of Cody. We got another guest up here with a very serious cowboy mustache.
3: Hi.
0: What's your name?
3: I'm Dar.
0: Did we meet before? You seem familiar to me.
3: A while back, yeah.
0: Okay. Tell me what you do here, Dar.
3: I'm the sales director.
0: Okay.
3: Yeah, I do all the events and put all that stuff together.
0: What kind of events do you do here?
3: Oh, we do so many different things, inside and outside. Yeah,
0: a lot of cater. You cater as well.
3: We cater. Yeah. We cater year round.
0: Yeah. Weddings and do people do weddings?
3: Absolutely, weddings, parties.
0: Yeah,
3: we even done a few funerals. So
0: I was just about to ask because people eat at funerals in the South. We gather after the funeral and feast. You know, I guess people do that out here too.
3: Absolutely, we do a lot in the governor's room. That's our big room.
0: That's right. There's a big private room back there.
3: Right. That's, you know, most terms be your banquet room and all that. But we do a lot of that.
0: Great history. Tell me, and I'm Michael, tell me a little bit of stuff. Tell me, I'm going to put a shot up of the inside of the restaurant. It's just such a beautiful building and the architecture and all the history that's associated with it. Tell me a little bit about this place.
3: Oh, geez. I don't know if I can do any better than Michael. I'm sure, as you know, it was built in 1902. That main area right there, that used to be the pool room and bar only.
0: Yeah. And I'm vague on it, but there's some special story about where that bar came from?
3: Yes, that's a Cherrywood bar. Queen Victoria gave it to Buffalo Bill, and in 1900 she sent the bar and two craftsmen over with it, and they had it put together by 1902 for the opening.
0: So it was specifically put here all along.
3: Oh, yeah.
0: Yeah, yeah.
3: Yeah.
0: And it is something, the camera, I'm trying to zoom into it a little bit more, but the camera really does not do that that thing justice. When you walk in, it's such an impressive. And isn't there like a bullet hole or something in the ceiling or something?
3: Up at the crest on the top, there's a bullet hole, and then there's a few others behind it. There's actually bullet holes. You know, history-wise, there's a lot of bullet holes in here.
0: I saw, was it you guys that had the 4th of July parade and somebody rode a buffalo down the street?
3: We had a buffalo in here that morning of July
0: 4th.
3: And
0: he came in here, right?
3: Oh, yeah, he was right in where that picture is.
0: Mike, tell me that when I first got here, he said, we had a buffalo in the bar right here.
3: Absolutely.
0: Walked him right into the bar.
3: Yeah.
0: Now, people have ridden their horses in here, too, right?
3: Yeah, there's been people on horses in here as well.
0: Did you just let them do it, or you kick them out? What do you?
3: It's not something we advertise. It's, you know, it's just happened. But it goes along with the character of the establishment.
0: Well, man, good to meet you, and let me know if there's anything we can do for you this afternoon.
3: Sounds great. I appreciate it, and thanks for having me on.
0: Buddy. Talking about the world out here this afternoon, AJ, as we're again at the Irma in Cody, Wyoming, just having a good time and introducing y'all to some locals. Tapco, let's talk about them for a minute. I'll always remember how Michael, then at Tapco, just kind of, in a way, he really did save this trip. I was scrambling around. I had, you know, when you're going to be gone like this, you got to button up your home. We got construction going on, so there was so much prep work to do to get all that going. And then it was the vehicles. I mean, so with the RV, I trusted Appalachian Foothills to get all the things that were wrong and needed to be checked on that. But the Jeep that we tow and bring with us, by the way, I think I have a shot of that out there. A second ago, I was looking at one of these shots. You can see my little Jeep in the shot, but you could see it in that shot, but out there on the street. And, you know, it's one of those things where I just did not want to have a breakdown. I can't afford it, especially the broadcast weeks. We got to move from town to town as efficiently as possible and then use the Jeep to haul all this equipment and get set up every day for y'all. So that thing's essential. And sure enough, it had some bearing leak issues and some other detailed things that I would not have caught. I'm not sophisticated enough to have seen that. So they did the brakes, they did the oil, and they took care of that and took care of all those things. And that Jeep was tip top, and it's running like a champ this whole trip. And I've got Michael to thank for that. It is good to have a trusted service technician and mechanic in your life. We all know that. Growing up, we used to be able to tinker. I could work with my pawpaw on all the vehicles in the family. He'd sit out. He was always messing with something, a literal shade tree guy, which can't do that anymore. They're too sophisticated, too many computers and all this sophisticated technology. You've got to have the right diagnostic equipment nowadays just to chase the ghost in the system. But they can do that for you, of course, at TAPCO. They're downtown Birmingham on 6th Avenue South, not far from our friends over at Birmingham Broker and then over at Iron City in that general area of the south side of Birmingham. Michael's got a professional shop, some of the best techs in the state of Alabama. And they're so good about just treating you right, being straightforward on their pricing, on their diagnosis, even giving you a courtesy ride if it's something they can fix that day for you and get you back on the road, which they did for me. I brought that thing in first thing in the morning. They had it back to me before the radio show was over, and then I was off on the trip. So I appreciate Michael. 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
8: Well, we have a crash in Jefferson County. The two right-hand lanes are blocked. Pinson Valley Parkway northbound at Sweeney Hollow. We also have a wreck. Highway 31 north before Oxmoor. I'm Phil Carter in the Traffic Center.
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All right, y'all, 327, Leland Live, talking to M5, my good man John Lonius, and of course Reggie and that whole team over at Lonius Furniture Company, ready to sell you some beautiful stuff. They've been there for 92 years, and the story has really been the same, and that's why they've been successful. 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You just treat people right. Go out and get the best stuff. You got to buy it in bulk if you're going to get good deals so you can sell it right, and that's what they do. And if you're going to buy it in bulk, you better have a big warehousing operation and a big showroom, which they do. They've got it down to a science. They bring in the best furniture and the best manufacturers all over the world, mostly American-made stuff. And they put that stuff through their system and get it all indexed. That means not only when you walk in the showroom will you see an acre, a little bit less than an acre, but I round off a little bit, about an acre of furniture under one roof. Then there's the warehouse operation, where if they don't have exactly what you want, it may be back, quote, in the back. They can put their hands on it quickly. That's exactly how I got two chairs from them. The ones I looked at, I loved them. I sat in them and I went, man, I need two of these, not one of these. He had one on the floor. It was baby blue. And I said, I need like an off-white. I need something more neutral. Sure enough, he had four. 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It was wonderful. 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Y'all go see them. You can look them up online, but I say go see them. All right, as we look around the beautiful Irma Hotel in downtown Cody, I'm hanging out in the bar, just drinking water right now. As we got a couple more hours to go on the show, and we've got more headlines and some kooky stuff in the news, which we'll get to here in just a minute. So y'all hang in there for that. And we'll go to the phones, too, 545-9950. Leland Live, talking to NM5. 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
9: Well, we have a crash in Jefferson County. The two right-hand lanes are blocked. Pinson Valley Parkway, northbound at Sweeney Hollow. We also have a wreck. Highway 31 north before Oxmoor. I'm Phil Carter in the Traffic Center.
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11: The sausage-making process by which we decide on them. And before they get too big for their britches, they should always remember that they're not endowed by God with some great knowledge and anointed to be in these offices. Generally, they were, in any given political race, the lesser of two evils in a low turnout race that everybody just decided they hated the other guy more in the last week. That's how they get there. That's a terrible way to keep a country together.
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0: Sorry, I was giving Brenda a thank you, AJ. She brought me some water. She's so sweet. But she could also pull a gun on me any minute. I never know. You got to watch them out here. I'm going to try to get her to talk to us in a little bit. Live in Cody, Wyoming. There we are on the outside. Here we are on the inside. And then here we are hanging out in the saloon in the bar area while folks are just refreshing themselves this afternoon. Beautiful weather out here today. It's in the 80s. How's it looking back home, AJ? I think the rain chances went down today, too. Not quite as soggy as it has been. I even saw some days in the future forecast for around Birmingham where it may not get into the 90s for a couple of days. That would be a little bit of a break, would it not? I reckon it would be. Okay, all right, let's talk about Storm Restoration Roofing. That is Greg Nelson and that whole team of his ready to come get on that roof. If you've been dealing with this inundating rain and all of the punishing weather that our roofs deal with, you know, they are what's between us and that weather. It's the roof. We always talk about having a roof over our heads and being grateful for that. Well, that roof has to not leak, has to be in good shape. And from time to time, you'll run into issues with it. So y'all just let them, let Greg or one of his crew come out and give you an assessment of what you're dealing with. If it's time for a full replacement, they've got finance companies that can get that squared away from you, for you. And then, of course, if it's an emergency, there's just nobody better than Greg Nelson and Storm Restoration at working with all these insurance adjusters. Look, these adjusters are good guys, but they're looking out for every detail in your contract. And if you don't file a proper claim, some of these fly-by-night roofers will try to get you to file a claim. Maybe they'll hit the jackpot, and it may just be bogus. And if it is, your whole policy can become threatened. I'm just warning you. I've heard stories like that where you don't want to start becoming one of those claim filing people if it's not legit. Greg and his team can assess that for you. They know what's required. They know what the companies want, what order, what needs to be presented. Then you can make your best case for getting coverage. And if you need help with the big deductibles that come with that, they can help you with that too. It's Storm Restoration Roofing, Greg Nelson, and the whole team over there, Storm Restoration Roofing. Now I'm going to give you a phone number. I'm giving you a minute to get ready to jot this down because Greg works on a phone number, and that's how they do things. And here we go. You should tuck this away, even if you're not interested in a roof job right now. You could be before you know it. 205-542-3531. 205-542-3531. Storm Restoration Roofing. Okay, let's deal with the Coach Tuberville story today. It's a minor story, but a story nonetheless as we head toward the governor's race. Coach, the Democrats are taking another bite at the apple of the residency requirements for Coach. And so, of course, they filed a lawsuit claiming he's not really a resident. And that case got tossed. Somebody on 1819 said that it got sacked for a loss. Either way, the court basically threw it out over a jurisdictional issue. They didn't really throw it out on any merits. That the case has not gotten that far. They're just saying they weren't the court to listen to it. And now I think that gives the opportunity for, because they did throw the case out, but that's appealable. And most likely the litigants will take this to the Alabama Supreme Court, where most likely it's going to get canned again. So it's become mostly a moot issue, but it's a Hail Mary that the Doug Jones team wants to try to, that's another football pun, that they want to try to throw just to see if they can come up with an anomaly and give Jones a chance in a state where the Democrats have lost their damn minds and don't have a shot at winning anything statewide. What else do we have for you this afternoon? Oh, the penis story. Man, I hate to even bring this up because it makes me hurt. Have you heard about this one, AJ? This dude in Indiana cut off his twanger and then set it on fire. He cut it off, and that wasn't enough. He set it on fire. And I'm just thinking to myself, how would he have the presence of mind after cutting it off to gather himself to go ahead and light a fire?
1: Right.
0: I'd be in so much pain. I mean, I guess you got to be nuts. Anyway, probably just like, set it on fire, AJ. We've heard of people, Lorena Bobbitt cut her husband's off, but did he bring some gas or something? Was he prepared for, or was it already flammable? Did he have a disease? I don't know. He just set it on fire.
1: Maybe he thought it was like a bottle rocket or something. I don't know.
0: He missed the 4th of July. Right. He was looking around for something. He's like, I know I can set my rocket on fire. They call 911. 911, my penis is on fire. He's like, well, just go get a shot. Good Lord. There's always something like that in the news. Yesterday it was the dude that jumped out of the plane, the flight instructor that just jumped out of the plane and told his student pilot that they knew what to do and killed themselves. Just people are crazy, man. Just completely crazy. Here's another anomaly story. I know the two biggies are the third day of bombing in Iran and then this Tyler Robinson trial that's going on right now. But there's another story that just kind of chaps my hide, and suddenly we're all a little bit invested in the World Cup because our country's on display, and that's been wonderful. The U.S. men's team did a great job. They got to the usual stopping point, made it to the last 16, and then biffed it the other night, just biffed it. That's the only game I watched, too. Maybe I was the one. I'm probably bad luck. I don't know. So they just didn't play well in that last game, but did well before that. Now, they made some money, and the way that league works it is based on how far they got into the World Cup. There's this big bonus structure that I understand is tens of millions of dollars. I think I read it was $16 million or something like that. But here's the part that ought to chap your hide. They have to share that 50-50 with the women's U.S. team. The women's U.S. team doesn't even go until next year, I think. Is there a women's World Cup? I don't know anything. I barely know how soccer works. So, this proportionality thing, it was after a big showdown, and it's similar. They're getting the men to subsidize the women's teams. Now, honestly, that's not unusual. In a lot of college football campuses, especially in the Southeast, college men's football subsidizes all the other sports, particularly, not necessarily basketball, but football takes care of all the sports, and particularly the women's sports that don't have much attendance or much of a following. Every now and then you'll get a women's basketball team to get on fire, but it still doesn't make a profit, and it still costs a lot of money to run those franchises at the college level, but they do spread the love in the colleges that way. Now, some of that's because of Title IX, which means colleges have to present equal opportunities to women's teams as they do the men's teams, and in order to provide those opportunities, they got to have money. And where are they going to get the money from the overall athletic program? So not knowing how Major League Soccer works or where all that money splitting goes, the gals will get half of the guys' cut. My question is, will the guys get half of the girls' cut if the girls go a long way or get some actual revenue coming in? I mean, when the women's team makes that $500 that they're going to make this year, will they split it with the men? It's just questions. I don't know. Again, I'm new to all this stuff. But that was in the news, too. And then here's another little weird statistic. I'm trying to shove all this in before the phones fire up, before we get another round of guests through here. This is just not surprising, but I would almost say alarming, but understandable in some ways. It's a crazy statistic. Right now in this country, 50% of the adults under 30, that basically be people in their 20s and under, 50% of them live with their parents in the United States. That is up from, I think, 37% or something like that back in 2019. So let's break that down for a little bit. Now, when you just say under 30, well, naturally, half of them are going to be kids that should be home anyway. They're under 18, and they're still going through their schooling. And we understand that sometimes college kids don't take up permanent residency anywhere, kids that college age that don't go to college need a little more time to get on their feet. And I think it's a combination of choices that generation's making not to become adults as early, to go out and get on their feet or to start families or to do things where you need a place. And it's also the economy. We've driven the cost of housing to where it's beyond reach of people that age. It just is. And there are plenty of statistics that back that up. And we did that through government inflation. And while I'm on that ramp, just to talk about it for a minute, understand that most all inflation, I'll put it in the most basic form, most all inflation that happens is because of the government. They cause inflation. Producers do not cause inflation. Consumers do not cause inflation. Inflation is caused by the artificial interference of governments with their taxes, their regulation, and their money printing. And when you talk about money printing, that absolutely causes it because they put fake dollars into the system every time they want to. And what causes that? They're spending. So here's the sequence. the government wants to spend more money than it has, so it fires up a printing machine. And for every extra dollar that they add to the economy, that doesn't mean that dollar's worth a dollar. If the more dollars you have, the less each dollar's worth. There are more dollars than there is value. So you've devalued the dollar by printing this money through the Fed, through the borrowing, through the debt. So they keep running up debt. They keep blowing money on stuff that doesn't work. And that's a tax. If you let me just get to the bottom line. Inflation is a tax caused by the government, imposed on us through our spending ourselves and the things that we have to buy. And it really ramped up during the Biden administration. We go back to the 2019 number. It shot through the roof. These kids having to live at home. They can't get launched because several things. The rampant spending under Biden, all that stupid stuff. What they call it, the deficit reduction, something where they just blew money, the green energy stuff. And then, of course, inviting in millions of people that aren't our fellow Americans, that all of which are on the dole because they have no skills. They have nothing to offer. They shouldn't be in this country. And what does our government do to keep them here? Give them housing, give them deals on housing, give them a shortcut to loan borrowing and grants and subsidies all over the place, thus flooding the economy with those dollars and propping these people up and crowding out the residential housing market. All of it, the buyers, the sales market, and of course the rental market. And then you combine all that stuff together and they inflated the average home value up 30% by doing that, by flooding these people in here, subsidizing these people, wrecking these communities, bringing all the crime and mayhem that comes with it, and then screwing over the young Americans who are just trying to get on their feet, black, white, young, old, southern, northern, western. Doesn't matter about any of those things. If you're under 30, you don't have the same opportunity and reach to get into your own home as generations before you did because of the government. It all goes back to the government. It's just bad policy, and most people won't take the time to try to understand this or kick these bastards out. But you heard it here, and that's why that statistic is there. And it's just, it's a bad trend. The best thing in the world we need, if you're going to have freedom, you're going to have opportunities to exercise that freedom in a country like ours. And you got to take responsibility for yourself. Those two things come hand in hand. And the statistics are looking terrible on that. But the good news is a lot of those economic trends are getting turned around. And I think these kids, given some time, will get some wage growth and be able to afford those prices. There has been a downtick in some markets in housing prices because things are starting to equalize, and it's going to take a minute. It'll probably take as long as least as Trump is in office just to take care of that problem. All right, a little bit of economic rant, just shoving all I can in there as we take a look around inside the Irma. You can tell the lunch crowd's just about dissipated out of here as we're hanging out with all these cool folks over here in the saloon. 545-9950 if you want to get on the radio, get on the radio with me. I think the mayor's coming by here in just a little bit too. Mike's rounded up some folks from the city officials and good folks from the beautiful little town of Cody, Wyoming. We'll be back here in just a minute. 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
9: Three racks in Jefferson County, the one at Pinson Valley Parkway in Sweeney Hollow has the two right-hand lanes blocked. We're also working wrecks, 459 northbound after Eastern Valley Road, exit 1, Highway 31 northbound before Oxmoor. I'm Phil Carter in the Traffic Center.
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0: Yeah, just if you want to, sure. Yeah.
1: Here, Michelson Laser Vision. I like to think they're a co-sponsor of the trip too, because I can see all this beautiful landscape and all the stuff that God made out here in the American West. Because I got LASIK 7 years ago, and I'm just telling all my friends. I tell y'all every day about them, but I tell all my friends about how miraculous that procedure was and what it did for me to get rid of glasses and contacts and just be able to see with my own naked eyes. If I ever needed to upgrade and do it again just because of age, I would absolutely go back. It was an easy procedure. And Dr. Michelson is just a pure pioneer and a legend in Alabama, brought the first laser to Alabama. And to this day, I don't think there's anybody anywhere in the Southeast that has this, is up to date with their technology as they are at Michelson. Then, of course, Dr. Jennifer, Dr. Mark's daughter, she just grew up in this world. This is all she knows, all she ever wanted to do. She's become an outstanding surgeon herself. I love a second generation business or practice here. 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Y'all reach out to them. They're downtown UAB Highlands, MichelsonLaserVision.com. All right, back here live in the Irma in Cody, Wyoming. We got a guest that talking to all kind of folks from around here. And you've got a great story. Brian, let me bring Brian into the show. Brian, let me make sure I can hear you. Thanks for stopping by, man.
2: Hey, I appreciate it.
1: Tell me your story. You tell me how you moved here.
2: Yes. I grew up in southern Kansas, went to school and had a business in Omaha, Nebraska, which is still going. I was there for almost 40 years.
1: Yeah.
2: And we moved out here just west of Cody 5 years ago, and we're loving it. I mean, it's, there's some things that you have to get used to coming from a metro of a million people to a town of 10,000 and a county of, 28,000. But it's been worth the trade-off for sure.
1: Tell me, what made you want to do that?
2: Well, my brother and I had a little business doing loans on small farms and ranches, and we had one that was kind of troubled.
1: Yeah.
2: And it's kind of funny because my brother's wife was the had recently retired as president of BG Maxia in New York City.
1: Oh, wow.
2: So they went from
1: That's a big transition.
2: Yeah, they went from 84th and Riverside Drive to a ranch on the Knowwood River, 9 miles outside of Manderson, population 120.
1: 120.
2: So that was a big adjustment, but they enjoyed it too.
1: And you just, why did you fall in love, or just decide this needs to be home, or
2: well,
1: wanted a cow? What's the deal?
2: When we were living in Omaha, my oldest son went to the University of Wyoming in Laramie, and he was on their shotgun team there, and he got his undergrad degree and was down in Mexico for a while. And the really neat thing about it is, normally when you're an aging parent or grandparent, sometimes you move to where your grandkids might be.
1: Think about that all the time.

0: to Summit County to ski in about two and a half hours. Now, it's like 5 hours. People get up at 3 in the morning to try to get there when the...
1: Just to commute.
0: Yeah, lifts open. So it's that's the nice thing. One of the nice things about Cody, of course, is... you know, there's a lot less traffic, a lot less hassle. It's kind of funny though, because we're in tourist season, right? So, you know, the longtime locals think it's a traffic jam when there's six cars backed up at the light.
1: They get pissed off. There's, it's not a tractor or a buffalo on the loose. It's actual traffic.
0: For sure.
1: How is it being in a? This is a tourist town, but it's a legitimate town. Where I mean, some of these people sitting around the bar are people that live here too, and I love that mix.
0: Yes, you for
1: know,
0: sure.
1: I hate going to a place and I feel like I'm just, there's nothing but us tourists, you know.
0: It goes from, you know, fourth and fifth generation ranchers from, you know, the late, early 1900s to people that have decided, you know, this is where they want to kind of live the fourth quarter of their lives, mm-hmm. which is my case.
1: That would be my, I mean, I think about it every time I'm out here. I'm like, how could I pull this off?
0: Yeah, right, exactly.
1: It's just something, I just don't know if I can handle the winters.
0: You know, it's interesting because... The Omaha people are like, how are you going to handle those winters out there? But we're kind of a Denver elevation.
1: Yeah. You know,
0: a lot of sunny days. The weather itself is actually better because we have less humidity than Omaha. When it was, you know, 25 degrees there, it's down to your bones. Whereas here, you might even be able to get away without a jacket. And I think, now I will tell you, the wind.
1: The wind. I was outdoor with the show yesterday by the rodeo, and it was blowing us all over the place. I couldn't keep my cowboy hat on. It was crazy.
0: Yes, sir.
1: Well, man, look, thanks for just spending a little bit of time. I probably want to probe your brain later on how you made the transition, because I think that's fascinating.
0: Okay. Leland, it's great to meet you, and enjoy your time in Cody.
1: Thanks, man. Such nice people out here. Y'all, that's what we're about, man, just getting to know these folks. Y'all hang in here with us a couple more hours here in Cody, Wyoming. I'll put you back out in the restaurant, and then we'll go back out onto the street, taking a look around this wonderful, beautiful little place in the world. Get out here sometime. If you ever take a notion, just hop in the car and get a gas card and head on. You'll enjoy yourself. We'll be back here in just a minute. 545-9950 if you want to get on the radio. We'll be taking the phone calls and doing the headlines. This is what we do. More interviews coming up, too. Leland Live, y'all stay tuned.

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2: The Elmore County Republican Party is looking to fill a vacancy within the county coroner race that will be coming up in the November general elections. That's because the Republican candidate has now been removed from that race following charges of theft at the Red Hill Volunteer Fire Department. Douglas Neighbors Jr. was serving as the treasurer at that department and is accused of stealing more than $250,000. Neighbors dropped out of the coroner's race upon those charges. There is no Democrat candidate running to be the next county coroner. The county Republicans will ultimately have to nominate someone to run in that race, which will be challenging since all across the state of Alabama, coroners receive very little pay for their work, definitely not a full-time salary. They're always on call, and often they must travel to various cases at their own personal expense. I'll be back with more Alabama stories after this.
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2: A Colbert County man has been federally indicted for sex crimes against a child. A federal grand jury indicted 19-year-old Landon Williams with 13 counts of sexual exploitation of a child, enticing a minor, and possession of child pornography. Williams is already facing a total of 38 charges coming from the state. He's currently being held without bond. The funeral for former Mobile County Sheriff Sam Cochran has been set for this Thursday. Cochran served in law enforcement for almost 50 years in the Mobile area. I'm Andrea Tice.
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0: right, y'all, leading live, talking to NM5 out here on the road today again. Like we were yesterday in Cody, Wyoming, this time we're on the inside of the building at the very famous, you see the sign there on the outside. That's part of the sign. They've got this other huge sign that's up over the building you can see from all over town. The famous Irma Hotel, Buffalo Bill Cody's hotel itself, a landmark here in the town of Cody, and of course a beautiful, just the architecture. I'll show you around a little bit in the restaurant area. Look at the ceiling. AJ, can you see the shot? Check out this, I don't know what you call it, that tin ceiling that they put in these old Western buildings. It's just, I'll find myself eating and just staring at that thing.
1: Well, that's pretty Art Deco style. It's pretty
0: It's just gorgeous. And, of course, they're still decorated for the 4th of July. The famous story that was told, I'm going to get Mike to tell in a minute. He's out rounding up guests for me. He's one of my best producers, Mike, who owns the Irma, just a really nice guy. I think he said he's going to get the mayor in here just a little bit. I got a politician story to tell you too in a minute, AJ. But Mike said on July the 4th, I saw a video. We were in Jackson, Wyoming on that stop. And I saw this video pop up and it looked like Jackson. And I thought, did we miss a Buffalo? Because they had this amazing 4th of July parade in that part of Wyoming. But it was Cody because the buildings looked similar when you first glance at it. And they were walking. This dude was riding a buffalo down the street, waving an American flag, and the caption on it was "Only in America." And so, it turned out that same buffalo that was that 4th of July parade here, they brought him right into the Irma Hotel and brought him right up to the bar. I guess they got him a drink. I don't know, but Mike's got a picture of it, and if he has it on his phone or something, I'll try to hold it up to the camera and show you a picture of the buffalo. And there have always been these infamous stories of people just cowboys riding their horse straight up into this saloon. You know what's interesting out here, too, is they're not uptight about dogs. Now, we travel with a couple little dogs, and you always want to ask, you know, is it okay? Are you pet friendly is the way we put it. And generally in Alabama, you can take pets around to most outdoor seating areas in a restaurant, but almost to a place we've been. Now, we haven't done this in every place. We don't always have them right with us. People just walk right in these places with their dogs. Nobody thinks twice about it. I guess they're so animal-centric out in this part of the country. So you can be in a restaurant, people just bring their dog with them, and he's laying there on the floor. There'll be a black lab, not even this service dog thing that you see people doing sometimes. They just got their pets with them, and it's just really cool like that. So my story, I forgot about this yesterday. I took some notes of funny crap that's happened. One of the funniest lines I heard somebody say, and maybe it was just a moment, hope you all find it as funny. And in the moment when we were watching the parade out in Jackson, Wyoming, again, it was a surprise to us that this thing was, they started blocking the streets off. We went, well, let's just stay around and watch it. It must be fun. So we had a chair in the Jeep, put the chair out, and we were sitting there. So sitting next to us was a disabled veteran. He had his veteran hat on, and he had a prosthetic arm. And he has to be Vietnam era because he wasn't quite old enough to have been World War II. He might have been Korea. I didn't really wind up talking to him because he was covered in grandkids. But he had his arm, just a character himself, proud war veteran. I don't even know his story of whether he lost the arm in the war or just life. But he was sitting there, had his patriotic shirt on, had his whole family, grandkids crawling in his lap, talking to everybody. And I was listening to him talk, and I think if I had to guess, he was in his late 80s. So I hope I've got this kind of ability just to have humor and say anything I'm thinking in my 80s, because at that age, you can kind of get away with it. So anyway, so the parade's going by, and the floats are all fun at first, and then they start getting political. Like, there's an LGBTQ float. There was the Democrat Party, the Republican Party, and every single politician that's running for anything in Wyoming had a float in that parade. So they're coming through in their cars with their names on it. And this old guy's sitting almost right next to me. And this woman came through. AJ, you can give me a courtesy laugh or not. But this woman came through and she was running for coroner. And she had this big Sally whatever for coroner. She got right to where we were, and he yelled out to her after she got a little bit past us. He goes, oh, so you want to be the coroner, right? Well, you miss me. He was like she missed a dead guy. And I hope I can laugh at myself like this guy was in that particular moment, too. It was just a whole lot of fun. Anyway, I'm just sitting here rambling on, as I tend to do on these trips. 545-9950 if y'all want to get in on the show. Bring it. We got a parade of fun guests, Cody-oriented people out here to get you know some of these folks and what it's all about this way. We're going to try to do this as much as we can. Every stop will be different. Every stop will have its challenges and a different environment. So there'll be some places where we stop where we can't really get on location just because of time and logistics, but we're going to do our best to entertain you over the next couple of weeks. Axiom Tax Resolution Group bringing you the show tonight, 205tax.com, 205tax.com. Take that camera off me. Put it back outside. These folks, Perry Cronin and his team, are just the best at helping you solve problems. If you're fearing the IRS, you shouldn't have to fear your government, but we got a tax code where that winds up being the case. And, what they can do at Axiom is, of course, get to the bottom of that and execute the things that are set up and designed to protect you when you get sideways. If you make a mistake, if you make a miscalculation, you shouldn't have to fear all the things the government can do to you. So what Perry knows is there are programs and there are things that are set up to keep the harassment from happening and to help you settle with the IRS. And that's what you ultimately want. You want to be able to settle those issues and get past it. Perry's a total expert. He's local, and he'll sit down with you face-to-face and help you get this stuff worked out. Sometimes it's a payment plan. Sometimes it's a pure reduction of the actual debt that you've incurred with the IRS. He can get that negotiated down for you. I wouldn't even know where to start. I mean, it's just impossible to know who you're going to call. What are you going to offer? What will they accept? Perry kind of already knows that stuff. He really already knows that stuff. And he's local because, you know, these are sensitive personal matters. Sometimes it's embarrassing. But don't be embarrassed. He's not going to snot you and look down his nose and scold you for making a mistake or a miscalculation. He's just going to talk to you, get your story, and give you a plan. 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Perry Cronin, Axiom Tax Resolution Group. I so trust Mike Darby, who owns the place. He just sends guests over here, and I just know they're going to be interesting. Introduce yourself to the folks back in Birmingham.
2: My name is Leanne Ryder, and I am the mayor of this beautiful town of Cody, Wyoming.
0: I am the mayor. He kept telling me, we're going to see the mayor come by.
2: And here I am. How are you today?
0: Doing well.
2: Hello, Alabama.
0: Thank you for having us in Cody.
2: Oh, 100% anytime.
0: Absolutely one of our favorite stops when we do these shows out west. Tell me something about your town, Mayor. Well, how long have you been mayor, by the way?
2: I have been mayor for 2 years now. It's okay. A four-year term. I'm about halfway through.
0: Okay. You glad you did it, or you got a little?
2: 100%.
0: Yeah.
2: I can tell you one of the main reasons I ran is to maintain what we have here, this beautiful small town, Western culture. You can't find this everywhere in the United States. This is one of a kind, and we are here to maintain this and make sure that everyone understands what the West looks like.
0: What are the biggest challenges nowadays? The whole country in some spots are just going the wrong way, I believe, politically, and just poor policy decision-making. How do you preserve that out here and hang on to it?
2: One of the easiest ways to preserve that is to understand why people come here to begin with.
0: Yeah.
2: When a person comes to Cody, Wyoming, you don't know what you're going to see. You don't know what to expect. I have heard from so many people that I've known all my life. They come to this town and they say, you cannot find this anywhere in the United States anymore.
0: Yeah.
2: Because it's Americana 50 years ago. And it's not that we're not progressive. We have plenty of development happening here. We have plenty of, we're up to speed on technology, et cetera. But through the decades, people have been very true to our Western heritage, our Western history. Buffalo Bill founded the town. And on his back, our main street of Cody, for example, it is six lanes across, five lanes across in some spaces, and it was put in place almost over 100 years ago. The reason that main street is so wide is he wanted it to be wide enough for a horse and buggy to turn around right in front of the Irma.
0: Yeah.
2: That history is threaded through everything we do today, and because people have such a love for that, when you say, when you propose something, we need to try this or that, I see progression, I like progression, but we have to put up some sidebars, you usually get really strong support for what you're trying to do.
0: I would think the key word, and we apply this a lot when we talk about the immigration issues in our country, but it's assimilation. If you want to move somewhere, you got to become part of the place you're too. You can't come crashing in and wreck the character of a town or a country or anything. And it seems like the people I've met that are transplants want to come be part of this. They don't want to come just to change it. But I'm sure you've got developers and others that have their eye on doing things that wouldn't be in character. And I'm glad you're doing what you're doing in that philosophy, by the way.
2: Well, thank you. I appreciate that. And it is a fine needle to thread, because we certainly don't want to discourage growth, but we just need to make sure that while we're doing that, we maintain who we are. Because as you had pointed out, there are so many places, even within a stone's throw of Cody, Wyoming, that did not have that foresight. And you can see that with time, they start to lose their character and who they are. And so we're very proud of our Western heritage and our small town atmosphere, our community atmosphere. And we're pretty much all on board to welcome new yeah. people to our community. But if we're going to grow, if we're going to change the culture, if we're going to change what our building structures look like, try to get out there with some architectural design ideas and say, well, come on in, but let's wait a year or two, understand who we are, and then let's try to follow these guidelines to make sure we don't lose who we are.
0: And I don't want to draw you any kind of controversy or anything, but just an observation from a foreigner from Alabama. I just came through Jackson, spent some time in Jackson. I've been through there before. I come through Cody a lot. And I think what you're trying to prevent is what's happened there, where they've kind of been inundated with a lot of, I mean, it's just unaffordable for the regular folks. I met some native Wyoming, how do you say that?
2: Wyomingites
0: out in Jackson, who, one guy told me, he said, the billionaires have bought out the millionaires, and they've, there's a little bit of that that doesn't feel as original Wyoming as it does here. Does that make sense? I'm not trying not to be too critical. I don't want you to call out your neighbor. But they've sort of inundated that place with development and money in some ways.
2: Mm-hmm. I absolutely love Jackson Hole, Wyoming. They're a good partner with us. They are the south gate to Yellowstone. We're the east gate to Yellowstone. And Jackson may have been have fallen to some of that. And there's a lot of smaller towns all around Montana and Wyoming that are seeing that same type of change.
0: Yeah.
2: And we want to stay true to our roots. We really work hard at that.
0: I always tell the folks back home, naturally, if you're coming from east of here, you'd want to go through the east gate of the park. But this is the place to base camp to get to the park. That drive between here and that east gate is as pretty as the park itself. It's amazing.
2: It is, in some ways, I'm going to say, way more scenic than once you get into Yellowstone Park. Yeah. Because of the canyon narrows, you ride all along the Shoshone River that whole way, and a good portion of that valley is volcanic rock formations that you won't see in Yellowstone Park. You won't see anywhere else, really. And I do agree with you that part of the experience to come into the state of Wyoming is to see that kind of untouched beauty. That whole 40 miles, a good majority of it is Shoshone National Forest, untouched wilderness, honestly, some of the most beautiful scenery in the United States.
0: Well, look, I'm always drawn by it. It's probably my favorite town. It just is. I'm not just saying that, in the state. And you guys are always so welcoming, and Mike's just always been a good host. And nowadays we got the camera, so I'm glad we had time to talk to you.
2: I don't think you
0: were mayor. Are you originally from here?
2: I moved out here. I came out here for an internship when I was 19 years old out of Pittsburgh, Pennsylvania.
0: Yeah.
2: And I spent the entire summer backpacking, and I'm sure I've stepped on spaces that no human has ever put foot.
0: Oh, wow.
2: The amount of wilderness available to you here is immense. It's hard to describe. If you've never been here, you have to come and see it for your own eyes. I went back home and I gave the unfortunate news to my parents. I'm moving to Wyoming, and I've never looked back. This is my home. It is where my heart lies. This is the most beautiful space in the United States, and we are so fortunate to live here.
0: Well, thank you for coming and hanging out with us. I think the city's fortunate to have you guiding them, and we look forward to coming back in the future.
2: Well, thank you. I sure appreciate
0: Thanks,
2: it.
0: Thanks, Mayor.
2: Welcome.
0: Appreciate that.
2: Yep.
0: How about that, AJ? A welcome from the mayor out here,
1: nice.
0: In Cody. She's speaking from the heart, too, man. I've sized up politicians my whole life. That woman loves this place. That's really cool. All right, I know we're late on the break. Let me get to that. Mandu bringing you the show tonight. I'm going to have to get to Mandy when I get home, because as much as I said I had some goals for vacation, it's true. I was like, I'm gonna lose 5 or 10 pounds. I'm gonna exercise every day. I got some free time. You know what I've been doing, AJ? Eating a lot of hamburgers, a lot of steaks, a lot of heavy Western food. So I'm gonna have to really get disciplined. And of course, the time constraints of travel itself. And Mandu's always a part of that. It's so efficient, so easy to do. That's the way they designed it. And so you guys reach out to them too, and let them help you get on track. This is electronic muscle stimulation. It's not a gym. The first time I went there, I wore my gym clothes like I was going to work out in the gym. You can wear whatever you. I could wear my cowboy boots in there, change into their stuff. I like to do it barefooted. It just feels grounded. They put you in the suit. It's a 15-minute workout. It's all the body can handle. And this thing flexes your whole body in waves. It doesn't do the whole thing at the same time. It'll do your legs a little bit, and then your arms, then your chest. And it's pretty intense. It's a little weird at first. But once you get it, you get it. And when you see the results and you feel the results of a good workout from the folks at Mandu, you'll know what I'm talking about. And a lot of folks go do that first free workout, and then they just keep going back because, again, it's efficient, it's effective, and that's what you want when you're trying to stay on track. Mandu. I'm going to start shouting over these guys. 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
10: Wreck in Bessemer, 459 North after Eastern Valley Road, exit 1. We're also working wrecks, Pinson Valley Parkway northbound at Sweeney Hollow, right lane blocked there. Highway 31 northbound before Oxmoor Road, that's Homewood. I'm Phil Carter in the Traffic Center.
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0: Let's keep going here. Danny Knowles with the Knowles Group, lifelong friend of mine, man, and a great financial advisor. He's been the man. Danny went off. I never would have pictured him when we were growing up together as a financial advisor. I don't know what I pictured us doing, but I'm proud that we're still working together after all these years. And Danny is, since we were kids, just been a straight shooter, tell it like it is kind of guy. And that's really a good personality to be in that business. You can't sugarcoat things. You can't just try to blow people's egos up, try to get their business. Danny does not do that. What he's going to do is just absolutely give you the best possible advice on your money, because that's what you need. You need somebody to give you the real plan, be a little tough, give you some discipline, help keep you on track. And he's raised his sons that way. It's the second generation in the business. Those Knowles boys are sharp young men. I know he and Sherry are proud of those guys, and they're in the practice with their dad helping people every single day. And it's really kind of a beautiful story for me to see how he's handing off all that expertise to his sons and letting them carry it on. If you need somebody to really give you a fresh assessment, a fresh set of eyes, let those Knowles boys take care of it. It's the Knowles Group. And listen to them on the weekends. They've got a great show here on the station. It's Understanding Money right here on Talk 99.5 on Saturday afternoons and Sunday afternoons, right around Birmingham on Talk 99.5. The Knowles Group, N-O-L-E-S, thenowlesgroup.com. It was a green day on Wall Street today. I just took a quick look at the markets. Dow up 139, NASDAQ way up today too. Kind of from the jitters of these new war drums and a shooting actually going on in Iran. By the way, third day of that today, as we're continuing the bombardment campaign that we're doing. We understand the Kuwaitis are involved in it now, and I think what we got to watch for in that skirmish is additional Arab nations joining us in sincerity and with a lot of resources and military expertise. And if that one, there's that car, AJ. Did you see it go by? There's the guy in the 72. I'm calling it the 72. That's the guy with the Thunderbird. I've got to get outside and flag him down. I've got a wireless setup where I can get out there and try to get these guys. They're actually rodeo clowns, and they drive around town blasting country music. This is just too much fun. I'll go get them later in the show. They said they'd come back and visit with us. Anyway, my man Danny Knowles, it's the Knowles Group, N-O-L-E-S, knowlesgroup.com. Let me get Greg in here. We'll get you updated on some more headlines here in a minute, live from, there's a shot of beautiful downtown Cody, and we're here in the Irma. There's, well, the lunch crowd's just about gone from there now. I think these folks, if I can get Brenda over here that's running the bar back behind me, she's a character. Now, she's liable to do it. AJ, she's liable to pull a gun out and tell me to get the hell out of here. She's just no nonsense. Did you see her back there taking care of business?
1: I see her.
0: Brenda's tough as a nail, man. She ain't messing around. But maybe I can get her in here because she is just fun to talk to. When I was setting up, she was just giving me a hard time. Here's Greg. Let's get Greg in here online too. Calling, I guess, about Wyoming. What's up, Greg?
2: Hey, how are y'all today?
0: Hey, buddy.
2: I'm just a little bit envious.
0: Okay.
2: We have property about 30 minutes north of Cody on, yep, 120 going in toward Billings. And we're about 3 miles from crossing into Montana.
0: I know where that is.
2: Just keep going north. All I can tell you. But, yeah, we're hoping to relocate out there within 6 months or so.
0: And you're going to come out here and go full-time?
2: Yeah. Well, I say full time. We're going to keep our house here, and we're going to split time between. But we just love the West, and Cody is just heart of gold for us. It's there's so much to do there. You can drive 3 hours in any direction and just unload with things to do.
0: Yeah.
2: And
0: where are you now? Where are you moving from?
2: Well, we're in North Alabama. I'm on Smith Lake.
0: I got you. Okay, another favorite spot of mine. So that's a big jump. What always concerns me when I talk about Southerners is, can you handle the winters out here? Because I imagine it's pretty tough.
2: Not for us. We love the cold. I'll give you a long soliloquy about how bad we love the cold. But out west, I mean, I think we'll eat it right up. We tend to hate the hot summers here. So
0: yeah,
2: tend to. We hate them.
0: Greg, hang on. If you want to hang on, I want to ask you some more questions about that. But the music's playing, which takes us down to the bottom of the hour. So let's do that as we continue on with our road show. America's 250, Leyland Live on the road, talking to all these fun folks out here in this part of Wyoming. We got another Wyoming stop tomorrow, and I think one more at the end of next week. We're spending a lot of time in this state. Back here in just a minute, bottom of the hour. Hang on, Greg. 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
12: Well, it's stop and go on 65 South between 4th Avenue South and University Boulevard. We have wrecks 459 North after Eastern Valley Road, exit 1, and Highway 31 North before Oxmoor. I'm Phil Carter in the traffic center.
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13: Well, let's say you got 500 friends, right? How about you got 1,000 friends?
14: You don't have fun.
13: 1,000.
14: Nobody has 1,000.
13: How about 1,500 friends?
14: Nobody has 1,500.
13: 3,000. You want me to keep going?
14: Nobody has 3,000.
13: I'm just
14: friends.
13: Trying to make a point here
14: if
13: that they're trying to share it
14: good friends,
13: with family and friends,
14: lucky.
13: Richard. This is not
14: there.
13: That difficult to
14: Send
13: understand.
14: It. You knock yourself out. Send
13: Steve,
14: it.
13: Jump in
14: Stop.
13: Anytime you like.
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0: 157 times in a row, one day driving down the road. I used to love this this particular team. I almost called this tour, AJ, the Hippies and Cowboys Tour. But then it's America's 250, so I just said, oh, we'll just call it America's 250, Leland Live on the Road. 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Let me get Greg back in here real quick. And if y'all are looking at the shot on Real Talk TV, yes, that is a live camel outside of the Irma Hotel. And AJ, I'm going to go Neil Armstrong in a minute. I'm about to try to walk out there on a wireless microphone and hope that the AI camera will follow me over to the camel. Are you with me?
1: Hey, I'm with you.
0: Give me guidance from Houston. You're Houston, and I'm Neil Armstrong.
1: All right.
0: Or one of those people.
1: All right, Leland.
0: We're going to go for lunch. I promised Greg, though. I wanted Greg to finish the story. Greg, you say you love the cold out here, and y'all are just going to move here for good.
2: Yeah, we've done snow skiing too many times, and just really, it's a passion. And then if you've never been to Yellowstone in the wintertime, it is a world of its own. And you can ride the snowmobiles in, of course, but they do even little buses. So anyway, I'll make my soliloquy short. Couple of things. Do not miss the Beartooth Highway before you come home.
0: Yeah, I know it. Everybody tells me. I think I've missed that one already. And I'm going to try to do it. But if I don't, I will be back because I will come back, no doubt.
2: Oh, there's too much to handle, too much to do in a short trip like you're trying to do.
0: But, I know.
2: Anyway, one more thing. There is a transmission shop somewhere right there in town. I say all that to say is the owner is from Birmingham.
0: Really?
2: And we met him at the 2012 RNC convention and got to know him and went out there and saw him one time. But really nice people, good folks. And yeah, don't miss Wayne's Boot Shop right there on the block.
0: Just popped in there a little while ago, and I'm going to go back as soon as the show's over. Still got some shopping to do before I get out of here.
2: Those are some great, great people.
0: No doubt. Hey, man, I appreciate you hanging on and giving us the final recap on that. All right, here I go, AJ. I'm going to take the chance. Let me switch mics. Can you hear me now?
3: Can you hear me now?
0: All right.
1: You are good to go.
3: I got to switch this camera to AI mode. And for some reason, there it goes. All right, now I'm going to go try to get it to follow me around. We're going to go and talk to the owner of a real-life camel.
1: So there's literally a camel. I see you on camera.
3: Is it following me around yet?
1: No. Well, you're kind of still in front of the camera, so it hasn't not moved just yet.
3: All right, I'm just going to walk over here. I think it's wide enough. Can you see me?
1: Yes, I can still see you. Yes.
3: All right, we're going to go over here and talk to this cowboy who's got the camel named Clyde. No, I'm sorry. We have a Clyde in Birmingham. This young tourist is taking a picture. Is my mic clear?
1: Your mic is clear. Okay. The person just stood right in front of you. So you're good to go.
3: Tell me your name again. Jason, tell the folks back in Alabama the story about Romeo the camel.
4: Romeo is a 5-year-old dromedary camel. He originated in Central California. He came from a camel dairy, believe it or not.
3: So, camel dairy?
4: Right. So
3: they're milking camels?
4: Yes, sir. So
3: hold on. Who the hell drinks camel milk?
4: I don't know. I'm not sure.
3: Okay, good plan.
4: So they have 1 pint of camel milk is $15. And the guy I got him from has a 6-month waiting list on getting the milk. It's crazy.
3: Hmm.
4: So I got Romeo when he was 1 day old, and we bottle fed him and raised him. And we do rides and stuff. And he just loves people and loves to interact. He doesn't even know he's a camel, man. He thinks he's a person.
3: I was about to say, how different is it than a horse?
4: It's relatively close to the same. It's about the same to maintain and feed him and stuff.
3: Yeah.
4: This one's just special. Like he's been around people since he was 1 day old, so he doesn't even know he's a camel.
3: And so what do you do? Just park him out here and let people take
4: pictures? Just let people take pictures and stuff. We do camel rides and stuff, too. It takes quite a bit more of a production to do that.
3: Yeah.
4: Loading steps and liability insurance and stuff like that.
3: So my partner back at the station in Birmingham, AJ, he's a big guy like me, and he once tried to get on a camel that was for a camel ride, and the camel said, hell no. So, AJ, would this, how much do you weigh, AJ? How much do you think?
1: Well, I'm not going to put that all on the radio.
3: Okay. AJ can put it on the radio. But you think AJ could come out here with me and ride Clyde?
4: His name's Romeo.
3: I mean, I keep calling him Clyde because we got a Clyde in Birmingham. Sorry, Romeo.
4: So maybe your partner back there, when the camel wouldn't let him on, like, did he shower that morning or did he?
3: Sometimes he doesn't.
1: Yes.
3: And you called him out pretty good. I think the camel's like, no, boy, this is for kids. You're a grown-ass man. I'm not doing that. Hey,
4: no,
3: Romeo,
4: you guys
3: what's
4: up? I thought
3: Romeo had something to say. He's opened his mouth.
1: Well, maybe if my name was Juliet.
4: We could most definitely get you on the camel and get some videos, get whatever you want.
3: Do they really spit on people?
4: They're capable of spitting on people, but what I tell people, it's kind of like saying every dog bites, right?
3: Mm, sure.
4: Capable of.
3: Yeah.
4: But this camel I've had 6 years, and I've never seen him spit.
3: He's gentle as he can possibly be. We got our picture made with him before we even started the show, so that'll go down in history. And what part of Wyoming? Do you live out here in this part of Wyoming?
4: No, sir. We live in Arizona. We're just here for the summer for the Cody Knight Rodeo.
3: Okay. Do you take him out to the rodeo and
4: no,
3: do this stuff?
4: No, we don't take him out there because horses are scared of him. Something about the way he smells or something. But
3: yeah.
4: So we compete at the night rodeo at night, and then we do this during the day.
3: So does Romeo have a Juliet?
4: No, he doesn't. Romeo is considered a gelding, which he's a castrated male.
3: Oh, sad.
4: So even if we had him a Juliet, he couldn't do nothing about it.
3: So you're saying he votes Democrat?
4: Correct. Yeah, I think so, yeah. Well, he was born in California.
3: Yeah, good point, yeah. That's who's got that's the camel milk. That's the angle right there.
4: Yeah, exactly.
3: Romeo, man, I wish you could talk, bro. They should redo Mr. Ed and do it with a camel. So the camel just talks to us and tells us.
4: Remember back in the day, the camel cigarettes?
3: Yeah, okay. Yeah.
4: Joe Camel.
3: He looks Joe Camel, yeah.
4: Joe Camel.
3: Look, I appreciate your time. This is the first time we've ever gone wireless like this from inside to outside. So I'm like Neil Armstrong, and you're my buddy over here. And so is Romeo.
4: Appreciate you very much.
3: Thanks, man. Good. If y'all get out to Cody this summer, y'all try to go find Romeo the camel. Is the mic clear, AJ? Because I'm hearing a little bit of breakup.
1: No, it's pretty clear. Heard that great interview.
3: Did that camera ever follow me around? Is it just
1: no, it's been just static. It just stayed.
3: Can
1: it just
3: you
1: stayed
3: see
1: right
3: me
1: there.
3: In the shot?
1: I can see you. Now you just walked off. So.
3: Oh, okay.
1: Yeah.
3: Now, how about now?
1: You're back.
3: Me now?
1: Yes.
3: Right. there's a big old porch up here where folks are also out here eating. This place is really large. All right, I tell you what, we'll just toss it to break and get on down the road. I'm going to go back inside and leave y'all with that outside shot. And that was kind of fun to be able to venture out like that and see if the experiment was even going to work. Somehow it got switched back off of AI. I'm going to do that before this trip's over, AJ. I am going to go rogue and do a remote with that thing following me around. I'm going to make it happen. All right, y'all, let me talk to you about Alabama. Talk to you about AlabamaBass.com. AlabamaBass.com. If you live alone or you're aging in place, and you don't want to leave your home. I mean, it's a choice we have to make sometimes. You want a simpler life. Sometimes it's stairs and other things. But you can retrofit your home. And if it's the shower situation that's on your mind, don't let that distract you. Go ahead and let our good friends over at Alabama Bass get you outfitted. It's a two-day project. And I'm telling you, they take such good care to get that done in the 2 days. And some of these companies will tell you, oh, no, it's going to take us one day. We'll get it done in a day and we're out of your hair. That's not correct. You got to come back and pressure test. You got to make sure everything's good to go. And that's what they're going to do. They're going to be honest with you. It's going to take 2 days. One day is for rip out and replacement. And then the next day is to test. 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
13: Stop and go traffic downtown, a 20-minute delay, 65 South between 3rd Avenue and Oxmoor. We have wrecks, 459 North at Morgan Road, exit 6, Highway 31 northbound before Oxmoor, Marietta Road at Main. I'm Phil Carter in the Traffic Center.
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0: 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Still here doing the show from the Irma in Cody, Wyoming. There is a camel outside. If you're watching on the TV, if you're watching on Real Talk TV, and for some reason this sandwich board out there is blocking his head. I think the guy's got a message on there telling people they can take pictures with Romeo. I keep calling him Clyde because we got a famous Clyde camel that runs around Birmingham sometimes. That's the one AJ tried to mount, and Clyde said hell to the no-no to my friend AJ. But, yeah, these kids, it's cute to watch the kids one up. And I tell you what's weird about a camel, AJ. As the day we were doing that show, you had a little freedom to run over there and talk to him, and I was stuck at the microphone. And how do you pet a camel? What do you do? So
1: I mean, I just walked up to it and pet with it. But it wasn't the camel that was like, yeah. No, it was the trainer. Oh, the camel. He was like, you ain't finna jump.
0: He didn't want you to do so. Yeah. Well, this guy said, do what you want. Pet him. He loves it. So I just kind of did him like a horse. You know how you'll pet a horse on the neck, on his cheek right there, you know, when you get up to a horse's face, and he didn't smell as bad as the camel that was that day, because I think he took a huge dump right in front of us as well, if I remember right. But camel dump. Yeah, there they are right there just hanging out with Romeo the camel. Let's get on the phones. I see the call starting to stack in here. Y'all bring them, and we'll chat about things this afternoon. Mike is up next. Mike, what's up, buddy?
2: Hey, man, I am so excited y'all are in Cody. You're right next to my family, so I love it.
0: Okay.
2: So I have to do a shout out, okay? So my daughter and her husband are living in an RV, oddly, between yep. Billings and Bozeman. And I want to know, can you see the same, what do they call it, northern lights that they're seeing every night?
0: You know, I haven't stepped out to do that because, to be real with you, by the time we grind through moving every day and then and putting the show out and going to grab dinner and packing all this stuff up, I just collapse at night. But if you can see them this far north, I'm going to step outside and see if we can see them. There's been a little
2: overcast. Man, they're sending me phenomenal photos at like 10:30 at night of what they're seeing. I mean, it's crazy.
0: You know, I'm going to step out there tonight then. The skies have been clear today. We don't have that much cloud cover, so if it's possible. Yesterday we were dealing with a dang near storm trying to get after us outside, but if we can see them, I love being able to see them, and it's such a treat for Southerners especially. They are far enough north where they see them a little bit more than we do, of course.
2: Well, they're not much further north than you. You should probably be.
0: Okay.
2: And the secret is, apparently, if you can't see them, take a picture with your phone, and the phone can see them better than you can.
0: We did that the last time they were far enough south. I went up on top of Double Oak Mountain, and sort of a lot of other people had there's a sort of overlook spot up there. You know, it's probably about 15 miles from my house. And I couldn't see it, but I did do what people recommended, and the pictures were phenomenal. The camera can filter that out. So there was it was kind of a pinkish, purplish hue that night. It is rare for Alabama, and I think we've had a lot of solar flares lately, which are a big contributor to the lights being seen far south. But man, you've given me something to do now. I'm gonna go out there and check that out.
2: It's very cool. Enjoy. I'm happy you're there. It's a super cool place for us.
0: That's cool, man. Somebody online asked me where Where are we going next? Tomorrow's Buffalo, Wyoming, and I'm so excited about that because that's another sweet little cool town. If you're coming east, sometimes people go that way. I've gone through there several times, and we've got to know a friend of ours, Laura, who's very politically active there in town. She gets what we do, and she's been phenomenal in helping us set up some things. And we'll be at another historic saloon, the Occidental Saloon, tomorrow in downtown Buffalo. A little bit of a drive, about three and a half hours to get up and over the Bighorns to get all this stuff over there. So I'm excited about tomorrow's show, too. But, hey, thank y'all for hanging out with us and going through all these road shows in the afternoon. Like I promised, they'll all be a little bit different. There's the still folks in here having a brew or getting some lunch. There's the beautiful inside of the Irma in the main dining area. Jamie is up next. I think Jamie's got a traffic report. What's up, Jamie? Oh, AJ, did we lose Jamie? I heard hang up. Okay. Sorry. Sometimes
3: hear me? Jenna.
0: Hey, there she is. Go. All right, Jamie.
3: Okay,
0: what's
3: let me step outside. I didn't hear this on your latest traffic report. 280 eastbound.
0: Yeah.
3: Right in front of the Dirty Dog car wash, kind of across the street from the Aldi. Yeah. It's down to one lane, and it's backed up way past the Summit. It was a bad wreck.
0: Man, this is a terrible time of day for that. And I don't
3: and it's pouring down rain over there, too. So perfect timing for all of it, just at 5 o'clock.
0: And that's a hard spot that's a hard spot to navigate around right there in that little part of Birmingham as well.
3: It really is. There's nowhere for anybody to go. So if they're in it, I'm sorry, but it's probably going to be a while.
0: Well, thanks for that heads up. Our very excitable traffic reporter did not have that, I think, in the last report. AJ, I was trying to pull up the traffic, and I typed in Birmingham. And it gave me Birmingham, England. Thanks, Jamie. I was just trying to dial in and see if I can find that exact spot. Because she mentioned a car wash by way of reference. And there are about 30 car washes on 280 now. If we get another car wash or chicken finger place, I think I'm going to just go ahead and move to Cody. I think I'm done with it, AJ. Every time they'll knock a building down, they knock over a legendary. Well, they knocked over Lloyd's. And I know the Lloyd's folks decided to go out of business, put a damn car wash, and then a corporate coffee shop right there behind it. Don't go to that one. Go to the local folks over at Bullet. I'm just saying, that's a personal preference. Here's Dexter over on line four. I told y'all we'd keep with the phones this afternoon. Y'all get on in here. Dexter, what you got, man?
4: Hey, man. I was going to ask you, when are you on your way back?
0: I'm working my way home, and I know there some butthole said something about, oh, you're just lucky we care about your vacation. I'm not on vacation. I was on vacation the last 2 weeks ago. This is these are working shows all the way home. So we're already heading east, and we'll head east over into South Dakota, and then I'll just start working my way back south and across Texas, and we're doing shows every day all along the way.
4: So you're not going to be going back through Kansas
0: No, I've decided not to go. There's so many ways to get out west. I'm going to drop south because I want to wind up in Amarillo because we're going back to the Big Texan Steakhouse.
4: Oh, yeah. I've been there. See if my name's on that plate up there, Steve.
0: Oh, is it really? All right. I got to look for that. That's another future show coming up on our way home. We kind of have to do – I can't really go more than 3-4 hours at a time. Sometimes there's one day where I'm trying to get 6 in before the show. And I think it's that day because we got to get from Cheyenne to Amarillo by the time we do the show the next day. But those guys at the Big Texan are waiting on us. And that's going to be fun, too. We'll have cameras on those folks trying to eat those fat steaks. You still there? Okay, I think we lost Dexter. Line one.

0: people from Coleman because it was like to get a booth there for the Kendall market. It's like a lot of these local businesses couldn't afford to get a booth there anymore.
1: And you got
0: all these outside people from around that are coming in and getting a booth. The water park that came into Coleman, the wild water thing, I think one of the things that the city council voted in this year is for locals to kind of get a discount on those passes, being local, to make it a little bit easier for them to be able to afford to go. But, you know, you know more about the economic development side of things, and sometimes you can grow to a point to where the people that are local that were benefiting the most in the community, things end up becoming too expensive for them to benefit from it.
1: Yeah.
0: We went to that Kendall market. We're lucky if we went once a year. You know, one time last year, I think we went and we stayed for a few hours and that was it. We may have rode one ride. So, I mean, it's a catch 22, but, it's an interesting thing. I thought it was very similar to what she was talking about.
1: I absolutely love Coleman. Every time I go there, I love Coleman. For years, I've toyed with just moving to the community, but logistically I couldn't pull it off at that stage.
0: With the lake and all that, right? But yeah.
1: Oh, Coleman's a great spot and just a wonderful community that has something special that they've been able to maintain. But there's always that challenge. I brought that up to the mayor here. I didn't want to drag her into criticizing her neighbor, but seeing locals in Jackson Hole that can't afford to live there anymore and it's jacking up their prices. And Coleman's always got that appeal to people from outside to come in and shop. Kendall Market's great, water park's great. But you got to strike that balance and not leave the locals behind in any community like this or that. And I think that's what the mayor was getting at. It's not easy, but it needs to be considered. The people that have been there for generations should not be run over by progress itself. And all these cities have to figure that out. Joe, good call, man. Good point, too. Here's the top of the hour, 18:19 news. Y'all stay tuned. Back in a minute. Cody Wildman.
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3: Both U.S. Senators for Alabama, Tommy Tuberville and Katie Britt, say that the Trump administration has stepped in to help move construction forward in the I-10 Mobile River Bridge and Bayway project. Tuberville and Britt say that final obstacles to that project have been removed, such as unnecessary bureaucratic requirements. The two senators say this is all a culmination of work conducted by state leaders such as the governor, the State Department of Transportation, and county leadership to engage with the federal government and the Trump administration. Tuberville and Britt says that more details on this project and its moving forward will be publicly disclosed in the near future. I'll be back with more Alabama stories after this.
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3: A second officer within the Pritchard Police Department was arrested this week and charged with extortion and bribery. Jihad Irby was arrested on July 8th as part of an ongoing investigation into criminal misconduct within that law enforcement agency. A hearing will be held this Thursday by the Alabama Court of the Judiciary regarding a Jefferson County probate judge who is facing ethical misconduct charges. Yoshiba Blanchard is accused of abusing her authority as a judge and failing to properly conduct the probate judge's office. A 120-page complaint was filed against Blanchard this past May by the Alabama Judicial Inquiry Commission. This hearing will determine if those allegations are proven true, and the court will then determine any future disciplinary action. I'm Andrea Tite.
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0: here. We're calling in America's 1050 Roadshow. There's the inside of the Irma. People still eating in that beautiful restaurant. I'm hanging out over here in the saloon. That's Brenda in the background. I just asked her to come over here. I like people that are all business. She's 100% business. And I said, she goes, I just got too much to do before my shift change. I was like, okay. She goes, but if I get caught up, I'll come over. So her priority is getting her job done. She doesn't care about the vanity of it. But I'd love for y'all to meet her. She's a fascinating character. And she was working here. She's a lot of these folks that are here in these jobs have done these jobs for years. How many people have we interviewed? Even here, one lady has worked here 27 years. That's what, for a small town, we've talked a lot about economics and small town character during some of these shows. And Joe from Coleman was just making some good points about Coleman and this same struggle. It was an interesting thing we got into because the mayor's interview earlier here in Cody. You know, part of what holds a small town together are businesses like this, local businesses that stay there. The character stays if the people stay. Does that make sense? I'm from an area that has suffered from brain drain and a lot of drain because of economics. That can be traced back to bad government decisions with NAFTA and CAFTA, where they exported our jobs and all the core jobs and industry fail and go away, and then the other businesses go away and people have to move to find opportunity. And these small towns get boarded up. And so it's always fascinating to me the towns that make it work, particularly in the South. You got some towns that are good at keeping that character and keeping that way of that, I guess you would call it lifestyle, way of life, quality of life issues that all governments talk about all the time but don't always deliver on. So the one hand, you got to retain what makes your town, what makes your area of the world special, and not lose it. But then there's the growth issue, and that's what we started talking about with the mayor just a second ago, of how do you also continue to grow and improve things but not let your city get overrun. In a lot of ways, I'm just rambling, got a little deep here at the top of the hour, but a lot of ways that relates back to the immigration issue that we're dealing with here in the country. I just saw a story where Texas, apparently in the Fifth Circuit, has just won a huge case in the appellate level. Saying that there was a program that somebody had instituted. I don't understand all the details of it, but it would give discounted tuition to illegal immigrants. That is subsidizing, it's like a suicide pact. You're subsidizing people that will come and by design change the character of your communities. We're watching countries in Europe struggle with that, with the immigration waves from Islamic countries that have come in and just taken over whole sections of countries and cities, particularly urban areas in Paris and in France and in England. And we've seen the Irish lately upset about this. These are all kind of the same story. It's human groups running into other human groups and migration itself. And so it's very subtle when you talk about Americans moving to other parts of America. We have a phrase that we use. I've seen T-shirts around Alabama because folks in California are trying to get out. They're trying to get away from bad government policies and bad culture. I mean, we even had one of our guests earlier who's been here for a while move because the politics of Colorado got untenable. I can understand that. Colorado's gone hyper-liberal. And so people do that. They will flee oppression and run to opportunity. It's what a lot of the people did 250 years ago as this country was being formed and before that. So it's not new in the human condition, but again, this assimilation is so necessary. Whether you're a small town in America and you're trying to grow businesses and invite in commerce, you can't wreck the city doing it. And then there's that other balancing act of keeping your talent, keeping folks at home, people staying intact and in place. And it's not easy. It's really not to achieve it. But you know the warning signs, and when we see it in our country, it has to be reversed. We've been overwhelmed, particularly the last 10 years, especially the last 5 years before Trump got back into office, with foreign immigration. And some of that has led to the politics of Americans leaving, where what they know, and we are talking a lot about the Californians. The phrase I was telling you about, we have a T-shirt in Alabama that says, don't California my Alabama. And the folks out here kind of feel that way. They know what they have. They know the beauty of the land and the culture of respect that they've built through generations. And they're very welcoming if you're going to come be part of it. not if you're going to come in here and tell them how you did it back in Illinois, which will soon be the case because people are getting the hell out of that state as well. I saw a story today where there is a petition being filed in Illinois for folks that live there in the other counties that don't vote the way they vote around Chicago. They're basically trying to build a wall around Cook County. It's fascinating to me, similar to what's happening in we're seeing these kind of efforts in Oregon. There's one going on in Canada where Alberta is trying to break away from the rest of Canada. I don't know where they go if they try to get adopted by the United States. From time to time, the geographical boundaries that were drawn years and years ago as these states were formed, they don't match the political realities of what's on the ground, particularly when cities, heavily populated cities, can ruin the rest of the state. And so there, you're seeing folks in California that would like to break off Northern California. That's an old issue because of their politics. And you hate to see that in places around the country. But when folks come crashing in and try to ruin what's there or to not adapt what's there, you get changes. Here's another example of that. I didn't realize I'd mentally get onto this theme this hour as we look at some more of these. Let me switch this camera around and give you all some more sort of. Let's look at the camel again. Let's go back over here and look at Romeo and see what he's got going on. He's out here he's entertaining the kids. You see? Can you see him, AJ? I'm trying to flip these cameras around while I'm rambling with all this stuff. There's something going on in New York that's really fascinating today in the city. There is some, I'm a little vague on it. I have to scroll through the headlines very, very quickly. But Italian Americans, Americans of Italian heritage, are up in arms because this Mayor Mondami has, Mamdani, whatever the hell they call him, the commie mayor, there's some map that they just put out of heritage communities in the city. And guess what he did? This is going to shock y'all. He left the Italians off. By design, he and his committee of perverts and weirdos and Islamo-commies, they left the Italians off the heritage map. The Italians built New York City. Let me just repeat that. Italians and Irish and those people that came there, and especially in some of the earlier days with the banking sector and financial sector, are the core and the heart of the identity of that city, period. We all know there's a famous whole area called Little Italy where they all kind of settled together. Did they all get along? No. They had skirmishes in it, and they became New Yorkers, and they brought their food and their amazing heritage and all that with them. They didn't stay Italians. They came to be America. First, they tried to take Columbus Day from these people and ignore that, where one of their own is being celebrated, and now they would just want to erase them from the maps. These cultural Marxists are amazing in their hubris and their boldness, and these are things that if the dominoes start to fall in places like New York, you'll see all around the country. I was reading a story today about a place in Arkansas where the Islamists have come in and they're trying to set up their own governmental system that adheres to Sharia in Little Rock, Arkansas, which we may be going through on the way home, where they're trying to set up their own sort of fiefdom. And they got this loyalty pledge. They want to adhere to their, again, it's not just a religion. It's an education system. They've got a militant wing that does their violence. It's their army. They've got a legal code that they're supposed to adhere to that's ancient and barbaric. And they're not just wanting to come here into this country to assimilate to what's already here and to become Arkansans. They're going there to set up a beachhead, to plant a flag, and to grow what they do. The thing about Islam is they never acquiesce. They never bend the knee. They never assimilate. They don't want to. They're more loyal to their beliefs and heritage, which they've got a right to do, and they should do that in their countries, not our countries, and not our states, and not our places. Again, the word is assimilation. If you're the guest and you're moving into an area, you should become part of that area. You should adapt what those people do. Yeah, bring your ideas. Bring something positive to the table. But what we're seeing with this bum rush of immigration is these people aren't bringing anything. They're bringing nothing but expense. And you look at the numbers bear that out. That's not just an opinion. The Somalians in Minnesota, for example, what was it, 80% of them are on the public dole? We used to have a standard on immigration in the country that you cannot come in if you're going to be what in those days they called a public charge. That's the legal the legal language in the day. You had to prove you had education, talent, a job, resources, family, or some way to sustain yourself if we let you in. Not only did we quit doing that kind of vetting, we just started letting everybody in. And then immediately our government did the opposite, putting them on the dole, putting them on subsistence and dependence on these government programs to get them here by design to blow things up. Immigration is a weapon. And so whether it's a small town trying to preserve its character and balance that against growth, or a whole country trying to maintain the integrity of the country, which we're seeing here, we're seeing all over Europe and in other parts. Again, it's not a fluke. It's organized. It's a design. To me, these are all the similar issues. People groups have to learn how to get together. Some people groups don't want to be civilized. They don't want to get along. They don't want to play by the rules. They want to change everything because they don't want to take responsibility for themselves in a country dedicated to freedom. And freedom comes with the responsibility that if you're given all these rights, you're going to take it from there. You're not going to demand other people's rights to be taken away because you can't keep up, because you won't keep up, because you won't behave, because you don't understand the ethic that built this place. And what built this place was not Muslims. It was not people from Uganda. It was not. It's just history. Not that you can't contribute, but to do that, you got to come here and want to be here and want to contribute here and have something to offer to the rest of us. And we say, you know what? That's cool. Come on in. In the case of a lot of these Hispanic workers, those guys work their ass off. Yeah, let them in. They can prove it. They've got a contract to work for a company. They've got an ethic that shows they'll get up before the sun comes up and get the stuff done. So that's what the country wants to assimilate in. And what you've got to do is move everything else out, or you're going to lose what you have. In some ways, the immigration ruling that Supreme Court made the other day about people that fly in here and have these this birthright citizenship issue, there is, let me just tie it all together and then we'll get back on the phones. There is a story today floating around, and I don't believe it, but I'm going to tell you about it anyway, that behind the scenes, Justice Amy Coney Barrett is expressing regret over her vote on birthright citizenship because of some new information that's come out about billboards and businesses being set up in Mexico offering birthright tourism, which is if you can fly into the country, they've got clinics set up so that you can download kids in the United States and make them automatic citizens. The Chinese are doing it. Their whole houses. I saw an image the other day of a home. On the outside, it looks like a home. On the inside, they had like 27 baby cribs where people are flying in and giving birth on our soil to qualify them, their people, as American citizens. That is a suicide pact for any country. No real civilized countries in the world do it that way. None of them. But our Supreme Court just allowed that to continue. And the story is, Amy, the Trump administration today, I don't know if they've made the actual filing, but they have petitioned for the court to reconsider that. And I think that's wise. I don't know that the court will. I don't even know what that process is. Personally, I don't remember the court ever doing that. I don't remember them rehearing a case immediately after a vote like that, as controversial as it was. Either way, and for the right reasons or the wrong reasons, I don't remember a court going, wait a minute, one of us changes their mind. But behind the scenes, you've got a lot of reporting that particularly Amy Coney Barrett, after discovering these birthright citizenship campaigns and organizations, has now come to regret her vote. Does it mean anything? We'll find out. I'm dubious that story, if it's true, okay. But would they do it? I'm very dubious that they would ever do anything like that. All right, watching people pet Romeo the camel on the outside of the Irma here in Cody, Wyoming. We'll get back on the phones, too. I just needed to get some things off my chest about all these things. Sometimes when you read the news all day, it all starts making, you know, just kind of tying together. One story is the same story as the other stories, and that's what we got with some of the stuff in the world, not just here in America right now. Douglas Cooling and Heating, ready to come get you buttoned up for summer. It's been hot. It's going to be hot. We're just in July, and there's a long way to go. 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
9: Working a wreck in Meadowbrook, 280 East near Cahaba Park Circle East. The center lane is blocked. Stop traffic now from Cahaba River Road South. We have a collision in midfield, 2059 East after exit 115 westbound. And a crash, St. Clair County, 59 North after US 231, exit 166. I'm Phil Carter in the traffic center.
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0: All right, y'all, 525. Let's get on back in here. I got a special guest that I just found during the break, AJ. I think you're going to enjoy this gentleman, of course. Ox Foundation Solutions bringing you the show tonight, oxoxstrong.com. We got a lot of home services companies on the show, and when it comes to foundation issues, that is way over my head. 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Make sure you're buttoned up. And these are the people that have been on with us for years and taking care of so many people in the audience so professionally. Oxstrong.com. We'll hear a couple little beauty shots of Cody, Wyoming, as we get set up for the next segment. And here I am hanging out at the bar. I turned around and just started talking to this fine gentleman. Let me get this camera angled up just right. Who is, I saw the Vietnam shirt, and I made the presumption that, he was in the Vietnam War for the United States, but you told me you're an Australian.
1: Yeah, I come from Australia. Yeah.
0: So you fought in Vietnam from Australia?
1: Yeah, part of the U.S. 7th Fleet, though, in 1968 and 70.
0: How about that?
1: They did two tours.
0: And so you come, and I asked him, AJ, I was like, what's an Australian doing in Cody, Wyoming? Tell the audience what you told me.
1: Come up to see your rodeo and see the town. I catch up with a lot of buddies from the U.S. forces all the time. We come over every year or two when I can. And I said, you got to get up to Cody if you like the rodeos, and
0: yeah,
1: which I
0: yeah.
1: did.
0: So have you been to the rodeo here yet?
1: Yeah, I've been to the rodeo. Actually, yeah. I was guest to the local chapter of your VFW, your commander.
0: Okay.
1: Took me to the rodeo, yeah.
0: Very nice.
1: Yeah.
0: So do they have rodeos in Australia?
1: Oh, yeah.
0: Cowboys.
1: Yeah, we're world champions. Actually, I think last week there were some Australians
0: competing,
1: yeah.
0: How about that? I thought you guys just, like, fought kangaroos and stuff.
1: Oh, I got a lot of them on my property come through every day.
0: Do you really?
1: Yeah, I live out in the bush.
0: You ever punch one in the face? I see videos where people do that. They just punch the kangaroo.
1: I don't. They just look at me. They run the place.
0: What do you think about this land out here as it compares to home? Or what do you think about America in general, actually?
1: Well, I've said this many, many times. I served from 1967 to 2013 in the Royal Australian Navy.
0: Yeah.
1: 46 years active duty. And prior to that, 2 years full-time study with the Australian Defence Force and munitions. And I've been working with Americans all those years.
0: Yeah.
1: And we're like brothers.
0: I bet you are. And some of your buddies live in this area, so you get to go hang out with them.
1: Yeah, yeah, yeah. Not actually here in Cody. I go and see my friends in Alta, just out of...
0: Yes, sir.
1: And I got a mate I stay with in Salt Lake City. He was a Marine pilot in 65, 66.
0: Yeah.
1: Did two tours, and then again in 68. So I catch up with him, and I catch up with all my buddies down in California, down in Coronado.
0: But they love seeing you. How long are you here, or when do you go back?
1: Until Monday, a week in Alta, then another week in Salt Lake City.
0: Yeah.
1: And then... two more weeks in Coronado, down in California, and head off back home.
0: That's a nice trip. What part of Australia do you live in?
1: I live 2.5 hours north of Melbourne, which is in Victoria, southern state, on 5 acres. And talk about kangaroos, I get a mob comes through every morning and night, and I don't worry about shutting the gate, or I haven't got a back fence.
0: Do you really eat Vegemite?
1: Oh, love Vegemite.
0: Do you look? We have it in the stores here in some places.
1: Yeah, yeah.
0: Do you ever eat Vegemite when you're here in the States?
1: No, because when I bring it over, everyone grabs it off me.
0: Pleasure to meet you. Thank you for spending a couple of minutes with us.
1: No worries, man.
0: Good folks. You're talking to a lot of people back in Alabama right now. You ever been to Alabama?
1: No, but I've been to Pennsylvania. I've been to Norfolk, Virginia.
0: Well, come on to Alabama. We'll treat you right.
1: Oh, I hope
0: you got to have our barbecue.
1: Oh, I love barbecues. I got 5 different barbecues back home.
0: tell me your name again.
1: Shady.
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0: I like that. I know you serve them, but you serve with us. Thank you for your service, sir.
1: Oh, thank you.
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11: We have a collision in Meadowbrook, Highway 280 East near Cahaba Park Circle East. It's on the shoulder now. Stop and go traffic on 65 South downtown between 17th Street South and Lakeshore Drive. That's a 17-minute delay. It's also stop and go on 459 North between exits 32 and 33 A and B. I'm Phil Carter in the traffic center.
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12: 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They got this stuff called teen takeovers where a bunch of thug kids come out and take over a city block or take over a business. 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Do these teens think are they cavemen? A makeshift spear?
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0: Yeah, you did. Let me make sure I got this thing all turned up. AJ, it's amazing. That song is a happy, toe-tapping sing-along about smoking crystal meth, is exactly what the song's about. Somehow, my people, what can I say? That comes from my culture, the Appalachian Brotherhood. Y'all, let's get going again. I always try to make it as awkward as possible for Thomas over at Stockton Mortgage at 5:30 every afternoon. So, Thomas, you got to go from crystal meth to mortgages. Let's see what you got.
1: Man, I'm going to tell you. No, I went from an 8-year-old rodeo kid yesterday to crystal meth today. I mean, what a wonderful. It's the sunshine and rainbows. I'm hoping for sunshine and rainbows tomorrow.
0: We'll do something. I'll come up with something.
1: So, okay, crystal meth. Hey, one thing you said, Appalachian Mountains in Kentucky. I mean, that's where Stockton Mortgage is up there in Kentucky. That's where Stockton Mortgage home office is. Man, we're had another. That's right. It's been a wonderful day again today, and so we've got a lot of pre-approvals going out, and man, we're closing up a lot of loans, helping a lot of families get into new homes. What I want to talk to you today about is just closed up a refinance where I had a local listener contact us about needing to save some money, and been hearing about that, and contact us had some credit card debt, needed to also wanted a little bit of cash out to do some renovations on their home, and just did not, you know, with the economy, didn't have the money laying around, had a little bit of savings, but didn't want to spend their little nest egg, but they had plenty of equity in their house. So they contacted us. We're able to get them to pay off their credit card debt and get the equity cash out they needed to be able to do a renovation on their home. They want to add some, their windows had kind of, they needed to replace several windows in their home and put a new roof on the house. And we're able to get that cash out available that they needed to do all of those renovations and save them $700 a month off the credit card debt after getting that cash out. So we were able to lower their monthly budget by $700 and do all of those other renovations, which was fantastic for that family. So we were always love to help families in need. So give us a call today. Let us sit down with you and see what we can do to help you save money. 205-859-8859 or savewithstockton.com.
0: 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Thomas, we appreciate you, buddy. We'll talk to you tomorrow afternoon.
1: Yes, remember, sunshine and rainbows tomorrow.
0: Sunshine and rainbows tomorrow. We'll just be, it'll be Skittles. Man. Just wait on it.
1: All right, man. Yes, sir.
0: There's Thomas tonight checking in with us, doing what we can as we get ready to wrap things up here from Cody, Wyoming. I saw this story a second ago. I don't know when they play. Let me see if I can pull that up. AJ, France and Morocco are going at it in the World Cup next. And apparently the last one of the teams won a game, and so there are a bunch of Moroccans in France. We were just talking about immigration waves and all that stuff, and I think the last time Morocco won a big game, they pretty much tried to burn France to the ground. Has France already won this thing? I was like, yeah, France already won. So the story I was talking about was they were boarded up ahead of the match all over Paris. They were putting plywood on everything and hiding cars. Because no matter who won, there was a chance of mass rioting. These people take soccer very, very seriously. So we're just watching. I'm just looking here at the final matches. We'll see if anything breaks out over there. The other big story today is, of course, third day of bombing in Iran. Apparently, we are hitting military targets still, except for a train bridge that connected Iran to China and Russia. And some of the surreptitious weapons development, I guess, supply chain that they were able to smuggle in to the country, even under this pressure that we've given them. So fascinating world developments. The Tyler Robinson situation today, just very emotional, very direct. Everybody that had a conspiracy theory about that ought to shut the hell up now and be done with it. None of that stuff ever made any sense. What does make sense are facts and evidence and a real case being built, and that's what you saw today with the little impish twit lover of the guy and a video where he talked about the confession. Very, very emotional testimony in the courtroom today. Those are some of the bigger headlines. If Rick is still there, AJ, we'll go back to the phones for a few minutes as it's getting boisterous again in here inside the saloon at the famous Irma Hotel out here on the road in Cody, Wyoming. 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I mean, you're basically going down, you're going down the road in a house that jiggles and rattles and bumps over things, and stuff shakes loose when you're out there on the road. They're there to patch you back up and keep you going. It's part of the life. It's part of the travel life. 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They're in Winfield off exit 30, right there off I-22. 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Is Rick still there, AJ?
2: Yes, he is.
0: All right, let's go to Rick real quick. Get him in here before we wrap things up here in the Irma Hotel. Rick, what you got, buddy?
3: Oh, you got it. Y'all living the life. Hey,
0: yeah.
3: Enjoy it, boys. There ain't no better place.
0: It's pretty out here.
3: The best place. As much as they want to destroy it, you know, they want to replace us all, bring us to a different form of government than other than that which we have received, which is Christianity.
0: Yeah, look, it's not an exaggeration, and I know people try to call that accusation conspiratorial. It's real. They're saying it themselves. They're taking these actions. They're instituting things that are the opposite of our Constitution, that are the enemies of our constitutional way of government. Our Constitution and our government itself has been at war with these ideologies for 250 years. That's not an exaggeration. These same people and what they believe have been trying to do these things in this country for 250 years. And so far we've survived it, but we can't let the guard down. We've got to bring awareness to all of this stuff.
3: Amen. Preach it, brother. I appreciate you. I love everything you guys do, and I've been listening for a long time.
0: Well, I appreciate you, Rick. Thank you, man. It said on the screen, Rick wanted to talk about something I have not brought up. We did talk about it when the news was first breaking the other day, but this building collapse in New York City. Now, the whole thing hasn't collapsed. They're trying to shore it up. They've had this evacuation. It's a big deal in that city, and we're talking about them. So the way I understand it right now is this is the old Pfizer headquarters, and the symbolism in that is just so thick. And there were some beams, steel beams in there that started buckling. The way people found out were bricks started hitting the sidewalk down below. Now, a lot of times, if you ever walk to New York City, they'll put up these pedestrian walkways that have the scaffolding over them. It's how they get to the side of the buildings. They still allows the foot traffic, but you almost can't get around in New York City without walking everywhere. And so it allows the foot traffic to pass underneath those buildings pretty safely. A lot of that scaffolding is going to catch anything that falls. But this stuff started falling. Workers then noticed, and now it's all a bunch of finger pointing. The building, and this is where I start becoming suspicious, was being renovated to turn it into, quote, low-cost housing. What I want to know is, well, who was developing it? What were the safety standards? Were they cutting corners to keep the cost down so they could turn around and, quote, offer it at low cost to people who live in the city? This is probably the bastard child of a thousand fathers, this incident, which I'm not even sure the building could be saved. So they've got some of the best engineers and construction workers in the world in that city. So if any city has the expertise to fix it, they do. But something's wrong here. That's just it's very much out of character for the way things that are done in that city are so heavily regulated and watched and monitored. Somehow somebody cut some corners here, and it became a very dangerous situation, not just for the people that were in the building working on it, but everything around it. I think they had to evacuate a school. Now, I haven't seen a whole lot of coverage about it today because there's been so many other news stories to pop out, but to me, my gut tells me there's a story behind that story of those, of that building falling apart just suddenly like that. And hopefully we'll get to the bottom of it. Or if the city had something to do with improper inspections or cutting corners to be able to stick this cheap commie stuff out there for people to I'll save that soapbox for a later show. We're going to run out of time if I don't hurry up. Let me talk to you about Allen and Company over in Vestavia. Every time we turn the corner, after July 4th, I call it turning the corner. We're kind of in the second half of the year. One of the things that just puts a smile on my face is thinking about the holidays and fall's coming. Here comes football season and just that wonderful time of the year. The weather gets better. And with that, Allen and Company is there for you. If you're already smart enough to be doing some future planning for gift giving for somebody you love this Christmas, if it's going to be a nice, expensive piece of fine jewelry, well, then go to Allen and Company and let them get you exactly what you need in a custom way. Allen's a master jeweler, and he can handle it for you. He'll absolutely put together something beautiful for you or somebody that you love, whether it's an engagement setting. One of the popular things people are doing nowadays are diamond upgrades, where, man, she's put up with you for decades now, and she wants a bigger stone in that original setting. They can absolutely do that for you. And here's the thing, because Allen does the work, and you take them the original piece, which has so much sentimentality, they don't have to ship this thing off and have that work done anywhere. He does it in their shop. Everything stays in their vault. They put it right back in your hand or produce it for you on a really tight turnaround. Allen tries to get repairs and upgrades and, you know, broken things turned back around into you within a business week. And so there's a lot of confidence there. And you're dealing, like we've talked a lot about on the show tonight, with a wonderful family, the Thompsons, who are just two generations. 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It's your family's identity. 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We don't talk as much about that. I get a lot of questions about that, but they do offer financing at Allen & Company. All right, quick break. We'll come back, wrap things up here in Cody, Wyoming. Back in a minute.
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16: Stop and go traffic, 459 North between Gadsden Highway and I-59. 65 South is slow downtown between 17th Street South and Lakeshore Drive. That's an 18-minute delay. We have a crash in Shelby County, 280 East near Cahaba Park Circle East. I'm Phil Carter in the Traffic Center.
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1: How loud is it, AJ?
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1: 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All right, I'm about to take two risks, AJ. I'm feeling cocky. If you're out here on the road, if you're not taking some risk, we're not having any adventure, right? So my first risk is to invite my wife in and put my marriage on the line to see. She just walked in. She's all dolled up. I said, you got to come on the air with me for a minute, and let me see if I can get this camera back on you. And then I'm going to walk around the bar here for a second before we close out tonight. Hey, what's happening? She's my associate producer sometimes, whether she likes it or not, when we're out here on the road. What you been up to this afternoon while I'm over here working hard?
3: Oh, just a little shopping, as you've told everybody.
1: She got mad at me last night, AJ, because she said I was complaining about her shopping. I was like, I was not complaining. I was relating. You know, people understand women like to shop, and guys got to have something to do. Can you hear, AJ? Guys got to have something to do.
4: Mm-hmm.
1: Well, tell her, AJ.
3: He likes to pretend like he's not shopping, too. I would just like sometimes everybody to know he is also shopping.
2: He's probably got, like, hats. I know there's, like, a leather. There's something leather that he bought. I know there's got to be something leather he bought.
1: You are so correct, sir. I did get a new hat. I got a couple of shirts. I can't remember what all I bought on this trip.
3: I can't either.
1: I know. I looked at my card, and I'm like, okay, I'm done.
3: Yeah.
1: Because you get in the moment, you're like, I'm going to dress this way forever. And then you go back home, and I don't wear that stuff.
3: Well, and it's memories. At least for me, you know, I like to look at it in my closet and know where I got that.
1: And she's pretty good at the cowgirl look. I think you decided that's your look. She's kind of... She's this boozy Alabama girl, but this cowgirl lurks working.
3: It's
1: working
3: cute. Well. It's cute. We should embrace it more back home.
1: All right. Just wanted to drag you into it because she has been, AJ, she solves my problems. She brings me guests. She helps me with my tech, and then she goes and she's managing her own empire, but she still makes time for this and puts up with my snoring and farting and grumpy attitude on the road.
3: I try to look out for him. It's hard work out here and setting this up. And
1: it's a lot. People think I'm on vacation, but not the work weeks. It's just pure, it's transportation and communication is all it is.
3: It's hard work. I did my company's third quarter meeting from the RV bathroom.
1: Yeah, she had to go hide. AJ, she had to go hide in the bathroom while I was doing the show one day just to be able to pull that off.
3: Yes, thank goodness for virtual backgrounds.
1: Mm. I was going to make a joke, but I won't. All right, so here we go. Let me...
4: AJ, can you hear me on this mic?
2: Yes.
4: All right, here's what I'm going to do. I think I'm mobile, taking some chances. If y'all are watching online, you can watch me crash and fail. I'm going to see if this camera will follow me out of the frame. So these guys over here in the back during the break, I said, they said, what, are you famous or something? I said, just in a little part of the world. and so they said they wanted to be famous, so I'm going to make them famous for 5 minutes. Can y'all see me on the screen, AJ?
2: Yes, we can see you.
4: All right, so the mobile stuff is working. Hey, brother, what's your name?
5: My name's Eric.
4: You live here?
5: We got married here. Her dad lives here.
4: What's with the mustache, man?
5: She loves mustache.
4: Do you want him to shave it, or is it?
6: Oh no, I actually wanted him to shave his beard, so he had the mustache.
4: I think the mustache is cool. I wish I could pull it off, but I couldn't pull it. They think I was I can't do it.
5: She likes mustache rides, so that's why.
4: Oh, look at it now. See, now you're infamous.
7: She said, she gave,
4: not famous, you're infamous.
8: It's a flavor saver.
2: No,
8: it's a flavor saver.
4: I try to explain that to people that don't have them. You know what I mean?
8: Flavor saver. Yes.
4: What's your name?
8: I'm Reed.
4: You from here?
8: Yes, sir.
4: You hang out here a lot?
8: Yeah, from time to time.
4: Tell me about the place. I've gotten different takes on the Cody and the Irma and all this whole scene right here.
8: Nice people. Good people. Yeah.
4: You can tell.
8: Owners are nice. Yeah. Oh, yeah.
4: All right, well, now you're famous.
8: Well, hey, man, cool. You know. Now we need sponsors. We need sponsorships. We need sponsors.
5: Like the poncho.
4: Yeah. Those are good shirts.
7: Gordon, you want to get famous?
4: My bros over here, we're poncho bros.
7: Poncho?
4: Look. AJ, it's the Poncho Bro Club. We all got on poncho shirts.
7: Yeah. You want to be live on the radio?
4: Yeah, you're live on the, you're actually on the internet right now. I can get your permission. Don't shoot me.
9: Don't shoot you. Why not?
4: Because it would hurt. Man, that got scary. I'm getting the hell out of here.
2: He said, why not?
4: But think about it. These some bitches have guns on them. What they don't know is so do I. Excuse me while I whip this out. I'm just kidding. All right, that's going to just about do it for us, AJ. I'm looking at the clock, making sure I'm on time. Let me tell you about Crocker Moving Services one more time. I think I can switch back to the better microphone. Oh, that's a lot better. Crocker Moving Services. If a lot of folks talk about moving, man, we've had a lot of moving discussion on the show tonight. If you're ever thinking about it, y'all reach out to Crocker and let them take care of you. That whether it's just some heavy stuff, because man, you're just getting too old to fool with it. I can relate to that. It's a young man's game to get your buddies over to the house for some beer and pizza and do a move. But man, at some stage of life, you need to pay the pros, especially if you've got nice things that you could drop yourself. That's on you. Crocker's bonded and insured. They got all the tricks of the trade to be able to handle anything that you need moving around those tight corners and up those stairs. And in my case, they moved a safe over a, it was basically a little creek. It was sort of a drainage area. There was no easy way into the house with this project. There was no sidewalks, nothing to roll on. So these guys had some amazing tricks of laying down plywood and creating a path. And we took some doors off. They got this thing moved and did so very, very quickly. And I've always appreciated them with everything I've ever had to do.

0: I saw a headline on the screen a little while ago that said Air Force Wits won because he just keeps moving planes. And your instincts tell you it's got something to do with the threat environment and international travel as it relates to this Iran situation. But maybe there'll be more reporting on that as we go through Friday. Is tomorrow Friday already? Yeah, it is. Hey, Jay, appreciate all your help on the back end, man. I know I throw a lot at you in these shows.
1: It's all good. I just enjoy it, and I'm just glad I'm able to be a part of this journey celebrating America 250.
0: America 250. All right. We will see y'all tomorrow from Buffalo, Wyoming, at that point.
1: All right, Devin. See ya, Jay. Devin, look forward to it, and stay tuned for Breaking Bread coming up next. Goodbye, AJ.

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2: A Montgomery County Circuit Court judge has dismissed the lawsuit filed against Tommy Tuberville, which challenges his residency qualifications to run in the governor's race. Judge Brooke Reed dismissed the case on the grounds that she does not have jurisdiction over this issue. In the judge's ruling, she made a final order so that an appeal could be immediately filed. This means the Alabama Supreme Court would be the next court to possibly consider this case. Barry Ragsdale is the plaintiff in the lawsuit that was filed. There has been no word at this point on what Ragsdale intends to do. I'll be back with more Alabama stories after this.
3: Where I was living was not a great place to live anymore. I began to pray for a place to go, praying for all of these things that a 9-year-old would want. I wanted horses, big house with a bunch of people my age. I wanted parents. I wanted a mom and a dad. Before I even prayed it, the Lord had already answered my prayer with the Big Oak Ranch. Who would that 9-year-old be if she never came to the Big Oak Ranch? I would be trying to fight for survival instead of fighting to break a cycle.
4: Big Oak Ranch, a Christian home for children needing a chance.
2: A man accused of causing a crash that killed 3 teenagers in Coleman County back in 2024 has reached a plea deal with the district attorney, Champ Crocker. Family members of the teens that were killed are expressing shock that such a plea deal has emerged. They tell 1819 News they were informed such a deal would not be sought and that the driver would head to trial. 23-year-old Ramon Maldonado Vasquez is facing reckless murder charges for driving at high speeds while under the influence of alcohol, with Daylon Jennings, Caden Britt, and Evan Majano as his passengers. The state indicates that sentencing will come as the next step in this case, and they're recommending 25 years. I'm Andrea Tice.
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0: Glory to God in the highest, peace on earth, and goodwill towards all y'all, man. 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
1: JD, sit down. I can't.
0: And in full effect.
1: I'm only trying to look at Will's.
2: Are you? I was getting ready. I'm centering my chi and all the things.
0: Y'all didn't hear it because it was happening behind the scenes. But J Day.
1: All right, Force.
0: J Day absolutely just asked AJ to turn him on. I'm still waiting to see what happens from behind the glass. I'm glad there's separation.
2: It's the best part of my day.
1: That's the reason why I kept standing up.
2: Yeah. I was like, you are welcome, sir.
1: He's like, check this out. I'm like, nah, it's all right. I'm trying to see Will. I was playing.
0: Some super familiar voices heard there. AJ, JD is on the radio. And your man, Will C. We are also joined this evening by Miss Leslie Belk, like the store. The Shelby County Arts Council. Yes. And making her final appearance of the year, Miss Andrea Igea from the Shelby County.
1: She looked so mad.
0: He didn't tell you?
3: I saw that look.
2: No, I texted her.
0: Well, this is going
2: to
0: be
2: no,
0: awkward.
2: No, you were going to text her.
0: I thought you were supposed to text her.
2: No. I just send the funny text.
0: This is very awkward, then.
2: Did you see her face?
0: Yeah, I did. It's priceless.
2: Did you feel it?
0: It was actually a little of both.
2: Yeah.
0: It's actually the whole reason why I said we're coming close the door, because I wanted to tell JD that I was going to make that announcement just because I wanted to see your reaction. And fortunately, nobody else did because this is radio, but I was amused.
2: It was good.
0: At the end of the day, like,
2: all the air got sucked out of the room.
0: If I can't be amused.
2: I thought you were going to die.
0: Yeah. Well, hey.
2: All right.
0: Life insurance is paid in full. So that wouldn't have been the baddest of things. I'll tell you what the baddest of thing is quite possibly getting shanked trying to sell your car to somebody you don't know in a dark alleyway. If you're a good parent, your people want you to come home. I mean, maybe you're struggling and your life insurance is paid up and they don't want to come home. That's a whole other topic.
1: I've been watching a lot of those TikTok movies.
0: Right? AJ and I love our Asian soaps.
1: On TikTok. Like, the people are just so horrible.
0: They are.
2: Are they shaped like that? Not soaps, like soap you clean.
0: No, I mean, they're actual soaps. Some of them look like little seashells.
1: Yeah.
0: Some of them look like apples.
1: What are you doing, AJ?
0: Some of them look like little squinty soaps. I don't know.
2: Yeah.
0: At any rate, Greg is so happy he pays for this spot.
4: Barely see my soaps.
0: I love the guy on TikTok, the Asian guy on TikTok that has the most ridiculous thick Texas accent ever. And to annoy his wife, he plays the guitar and sings pop songs with a seriously thick Asian accent.
2: That's awesome.
0: And it is so, so, so incredibly amusing.
5: I have not seen that.
0: So incredibly amusing. Anyway, if you're looking to get out of your current ride into something else, check out Beham Broker. Go there. Fill out some information.
1: My bad. I didn't realize she had a headset on.
2: Yeah.
0: Fill out a consultation.
1: No one told me anything.
0: AJ was like, no reason for us to wait until it's over with. Just...
1: Well, no, let's just
0: cut her off now.
1: Well, I didn't know.
5: She's done.
1: Well, no, she was sitting in the, normally there's no microphone, so I thought she was just sitting there because of the guest. And I thought they were sharing microphone because I didn't see that there was another headset there with a microphone that was attached to it. Because she had it down, so I had no idea. I had no idea this was your last day either. So that was just a mistake. I promise that wasn't planned.
0: So, yeah, just go to behambroker.com, fill out a little information, have a consultation, hand them the keys, and come to an agreement.
2: I mean,
0: it won't be awkward.
1: No, not like this.
2: Not like this. Not like this.
0: Plus, I've already got the deposit for the wedding, so it doesn't really matter.
2: Andrea's part of the family.
0: You've
2: much,
0: crossed the threshold.
2: Yeah.
0: You have left your taste bud in training phase to just like taste button it, and this is what happens.
5: The initiation is complete.
0: This is what happens.
1: Now the initiation ain't complete.
0: No.
1: This is just the beginning.
2: Phase zero.
0: Yeah.
1: Right.
0: Okay. Nobody else say anything for just a second. 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The party continues. Andrea Adjajajia from the Shelby Chamber.
1: Sorry.
0: She's still tripping. She's like, God, they were going to throw me up the air. It's like, well, guess what, JD? You're no longer a member of the chamber. What? How about that?
2: Shucks.
0: Lots of big stuff coming up at the chamber. You haven't been here for a while, so we've missed you to mess with you. I've seen you more recently than he has.
5: That's true.
1: And she was not too old. She was on here not too long ago.
0: She was
1: a masseuse here.
0: Yes.
1: It was very awkward because I had a massage in the middle of the very awkward, but
5: yeah, it was kind of hard to talk when you were laid out on the middle of the table.
1: Yeah,
5: and,
1: just butt
5: on the equipment.
1: Naked.
5: Yeah, it was really hard that day.
0: I really wish you could bring one of those people that we eat sushi off of. Like that.
5: Well, that you would never be, know.
0: That'd be pretty awesome.
1: So at the Shelby,
0: I wouldn't tell Dixon either, and I would tell the cleaning folks to not come in that night, just so he could have the remnants.
1: That'd be the time we could stream that.
0: Yes. So these dates are highlighted here on this piece of paper. So Tuesday, July 14th and Tuesday, July 21st, something really excellent must be happening.
5: They are.
0: Why don't you tell us about it?
5: Well,
0: last opportunity.
5: Yep, next. We'll be back, I guess. Tuesday, we're having our business after hours, which is going to be great. It's going to be at the newer Big Whiskey location in Alabaster. So please feel free to come out to that, whether you're a chamber investor or not. They're going to be serving up some really great appetizers, and you can order off the menu if you'd like to do that as well. And I would love to see you there from 5:30 to 7. And then on the 21st, we're going to kind of flip it and do a coffee net at the Big Bad Breakfast in Pelham. So that's going to be from 8:30 to 9:30 at the location on Canopy Trail in Pelham.
1: Can you have like a business after hours for those who get off at 7?
5: Sure.
1: Yeah.
5: Sure.
2: That's where the sushi is.
1: Right.
5: Well, a lot of the time after the after hours, people, especially at a restaurant, will stay and still network and commune with one another. So, yeah, you're always welcome to.
0: I love communing with people.
1: Yeah.
0: It's one of my favorite things.
5: Yeah.
0: Consider yourself communed, AJ.
1: All right.
0: What else we got going on?
5: Well, and
0: Oh, yes, the entire thing is going to be like this. I hope you prepared her.
5: Oh, yeah.
0: Because it's been that kind of day.
5: I told her we'd kind of goof around.
3: No, I love it. I fit right in.
5: But on the 14th of October is, of course, our Women's Summit with Miss Lauren Sizzler being our keynote speaker. And once again, JD, thank you so much for that connection with her. We're looking forward to that day and what she's going to be speaking about, as well as our panel of experts. And
2: women experts.
5: Yes. Yeah.
2: Men aren't allowed.
5: They are not. Nope. They are not.
0: When's the men's conference?
2: Yeah.
1: They should have a men's.
0: The empowering men. When do we get to empower men?
5: Well,
0: because we need. Let me just pause for a second. There are some men that need empowering.
5: Well,
0: because some of
5: true.
0: Y'all are some super softs.
2: Yeah.
0: Super duper softs. And there's a reason why you can't find a good woman. It's because you're soft. Sorry, continue.
5: Well, I can talk with Kirk about that and see what we can come up
3: Kirk
5: with.
3: Question.
5: Yeah, you know, he's the one that makes the big decisions.
1: Should have the one called mansplaining. That's what you should call it.
5: We could do a workshop on that.
2: And then bring a bunch of women there.
5: Yeah.
0: And tell us how we're wrong.
5: Yeah. We could have a panel of experts for that, too.
1: Right. It'd be a whole bunch of men just explaining two things
0: Let's
1: to women. That'd be great.
0: Critical. Critical. I want to get critical. Shut your mouth and let me talk. Shut your mouth and let me talk. Sorry.
2: Like Lauren Sizzler.
5: Yes.
0: Continue.
2: the microphone up a little bit. There you go.
5: Yeah.
2: You're good.
0: Okay. Don't play with it too much, though, because it makes noise when you do.
5: Okay. So what?
0: No, it's fine. Continue. Sorry.
5: But, yeah, we're excited about that day. And we're looking forward to everything that we're going to, you know, learn that day and, you know, networking. And it's actually going to be at the Grand Hall where Leslie works, where the Art Council is located.
3: That's where I am. Nice.
0: Is registration still open for that, or is it, you guys already sold that out?
5: No, it's still open, and the early bird registration does end at the end of this month. So it goes to regular pricing August the 1st.
0: So how much money are you saving by registering early?
5: $10.
0: Nice. It's substantial.
5: Yeah. And the ticket does include all of the programming all day long from 8 to 1, breakfast, lunch, and snacks. So that's not a bad deal.
0: Three hots and a cock. You can't beat that. Yeah. Cot. Cot. Make sure I said cot. Cot. Three hots and a cot.
3: No.
0: Cot.
2: No. I'm going to go. I'm
0: going to. I said cot. For the record.
2: I'm
1: sure you did.
0: Hold on a second. Greg's on a cell and wants to talk about the Arts Council. Greg, save us.
2: Save us.
4: Hey, I just want to hear about all that wonderful programming and that COT COT that y'all been talking about.
0: Yes, COT COT. Thank you, Greg. You heard it correctly.
3: That's
0: you
3: Greg. Got it. That's
0: blessings,
3: our,
0: brother.
4: How are y'all doing?
3: That's our boss man right there. He's our executive director, Greg Stone.
1: Sorry.
4: Hey.
3: I recognize that voice.
0: Hey, Greg, why don't you hang out and hang on for a moment? And let us catch this break, and then you can join us as well. Since we're just trying to even out the men and the women, because we believe in equality, not just the women's only conference.
3: Sure.
4: Well, you know, we want everybody to be happy and be equal. Absolutely.
0: Absolutely. All right. We gotta catch this break and play in some traffic. You're listening to the Taste Buds of Talk 99.5. Back right after this.
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1: 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Taste buds. Andrea Gia.
2: We got Miss Belk in the building.
3: Hello.
1: Also got Greg, art council. I had to play. I'm trying to find some like good art museum, art deco type of style
3: that was,
1: music.
3: That was good.
1: That's good
3: choice. Oh yeah.
1: Okay. Good. Good.
3: It's like elevator music. Too,
1: yeah, kinda. But a little bit more.
3: Little vibe. Yeah. I like it.
0: Could you play me something from Schofield, John Schofield, off the album A Go Go?
1: Sure.
0: That'd be great.
1: Yeah. 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I'm gonna bring in Greg in this as well too, because we're gonna get more into this Shelby County Arts Council.
3: SCAC.
4: Absolutely.
1: Yeah, so we have Leslie Bell, Community Engagement and Event Manager, and Greg, the big boss, right? He's the big boss.
3: Executive Director.
1: Executive Director. So for those who may not know about the Shelby County Arts Council, what is that?
3: Greg, you may take this.
4: Leslie, you're sitting there live.
3: Here I am. We are an arts center located in the heart of Shelby County. Big old metropolis of Columbiana.
1: Okay.
3: Yeah.
1: So what do y'all do?
3: Yeah. We have a song theater, a 200 kind of a black box theater. We have different concerts, about 20 a year. We also, I'll talk about later, we'll have adult community theater shows there, kids theater. In the song theater, we have an art gallery, state-of-the-art gallery. About 5 exhibits. A couple of them are competition.
1: Okay.
3: Exhibits there, so you can into your artwork. We have arts and education classes. We have a foundry in the back where Nelson Grice creates amazing pieces that are all around, really all about around like, Alabama. Avondale.
4: Like big, Fancy at Avondale.
3: Miss Fancy at Avondale. Mm-hmm. There's a flamingo. What is our flamingo name? I've forgotten.
4: Well, I don't know.
3: Flamingo. The pretty up, pink yeah. flamingo. Yeah. Flamboyant flamingo.
1: Flamboyant.
3: We'll say that's it. Yeah. So she's in the Birmingham Zoo now.
1: Oh, it's a real flamingo.
3: Oh, yeah.
1: Oh.
3: Real flamingo.
1: Okay. Yeah. Like a statue
3: and
1: or something.
3: She's got a pink tint, which is kind of crazy to me to do bronze and then do a pink tint.
1: Yeah.
3: As a flamingo. So,
1: how long has this council been around?
3: We've been around since 2005. Now, we're in a smaller building off the square up until 2019, where we are in our bigger building right there in Old Mill Square Park, right off of Main Street in, the metropolis of Columbiana. If you haven't visited Columbiana, though, it's a great place to come and small town.
4: It is definitely a beautiful little small hometown.
3: Yep. And we got, again, an art gallery free to visit. You know, come see we got a gift shop, pottery made in the building. We've got a kiln, pottery classes, all the stuff.
1: No, this gallery that's there, is it all artists from like Shelby County or
3: Columbia? No? It's usually Alabama artists. We usually have, you know, Alabama.
4: Right.
3: We start the year with a adult juried art competition. So it's Anybody mm-hmm. throughout Alabama can enter a piece in all different categories.
2: Did you say adult money, jewelry?
3: Juried, adult jewelry. Right. You can have jewelry. You can have adult jewelry in it.
1: Well, be careful with the adult jewelry stuff.
2: That's what I was wondering. I was like, things are getting spicy over there at the Arts Council.
3: We do sometimes.
2: I was like,
1: hey, you got to make that money.
0: She don't know me clearly.
2: I know. I kind of
0: I'm likely to turn into Forrest and just run with that.
1: I'm just saying. For those honest, who know, there's going to be a lot of Jacob Ladders somewhere around here.
5: Oh, no.
3: Oh, boy.
0: I changed my filter this morning before I came in, so we're good.
2: So you said juried?
3: Juried. Like, we have people that grade it? Judge.
2: Okay.
3: Judges like jury.
2: So adult judges.
3: Yeah. Okay. Well, and, like, usually...
4: They judge the adult or... Yes.
3: They judge the adult... 18 ages 18 and up.
2: I like
3: and then
2: your style,
3: the
2: Greg.
3: Second one is our high school. It. So, yeah, 18 and up can enter the first one. Now it's called though. You see, I'm getting it all wrong because now it's called Robin Nance Metz Art Competition.
4: Yeah, there you go. So you can bring your parents to it, not have to worry about being ashamed.
3: We could have avoided this all if I called it by the right name.
1: Right,
2: it's true.
3: Well.
4: But it's true. That's cool. But I will throw this out. Leslie threw out, you know, our song theater and our musical performances in there. I will throw out, we get some major name acts in there.
3: Uh-huh.
4: Like coming up in August, Eric Essex is going to be playing in the theater.
1: Birmingham very own.
4: Our very own great Eric Essex. Paul Thorne will be there. Mm-hmm. Sean of the South, Sean Dietrich will be there.
3: Yeah,
4: the Alabama Troubadours. And
3: Rick Carter.
4: Many more. So. Yeah, definitely hit our website.
3: Yeah.
1: Can we talk? Can you get the Chuff Father out there? He does music.
2: What about Bob Ice?
3: You do music?
0: Can we talk about the Maverick Lounge series?
3: Oh, yeah.
0: The John Lennon Maverick.
3: Yes.
0: What's going on with that?
3: So it's very unique because they do like a history of John Lennon or whatever the Maverick Lounge series is on. Mm-hmm. They'll do like a history and talk through the history of his music. So, and it's all Birmingham artists. They do a lot, you know. We have a lot of incredible musicians in Birmingham. I mean,
4: absolutely,
3: really do.
4: And these Maverick Lounge guys, they're incredible musicians. So like Leslie said, they'll get up and they'll talk about the history of the music and the artists or whoever they're portraying. Then they will turn around and play the songs and recreate the songs. Like, incredible.
3: Yeah.
4: So you're getting a concert and you're getting like a history lesson show on top of it. It's awesome. It's incredible.
3: Yeah.
1: That's nice.
3: Pretty cool, huh?
1: And if people want to get more information about the Arts Council.
3: Mm-hmm. ShelbyCountyArtsCouncil.com.
1: Nice.
3: It's really easy.
1: Yeah.
3: Yeah.
1: Pretty simple.
0: I watched a pretty nice conversation last night, point counterpoint, about whether or not the song Imagine is actually about heaven.
3: Huh.
0: And the irony of the opening line being, imagine there's no heaven. It's pretty entertaining.
3: Wow.
0: Pretty interesting.
4: Oh, I'll bet.
3: That's good.
4: And if you want to know the answer for sure, come out to the concert.
0: There you go.
3: There you go.
1: All right. We got to take this break. Greg, do you want to just stay on?
4: Well, dude, I'm going to cut out. Leslie is killing it, doing a great job with everything. I'm proud of her and what she's doing. And thanks for letting me jump on for a minute. I appreciate it, guys.
1: All right. Appreciate
3: it. Thanks, Greg.
1: We got more on the other side. Breaking Bread.
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19: Well, it's stop and go on 65 South downtown between 17th Street South and Oxmoor Road. That's a 17-minute delay. 459 North is slow between Gadsden Highway and I-59. We have a collision in midfield, 2059 East at exit 115 westbound, and a wreck, 2059 West before 31st Street, exit 126B. I'm Phil Carter in the Traffic Center.
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0: saw this cat at Zydeco back in the day for the release of this album. John Scofield's a go-go. He is signed to the label of Medeski, Martin, and Wood, which is my favorite experimental jazz trio. And for anybody who's interested or wants to know, I get asked all the time, you know, I've often told the story of where the Chubfather's name comes from. But the original name of the restaurant was Chub Subs back in the day in 2002. And that was a direct take from a song on the album Saturday Afternoon in the Universe by Medeski, New Martin, and Wood called Chub Sub. There you go. Now you know.
1: Nailed it.
0: Now you know. Hanging out with Andre and I, on you know who she is from the Shelby Chamber. She won't be here much longer. It doesn't even matter. Don't worry about it. And Leslie Belk from the Shelby County Arts Council.
2: That's right.
0: Located down there in beautiful Columbiana, Alabama. Big fan of the rodeos that they put on out there.
2: For
0: pretty
2: sure.
0: Fun. And been to a fair or two out there as well.
2: Cool.
0: Yeah.
2: Have you been to our building yet?
0: No.
2: Well,
0: yeah, I mean, I have. I've brought food there for various things, but I have not been there as a participant.
2: As a patron.
0: But to be fair, I don't get out much.
2: That's okay. I mean, you know, when you bring food, come on over and say hi to the office on the other side of the building.
0: Right.
2: Yeah.
0: So we talked about this fantastic concert series that you guys have going on through the end of the year.
2: Mm-hmm.
0: For folks who don't remember anything that we just said about the dates, can they get that information?
2: On our website, on our events page, ShelbyCountyArtsCouncil.com, and you go to the tab that says events and tickets. That's it. And all of them are right there. Well, I say all of them. Not all of them yet, but they will be soon.
0: Can we talk for a second about the auditions that are going to be held for Steel Magnolias?
2: Please. Thanks for saying that.
0: If you are an aspiring actor, actress.
2: Well, this one would be, I'm sorry to have the theme of women.
1: Women.
0: Oh, yeah. Well,
2: Steel Magnolias is six women in the show.
0: Right.
2: I mean, we might can have a guy come sweet. No, can't do that either. Just women.
1: What about lift heavy things?
2: If you want to be part of building the set and lifting that.
1: I'll just come in and make logical decisions.
0: the people at the people.
3: I can't.
2: Hey, it is directed by a man, Dylan Johnson. How about that? It is.
0: The kids at Ramsey who were into theater all wore shirts that said Techies Do It in the Dark. So if you're looking into being a techie.
2: Yeah, we need it all. Yeah.
1: I was in the Sound of Music in high school, so I'm pretty
0: I work a I'm mean spotlight.
2: Were you were in Sound of Music?
1: Mm-hmm.
2: Nice.
1: I think I was a tree or something. I was holding it up.
0: I was a husky soldier. Child, so I was the roof that the fiddler fiddled on.
2: But yeah, this is our first one, y'all. We've done kid shows for quite a while. And this is our first time to do a community theater, adult community theater.
1: There it is again.
2: Yeah, I know.
1: It's a spicy place over in Shelby.
0: Who was in that original movie? Who was in that movie? I know the movie was huge.
2: Julia Roberts. That was one of her big.
0: She was in there. And
2: Sally Field.
0: Yeah. Mm-hmm.
4: Dolly Parton.
2: Mm-hmm.
4: Olivia Dukakis and Shirley MacLaine.
2: Yeah, sure. I didn't know she was. Is that the one that's Jack Nicholson's sister?
4: Warren Beatty.
2: One of them is Jack Nicholson's sister that's in it. Weezer. Weezer is Jack Nicholson's sister.
0: Ooh, you look just like Buddy Holly.
2: I think. Y'all can fact check me out there, everybody. Colin, if I'm wrong, right?
0: Well, we have some people.
1: Gloria.
4: Gloria's going to tell you you're wrong.
0: Gloria.
2: Is that my Aunt Gloria?
0: Gloria. I don't know. I just answer the calls. Gloria, how are you?
5: I am doing very
2: That's my
5: well
2: Aunt tonight. Gloria.
5: Hello, Liz. You're doing a great job.
2: She's
0: definitely her last time.
2: This ouch.
0: I'm playing.
1: It's like a nine person show right
0: now. I
2: know. I mean, you know, I'm loved, y'all. Sorry.
0: I'm juggling, baby. I'm juggling.
2: I know, right? Now, she is an incredible singer, too, by the way. My Aunt Gloria. We're both really? Stanford grads.
1: Oh, that's cool.
2: Music ed grads
5: I
2: from there.
5: I have some legitimate questions.
2: Look,
5: and
2: see?
5: Comments about the Arts Council.
0: Roll them out.
5: Okay. So, first of all, I wanted to say I have attended several events there, even though I live like 40 minutes away. I mean,
2: she lives in Midfield.
5: So that's 40 minutes away from everywhere. But yeah, people who live in Shelby County, first of all, it's a treasure. The Arts Council is awesome in what it offers. You don't have to drive in Birmingham to see great great concerts and go to good events. So, but I loved Taylor Hicks, and I love Shaun of the South, and I've seen several cover bands and Christmas concerts and shows, and awesome.
2: Yeah.
5: But also, I wanted to, and I'm sure that you'll talk about, or you may have already talked about, the music lessons that are available there for all ages. Also, like, art lessons and things like that. But,
2: yeah, my aunt's keeping me on track, y'all.
1: Yeah.
2: I love it.
1: It's like it's planned.
2: It wasn't, sadly. You think it was.
1: Andrea sent out this packet of paper to everybody.
4: I did.
2: She said, text this to your friends and family. Have them call.
5: I didn't get it. I don't have a fax machine or anything. I don't have a printer. Anyway, I was going to ask you could comment on some of the ways that your organization interfaces with the community. Like, I know that there are big community events through the year, and you guys are involved in that. And so I was just wondering if you could mention that, like Discover Shelby and some of the, like, art and craft festival things.
2: We absolutely. Thanks, Aunt Gloria.
0: Gloria, we appreciate your call.
2: Thank you so much.
5: Thanks so well.
2: Yeah, we did a festival there. We participate heavily with the Liberty Day, the Columbiana festivals. And, of course, we're very involved in the chamber over here, Miss Andrea, and like to be involved with the chamber events and help support them. But, yeah, we have an arts and education program where we have music lessons and art lessons and art classes and pottery and all kinds of stuff, stained glass. And we've had some incredible artists and musicians come out of those. In fact, one of them came back and is an instructor with us. So that's pretty cool. Kind of full circle. Dakota McClurg. He helps run our sound with our expert sound engineer, George Dudley. Give him a shout out. And Dakota has started taking when he was like 12, 13 guitar lessons. And now he's an instructor.
1: That's awesome.
2: So, yeah. We got some great people coming out of there. We got lots going on.
0: We got, go ahead.
2: No, that's it.
0: I was just going to get to this next caller. Kyle, how are you? Are you related to Leslie?
3: No relation to Leslie, but I know her and she's doing a fantastic job.
0: I knew there was going to be a butt in there. We appreciate your participation, man. What's going on?
3: Absolutely. Well, I appreciate all of you guys and ladies having this session. This is good. So tons of things to take away from the Arts Council, but most important reason I called in is I think everybody from the station should be at one of these shows coming up, so that's the ask.
2: There you go. Come be our guest, guys.
0: By guest, you mean I still gotta pay?
2: No, I'm gonna let you come in.
1: Yes.
2: You can be my guest.
3: I think we could somehow find a way to make it happen. I appreciate all of you.
0: Of course. Hey, listen, anytime that you guys have anything going on, like during the during the show, or it would be leading up to it, I mean, we could easily be talked into riding and doing a remote. That's not a thing.
2: Oh,
0: pretty much
2: cool.
0: If you feed us and let us in free.
1: Yeah.
2: I love that.
0: We like stuff.
1: Pay my mortgage. That's it. But it also kind of brings up something too, because how can performers and artists and supporters get involved with the council?
2: Absolutely. Performers, if you're interested in performing with us, just contact us. You can find our information again at our website, but email at info@shelbycountyartscouncil.com. It's pretty easy.
6: Do you have like a rider or anything like that that people got to fill out, you know?
2: Well, I mean, we usually just work with, no, not really. We just work with the individual artist. Each one has a different contract. Each, you know, we have anywhere from like Paul Thorne, who will have a different kind of contract, to local artists. You know, we try to, we
6: want
2: to get
6: all blue M&Ms.
2: Okay. You know what? I'm not even kidding ones. You.
1: You can't get those anymore.
2: Our sound engineer, look at you. Our sound production manager, he, for some reason, mentioned that the other day, and our executive director went and bought some peanut M&Ms and pulled out all the blue M&Ms this week.
6: Yeah, because they ain't going to get none no more.
2: Oh,
6: for
2: really?
6: A while.
2: What?
6: Yeah, brown,
2: I didn't know that.
6: The blue ones and brown ones, but.
2: Really?
6: Yeah,
2: I didn't know that.
6: Yeah.
2: Okay, well, I didn't know that. So
0: that's the dyes they're removing.
2: Well,
1: sure it is.
0: But
1: yeah,
0: somehow the green dye, the green dye is okay.
2: I thought the green was the worst.
0: The
2: right?
0: Green dye is okay.
6: Was red dye number like 15.
2: Red dye. I know. Yeah.
0: So. Kyle, we appreciate you, brother.
2: Thanks, Kyle. Kyle is one of our board members.
0: Fantastic.
2: Used to be the president of our board, and he's incredible. Yeah.
0: Oh, did he do a
1: two bosses
0: job?
1: Call
2: he
1: in.
2: Did a great job. Yeah,
0: why did he get demoted?
2: Well, we usually kind of rotating because it's a lot that we ask
0: that's
2: of him.
0: What you,
6: yeah, that's what he said. Yeah.
0: I'm playing Kyle.
2: Kyle
0: did a fantastic job.
2: Kyle was awesome.
0: It's also his last time on the
1: right,
0: show.
1: Right.
0: We're throwing everybody out
6: last time.
2: No.
6: It's your last time. It's everybody.
1: It's not us. It's really you. So.
2: Yeah, we'll have y'all come out.
0: That'd
2: I didn't know
0: fantastic.
2: That.
0: Yeah,
2: y'all
0: man.
2: Do remote kind of stuff, huh?
0: Oh, yeah. Okay. We do things all the time.
2: Hey, we have an Arts Council Ladies podcast that we can even have y'all on.
6: You don't have an
1: arts? Y'all do anything with men?
2: No.
1: What is going on at the Shelby County and the arts? What is the deal here?
2: Nothing with men.
6: You ain't got like,
2: no, our boss is a man.
6: I mean, you ain't got like no like woodworking shops
2: we do,
6: or something
2: no,
6: like
2: we
6: that?
2: We have a whole foundry
6: cooking
2: in the back.
6: Or, I mean,
0: I was about to say, can I come bang on some steel or something?
1: Yeah, yeah. No kidding.
6: How to hammer, change a tire?
2: Oh, boy.
6: That's very artful.
2: Hey, nobody wanted to do a podcast, and they just threw us, you know, actually our former boss. He was the executive director for 13
0: ask
2: years.
0: Ask JD about his love of wood.
2: There you go.
1: Yeah. Oh, I do love wood.
2: Do you do wood?
6: Wood? You could do wood talk.
2: Do you do wood making? No.
6: No, we just chop some wood.
0: Where's bro Paul's when you do
1: yeah, that? Right.
2: Just, yeah.
1: Pause.
6: He serves. Never mind.
2: Wow.
6: Speaking of wood, what about some outreach programs?
2: Outreach programs.
1: What?
6: I don't know. I'm trying to find a way to transition from that.
2: Thank you. We do. We work with
1: transition
2: juvenile.
1: Transition off the wood. I got you.
2: Juvenile got you. Detention right. Center. We do some music therapy there. So it's really cool and been doing that for a while.
6: Stop.
2: I'm going to keep on talking, y'all.
1: It's good.
2: Here we go.
1: We're going to keep on laughing.
2: I know. It's okay.
1: Like we 600 inside jokes going on right now. Like,
2: we work with the ARC of Shelby County. We have
0: some of my favorite people.
2: They're awesome. They are.
6: They did a lot of great stuff with my son.
2: Yeah. Oh, good. Yeah. And we love it when they come to the building. It's so funny. It started a couple years ago. Our art instructor, Chris Cruz, where our old executive director, Bruce Andrews, said, I want you to do this. And she'd never worked with any special needs, anything. And she's like, I'm not qualified. He's like, you'll do great. And so she's incredible. And they love her. And we love them coming to our building. They bring so much life. They yeah. started coming, like they brought a bus over and a few would come. They are busting out of the room now with like 20 something adults in there.
0: We are very fortunate. I'm extremely proud. Several months back, the support team with my guy Zach, who is the Patty Master of Alabaster, and at some point this November will hand Patty his 500,000th cheeseburger.
2: That's
0: for
2: awesome.
0: Us.
2: Wow.
0: But they have officially closed. I don't know that I'm saying it right, but they've closed this file, closed this case, whatever it is that you're going to say, mm-hmm. or however you the proper term is for
2: right.
0: that. And he is, before too much longer, he will be putting down a deposit on his first apartment.
2: Oh, cool.
0: And,
2: yay!
0: And, we are super, super excited that he's part of the team. And we love him to death. He took a trip with my wife and daughters to Six Flags.
2: Really?
0: Yesterday to kind of be the great protector for
2: him. Oh, that's so. What's his first name?
0: Zach.
2: Yo, Zach. I love it.
0: It's fantastic. Hey, and y'all mentioned Sanford. Let me just tell
2: you.
0: I finished the agreement today that starting in August, the Chubb Fathers food truck will be a part of the Samford dining hall.
2: Oh, that's great.
0: For the, I guess it's fall semester is what it is. So the truck will be there every other week, and we will be accepting their dining dollars and all those things. If you have a lunch account with them and whatever, you'll just be able to send orders to the tablet and come out to the truck and pick them up.
2: That's awesome. Yay. Yeah. Go Samford.
0: Yeah. Nice. Yeah. Pretty cool.
2: Hey, I have something else that I got a text and somebody reminded me of this.
0: Okay.
2: We had the Red Clay Strays play twice at our building, y'all.
0: That's awesome.
2: Back in the day. I know, right? Can't get them anymore. We love y'all, Red Clay Strays.
0: I mean, you could.
2: I mean, we could if they could, you know.
0: Offer them all blue M&Ms, see what happens.
2: Okay. Good call.
0: Hey, listen, I got to tell you, if you have commercial refrigeration in your building and it is being terrorized by warmer temperatures, there's a good chance that gaskets and seals that are cracked and abused are the issue, and you need to get those fixed, because if you don't, the health department walks in. It's 5 points critical deduction for each one that's jacked up. That gets you closed down in a hurry, and you don't want that. What you want is to stay in business and take care of your family. I suggest that you reach out to the seals gasket specialist. They have been to the restaurant. They have replaced all my seals and gaskets at this point, and I cannot believe how incredibly affordable, I can't talk today. It was the Seals Gasket Specialist. Check them out. Tell them the Taste Buds sent you. We got to catch another break, and when we come back, we will wrap this thing up. 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
2: Shelby County Arts Council.
0: Yeah, them, all those people.
2: Yeah, that.
0: All you guys. Andrea, if people want more information about all the wonderful events that you guys got coming up, tell us again about the Marketing After Dark and the Marketing After Breakfast.
4: 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On next Tuesday, the 14th, is Business After Hours at the Big Whiskies in Alabaster. And then on the 21st, we're having the Coffee Net at the Big Bad Breakfast in Pelham.
0: Fantastic. And people can, what's the website?
4: ShelbyChamber.org.
0: And early bird registration ends.
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0: You can save yourself 10 spot.
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0: Mm-hmm. It's huge.
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2: Yeah, ShelbyCountyArtsCouncil.com is our website. We're on Facebook, ShelbyCountyArtsCouncil.com, Instagram. You can find us on, I think it's Shelby County Arts, the Arts Council Ladies. We have a podcast and Instagram. You can find us on YouTube. Hey, I do want to mention one more event that we have in our gallery. It's called Color and Sound. It's the second version of this. We had the first in 2010, and it's a tactile art exhibit based on the music of Dave Crenshaw. I don't know if y'all have heard of Dave Crenshaw. Mm-hmm. He has synesthesia, where you can see color with music. So it's pretty interesting.
1: Oh, wow.
2: Yeah, and he actually became blind. And so now he really can see, and created an album on this. And anyway, the exhibit is based on his music, and you can, it's tactile. You can touch the artwork, which is always a no-no, but this exhibit you can. It opens Saturday, July 25th.
0: And the address down there is 105 West College Street.
2: Yes.
0: That's Columbiana.
2: It is.
0: Phone number is 205-669-0044. Some great shows coming up as part of the Song Theater concert series in July. You got Two Blue and the Lucky Stiffs.
2: Yeah.
0: That's funny. the Maverick Lounge series is August 7th. August 16th is Sean of the South. August 30th, Eric Essex Group. September 11th is Paul Thorne. September 18th is Anthony Crawford with Savannah Lee. October 2nd is Bronyar. Yeah, them.
2: That's it.
0: October 9th is the Alabama. He don't pay me. October 9th is the Alabama Troubadours. November 13th is Act of Congress. This will also be his last show. not the Act of Congress. I'm playing. Sorry. Shaun of the South, Christmas show. And Shaun of the South Christmas show.
2: Yep.
0: 6th and 7th of December, respectively.
2: We also have an artist market. I didn't put on here, but it's the first weekend of December.
0: And all you have to do is scan this little QR code.
2: Yes. Come do all your holiday shopping beginning of December.
0: Fancy. Hey, listen, we appreciate y'all coming and hanging out and hanging on and putting up with this particular brand of nonsense. You're welcome most times. And we would absolutely come down and hang out with y'all.
2: Yeah, let's do it.
0: Let us know.
2: All righty.
0: And JD, big news for Redland, right? We're getting into the motion picture business.
1: Oh, yeah, no, we weren't supposed to say anything on the air.
0: Oh, well, you know. Good thing you're not going to be in a movie.
1: That's true. That's true. No, we got asked to be in a student film.
0: Well, don't look at me like that because you didn't tell me that.
1: I know. I know. I,

0: my store now.
1: Whatever. Let's do it.
2: Hey, if you are a food truck operator and want a fantastic space to set up on 280 at a very reasonable price, reach out to JD.
1: Oh, yeah.
2: Redland fronts a bunch of traffic. Come make some dollars and give them a few.
1: 90,000 cars a day.
0: All right. Thank you, Miss Bell.
3: Thank you.
0: Thank you. Andrea, always.
2: You leave now. You'll be here for an hour.
0: Love everybody. Be the people. Be out.
2: Peace.
4: 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In Kuwait and Bahrain, home to several American bases. This after American forces launched a second night of attacks on Iranian targets. ABC senior Pentagon reporter Louis Martinez.
5: U.S. military remains prepared in case Iran does retaliate yet again. As we see this big back and forth, this tit for tat, as it's been described, between U.S. Retaliatory strikes and then what we see, something on the order of these strikes by Iran targeting neighboring countries where U.S. military bases are located.
4: An investigation underway in Argentina where officials say a 22-year-old pilot was forced to land solo when her instructor jumped from the plane mid-flight. An official from the flight school telling ABC News the instructor told the student, "You know what to do," before opening the door and plunging to his death. Marine Corps fighter pilot Colonel Steve Danyard.
6: This was a remarkable breach of trust between an instructor and a student, putting her in a very dangerous situation.
4: Now, the student did successfully land that plane. If you or someone you know is struggling with mental health issues or thoughts of suicide, call or text the National Lifeline at 988. Maine Democratic Senate candidate Graham Plattner has made his intentions known that he's dropping out of the race following a new allegation of sexual assault, which he denies. ABC's Avery Harper on the process in Maine to choose a replacement.
7: Plattner is actually still involved in this process. A public declaration that he intends to withdraw is not enough for the Maine Secretary of State. We have to see him submit paperwork to withdraw his name from contention in this race. And so we'll be watching closely to see exactly when he does that. He has to do that by July 13th.
4: Tributes pouring in this evening for Bonnie Tyler. Singer's family says the Welsh performer passed away due to the illness she was being treated for in Portugal. Bonnie Taylor was 75. You're listening to ABC News.
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4: Federal prosecutors have charged three more individuals with destruction of property for allegedly removing pieces of blue paint from the reflecting pool at the Lincoln Memorial. This is the same day former Olympian David Hearn pleaded not guilty to felony charges that he tore the pool lining. Hearn's attorney Norm Eisen said the client did nothing wrong.
9: This indictment reflects the administration's effort to scapegoat Davey and to shift blame for their own failures.
4: In Houston, Texas,
10: I thought of Houston! I thought of Houston!
4: Protests after a father of three was shot and killed by ICE agents driving to work. Family members say Lorenzo Salgado Araujo was in the U.S. more than three decades. Homeland Security officials have not provided any evidence for their claim that they shot Araujo in self-defense. ABC's John Quinones has more.
11: I'm standing on the corner of Canal Street here on the east side of Houston, where there was a big protest here last night, hundreds of people. And then now there's a growing, it's the site of a growing memorial for the victim of the shooting, the father of three, immigrant from Mexico who's been here with his three sons, three American-born sons, college students, college